0: Jesse Kelly Show, another hour of the Jesse Kelly Show on a spectacular Tuesday. We'll break down some poll numbers, Brian Gerdusky, not just candidate poll numbers, data center stuff, because there's still so much talk about that in the country. All kinds of things are coming this hour, but let's pause for a moment and just remember yesterday I got myself a little bit wound up about Jared Kushner meeting with Hakeem Jeffries. And the reason I got wound up, in case you didn't listen yesterday, was, are we conceding the midterms? The GOP is not spending the massive war chest it has. And one of the central, sadly, advisors to the President of the United States of America is sitting down with Hakeem Jeffries to talk about common ground. Anyway, that was yesterday. Hakeem Jeffries, I got a good laugh out of this. He had to run to the internet and defend himself after word of the meeting leaked.
1: I want to give you a little real talk on this Jared Kushner situation. He asked for a meeting, and I took it to discuss the affordability crisis that exists that is not a hoax. At the same period of time, I shouldn't have to say it, but I am. No one is going to get a pass. We're going to hold every single member of the Trump cartel accountable, beginning on day one. If you're stealing from the American people, shortchanging the American people, or screwing over the American people, you're going to be held accountable.
0: Sounds like the meeting went well. Hakeem Jeffries is not going to be allowed to work with the Trump administration on anything. His base will not allow it. The Democrat members of the House will not allow it. If we move forward conceding the midterms, if that's actually what's going on, then we can bank on impeachments and investigations without end. So maybe Jared could keep his mouth shut and go somewhere else. Why doesn't he go on another overseas trip somewhere? And then we can maybe start spending money so we don't give up the House and the Senate for the midterms. I don't know. That's just me. Let's move off of that. Because Abdul al-Sayed, he gave us a couple nice lessons. Lessons on communist tactics. Why they do what they do. Abdul al-Sayed went on a Jesse Waters show. And he was, I mean, this is a guy who's come out. We have the audio. We have the video publicly. He's pro-trannying kids, the mutilation of children. He is. Of course, he's taken every possible far left wing kooky position you possibly can. So he gets challenged on it. Here's how that went.
2: I am.
3: So you think it's okay for a parent to slash his kid's thingling off? You think that's okay?
2: I mean, do you really want to have this conversation? Are you circumcised?
3: Yeah, but I mean, that's a personal question.
2: Okay.
3: Doctor.
2: So you probably should want to move on.
3: Circumcision's different than castration.
2: I think it's a problem. It's a problem that you think that you get to decide what happens.
0: I know you recognize it, but you know that's just the tactic, right? When they play stupid. It's one of the things communists do so well. And good people, solid people, get so exasperated that they do the thing the communist wants you to do. They just move on. You throw your hands up, you give up, and you move on. It happens all the time. They are so good at it. Anybody would know that circumcising your child, personal choice, you do whatever you want, and chopping the breasts off your teenage daughter are not even in the same league. To quote Pulp Fiction, they're not even in the same ballpark. It's not even the same sport. Totally different things. And of course, Abdul al-Sayed knows that as well. But he's doing one of the most tried and true tactics communists have used throughout history. Just play stupid. Conflate two things that are not at all comparable to each other. Wait till the other person gets flabbergasted or runs out of time and moves on. Don't let them do that to you, by the way. When you're challenging your liberal Aunt Peggy about something like giving an illegal a CDL driver's license and he goes on the highway and wipes out an American family. When you bring this story up to liberal Aunt Peggy.
4: Yeah, it's really scary, Griff. And, you know, like you said, to see that on a driver's license issued by a state, no name given. And the worst part, there's a real ID star right up there in the corner. I don't know about you all, but it was like going through a security clearance for me to get my real ID. So I can't believe that we're giving illegal aliens who have no right to be here these driver's licenses. You have these sanctuary states that want to go ahead and try to just make it welcoming for these people that we don't know who they are. And again, these are CDL licenses. Mm-hmm. These people are transporting hazardous goods, materials at times. And in some cases, we don't know exactly what they're doing. And look how many American citizens have lost their lives because of individuals like that to have these driver's license.
0: You bring that up to liberal Aunt Peggy, you know what she says? You know the kind of thing she would say. Well, I guess you want children ripped away from their parents. Is that the subject? Is that what you're talking about? Of course not. But she understands full well that you can get exasperated and just throw your hands up and walk away. Speaking of Abdul al-Sayed, remember what we've been talking about. In fact, I want to read this email really quickly here. Where is this stupid email? I said stupid email. It's not stupid. Where is it? Hold on. I have to look. I threw it away because I'm dumb. Here it is. Jesse, after moving to Oklahoma 10 years ago, I noticed something odd about those born in the state. They will do almost anything to avoid offending anyone. They did not pick a side in the Civil War because they didn't want to offend the other side, according to what I was told. It is true to this day. Children are taught not to offer an opinion lest they offend. I believe many don't vote, so they won't have a part in hurting the loser's feelings. This, coupled with the shame poured on them by the overwhelming influence of the Baptist Church, it is to be noted Senator James Lankford is a Baptist pastor, is the reason for Secretary Mullen's comments about the illegal alien situation. Okay, you get it. But the point is, people are nice. People in Oklahoma are nice. It's good to be nice. It's good to treat your neighbor with manners, politeness. It's good to be kind to your fellow man. It is most definitely not good to allow your enemy to use your values against you because he intends to destroy you. And one of the truest ways they have done this, as we discussed a lot on this show, is accusations of racism. He doesn't believe them. It's always designed to shame you, shut you up, get you to give ground because nobody wants to be called a racist. Nobody wants to be considered a racist. Abdul al-Sayed challenged on Sharia law. Listen to what he goes to.
3: Getting rid of Sharia law's white supremacy. Can you explain that one?
2: Do you know what canon law is? Jesse, I assume you're Christian, right?
3: Yeah, tell me.
2: All right, so canon law is the name for Christian law. I don't begrudge you your right to practice your faith as you choose. I don't know why the idea that I could practice my faith as I choose is a problem. Nobody is trying to push Sharia law on anyone else, just like I hope nobody is trying.
0: Of course, that's exactly what they're trying to do. There's a reason it gets implemented everywhere they get a high enough percentage. He knows that. He's just
2: to push canon law on anybody else, because we live in an America where you should have the freedom of your religion. I would never want somebody to push their faith on me, and I would never want to push my faith on somebody else.
3: Because
0: yes, he would.
3: No one wants
0: Sharia law. You can't do that. That's white supremacy. Why is it they go to that tactic all the time, forever? That's racist. That's racist. It's Nazism. It's white supremacy. Why do they use it? It's not because they believe it. They use it because it works. And it works because you're nice. It works because you're a good person, or at least aspire to be a good person. See, I know I'm not. But that's why it works on good people, and it most definitely has worked on the Midwest and the South. There's just going to be a more polite strain of people in the Midwest and South. And if you're listening in the Northeast, and you're saying right now, Jesse's calling us rude. You're daggone right I am. That's why I get along with you so well. You are rude. You're unbelievably rude compared to somebody in Mississippi or Alabama. You just are. It's how you are. But in the South, when people think that you have to be nice to everybody, you get a lot more of these communist tactics turning out to be effective. And it's effective in the Midwest, too. He mentioned Oklahoma. This kind of thing works in Iowa. It works in Wisconsin. Wisconsinites are like the nicest people in the daggone country. So it works on them. You want to be nice. We have to stop this infatuation with being nice because we have to defeat these people. All right. Let's do some emails. Before we do the emails, let's get you a decent employee. Are you looking for somebody? 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
0: It is the Jesse Kelly Show on a fantastic Tuesday. Remember, you can email the show, jesse@jessekellyshow.com. Hey, Jesse, I've enjoyed your thoughts on data centers. May I add one more major point from Boots on the Ground? Make them unable to hire H-1Bs. Where I live, it's as big of an issue as the cost of living. They are correlated. The Indians, this lady says, have taken all the good homes in the best neighborhoods and schools and drive all the best cars. Their families are dressed better than we could afford. They are replacing the tech workers in droves. Why would we want data centers when everyone knows who they will hire or keep employing? Are there subsidies? We've all been told that either be a plumber or count on universal basic income when our jobs are gone. They are already gone. There are no guardrails on AI that I can see, and the data centers won't employ Americans, so why would they have support? And she makes a few really good points, but I brought this up when it comes to data centers, that they need to go on a charm offensive. You need to hire a sales team, and you need to be spending money. You need to be writing big checks to buy the local support. That's what you need. Build them a new school. Build them a new park. New swimming pool. New splash pad. Hey, we're Google. We want to make your city better and say thank you for welcoming our data center. So here's all this stuff. These companies are money machines. What's that? 10, 20 million, 30 million, 100 million is nothing to these people. So buy some support. Now, let's clarify something here because she brought it up. Left-wing tech companies, the Facebooks, the Googles, the all these companies, they have been fairly open about their disdain for you and me for years. These are far left-wing, dirtball commie companies who have censored people on the right, attacked people on the right. Now combine that with a couple other things, one of which she mentioned. They are famous for bringing in foreigners and freezing out Americans. That's probably the most famous industry in the country that goes H-1B route so they can bring in slave labor. They do this all the time. So they're left wing. They hire foreigners all the time. And now what do they need? Now they need something from the part of the country they've declared war on for years. So back to my original point. Data centers are coming. They are inevitable. And honestly, you have to have them at this point in time for the computing power and whatnot. But if you are a tech company and you are walking into, I live in, the blood red rural Texas. You walk into my town, and maybe they're doing this right now, and you tell me, hey, I'm with Google. We want to put a gigantic data center up the road. You better come bearing gifts. I already don't trust you as a company. I already think you will stock up with foreigners. You've declared war on me. You are behind. You need a charm offensive for the ages. And the lady brought up another point, the universal basic income thing. The worst salesman for these data centers, the worst salesman for these things, are the people who run them. For some reason, these tech CEOs, they cannot help themselves. They'll go out and they're just, I realize they're brilliant and that you probably have to be a kind of, that kind of a person to run a tech company, but they'll go out and they'll give a speech or do a podcast and talk about humans aren't even really necessary. Oh, we'll just move past people. No, we're going to give all the jobs to AI and it'll be great. And they have no idea how that sounds to normal people. They need to start writing checks. The data center companies need to start buying support. It's not controversial. You found a plot of land you like in my area. Great. What are you going to do for me? And this is, by the way, this is not abnormal at all. This is very, very common throughout history. If you want to move in and start taking up space in someone's area, what are you bringing with you? Are you bringing goods? Do you come bearing gifts? Or are you just saying, we bought it? No, that doesn't work. It doesn't work. These left-wing companies are way, way behind with us. We already don't trust them, and we have every right not to trust them. So they have a lot of work to do. Ryan Gruduski is going to join us in just a few minutes. And he's been breaking down some of the approval numbers for these data center things. Just strap in and wait and hear what he says. When I say they need a charm offensive, and I mean they need a charm offensive, there should be an army of people writing large checks across the country, and instead, they're not. They're just not. They're well, we'll pay for our own power. You're going to have to do better than we'll pay.

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8: It is the Jesse Kelly Show on a fantastic Tuesday, and it's time to start looking at some data here with, I think he's the best one at this out there, breaking it down, what it means, what do the poll numbers say about everything? My friend Ryan Gruduski of the wonderful 1776 Project Pact. All right, Ryan, first, I promised everyone it was coming, so I'm going to hand it over to you. These data centers, does anybody like them at this point in time?
9: No, not many people. I mean, a few people. Basically, if you're a college-educated Republican man in an urban city, you like them. Everyone else basically hates them.
8: Okay. why? What happened?
9: I think a couple of things. One, there's no trust of big tech. That's first of all. We've had the last 6 years, we've had these very odd tech leaders tell us they're building this technology that will take your job away. You're going to have to put a chip in your child's brain for them to compete, that they are really smarter than everybody else. And then they've demanded tax cuts that are special. They've fired Americans and replaced H-1B workers. And they've really just built no love for themselves and everybody else, thinking there would never be any backlash. And I think essentially their biggest problem is they treated people like they were computers, when people are actually much more complex than computers are.
8: Okay, so I guess let me ask it this way, Ryan. It's not hard to buy the approval of populations, usually, certainly rural populations, because they want a better school, right? They want a better this. Why not just go build them things and give them something?
9: You know, they've tried sometimes, but they were coming from a place of having to backtrack. So first of all, here's the problem. Places like, there are places in Michigan where they asked the neighborhood, do you want to build a data center? The neighborhood of the town would say no, and then they would sue them to force them to build. Things like that. Like, they did a lot of bad PR very quickly, and to build better PR after that takes a long time. Secondly, there is a lot of misinformation on data centers. So people are worried about the environment. People are worried about other things. They've said, well, we don't worry about it. Well, people are worried because they don't trust you. They don't trust the government either, that any of you are telling the truth. That's a second, a large cause of it. And third, there are organizations that are on the left primarily, but not solely on the left, that are really doing a better job at PR than they are. There's an organization on the left called A More Perfect Union that are anti-data centers and anti-big tech, and they've done an amazing job at PR, and in a way that the data center people at the same time have done a terrible job at PR. Data center and AI people are the ones who would watch the Frankenstein monster book and root for the doctor to try again. That's essentially who these people are. And so they've built no loyalty to anybody, and they've tried to push themselves around and demand gifts and promises. And at the same time, you've had Republican primarily politicians saying, well, we really need to get them in here and give them special tax cuts. And they've treated them like they're mom and pop shops and not the richest companies in the history of the world. I mean, these companies are so wealthy, Mansa Musa would look at them and say, wow, they've got a lot of money. So that is, I mean, it's a ton of miscalculation on the behalf of everybody. There was a Pew Research study poll done yesterday that found that one major thing was, even after you tell people all the jobs and tax revenue it creates, they don't care if they're against it. And secondly, if they are, there's another poll out today, I forget the name of the company, but I believe the data looked pretty good. They said that if you're concerned with AI, about AI and AI replacement or AI and the technology, nothing can actually sway your opinion. You are immovable on the issue of data centers. So all those things are happening, and they picked like Kevin O'Leary as their spokesman. And I'm sorry, having Lex Luthor trying to sell you things is not the game to do.
8: It's really not. Speaking with Ryan Gerdusky. By the way, Ryan, you have a Substack, right? What's your Substack?
9: Yes, a national populist newsletter and a podcast called It's a Numbers Game.
8: The Numbers Game. You want him to break down all this stuff for you? Go download his podcast. I'm telling you, he's really good at this stuff. All right, let's move on past data center stuff because they're apparently screwed until they wake up and learn how to charm people. Let's focus on the GOP having to learn how to charm people because it is election season right now, and I'm worried. What are you seeing?
9: Yeah, it's looking like it's around. I think that if things could settle more, it's looking like a D plus 6 year, which is an 8-point movement from 2024. That puts a number of Republicans in jeopardy, including in the House and Senate. Now, that's not going to be uniform across the country. Some states are going to be further rightward than the national average. Like, let's say Susan Collins in Maine. She really needs it to be like a D plus 4, D plus 5 year, and she could survive, but she's going to get voters that won't vote Republicans otherwise. And in Michigan, it's looking like a much tighter election, because El Said is doing truly a horrific job in his campaign for U.S. Senate. He could still win, but he's really going to come down to smaller margins than the national average because he's a very unattractive candidate. That being said, it's looking overall like a D plus 6 year, which hasn't happened since 2018. The good thing for Republicans is that the map being what it is, there's no wave election where like 60 Democrats are going to win. It's going to be much tighter margins in the House rather than any other previous like quote unquote wave year.
8: Okay, so let's just assume for the sake of argument, Democrats end up with a narrow majority in the House. I think that's probably where the smart money would be laying down right now. But they have quite a mountain to climb to take the Senate if you look at the map, right?
9: Yeah, I mean, it's a bluer year than 2018 when they had to like win North Dakota and Indiana in the 2018 election, and yet still they have, I mean, they're easy picking with North Carolina and Maine. Those are the two that are easy because one voted for Democrats and one barely voted for Republicans. The next nearest Republican state for them to take is either Ohio, Iowa, or Alaska, or Texas. They're all difficult. In Ohio, they have a decently good chance because a Republican is a fairly unknown person. The Democrat is very well established, and he barely lost, and he's like the Susan Collins of Maine, where he gets voters that don't typically vote for Democrats to cross over and endorse him. Alaska, I'm pretty confident in. Mary Petola, I looked at her numbers. She's spending like a drunken sailor way too early in her election. She's blowing through money. She just had to fire her campaign manager. I kind of feel like Alaska, we're not in that bad of a place. And Iowa seems like a pretty safe bet as well. The big question is, can we keep Texas red? Here's the gossip on the street in Washington, D.C. The NRSC people did not want Ken Paxton. They were adamant they didn't want Ken Paxton. And when Trump endorsed Ken Paxton, allegedly their people told Trump's people, he's your problem now. You take care of him because we're not doing it. And that's why you've seen no money coming from the NRSC at all or any of the McConnell aligned super PACs in favor of Paxton. They are all waiting for Trump's MAGA Inc., which has $400 million in it. It is also not a mom and pop business to start cutting ads and spending.
8: Okay. I just want to make sure before I ask him anything else to recap that Ryan just confirmed for you what I told you I knew was freaking happening. The Senate's throwing a hissy fit to throw the race for Ken Paxton. I knew it because they do this kind of crap all the time. Okay, Ryan, but that brings me to Trump's super PAC, $400 million. He can't run for re-election. election seasons. Now, why isn't he spending money?
9: The only money they've spent so far is $800,000 for Darlene Graham over in South Carolina.
8: Oh,
9: that's the only money they have spent so far. Allegedly, the ads are made, they're cut, and they just need Trump's approval. That's basically, the money is there, it's ready, and the ads are made. We're just waiting to see what happens. And basically, the month of September is going to be this stress test where there's going to be a flurry of ad spending, a flurry of campaign coming out from the Republican Party, and they're going to see how the dust is settled by the end of the month, if they've made an impact and who they can save and who they can't save. So I don't know exactly why they haven't spent the money yet. Everyone's kind of asking the same question as when's the money coming. It got so tense that Ted Cruz just cut a $1.6 million ad spend for Ken Paxton to help him in the Senate. They're very close allies, have been for a long time. But that's very atypical that a U.S. senator is spending for a colleague. I know that Ted Cruz isn't up for re-election anytime soon, but that's still very atypical that he would spend that much money for a colleague. That shows that there's clearly signs of worry.
8: The $1.6 million check is a big boy check. Yeah, there are signs of worry. Yeah, it is. Ryan, once again, please plug your podcast.
9: Oh, it's a numbers game podcast, and it's on everywhere you get podcasts, Spotify, iHeart, everywhere, Apple.
8: It's a numbers game. Go get smarter about politics. Listen to Ryan. Thank you, my brother, as always. Okay. Don't get me wrong. I love being right. It's like my favorite thing in the world, but that was a bit of a gut punch to get actual confirmation on what I told you I thought was happening. They're trying to throw the Texas Senate race on purpose over a hissy fit about John Cornyn. The Senate was always going to fight back. Whatever. Screw them. You know what? Let's go do something good. Let's go make a phone call. I know a lot of people don't like to talk on the phone. Maybe you don't like to talk on the phone. 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
8: Is the Jesse Kelly Show on a wonderful, wonderful Tuesday. Remember, you can email the show your love, your hate, your death threats, jesse@jessekellyshow.com. Let's get to some of those. Hey, Bronco, what Trump says versus what I'm going through is not on the same level. It's like the reverse of the boy who cried wolf. He says it's fine, but for me, it's hard to stay jazzed up for the midterms or beyond, given what I'm going through. Should I just continue to rally myself by thinking this is better than what it could have been? Okay, well, I don't want to tell you how to think, right? But I will say that's what I do. I know that everything's not okay right now. I'm aware of that. And I know about the affordability crisis in the country, housing and beef and gas. And I know people aren't making it. And you sound like you're struggling right now, too. And I'm sorry. I'm not going to sit here and tell you it's a golden age. It's everything's perfect and they deserve an A+. I'm not saying that. But what I am saying is the other people are trying to burn the country down. Our choices are sadly useless Republicans or evil Democrats. Now, I don't want Republicans to be useless. You know, I want them to be on message and tackling things and doing things that make our lives better. I don't want useless Republicans. Don't forget what it was like for 4 years under Joe Biden. It was more than just an affordability inflation crisis under Joe Biden. Everything was at crisis level. Everything. the mass importation of DEI throughout the government, the Justice Department used like a weapon in ways we have never seen in the history of the United States of America, the Justice Department just being made the enforcement arm of the Democrat Party. That these people are evil. They are evil. They're not bad. They're evil. We cannot give them power again. I've said, and I've said it publicly because I want the word to get to the White House as much as it possibly can, that Trump's style is going to be rough for this moment. When times are tough, when people can't afford things, Trump stylistically is going to brag under every single circumstance. If times are great, if times are bad, no matter what, whenever Trump speaks, you know how he is. It's going to be, this is the best ever, the greatest ever. That's how Trump is, right? That's how he is. Let's not let Trump's boisterous nature, if you will, make us vote for Democrats. I'm not telling you to be excited to vote for Republicans. I'm not even telling you to vote for Republicans. I'm telling you that I am going to vote for Republicans because the alternative is freaking terrible. That's why. I am sorry you are going through it, and I hope we have better days ahead. Hey, Jesse, on Friday's show, you discussed Hitler's obsession with Aryans. Your explanation was mostly correct, I know, but you left out a key factor. It wasn't just that they were bigger and taller. In Mein Kampf, Hitler wrote that he believed Aryans were more evolved than people of darker skin. This was influenced by Charles Darwin's general views on the progression of civilized races over primitive races, which often correlated with skin color. This is why he thought all those things originated from Norwegians. And yeah, I tried to touch on that on Friday. I guess I missed that specific part of it. And one thing I want to get home to you, that way of thinking was incredibly common back in the day. You can pick historical good guys who you like, and you can go read some of the things they said about ethnicity and race and stuff back then, and you'll find yourself, even sitting by yourself, you'll find yourself wincing. Would you say Hitler thought that way about the different races? Okay, no one's shocked that Hitler would have some racist views. we kind of expected that. Yeah, did you know about Winston Churchill? You want some good reading? Go read the things Winston Churchill said about the, I don't want to put words in his mouth. I don't know that he used the word lesser, but that's certainly what he indicated. Again, this is not trashing Winston Churchill. At the time, this way of thinking was extremely prevalent throughout the world, that people who have this skin color are inherently good or smart or more civilized. People who have darker skin color, they're just naturally barbarians and things like that. This was not radical fringe thinking back in the day. This was mainstream thinking back in the day. They used to study people's skulls, and they'd start trying to point out differences in the skulls. Well, look at this black guy's skull. It's different than that. 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All right? All right, we still have an entire hour on the show. 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Hillary Clinton and Richard Gere both are going to help me make a point. We'll do some emails. We'll get to Selena Zito. All that and more coming up in the final hour. Hang on.
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0: For a country superstar on Tom Graham, Fox News, Dolly Parton remained in the spotlight for decades. Her death, now confirmed to have been following a brief battle with cancer.
9: Just when I am about to get myself together, you walked right in the door.
0: The singer, songwriter, and actress dying at the age of 80, her legacy being remembered. Singer Don McLean telling Fox News about when he first met Dolly.
10: Nobody knew who she was, and I thought, wow, she's not only beautiful, but she's so talented. And, you know, who knew that she'd develop into this gigantic star.
0: Singer Sheryl Crow, and there's a hole in the universe. Country star Lynn Greenwood also reacting to her death.
11: It was no doubt when you met Dolly Parton, you realized how wonderful she was as a human being.
0: Now, the legend behind Jolene, I Will Always Love You, rose from humble beginnings in her home state of Tennessee. Governor Bill Lee remembering the star, though, for her personality.
12: There's always someone criticizing someone for something, but not with Dolly. And it speaks to this unique ability she had to love people and to genuinely love them.
0: President Trump also praising Dolly on social media, also ordering flags lowered across the country in her honor.
20: President Trump says there has never been anyone like Dolly Parton and never will be, calling her death a true loss for millions of people. In a social media post, the president says flags will be lowered for 1 week in honor of Parton. Tennessee Senator Republican Marsha Blackburn says Dolly Parton's life and career are forever woven into Tennessee's music, culture, and history. Parton's family announced her death Tuesday. She was 80 years old. At the White House, Jared Halpern, Fox News.
0: Empire State Building in New York honoring Dolly Parton with a pink display of lights this evening. 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

0: Jesse Kelly Show. Final hour of the Jesse Kelly Show on a wonderful, wonderful Tuesday. We got Selena Zito coming up in a half hour. We'll ask her about middle America, how they're feeling about everything. We'll talk about Hillary Clinton and Richard Gere here in just a moment. I wanted to play something for you really quickly. This was Donald Trump today. Again, back to my point I was making. I know you may be disappointed in Republicans. Maybe you're disappointed in Trump, and that's fine. It was not like this under Joe Biden.
1: Every public school in America is now on notice that if they tell a child that they're trapped in the wrong body, they are committing child abuse. And as we remove the far left extremism from the classroom, we're taking historic action to ensure that every child in America has access to a first class education.
0: Things are better now. Better than they were. Not perfect. Better than they were. Also, police shot in Canada, although we have a bunch of people who listen in Canada. So if you're in Canada, sorry. Canada had to address Trump's tariffs today. You know, they countered with their tariffs and whatnot. But listen to how they opened it.
2: Before we begin, I would like to acknowledge that we are gathered today on the traditional and unceded territory of the Algonquin Anishinaabe people. We recognize and honor the enduring presence, cultures, and contributions of the indigenous peoples, and we are grateful to be able to gather on this territory today.
0: These people are psychos. Also, we haven't actually had this kind of conversation in a long time, but just to recap, there are now and have always been two different divisions of communists. There is elite communist scum and there's street communist scum. Okay? The difference. Well, obviously the elite communist scum, that's going to be your politicians, your wealthy CEOs, the university professors, the people who really run things. Oftentimes, those people are not actually dyed-in-the-wool communists. They just understand communism is a great way for them to get more money and power. So that usually those aren't true believers. Sometimes they are, but usually they're not true believers. They're just kind of in it for that. Now, on the other side, the street communist scum, the street animals, they are true believers. These people are usually the dregs of society. Think about your liberal Aunt Peggy on all her anti-anxiety medication. Antifa, Black Lives Matter, these types. The ones who go out and make a nuisance of themselves, get themselves killed, assault people, burn things down. Street communist scum. The two divisions work together. They work together. Right? So how does that work? Well, one of the most common things is this. Remember, the street animals, I already said, they're usually broken people, drugs, violence, just usually really broken people, almost always really stupid people, really gullible. Well, if you're an elite communist and you want these people to march out and commit acts of violence on your behalf, you have to motivate them. You have to motivate them. And that's why the elite communist scum, that's why they all speak like
3: that. What do you think our founders would think about the current state of affairs? That's question one.
4: Yeah, look, I think they'd be appalled. I think they would be worried because so many of them express their concerns about how best to construct a government that would avoid a return to a king or even a demagogue.
0: It's obviously ridiculous. Trump continues to get hamstrung by federal judges, no kind of a king. But why do they use that kind of rhetoric? Because it makes your liberal Aunt Peggy insane with rage, and it makes her feel like she is the good guy in this little revolution she's in. You want another example? Richard Gere. Listen to this.
5: We're living in the darkest moment that I've experienced on this planet. Whoever thought America could turn like this?
0: Just pause for a second. The darkest moment he's ever experienced. We're deporting some people. we've had some tax cuts, and we're deporting some people who were here illegally. The darkest moment ever?
5: Whoever thought that a maniac like this would be president of the United States and dismantle... Wait, no. And I'm into the plot. This is something for us to really communicate. Dismantle all the good things. America's never been a perfect place, but it has a perfect ideal that it's moving towards, and always has. And it's been self-corrective. First day, this guy dismantled almost everything that was good about the U.S. government and the U.S. people. How is this even possible? Because we went to sleep.
0: Yeah, he goes on and whine about it. That kind of talk. Of course, they never have specifics, right? But that kind of talk doesn't motivate you. You know, you just think that guy's a kook. That talk motivates broken people like Alex Pretty. Remember Alex Pretty? Alex Pretty was one of the two street animals who got himself killed in Minneapolis. I'm about to play you just a little bit of an interview that his parents just gave, but keep in mind, before the day Alex Pretty got himself killed, I think it was 10 days before, if I remember right, he was screaming at law enforcement to hit him. He was out there trying to get hurt day after day after day after day, and eventually kept bringing a gun, eventually got himself in such a confrontation, he died. How could anyone be that mentally broken? It's the endless rhetoric from the elite communist scum that keeps guys like Alex Pretty broken and violent, and it gets him killed. George Stephanopoulos sat down with his parents, and that in and of itself is just amazing.
6: It's so hard for all of us to imagine what you've been through over the last 7 months. My first question is, it has been 7 months. Why do you want to speak now?
7: We really want to get the facts out of what happened to Alex that day. I mean, we've seen what happened. The videos are pretty clear. But we want justice. We want accountability for the people that did this to Alex.
6: If you say you want to get the facts.
0: The people that did this to Alex. You raised a son, 37 years old, and he spent his time like an animal fighting a communist revolution in the streets. We need to find the people who did this to him. Mom and Dad, what you need to go find is a mirror. I don't have a 37-year-old son. I have a 17-year-old and a 15-year-old. I'm insanely, honestly, it's probably the thing that I'm most proud of in my life. Because I have all kinds of things to be ashamed of, just like everybody does. But the thing that makes me puff up with pride is how wonderful those boys turned out. I think to myself, yeah, I may have screwed up a lot in my life, but I was an all right dad. I was an all right dad to those boys. If one of those boys turned out to be a street animal at the age of 37, waving a gun around, kicking in the taillights of cop cars, screaming at people, profanities all the time, I would be so profoundly ashamed of myself and the job I did as a parent. I would feel ashamed that I unleashed a plague like street communism on the planet. But you know what? What kind of parents would go on and sit down for an interview like this without any shame, pointing fingers? The exact kind of parents who would raise a loser like Alex Pretty. That's the kind of parents. And if that's harsh, too freaking bad. Don't raise your kids to be a dirty Democrat. Pathetic. I just can't even believe these people even get a sit down. We know what happened.
6: It's so hard for all of us to imagine what you've been through over the last 7 months. My first question is, it has been 7 months. Why do you want to speak now?
7: We really want to get the facts out of what happened to Alex that day. I mean, we've seen what happened. The videos are pretty clear. But we want justice. We want accountability for the people that did this to Alex.
6: If you say you want to get the facts out, let's start with the facts about your son, your brother. Who was Alex?
7: He was a good man.
8: He was a good kid.
7: He cared.
0: No, he wasn't. He was a piece of crap, and you raised him like that. He lived his life like a violent piece of crap. He ended his life young at 37 because you raised a violent piece of crap. That's the truth. We'll be back.
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Fantastic Tuesday. Remember, you can email your love, your hate, your death threats in to Jesse at jessekellyshow.com. Dear Tropical Paradise Seeker, this is about the island that we're going to get and start our new country. I know how humble you are and all, but I'm guessing your new island acquisition will have your name plastered all over it. The Gulf Jesse, Jesse Beach, Jesse Private Airport, Jesse Boulevard. Of course, that's correct. Knowing how consumed you are by food, I wonder if you've thought about all that in Jesse's mansion. You know, Ob will want to make you healthy smoothies. Oh, I kid you not. She made me one of these yesterday morning. She made it before I got up. I'll get back to the email in a second. She makes this smoothie before I get up, and these smoothies are disgusting. They're so healthy and gross. Anyway, she makes it before I get up. She tells me, hey, I left a smoothie for you in the fridge. I slipped out of the house without drinking the smoothie, but I didn't think to pour it out. So this happened 20 minutes ago. I got a text from her. I noticed your smoothie's still in the fridge. I'll make sure to put it beside your dinner tonight when we get home. You know, I will make you healthy smoothies from natural berries and fruit and veggies from the island's rich, bountiful resources. Have you thought about maybe incorporating a jack-in-the-box drive-through for emergency late-night snacks or a Red Lobster overlooking the bay? I'm just wondering. His name is Doug. I haven't thought about how we're going to handle the restaurant business. Obviously, Red Lobster is going to be welcome everywhere. Waffle House is going to be welcome everywhere. My concern is this. I don't know that I want a lot of other major international chains. I kind of want local businesses. But the problem with that, I mean, this is a huge problem that I've been thinking about a lot. You have got to have good pizza. You have to have good pizza. It's one of the essentials. When you move to an area, you got to start taking the time and testing this pizza joint out and that pizza. Everybody needs a couple, at least one, but Lord willing, two or three go-to pizza joints. We have got to have good pizza on the island. That means we're going to have to bring Italians in. There's no question about it. What, Chris? What? You people can't make pizza? What? Chris said all pizza can be imported. We want it homegrown, man. We're going to have to bring in a batch of Italians. Don't worry. We'll keep them in a certain part of town. What, Chris? We'll keep them in a certain part of town. It'll be fine. They'll just be separated from other people. But we've got to have that pizza, Sombrero Jesse. If you allow gambling on the island, you could become the guy the Italian mob boss has to report to, which gives you more power. So just let the mob run the casino and you take the cut as a tax man. Think how much additional revenue they will launder through your country, increasing your revenue as well. People keep pitching to have gambling on the island. Listen, bail bonds. You know that if you put up a spot that does bail bonds, I'm not complaining about bail bonds. I know what they do, but you put up a spot that has bail bonds. Obviously, those spots are usually put up in bad neighborhoods, but you could go to a decent neighborhood, really safe, white picket fence neighborhood, and you could open up a bail bond shop. And there's nothing criminal about a bail bond shop, usually, but you open up a bail bond shop, okay? Inevitably, there is going to be a rougher element that comes into your formerly safe community because there's a bail bond shop there. There is. Casinos. Look, I've been in plenty of casinos. I mean, look, I'm not a big gambler, as you know, but I've been in casinos. We went to one in the Bahamas. I've been to a few in Vegas when I was in the Marines. With that one in New Orleans was a blast. I have nothing against it. I'm not judging you for going in a casino and gambling a little bit of money, right? Don't blow a bunch of money, but gamble a little bit of money. No judgment here. Is that a good element all over the casino? Not that there aren't good people in there. Of course there are. You're in there, but is it a good element in the casino? That
the lady in the cocktail dress over by the bar, drinking a martini by herself, what do you think she does for a living? You see what I mean? You're going to automatically, if you put in a casino, you're going to automatically invite an element that is a little rougher around the edges. It's inevitable. There are certain industries, I mean, we can call them vice industries if that's what you want to call it.

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22: This is a Fox News alert. I'm Tom Rigotti. We now know the cause of death for country music legend Dolly Parton. Her publicist announcing tonight that she died at a Nashville hospital earlier today after a brief battle with cancer. Parton was 80 years old. She'd been struggling with her health recently. Tributes have been pouring in from across the country. President Trump has ordered American flags to be flown at half staff for a week. South Carolina Senator Darlene Graham has won the Republican nomination runoff against Congressman Ralph Norton. She will now take on Democrat Annie Andrews in November. Graham was appointed senator following the death of her brother, Lindsey Graham, last month. Canada promising to match the Trump administration's tariffs dollar for dollar after talks for a trade deal fell through last week. 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
16: It is the Jesse Kelly Show on a Tuesday. Now we get to check in with one of my favorite people in the world because I have to find out exactly what's going on in what they like to call flyover country. I just call it the Midwest. Selena, we've been talking a lot of data center stuff. I know you're out there on these back roads talking to normal people. What's the consensus?
17: Well, I covered, in fact, I covered data centers before people even knew what data centers were, right? And it has been really very quite interesting to me to see this go from something that everyone was really excited about less than a year ago, in particular, politicians, right? Because they saw these as job creators and investments in communities, to being so scared off, by what they see online, that it's kind of a just stunning reversal of fortune. And I think no better example of that would be Josh Shapiro, in Pennsylvania and also, Governor Abbott in Texas. If you get down and you talk with people on the most granular level, people believe that as long as they're done, you know, with when I say community input, I don't mean like the community gets to decide everything, but it's done in a reasonable way and done in particular there. I mean, Jesse, you know this. You grew up in Ohio. There are so many brownfields where these data power centers can go that don't infringe on anybody's life. And a lot of them very close to a grid. So they're not drawing off of the local grid. And the water problem has been fixed for the past 8 years, right? That's not something that's been a problem for at least 8 to 10 years. So there's a lot of incredible bad information out there, but this is like the long way of me saying that regular people are like, all right, we'll hear you out because first of all, it's a job creator on the front end. Once it's finished, it is a tax. It increases the ability to lower property taxes, to get funding for school districts and roads and bridges and infrastructure and water pipelines and all those things that these communities have been unable to afford since manufacturing left. So I think there's a very, and Jesse, you and I have talked about this a million times, there's a very different world out there between what's online and what's on the ground.
16: There is. Speaking with Selena Zito. Selena, I've been ranting about this particular part of this. I don't see enough from the data center people's side. I don't see enough of a charm offensive is what I don't see. And I mean, like you mentioned roads and schools. If you're Google, I realize that's a parent company to one of these. How are you not walking into a rural Pennsylvania town and saying, guess what? New high school, courtesy of us to say thank you. That's nothing for these people monetarily, but it's everything for the local population. How about buying some goodwill?
17: A million percent agree with you, and I don't think that's a real number, but I 100% agree with you. And here's the problem. As someone who has covered sort of the tech world, right, because it's sort of booming out here at Carnegie Mellon University, right, which is where part of Google was born, is that these tech executives are very insular. And I don't mean to be rude, but they're not that charming. They're not used to working.
16: Yeah, they're nerds.
17: People. Yeah, they're nerds. Like, think of every nerd you went to at high school, and they're very inward thinking. And it's not, honestly, it's not even being rude or they are ignorant, but not in the sense of being rude. This charm that you need to win hearts and minds. I mean, the best people, Jesse, to go out there and say we need this are the young people that are in the trades and are working in these jobs. That's who you need to, and the families who now can stay and live near parents and grandparents because they're not going to get displaced, because people are not going to lose their jobs. And so the schools stayed open and the quality of education is good. And oh, by the way, their property taxes go down. So then therefore that makes their area more prosperous because more people want to move there, more people want to open businesses there. All you have to do is look at Loudoun County, Virginia, the single wealthiest county in the entire country. And they have over 200 data power centers there. They've figured it out. And why shouldn't rural America have this? Obviously, don't put it on someone's farm, right? But why shouldn't rural America be reaping the benefits of it? But the problem is, like you said, these guys have no ability to be able to sell it because they're not salesmen and saleswomen. They don't understand it. They're inventors. They're creators. They need a buffer to be able to say, look, guys, this is what we're going to do. This is how we're going to do it. Let me work with you. But they don't have that
16: No, you're right that they don't have the personality for it. But here's what I don't get, Selena. I mean, I can't do technology. Yeah. I can't do anything. I don't know what all these buttons and wires do.
17: Right.
16: But that's why I have Jewish producer Chris and degenerate producer Corey, because they know how to do all these things. So if I'm a tech nerd and I know I have the charm of a Gila monster, why don't I just go hire somebody charming and say, hey, you're my vice president of charm. Go get me data center permission. How difficult is that?
17: It's not that difficult. And you know who actually figured out how to do that about 10 to 20 years, depending on what part of the country, natural gas. They figured it out.
16: Yep.
17: Right. The hydraulic fracturing industry figured it out, but it took them a while. Right. But they figured it out. But also, like, even in that industry, it's a little bit unfair because they're also engineers by trade, and engineers tend to have to go out into the world and interact with people. These tech guys never have. They absolutely never have had. They're just like made differently. But someone should have sat them down and said, hey, y'all, yeah, you need an ambassador because you aren't cutting it. And you just don't have the capability to be able to do this.
16: Selena, I did not even get a chance to ask you about anything political, the political mood of the country. Do you happen to have just a couple more minutes in the back end after I go to break real quick?
17: Sure.
16: And answer a couple questions?
17: Absolutely.
16: Okay, so we're going to break a little bit early, and then we're going to come right back, because I do have to ask about the political mood of, you know, quote, flyover country with Selena Zito. Hang on.
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0: Show on a wonderful, wonderful Tuesday. Remember to email the show your love, your hate, your death threats, Jesse at jessekellyshow.com. Returning for just a couple more minutes with Selena Zito, because I didn't even get to any of the big stuff I wanted to talk to her about. Selena, politics. Right now, our side feels a little deflated, and they're motivated, and I feel like that's showing up in these little special elections we keep having. What are you hearing?
1: Well, special elections are just that. They're special. Mm-hmm. Traditionally, the party out of power, the voters are more motivated to show up in them. More often than not, when those races are rerun in the general, the party goes back to its natural place, right? I mean, the seat goes back to its natural place. So I never use a special election as a way to gauge things. I would say on paper, the Republicans would definitely be on track to just have a whooping, because that's what happens in midterms. However, the worst enemy the Democrats have are the Democrats.
0: Mm-hmm.
1: You know, that is like people look around and they're like, yeah, look, you say you're this way as a Democrat, but when you get to Washington, how are you going to be brave enough to stand up to these very loud socialists and communists, right? Because they control the airwaves, because my profession, journalism, gives them all the bandwidth that they want to pressure other Democrats to be socialist and communist. And so people are like, I'm not thrilled with Republicans, but I'm less than thrilled with where the Democrats are going.
0: Oh, thank God for that. It's such a relief to hear you say that, because I've just got this feeling of impending doom. But you're right that people they're not satisfied with how things are now, but they think Democrats are completely insane. All the polling shows those two things. So
1: yeah. Cuckoo for Cocoa Puffs is basically what I call it.
0: Mm-hmm.
1: Because it's a binary choice, right? Do I go to the party which I'm okay with, that's disappointed me, but I still sort of like, or do I go with something new that, oh my God, has lost its mind, and no one will let anyone normal with that party have any breathing room? You're kind of going to go with the one that's not going to hurt your bottom line.
0: Selena Zito, where can people get this newsletter?
1: Oh, SelenaZito.com, SalenaZito. Or just follow me on Twitter, Zito Selena.
0: There you go. Appreciate you, Selena. Come back. I feel so much better. I'm so glad we ended the show like that, Chris. I mean, the show's not quite over yet. I realize that. But, well, look, here's a poll. It was a Fox News poll in August in Michigan. Mike Rogers versus Abdul Al-Sayed. With white people, Rogers 56, Abdul Al-Sayed 42. Non-white people, Abdul Al-Sayed 70, Mike Rogers 28. Men, 55 to 44 for Mike Rogers. Women, Abdul Al-Sayed, 49 to 48. White women with a college degree, Al-Sayed 60, Rogers 37. Why did I bring up that poll? To remind you, parents, I know you love your baby girl. I know that you've done the best you can with her. And I know you want to protect her from a world that can certainly hurt women, young women. I know she's begging you to run off to that university. Be very, very careful with your daughter. These universities, that's where you lose her. And you can convince yourself till you're blue in the face that you've done everything right. Maybe you have. You probably have. Done everything right. Now she goes to church with us. No, Jesse, she knows about the Constitution. She's still 18 years old. 18 years old. Surrounded by commie friends. Surrounded by commie professors. Not coming home to get deprogrammed by you every night. Going right back to the dorm with her commie friends. Putting up a Black Lives Matter flag. And they're all staring at her when they ask her what she thinks about it. Be careful with your daughter. All right? All right. Also, gosh, I love that this is what we get out of this administration now.
2: What we can't do is have a system that deprives Americans of an opportunity to contribute to their own country. And we cannot have a policy in America where every citizen of this country, whether looking for a job, whether looking for housing, whether they're looking for a government benefit in a time of need, has to compete with all of planet Earth. Because then you're not a nation anymore. At that point, you're just a world economy.
0: Speaking of young ladies going to the left, do you know what the interest in parenthood amongst teens was back in the year 2014? Didn't matter where you were. Conservative, moderate, liberal, about 90% of teens wanted to have children back in 2014, very recent. Fast forward to today. Do you know what the percentage of conservative teens, what percentage still want to have kids? Still 90%. In fact, it's gone up just a little bit. Still 90%. Yeah, for liberal teens, it's 67. And heading down quickly. We are destroying these young kids by letting the education system, letting the societal pressures yank them to the left. We're destroying the rest of their lives. We've got to do something about it.
3: And now,
4: here's a headline.
5: By, go, you know the thing.
3: Headlines we didn't get to.
0: India police clash with protesters over exam transparency and jobs. You know what they need? They need a new leader.
6: My plan, Maka plan, make affordable California again.
0: Australian man faces 15 years in prison for using a toy gun to win a carnival prize for a daughter. It's really wild how Australia, you know, it goes from being a penal colony to being this really, really cool country we have a great relationship with. And I love Australian people. Australian people are just the best. And now they have a complete commie government and it's turned into back to being a penal colony. Canada unveils 15 to 50% counter tariffs on U.S. goods. In case you're wondering, it targets things like steel, aluminum, dairy, appliances, electronics, and whatever. Let's hope this doesn't jack prices up even more at a time when people are already mad about prices. That's not going to be good. Biden appointed judge blocks Trump visa suspension for applications from 75 countries. Don't worry. We'll end up getting through this. It's a story that serves as a wonderful reminder that we can never successfully put down the communist revolution in this country without removing judges. We must make impeaching judges the norm. The communists have put these people into place over a period of years to do exactly what they're doing. Protect the communist revolution. We must remove the judges. We must remove the judges. We'll be back tomorrow on a hump day to do it again. That's all.

0: ago, Hurricane Harvey began battering the Gulf Coast. You know, everybody, wherever you live, you deal with natural phenomena, you know, earthquakes on the West Coast, severe freezes on the East Coast. There are things, you know, Hurricane Alley in North Texas, and of course, Oklahoma has been battered. Missouri had some bad ones. You've had forest fires in Colorado. So I understand. I'm not suggesting that living in Houston, as I do, we're the only people ever hit by Mother Nature. That's of course, every part of the world suffers something. But I want to go back to something, because we get so alienated from who we are and what matters. You know, when you go to the maternity ward at a hospital because your child has had a child, or because your friend has had a baby, when you walk in there, you're separated from everything that takes all of our time away. Social media, work, traffic congestion, all of the things that distract us from what really matters in the world are sort of peeled away. And you see human life, the miracle of life, a beautiful living being. Likewise, when you bury your mother or father or brother or sister or spouse, or God forbid, your own child, when you're at the funeral or memorial, nothing else matters. It really strips away all of the things. And then you realize that we have surrounded ourselves with so many things, so much junk, that doesn't matter. Because we're going to come into this world and we're going to go out of this world. And those things are not going to change. And when you think about that, so much of what we're wasting our time on now is stupid. It's silly. It's absurd. It's counterproductive. It's divisive. It's dumb. But the answer to that is not to simply pretend it doesn't exist. You must pretend it exists, because it does. So Hurricane Harvey was a moment. I'll make this short, because I told the story this morning. I was in Baton Rouge speaking at the Louisiana pediatric cardiology event. I'd spoken at it several years in a row. We didn't think Houston was going to get hit by Harvey. It was supposed to hit down the way. We were going to be fine. But then it turned, and it got ugly. And so I rushed back to the middle of the night, and I couldn't make it back in time because they shut down the roads. So I couldn't get to my family, and I couldn't communicate with my family. I had put them in a hotel to secure them, and the hotel had their generator was down, actually below ground level, real genius, and it blew up. And so they had to come down and wade out in chest high water and be rescued, and I couldn't get a hold of my wife, and I was panicked, and that's my whole life in that little boat, but I didn't know where they were. I didn't know they'd even been rescued. It's pretty awful moment. But at a moment like that, there were people who came to the rescue. And we'll play a year after that, I did a tribute from the heart. And we'll play that at the end of the next hour. But for now, I just want to say this. When you think about the kind of people who came and saved my wife, a guy named Eric Donaldson. I didn't know him before. It took me 3 years to track him down. I just kept talking about it on the air till finally somebody realized, oh, he's talking about Eric Donaldson, a guy who at the time ran a little courier service. But I didn't know who he was. He happened to live relatively close to the hotel where he rescued my wife and kids. And he had a little boat out back of his garage, and he went and got his boat and fired it up. Thank goodness it had gas in it. And he drove around and he pulled up on the hotel. And here were these people in chest high water in danger, and they loaded him in the boat, and he got them to high ground, and they were okay. It's pretty scary stuff, pretty emotional for me to think about it to this day. There were buried power lines. We lost 107 people during that storm. That's significant. That's real. And I think about the kind of people who rose to those occasions. And I'm going to go ahead and say it because it needs to be said because we don't speak openly and honestly enough. It wasn't liberals who were helping. It wasn't liberals who came from Louisiana with the Cajun Navy to save Houstonians when we were flooded out. It isn't liberals who save the people of New Orleans when Katrina hits. You know who it is? It's fathers of families. It's firefighters and cops and all these people that the left tells you are awful people. We have let the left lie. And that lie has continued for the longest time. This BS crap about toxic masculinity. I'm sick of it. It's not true. It's a lie. Our country has been transformed in the last 50 years by lies, and lies that go unchecked. And that is our fault, friends. That is your fault for not stepping up and speaking out. When somebody gets picked off at work for being supposedly a bad person, you know, I found out yesterday that the Democrat candidate for the U.S. Senate in Texas, who's really the opportunity, California's trying to get a third Senate seat. They got two already. They want a third one. That his day job, because as a state rep, you only make $7,200 a year, is he's a DEI salesman selling diversity, equity, and inclusion to public schools, which is basically white people should be shamed because white people are bad. I'm tired of it. I'm going to call it out at every turn. White people are not bad. White people built this country. Christians are not bad. Christians built this country. You don't rush to non-Christian nations to take up residence. You don't rush to non-white nations to take up residence. You don't have to think white people are better, but I'm tired of being told that white people are worse. This is a lie. This is a lie told by people that come from third world countries with violent past and violent presence, and we've bought it and allowed it, and no more.
1: 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You're listening to my uncle, Czar, Michael Berry. Woo!
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0: So I have come to find out that the Democrat nominee for the U.S. Senate in Texas, that's been held by a Republican for decades, that his day job is that he sells diversity, equity, and inclusion consulting to school districts. See, he comes in and tells you, here's how we can knock down the white kids and build up the non-white kids. Here's how we can trainify your school. Well, in his capacity working for a company called Maya, that's what they do, he filed a bill for it 5 years ago to, quote, place diversity, equity, and inclusion officers at every large public school district. This is the problem. When you start putting someone in a job and their job is to stir up discontent, that is a cancer on the organization. Corporations put these people in positions, DEI director, and that person's whole job when they came in was to work outside the traditional reporting lines. They were just some roving ambassador at large. And in many cases, they caused such internal dissent that the CEO would be driven out, that major, major players at the company would leave, investors would bail out. So I had a conversation with Ken Paxton, who's our current attorney general, who's running for U.S. Senate as a Republican. And we were talking about things he had done that hadn't been covered very well. And I asked him about something that I had learned about called net zero banking. Let me tell you what net zero banking is. There was a coalition. Texas leads the country in energy. And in Houston, where I live, energy is everything. Oil and gas companies and everything around them. So if you wanted to flip Texas blue from being red, you'd have to end our dominance in energy, which the left has tried to do. That's not related to global warming. What nonsense. But that's how they got the left on it. It is related to turning off the spigot to conservative causes by wealthy Texans, because their wealth is based on petroleum and natural gas. The better we have become at extracting that natural gas and petroleum, the wealthier they've gotten. By the way, the wealthier the teachers' unions and police officers' unions and your 401k and your mutual fund have grown as well. Because companies like Exxon, for instance, and Apache, and on and on and on, Anadarko, Occidental, that are very good at creating forms of energy for us to move around and cool our homes and heat our homes. As they've thrown off more cash, that cash has gone to you as a shareholder and others as investors. And the world invests in all of this. So what happened was, the left wanted to destroy our oil and gas companies. So the way to do it, this is what you do. You think about Al Capone going to prison, not for the awful things he did, but for tax evasion. You sometimes knock someone down in a roundabout way. So they created what was known as Net Zero Banking Coalition. Net Zero Banking Coalition's goal was to stop the flow of cash to oil companies. And so if you were a member of the Net Zero Banking Coalition, you would starve out the oil companies. The way the process of drilling an oil well and a number of other things, it's very infrastructure heavy. And so these companies need a bunch of money overnight to go drill a well or to cap a well or to expand a pipeline. And it's real fast when they need it, short term. So they typically have lines of credit, so they don't have to go in and go through the process, and they'll draw down that line of credit and they'll pay it back. So the Net Zero Banking Alliance tried to defund the industry. Well, as the Attorney General, Ken Paxton started hearing from the industry, kind of like how the weed industry in certain states, they had to deal in just cash. And that was the way the federal government, when states would legalize marijuana, whatever you think of marijuana, I'm just explaining to you this, how it happens. The federal government's approach to keeping the weed industry in states that had legalized it, because technically, federally, it's still illegal, was to prevent weed companies from being able to use the bank. which created a real public safety problem, because everybody knows that in Denver, Colorado, every night, those weed dispensaries are walking out of there with a bunch of cash. So it created this burgeoning business of kind of a Pinkerton, Wells Fargo type deal, where these companies, it wasn't just your average security guard. It looked like the security at Joe Rogan's comedy mothership, you know, Navy SEAL type deal, because it was so much cash being moved because you couldn't bank, which is crazy. Because when you encourage people to do business in cash, you encourage them to cheat the tax system. But whatever, that was the deal. So the Net Zero Banking Alliance wanted to destroy the oil companies by bankrupting them, drying them up, starving them out. And what Paxton did is he said to the banks, you want to do business with our state, but you have issued a fatwa on the oil and gas companies. You're not going to do business in our state. I'm going to do to you what you've done to them. And I have every authority as the attorney general, the people's lawyer in the state of Texas. So he goes and meets with Jamie Dimon, J.P. Morgan Chase. And Jamie Dimon said, what are you doing? And he said, I'm not budging. You're not going to do this to our people. And what he did is he told these various banks, I'm going to shut you down if you're doing that. You cannot do this. This you're violating the law in what you're doing. Wells Fargo changed their rules. J.P. Morgan changed their rules. And here we are 5 years later. The Net Zero Banking Alliance doesn't exist any longer. Those aren't the sorts of things that the media covers. Those are the reasons you have to put the right people into office, because things like that are happening behind the scenes. And James Tallarico or Barack Obama or Joe Biden or Kamala Harris or Ilhan Omar or AOC or Bernie Sanders would have done the exact opposite. And we would have watched our oil and gas industry destroyed. And nobody would have known why. I have listeners who will email me about the Infernal Revenue Service, the IRS, because they've had to fight with the IRS and turned out to be right. 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

Happy 64th birthday to Vivian Campbell, who would replace the late Steve Clark as guitarist for Def Leppard. Born on this day in Belfast, in Northern Ireland. It's an interesting day for birthdays. Regis Philbin, Gene Simmons, Rob Halford of Judas Priest, Elvis Costello, born Declan Patrick Aloysius McManus. What a great name. Vivian Campbell, the aforementioned. Billy Ray Cyrus, born in Flatwoods, Kentucky. I mean, is there a more famous mullet in American history than Billy Ray Cyrus's mullet? The Joe Dirt mullet was legendary, but I don't think there's a more famous, more awesome mullet than his. I do believe that to be the case. You know, I'm watching what's going on with the WNBA. And I think to myself, okay, so you had a women's basketball league. And I remember when it started in Houston, I think the first 3 or maybe it was 4 years of the WNBA,

0: The Houston Comets won it every year. We had Cheryl Swoops and Tina and it doesn't matter. Houston had a really good team. And the owner at the time, Les Alexander, had it crammed down his throat. I know because his general manager of the organization was my friend, George Postolis. And the NBA crammed it down their throat because the NBA needed to show that they were doing something for women. So at the time, you had this very successful basketball league that people paid a lot of money for tickets and TV rights and all these sorts of things. And the WNBA was getting pressure from women who weren't actually basketball fans or certainly not NBA fans. But they were getting pressure because they wanted girl power. Okay. So girl power meant y'all have to start a league of women. So all of a sudden they started beating us over the head with, you need to watch these women play basketball. But the product was not good. It wasn't enjoyable. If you're a grandparent and you go see your grandkid play little dribblers and, you know, they dribble up, there's no passing, a kid shoots from his hip, they don't hit anything, it's laughable. You go to a T-ball game and it's called the rodeo. The kid hits the ball and third baseman comes up and picks it up and throws it over the first baseman. And he goes running for it. He ends up out in right field. And then he throws it to the second baseman, but that ends up in left field. And it's a home run on a ball that was a dribbler to third. It's terrible to watch. That's what the WNBA was. And that's okay. There's nothing wrong with that. They're not good, but nobody wanted to watch it. Except effeminate men like James Tallarico and lesbian women. And that really was the audience. And then you'd have some people that were looking for something to do and they couldn't afford an NBA ticket, so they'd buy this and they'd go watch it, but they weren't hardcore WNBA fans. And you were lectured that you need to like the WNBA. Brr. Okay, well, you don't have to lecture me to watch the NFL. You don't have to lecture me to watch college football. You don't have to make me. You know, things that people really want to do, you don't have to shame them into it. You don't have to induce them. Come hell or high water, they'll do it. I'm not going to miss my Saturday football. Don't ask me to do anything on Saturday during football season because I'll skip some NFL part of it. Yeah, if it's not a good game. Well, I got the red zone package now, so there's always something going on. But college football, I ain't getting off the couch. I look forward all week on Monday morning. I look forward to Monday night football that night, and I look forward to doing nothing on Saturday. And my wife is a saint. She knows Saturday, do not bother him. He's going to wake up early, watch college game day, and never leave the couch. Just sit there and watch football. Back to back to back to back. And why isn't there more? And I tape what I can't watch because then I watch that. But WNBA, you needed to watch it. You're just evil. You don't want to watch women play basketball badly. No, I don't. But we got this constant lecture. All right, you got to watch women's basketball. And then the women's basketball players started with that Rapinoe woman crap of women's soccer. They started demand. See, the problem is people in sports don't want to be in sports. They want to be in politics because that's where the juice is. That's where the excitement is. That's where the big audience is. So now they can't just dribble, pass, shoot. They want to be bigger than that. They all want to make a grand statement. Oh, look what I do. You can't just, it's like the comedians. The comedians can't be funny anymore. It's all about making big social statements because that's what gets you written about. You know, so-and-so is taking a stand. Why don't you just be funny? Why don't you just be funny and not have to have a, but can't do that anymore. So then the women started in on this thing where they needed to be paid the same as men. No, you don't. Because the men are paid based on what the owners have to pay them in order to get them to dribble for their team, in order to get you to watch the games, either on TV or to buy a suite or to buy a seat. And you're paying a lot more for that than you are for the girls. So you're either stupid and don't understand the economics of anything, or guess what? Here's a pound of oranges. Here's a pound of bananas. Here's a pound of ribeye. Guess what? The ribeye's going to get a lot more. But bananas deserve the same amount of money. No, they don't. Because they don't have the same demand. That's not how economics works. That's not how the free market works. So the girls wanted to be paid more, and then that kind of got laughed at and kind of went away. And then the whole trans thing, which, by the way, I don't know anyone who's interested in the trans thing other than Democrats in the political process. I've never been to a dinner party where someone says, before we get started, I'd just like to say, I think what we need is boys and girls sports. I've been thinking it for a while. What do y'all think? I've never heard that said. Nobody thinks about it till you try to, till they end up, it happens to their daughter, and then they want it stopped. But nobody wants this. These are crazy ideas that are generated by weirdos and whack jobs and carried out by the soldiers of the left, and that's the Talafricos. That's these politicians, the Gavin Newsoms, who are just sitting around coming up with stupid stuff that nobody would come up with on their own. But now what's happened? Now you've got Ennis, you've got Royce White, you've got these men coming forward and saying, all right, y'all said you were going to let men play in the women's league. We want in. But you're a girl. Yeah, I am. But no, you're not. I say I am. But you don't mean it. How do we know that anyone means it? How do we know that any second-rate athlete who's won a track meet in California or Oregon, who's gone to the Olympics, who's competed professionally, who's bashed a woman in UFC, or little boys that weren't good enough with the, because that's what happens, right? Women's sports is inferior. It's just a fact. They're not physically as big, strong, fast. You get it. So you get boys who can't compete, who call themselves girls. It's a joke. And this is the joke that the left is making of this country. We shouldn't. The Jetsons said we'd be flying around by now. Instead, we're arguing over whether men are men.
1: See all the hail damage.
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20: White victim, female, pretty, wealthy.
19: A white woman's murder shocks the city. A black man from the projects comes forward with information about the case.
21: He says the police are his friends.
19: But out of nowhere, he goes from star witness to prime suspect.
21: 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They turn on him.
19: 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Lee Harris is sentenced to 90 years.
22: I get 90 years for killing somebody I have never seen.
19: Behind bars, Lee finds an unlikely ally in his cellie, Robert. The pair are like chalk and cheese. There's no way their paths would ever cross on the outside. But as a fellow inmate, Robert sees through the lies and vows to do the unthinkable. Clear Lee's name.
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0: We are not a breaking news show. We've said that 1,000 times, and I'll say 1,001. Many times, a news story will break during the show, and we don't address it because I can't be sure of it. And I don't want to traffic in information that I can't trust. So we generally speak to something the next day, and tomorrow we will pay tribute properly to Dolly Parton. But we did run to ground the rumor that we got a few hours ago that she had passed, and she has in fact passed, at 80 years old, born January 19, 1946, and headed to heaven August 25th, 2026. And I will just say this. It upsets people when I say this, and I don't do it to be intentionally provocative. I do not naturally gravitate to women singers. And I don't know why that makes people so mad. To me, it's like saying I prefer left-handed pitchers to right-handed or vice versa, or red shoes to black shoes or whatever. It doesn't appeal to me. And if it doesn't appeal to me, then I don't know. I understand some women take that personally when they're not even singers themselves. It's so dumb, but whatever. But there are women whose music does appeal to me. By and large, it doesn't. But there are women whose does. And Stevie Nicks would be there. Loretta Lynn, I love the Loretta Lynn, coal miner's daughter story. And I love the Dolly Parton story. And I'm self-aware enough to know that when I really like a story, whether I realize it or not, it affects my appreciation for that person's art. I've listened to Dolly Parton since I can remember. And that was because my mother loved her. And everybody I knew loved her. And she was on the radio every day. But it's important to understand that when people craft a public image, be careful that you understand what's really behind it. Because Rodney Dangerfield wasn't really the character he put forward. He was a master craftsman for this persona. And I will tell you, I don't know that anyone has built a brand more powerfully than Elvis and Dolly Parton. Dolly Parton is the greatest American singer-songwriter of all time, but female singer-songwriter. It's Merle Haggard as men, if you were wondering. There are very few women who write their own songs, very few indeed. Dolly Parton wrote almost everything she ever recorded, and she wrote things that other people would record as well. When she wrote I Will Always Love You, it was because she was leaving the Porter Wagoner Show. Were they lovers? She says they weren't. I don't know. But she was leaving that show. And you know, we often have these moments in our lives where we're in a good situation. We get the job we wanted, but there's a big job looming. And we chase that, but we might fail. Could be that you're in a solid, cushy corporate job, and you have an opportunity to go out and start your own business or go out on your own. Do you do it? Well, she did do it. She had lofty ambitions. And for all the country talk and calling herself the town trollop and that drawl and the all shucks persona, she was very, very smart and very, very shrewd and tough. And so she wrote that song and first performed it for Porter when she was leaving the show. And he was devastated. He was so bitter at her, so angry. In fact, he filed a lawsuit against her that took much of the 70s to resolve. And when Porter would fall on hard times financially, she would bail him out years later. She bore him no ill will. She took the high road. And she, of course, went on to a whole another level. Porter Wagoner was a big deal when he brought her on the show in the 60s. And he introduced this cute little, you know, bimbo blonde with big boobs, because that's what she was at that time. And they were a dime a dozen. And he introduced her, and she hit. I mean, America responded. And this ambitious young lady went on to be, she's called the queen of country for a reason. I think she is. I think Loretta Lynn has a special place. 11 Grammys, 3 Emmys, Academy Award nominations, 6 Golden Globes, Tony Award. I've never been a big fan of the awards, because the only thing Elvis ever won a Grammy for was gospel. Are you kidding me? But it's interesting. When I look at her body of work over that period of time, and actually one of my favorite times, and I know it's hokey, I do, but the era of 9 to 5, her appearing in 9 to 5 and the career resurrection she had as a result of it, her writing the song that became the decision. We argued, we said we're going to do one segment on Dolly and we'll pay proper tribute to her tomorrow. But Ramon and I argued because we both love the woman and everything she stands for. I think she was so good in Steel Magnolias. I think she showed real acting chops. I think The Best Little Whorehouse in Texas, it's one of my favorite movies of all time. I mean, it's just, it's fantastic. You've got her and Burt Reynolds. You've got an all-star cast. Dom DeLuise. Charles Durning, who, yes, I've been in a movie with Charles Durning, the king of character actors. But you think about the songs that, you know, I Will Always Love You, Colonel Tom Parker comes to Dolly, and they offer her that Elvis will record the song, which means, this is, I think, 73, she's going to make a fortune if he records this song. This song is going to go to number one, and everybody knows it. But you have to give up half the writing credit. And she said, but he didn't write it. I shouldn't have to do that. I said, if Elvis records a song, he gets half the writing royalties. And she said it was the hardest decision of her life. She said no. She turned it down. Elvis, think what Elvis could have done with that song. Wow. But she didn't. She believed in herself. And that has turned out to earn her millions and millions of dollars and a lot of respect from me and a lot of other people. And especially, I think women view her as a role model. But I think for men who recognize, here was a big-boobed blonde in a men's industry who held her own and played them all for fools. I think Dolly Parton is a national treasure. But she's also a Southern girl. And I love everything about her. Rest in peace, Dolly Parton.
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10: Darlene Graham moves on. I'm Ted Lindner, Fox News. Multiple states holding runoff elections tonight. In South Carolina, Senator Darlene Graham has won the Republican nomination runoff against Congressman Ralph Norman.
11: Our victory would not have been possible without you, and we are truly grateful. South Carolina is truly Trump country.
10: Graham will now take on Democrat Annie Andrews in November. Graham took over the senator's seat for her late brother, Lindsey, who, of course, died back in mid-July.

0: talking about 9 to 5 and her resurgence with that movie and that song. And my wife said the original feminist anthem. And I furrowed my brow. How do you know that? Why would you know that? She says, it's just known as that. Well, I know, but how did you, like, why would you know that? What would be the reason you would know that? But it is, it's true. It's considered. And you know, you think about how American culture has changed. What feminism meant. Feminism was once something that my mother, a stay-at-home mom, a traditional Southern Christian mother, thought was a good thing. Because feminism was what Loretta Lynn, before Dolly Parton, ushered in. The idea that, you know, don't come home loving with drinking on your, don't come home drinking with loving on your mind. The idea that I don't want to be beaten by some drunk husband who comes home then wanting to get with me, and I shouldn't have to. And that was a radical notion at the time. And I shouldn't be beaten if I talk back. And these sorts of ideas were in the 60s and early 70s. We're not talking about ideas that were being floated on the Upper East End of New York. We're talking about small town Butcher Holler, Pigeon Forge. We're talking about small town America. And traditional old fashioned East Tennessee and West Mississippi and Louisiana and Alabama and the Smoky Mountains, and these were things that were pretty progressive, quote unquote, at the time. And what went wrong? Just like the civil rights movement. Look at the civil rights movement of the era of Medgar Evers. Look at the civil rights movement as late as 68, where Malcolm X has morphed into a guy calling out Elijah Muhammad for his hypocrisy and calling for what was called black nationalism, but was really more of a black independence and black self-sustenance. City of Houston had business owners, John B. Coleman, Mac Hanna, that were urging and living it out. Black-owned businesses, support black businesses. I have had elderly black friends tell me they miss that era. In Houston, it was called the Third Ward, which is where they kind of live, where the sort of educated and upwardly mobile blacks lived. And the idea was you would go and buy your washer dryer from a black owned business. You would support black owned restaurants. You go to the black church. And there was a black pride. It wasn't hate white people. It was pride in the community, supporting the community, helping our entrepreneurs succeed. And that got twisted and perverted into what became Black Lives Matter, which is charlatans and fraudsters stealing money on the basis of white guilt. That was never what any of the civil rights movement was supposed to be about. But movements are often hijacked and destroyed, or hijacked and perverted. That's sort of what feminism became. What Dolly Parton was doing in the late 60s, she's really just the girl on Porter Wagner's show. But by the 70s, she's becoming a woman who is showing business acumen through her business decisions, through her marketability. And I think teaching a lot of women. You had single women in the South, single moms in the South, because their husband died or because their husband left them. And now they had to reenter the workforce. I think things like that were very important as women came to kind of grow and develop in their confidence. That was never supposed to end up with angry AOC, with man-hating Hillary Clinton. But again, of movement with a noble beginning and a laudable intention that gets hijacked by angry lesbians and man-haters and ends up becoming a way to corral women. And that is why at election time, every 2 years, we will hear, "Hey, women," because we all sleep around like Chelsea Handler, because we have unprotected sex with men we don't know, because we're getting pregnant and we don't dare want the responsibility of a child, we want to have the legalized butchering of babies, and men don't want you to have that. And that became a way to get women to vote for Democrats who, once they were elected, these women would say, "What's that? I'm 48 years old. I'm not having an abortion, but we have to stick together. Girl power." And then those Democrats started bringing men into their kids' school and dancing around in panties. And they started saying, "What's going wrong here? What is happening?" Well, you've been duped. You've been fooled. The same mindset of giving you a supposed vaccine when you're pregnant that kills your baby. Yeah. It's an interesting, interesting narrative arc, isn't it?
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0: Let it go. Let it go. Let it go. I don't think I can.
1: Thank
0: take
1: you
0: my
1: to soul. Screaming Jay Hawkins for let that. The Constipation Blues. No, seriously, that's what it's called. Popo in Tulsa are looking for a serial defecator, they say, who has befouled several businesses, seen wearing, quote, only a thong, a cut-open mask, and a shower cap. The New York Post reports, the Tulsa pooper joins the ranks of other illustrious freestyle feces depositors in recent years, such as Colorado's Mad Pooper, the parking lot pooper of Ashland, Massachusetts, and, of course, New Jersey's very own pooperintendent of schools. It's not a new American phenomenon. We were hit with it in Houston. You'll remember Anderson Pooper, who can confirm that Houston had its own serial pooper.
2: Time for the ridiculous. Tonight we're adding the serial pooper. That's right, the serial pooper. It's a mystery unfolding down in Houston, and tonight authorities are hoping surveillance footage will help squeeze out a culprit.
3: The man seen in these surveillance pictures is someone deputies are looking for. He's accused of committing a strange crime.
2: A strange crime indeed, and a most unwelcome reminder of the old slogan, everything is bigger in Texas.
3: Police say he's been repeatedly going to the bathroom in people's front yards, leaving behind a stinky mess for homeowners to clean up.
2: I love the surveillance footage. Now look, I know this isn't the most pleasant of topics, and I'm sorry to dump it on you, but as you'll see, it's gotten the attention of the local news, so we can assume it's Houston's top priority, or at least Houston's number two priority. It's not okay, people. It's good to see the residents are keeping a sense of humor about it, though you can't blame them for being steaming mad. You can only imagine how eager they must be to wipe themselves clean of this defecating delinquent. But with this story, just when you think you're done, you realize there's still a little bit more left to go. Oh, God.
3: If you look closely in the upper left corner, those white things are pieces of paper towel. One homeowner tells Local 2 he brings them along to clean himself up, then leaves them behind on the sidewalk.
2: I mean, really? Come on now. Like the local rock star he's become, when the mystery man is done with his performance, he drops the mic and exits stage right, except in this case, the mic is a paper towel covered with, well, you know what.
1: Regis Philbin turned 90, or was born 95 years ago on this day. Of course, he passed 6 years ago in 2020. Regis Philbin is an interesting character that I think only my generation and that of my mother. So if you're probably from about 55 to 85, you will appreciate this phenomenon. And I don't know that anyone before or after really will, quite like we did. And that is that person like a Wiebe Eubank or Pat Sajak or Chuck Woolery. You know, there were these characters, Bob Barker, I guess, to some extent, although I'm thinking more of sort of the Broadway version, the multi-talented, you know, plastic look, face. What was the guy's name? He was also on a TV show. He had kind of the blow-dried hair, good-looking guy. He was on a show that was a regular show, and then he was also a TV game show host type guy. There were just those sorts of people. They had the constant smile, the perfectly white teeth before that was really popular. But Regis Philbin, I never watched Who Wants to Be a Millionaire or Regis and Kathy Lee or whatever. But when I would watch video, I always thought there's a little more there with Regis Philbin. It's like, you know, he could do a lot of other things. He's a little smarter than just smiling for the camera. Turned out Pat Sajak and Chuck Woolery would be as well, because they ended up conservatives late in their lives. But we were talking during the break about the phenomenon that was Who Wants to Be a Millionaire. I don't think I ever watched, I certainly never watched a complete episode. I probably saw clips of it because I have enough of an idea. But Jim Mudd reminded us of how big this show was in its heyday. It was the biggest thing. You know, you have a moment in time that something is the water cooler talk. It's what everybody is discussing. There was a contestant named John Carpenter. We thought this was kind of cool. Who was on the $1 million question. I guess he had built up to the $1 million question. When he asked, was it a lifeline it was called, Ramon? You could call a lifeline. So they asked to phone a friend, or you're given the opportunity to phone a friend, and he calls his dad here's what he says.
4: Which of these U.S. presidents appeared on the television series Laugh-In? Lyndon Johnson, Richard Nixon, Jimmy Carter, Gerald Ford.
5: I like to call my parents right now.
4: Sure.
5: Use my lifeline, call my parents.
4: What are their names?
5: My father. I'll talk to my father. Hi, Dad.
6: Hi.
5: I don't really need your help, but I just wanted to let you know that I'm going to win the $1 million. because the U.S. president appeared on Laugh-In as Richard Nixon, that's my final answer.
4: Well, my gosh. What can I say except, Debbie, you're going to Paris, and this is the final answer heard all around the world. He's won $1 million.
1: It was on this day that in 2017, 9 years ago, Hurricane Harvey would slam Texas as a Cat 4 storm, making landfall in southern Texas with sustained winds of 140 miles an hour and a minimum pressure of 937. How do you say this, Ramon? Is it MBAR? MBAR. Huh? Millibar? I've only ever seen it written. I've never heard it said. I've only seen it written. Making it the strongest hurricane to strike the U.S. since 2004, it would eventually cause 107 fatalities. You know, that's the notes I just took, but I saw another number that was 106. Anyway, and $125 billion in damages. There is no place for violence against public officials. There's no place for violence against anybody. But the fact that you are a high-ranking official in Minnesota, a Minnesota lawmaker, you remember her and her husband, were in their own home when they were murdered. And what the police found was a notebook, a handwritten list of 11 websites. These weren't weapons sites. These weren't, they were data brokers. People search sites that sell your home address and your personal information, and they pay almost nothing for it. And they can get your address, your front door, all of it. Get off the list. I did. Incogni. That's the company who did it for me. It doesn't cost very much. 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
7: I'm not sure what your question was.

struggles with sex more than most countries do. I think views towards sex and sexuality and sexual relations and the transactional nature of some sex, sex as a part of relationships, whether that be dating or marriage, all of these things, every country has a different cultural view. America still has a dominant culture. There are just a lot of people who didn't come from that background who are very upset that they're not a white Christian. So they try to say that we don't have a dominant culture, but we do. We do. And you can ask the soccer players who came here this summer. And the problem is there are a lot of white people who are embarrassed of this. We shouldn't have a culture. We should really be no different than Saudi Arabia. Well, no, we shouldn't. No, we shouldn't. You go live there and you come back and tell me what you think. But the way we process sex is very interesting to me, because we had the fellow masturbating in the allegedly masturbating in the office building in Angleton. Had a number of law enforcement officers tell me when I read the comment by the retired constable who said, when somebody is engaged in overt sexual

0: activity in public, almost a manic behavior, that is typically the result of a heavy, heavy dose of meth, because meth gets people all wound up to such an extent that it is orgasmic for long periods of time. And not to say they can't help themselves, but in that state right there, they can't help themselves. Probably better they not be under the influence of meth, because they're going to end up dropping trowel in public. But all of these things are very interesting to me, how we view them, how we react to them, including things like masturbation, which, as one caller said, should be a private act, not a public act. Yeah, it's what we call indecent exposure for a reason. We don't want, it's almost always, let's be honest, men, women are out, you know, diddling themselves in public. Just doesn't happen. In fact, most sex crimes are going to have your perp as a man, not a woman. And there's a lot of reasons for that. But in any case, so how we deal with sexual indiscretions as a society, I think there's how we react because we're supposed to react. And then there's how people feel if they're being honest. So you got another NFL owner who's busted paying for sex in a seedy location. If you remember, the owner, the beloved owner of the New England Patriots, Robert Kraft, was busted a few years ago at a rub and tug massage parlor in a Florida shopping strip, which is Florida is where Northeasterners go when they can choose where they go, and he's got a lot of money. And Kraft is a beloved owner. He's kind of an affable fellow. He's older. His wife had died. Well, this story is not getting as much, you know, of a sympathetic audience. The fellow who's the heir to the San Francisco 49ers throne, his mother, I guess, is a DeBartolo. You remember in 99, Eddie DeBartolo had to give up his ownership interest in his beloved 49ers, and he was the 49ers. He lived for the 49ers. But he had a riverboat operation that apparently ran afoul of the law in Louisiana. Shocker. So, Jed York, was at, he's from Youngstown, Ohio, by the way. That's why he was in Ohio. There's a lot of questions I see posted. What's he doing in Ohio? Well, he's technically from Youngstown, Ohio. And according to records obtained by ESPN, because ESPN doesn't care about sports, it's the kind of stuff they love, he was arranging to have sexual activity with a woman in a trailer park for $140. And all we can try to figure out at 9:35 in the morning, is that seems like not a lot for that act. We don't know the going rate. We could appreciate some emails. $140 for a hooker? I'm not sure what the going rate for a prostitute is these days, but that seems cheap. What exactly does the guy get for $140?
1: Hey, Ohio. Darlene here. Lot 14, Whispering Pines Mobile Estates. Quarter mile past the Sunoco, look for that flamingo with the one leg. I have gone to one price. $140, $140. Anything you want. And fellas, I've learned so much about you. Because last week, $140, man had me help him move a deep freeze. It was empty. He just wanted the company. $140, gentleman had me look at a rash. And I ain't a nurse.
2: Yeah, I done flat teared up. Nobody listens to me since my birth has been gone.
1: $140. Randy out of Marion sat on my Davenport. Had me tell him the Browns are going to be fine. And I did it. Looked that man dead in the eye and lied to him for 45 minutes. Anything you want. $140. That's cheaper than couples counseling. And I got a hot tub. It's a kiddie pool, but it's hot. Darlene's Lot 14. If the trailer is a rockin', that's the dryer. It's on the fritz. Come on in. $140. Anything you want. Except lend you the $140 back. Learn that one the hard way, Randy.
0: I got a lot of emails You don't have to like that people have an opinion different than yours. But a lot of emails from people who said, you haven't commented on this case, but it's a consensual act between two adults. Now, whatever you may think, there is real sex trafficking, and so that's the argument that will always be used, which is, yeah, but some people are in that situation and they didn't choose to. All right. I like to talk about things. I like to debate them. I like to take positions that I may not hold just to challenge someone else's position. I find it fascinating. Now, there are a lot of people, mostly women, but some men, who are very uncomfortable with this conversation. The way this conversation is supposed to go is like this. Everyone clucks and says, that's disgusting. It's awful. He should get the death penalty. This is sick. He should be ashamed, and everybody should be ashamed. Now let's talk about something else. But wait, we know that this is happening in one way or another. Strip clubs, massage parlors, different levels of a transactional sexual relationship for money. But yet nobody feels comfortable talking about it.
1: On because there is nothing here.
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16: The different color noises, white noise, brown noise, pink noise. Brown noise is deeper, has lower frequencies, it's got more bass, minimalizes that higher frequency. Mm-hmm. And I didn't really know this, but apparently you can liken some of these to sounds in nature. And apparently brown noise is more akin to like a river rapid or a heavy rainfall or thunder.
17: Because there's also white noise and pink noise, you think brown noise is just named after the color brown. Wrong. There was a scientist named Robert Brown from Scotland.
16: White noise is used, aside from just sleeping, a lot of times with like noise-canceling headphones and stuff, mm-hmm. masking other sounds.
17: Pink noise is a little different. It's kind of like the compromise between white noise and brown noise.
16: As far as which one is best for sleep, there have been some very middling studies over the years. But at Oxford in 2017, they said that they fell asleep 40% faster listening to white noise, but their overall sleep was about the same.
17: Okay.
16: There was a study in 2017 from Northwestern of 13 older adults, and they said pink noise provided deeper sleep overall and improved ability to recall words.
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0: 9 years ago that Harvey began its onslaught of the Gulf Coast. It wasn't just the Houston area that was hit hard. It went all the way down to the port cities, the cities with port in their name. They didn't get as much attention because they didn't have the level of devastation because they weren't as big. Houston became a big national story. It didn't get quite the coverage that Katrina did, but there was a lot of national coverage because there was a lot of devastation. There were amazing stories of amazing things people did. It was incredible. And I had put my wife and kids at the Omni Hotel thinking that would be safe. They were up high in the hotel building. And little did we know, the Omni knew, that when you had flooding, that hotel was one of the first, not the last, one of the first to lose power. Their generator was below grade level. So their generator blew like a cannon. Power was out. Smoke was coming up through the rooms. They lost their athletic director. She perished in an elevator coming down. An awful way to go. The Omni Hotel should have every day for till this day have to apologize publicly for what they put people through. That poor woman who lost her life, but the people who stayed at that hotel ended up worse than if they'd stayed in their own homes and gone up to the second or third floor. So my wife and kids weighed down chest deep. Michael became a man that day. My wife and two kids, I can't get to them because we get inside the Beltway. And Michael's got one dog on his shoulder and one dog by the neck paddling along. That was baby George at that point. And they are looking for a rescue boat. And a fellow named Eric Donaldson, I didn't know his name at the time, puts him in his boat. I have video of it. And I never had a good photo of him. I just had a photo of the boat and my wife and kids. It still chokes me up to see it to this day, how vulnerable they were. And on the anniversary every year, I would talk about this and ask if anybody could help me track him down. And it took about 3 years, but he's been to my home. We've become friends. We keep up with each other. I followed him. He's followed me. It's an amazing story. And I give him the biggest hug when I see him because he saved my family. 1 year after Harvey, so somewhere around August 25th, 26th, 27th, 28th, somewhere around that time, because it just depends on which day you want to pick as the anniversary of Harvey. 1 year after, we made this tribute. I don't know if you noticed, but this always happens. There is a certain amount, and some of it is justifiable, but there is a certain amount by public officials when a disaster strikes, there is this, hey, you bunch of idiots, don't y'all start trying to get out there and in your boats. You'll just cause more problems. And then there comes a point where that changes to, hey, could we get a bunch of rednecks over here? Because we need some help evacuating. We can't get everybody out. Well, the truth is the rednecks had already defied the order because that's what they do. That's part of the reason the boat's back there. Go fishing and save people. You weren't going to change that. I have said it for years. The kind of guy that will pull over and help your wife when she's abandoned on a country road, you know, a 1444 or 1442 or 13, one of these country roads where there are no lights, no houses, no public services, no place to get in, no place to be safe, especially if her phone's dead. There's a certain kind of guy. He drives a certain kind of truck. He's got a certain kind of look. He wears a shirt with the sleeves cut out. He's got tats. He's got a patchy, nasty, nappy-looking beard. The term redneck is there for a reason.
1: He is sunburned from working out in the sun. He can do anything. Every Hank Williams Jr. song there is about this guy. He got a straw hat he wears, that Toby Keith looking straw hat. He's got his jeans. He hadn't been out in short pants in 25 years. His legs are so white. And he's got his work boots on all the time. And that's the guy. You talk about the Good Samaritan. When you go back and look at the Good Samaritan, what is equally as important as the Samaritan who stopped and gave aid, go back and look at who walked past. Go back and look at who did not stop to render aid. That's what makes the Good Samaritan's actions so special. Because I don't want to get political here. This is cultural, not political. But I don't know if you saw the videos of the guys pulling up in their airboats with their Confederate flags. A couple of the anchors wanted to start complaining about it, but it was obvious that those flags had been there for a while. They didn't just run out and get the Confederate flag and say, "We're going to save some people. Get the flag, mama." You don't have to like the flag or the statue. You can call them racist. You can call them any name you want, but it needs to be said. You look at, by and large, the profile, the demographic profile of the guys out there helping. That's not to say there weren't blacks, there weren't Hispanics. It's not to say there weren't Asians. And yes, of course, it was across the spectrum. This is not a critique of anybody other than the redneck. But by God, can we just take a moment and recognize how many rednecks, out of their own back pocket, with the sweat of their own brow, saved the lives of people in this community? Some of them rednecks wear a badge by day, but a lot of them are plant workers, mechanics, contractors, electricians, plumbers, roofing installers. They just hunt, fish, watch college football, and marry their high school sweetheart and barbecue. And at a time like that, and that's why when you watch these things across the country, that's why it's different here. I'm not trying to divide. I'm not trying to insult anybody other than the redneck. But just like I tell my kids, Michael, I can brag on Crockett. You don't have to be bragged on right now. Crockett did a good thing. I'm going to brag on you. What about me? Or Crockett, I'm going to brag on Michael for a minute. Well, what about me? I'll brag on you when it's time. But right now, your brother did something special. And I think a doff of the hat for the rednecks. Because by God, they showed out. They absolutely showed out. And a lot of you are among them. So, thank you.
2: Ladies and gentlemen, has left the building. Thank you and good night.
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10: Cause of death announced. I'm Sue Guzman, Fox News. The world today remembering country music legend and global icon Dolly Parton. Legendary singer, actress, and philanthropist died today at the age of 80. Her publicist announcing tonight that she passed away in a Nashville hospital following a brief battle with cancer. Fox's Mike Emanuel has more.
11: Dolly Parton was a beloved figure, passing away today at age 80, known for being a prolific singer, songwriter, philanthropist, and actress. During a seven-decade career, Dolly Parton inspired multiple generations of artists and fans. It was known she had been dealing with some health issues, but Dolly told People magazine last Friday there were still so many things she wanted to achieve. Her nephew made the announcement this afternoon.
12: Rest in peace, Aunt Dolly, Aunt Granny, Gigi. May God bless Dolly Parton, and may God bless you all. She will always love you.
11: Dolly Parton had more than 60 albums and at least 24 number one hits. She was known for her bold fashion and remarkable personality.
10: Darlene Graham has won the Republican nomination for Senate in South Carolina's special primary election.
13: I want to thank President Trump for all of his support and his endorsement. Mr. President, Lindsey truly loved you and viewed you as one of his closest friends. I appreciate that bond and appreciate all that you've done for our country.
10: Graham, who had been serving as senator after being appointed to replace her late brother Lindsey Graham, defeated Congressman Ralph Norman in that runoff and will take on Democrat Annie Andrews in November. Long lines reported outside gas station in Iran's capital as people rush to fill their tanks amid fuel shortages and fears of higher prices. This amid new U.S. sanctions. Some drivers waiting 2 hours or more. 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
2: Fox News, I'm Ted Lindner. Country music legend Dolly Parton has died in a Nashville hospital after a brief battle with cancer. Parton was 80 years old. Tributes poured in from across the country following the news. President Trump ordering American flags to be flown at half staff for a week. South Carolina Senator Darlene Graham wins her party's nomination for Senate Tuesday night, defeating Congressman Ralph Norman. Speaking to reporters, she thanked President Trump.
3: Lindsey truly loved you and viewed you as one of his closest friends. I appreciate that bond and appreciate all that you've done for our country. 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
17: Darlene Graham advances. I'm Ted Lindner, Fox News. Multiple states holding runoff elections Tuesday night. In South Carolina, Senator Darlene Graham has won the Republican nomination runoff against Congressman Ralph Norman.
18: Our victory would not have been possible without you, and we are truly grateful. South Carolina is truly Trump country.
17: She will now take on Democrat Annie Andrews in November. Graham taking over the Senate seat for her late brother, Lindsey Graham, who died back in July. Tributes pouring in on Tuesday with news that country legend Dolly Parton had died. Passing away after a brief battle with cancer. Fox's Mike Emanuel with more.
19: Dolly Parton had more than 60 albums and at least 24 number one hits. She was known for her bold fashion and remarkable personality. Dolly was one of 12 children who grew up in a one-room cabin in the Smoky Mountains. She started writing songs as a child and performed at the Grand Ole Opry by age 13. After high school, she packed her bags for Nashville and launched a legendary career. President Trump praised Parton as one of the greatest country singers and far beyond, calling this a true loss for millions of people. The president ordered the American flag to be lowered for 1 week in her honor. It was known she had been dealing with some health issues, but Dolly told People magazine there were still so many things she wanted to achieve.
17: Dolly Parton was 80 years old, and a man accused of terrorizing at least a half dozen people while wearing a Chucky-style mask near Philadelphia City Hall earlier this month has been arrested in Vegas. U.S. Marshals Service's 22-year-old Zymir Hughes was arrested around 8 p.m. in Vegas Tuesday night, being held in the Clark County Detention Center awaiting extradition back to Philadelphia. 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
11: Jefferson County Public Schools celebrated the opening of the brand new Diane Porter Preschool with a ribbon-cutting ceremony behind Watterson Elementary School. The $24 million facility spans almost 50,000 square feet and features an inclusive playground with 23 classrooms. District leaders dedicated the campus to retired administrator Diane Porter to ensure possibilities take root for local children beginning their journey. Meanwhile, Metro Police and animal rescue advocates are searching for leads after a puppy was found severely beaten and abandoned inside a Louisville recycling bin. The Arrow Fund named the injured puppy Singer in honor of the screaming cries that directed a group of boys to the bin on South Jackson Street. Detectives are asking neighbors to review any doorbell camera footage for suspicious vehicles in the area. I'm Travis Laird.
13: 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From the Fox Sports Studios in Los Angeles. Here's Steve DeSager.
20: The Big Ten Conference and the SEC officially banned players who signed with a pro league. LSU was signing two guys who'd been in NFL camps. Patriots running back Travion Henderson mispracticed with an ankle injury. The mixed doubles team of Carlos Alcaraz and Serena Williams won their first rounder at the U.S. Open, but then lost a quarterfinal. In the WNBA, Dallas got a victory to clinch a playoff spot. To Major League Baseball, the White Sox beat Texas 11-7. Cleveland still 2.5 games back in the AL Central after a comeback 10-inning win at the Angels 8-6. The Guardians have won 6 in a row. Pittsburgh homered in the 9th to beat the Padres 1-0. Arizona with a late comeback edged the Cubs 5-4. Atlanta over the Dodgers 4-3 with a run in the bottom of the 8th that ends LA's 6-game winning streak. Kansas City won its 9th in a row 5-3 at Toronto. Boston won in 11 innings at Miami.
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25: Hi, this is WLKY meteorologist Mo Rose with your updated forecast. We're quiet out there, just a few passing clouds, numbers falling through the low 70s into the 60s. We should drop to around 66 by Wednesday morning. Then the rest of your Wednesday afternoon looks partly cloudy, mainly dry and warmer. Expect a high around 89 and then a few showers developing Wednesday night into Thursday. We also have a chance for some scattered storms on Thursday afternoon with a high of 88. That's your WLKY weather forecast. I'm meteorologist Mo Rose.
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0: music icon and humanitarian Dolly Parton has died, passing away after a brief battle with cancer. Fox's Mike Emanuel with more.
1: Parton had more than 60 albums and at least 24 number one hits. She was known for her bold fashion and remarkable personality. Dolly was one of 12 children who grew up in a one-room cabin in the Smoky Mountains. She started writing songs as a child and performed at the Grand Ole Opry by age 13. After high school, she packed her bags for Nashville and launched a legendary career. President Trump praised Parton as one of the greatest country singers and far beyond, calling this a true loss for millions of people.
0: Dolly Parton was 80 years old. 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
13: 2 years snot-nosed jockeys at a 5-mile high tower and over 400 knots. I want somebody's butt. I want it now.
14: It's over out there. Well, I'm saying, Jamie.
15: You've been trained for. You are America's best. Make us proud.
16: It is Wednesday, August 26th, 68 degrees. As you heard Mo Rose say, a high of 89 today as you head out the door. Mostly sunny today. More of the same for tomorrow. The weekend looking great. Sunny skies, slight chance of shower, thunderstorm. And then, but I hate to tell you this, folks, summer is still here. We're looking at heat indexes could be well over 100 degrees. Next week, it's going to take another shot at us, I think, before it gets out of here. I think we've all kind of enjoyed this nice respite. It has been nice, to be honest with you, especially if you took advantage of the state fair and whatnot. But get out there and enjoy today. Good morning to you. I'm Scott Fitzgerald. This is the early morning edition of Kentuckiana's Morning News. We'll be with you all the way up until 6 o'clock. Tony Vannetti will take over from 6 to 8, of course, and then it's Dwight and Tony from 8 to 10, Leland Conway, 10 to noon, Clay and Buck, noon to 3, Terry Miners, Paul Miles, Joe Lincoln, and producer Rachel. Yep, producer Rachel will be along as well to take you home. No need to go anywhere. And anywhere else, you can stay with us. We'll keep you updated on all that you need to know. Speaking of the stories we're waking up to this morning, a teenage girl is fighting for her life this morning after being shot a little over 24 hours ago while waiting for a JCPS school bus in Louisville's Park Duval neighborhood.
10: Don't depend on no one to be at your kid's bus stop. You be there. You protect your kids.
16: Yeah, that's Metro Council's Tammy Hawkins on site talking to the media. Police were called to Beach Street near Wyandotte Avenue around 8 a.m. The girl who attends Valley High School was taken to U of L Hospital in critical condition. LMPD's homicide unit is investigating and says the detectives are following leads on a possible suspect. The shooting happened as students were heading to school. Of course, that's raising other concerns beyond the victim's injuries. The impact of the children who witnessed it and the parents who now have to send their kids to bus stops. WOKY's Norman Seamright was on scene. He talked to one mom, Tiana Crawford, on how she's going to talk to her children.
12: Not going to let them know too much, but I am going to let them know this can happen. What y'all walked to this morning and seen was a crime scene, but I will not let them know what happened.
16: And reaction from our public officials, JCPS Superintendent Brian Yearwood called the shooting unacceptable. He said the district will work with police and the city to make sure students feel safe. Mayor Craig Greenberg says additional security and violence prevention personnel were placed at the bus stop and will remain there in the coming days. Metro Councilwoman Tammy Hawkins.
10: I don't care if it's a convicted felon. I don't care, you know, if it's just people off the street that are wanting to help. Having people on every bus stop would be a huge help. But the city can't get the help because it's so much red tape.
16: So my question to you, hit us up on the talkback line. How do you feel about this? Would you let your child wait alone now at a JCPS bus stop, maybe this morning? Or do incidences like this make you kind of think a little bit more and accompany your child? Maybe you accompany your child all the time. That's great. But if you don't, does this sort of change your process? And ultimately, I'd love to know, again, hit us up on the talkback line, who is responsible for keeping kids safe at the bus stop? Is it the police? Is it JCPS? Is it the city? Or as Metro Councilwoman Tammy Hawkins said, get to the bus stop with your kids. Does it fall on you, the parents? What do you think? Hit us up on the talkback line. We'd love to hear from you. And now, of course, our other big story we're following this morning. Tributes are pouring in for singer-songwriter Dolly Parton after she, of course, passed yesterday at the age of 80. Everybody weighing in, even the local angle here in Kentucky, Fox's Alexis McAdams has the latest on Dolly.
17: Dolly Parton, the country music superstar who became an American icon, has died. She was 80 years old. Dolly was one of 12 kids who grew up in a one-room cabin up in the Smoky Mountains, writing songs as a child and performing at the Grand Ole Opry by just 13. After high school, she packed her bags for Nashville. Her big break? Landing a spot on the Porter Wagoner Show. She turned her music into an empire and her fame into a way to give back. Building the theme park, Dollywood, and the Imagination Library, giving out hundreds of millions of free books to kids. Inspired by her dad, who she said never learned to read or write.
16: Right on. That is Fox's Alexis McAdams. And as she mentioned, Dolly Parton, of course, being remembered across Kentuckiana this morning, not just for her music, but the thousands of Kentucky children who knew her as the book lady. WLKY's Jamie Mays spoke with Caitlin Sulligan, whose young son is benefiting from Dolly's legacy.
18: I grew up admiring her and thinking so much of her. Then I grew up and discovered her music and gotten to listen to her music. And now my kid receives her books.
19: That's through the Imagination Library, inspired, of course, by her own father who couldn't read or write. She sends a free book every month to a child from birth through age 5. The program expanded to all 120 Kentucky counties in 2024. The program began in 1995 and, of course, again, inspired by Dolly Parton's father. Bill Shorey is the head of the Louisville Imagination Library.
20: I think that's what I think of today when I think of Dolly, is that just gift of kindness and love and unlimited sharing that she gave, and all of us who got to be a part of it.
19: Right on. And of course, you remember her legacy goes, you know, well beyond that. As remember, she played the Kentucky State Fair, I believe, back in 1978. Tickets were just $5 at the fair. So how are you remembering Dolly? We'd love to know. Hit us up on the talkback line. Is there a special story maybe you had, you know, regarding Dolly Parton? Maybe you ran into her at one point. Maybe she just inspired you when you were younger. But she no doubt is right up there. We all remember where we were that August when they announced that Elvis passed. Dolly is certainly right there as well. So we're keeping everyone in thoughts and prayers. And what an amazing, amazing woman who came from humble beginnings, brought herself to the top, and just gave back with everything she had right up until the end. So again, Dolly Parton passing at the age of 80. We'll continue to remember here at News Radio 840 WHAS.

welcome back. 5:17 now at News Radio 840 WHS. Looking at a beautiful day today. 68 as you head out the door today. Up to about 88 later on. And I'm Scott Fitzgerald. This is the early morning edition of Kentuckiana's Morning News. And, of course, remembering the great Dolly Parton entertainment news, she not only did the traditional hits, but she dabbled in a bunch of other stuff. Like this 2020 hit, this was with Galantis featuring Mr. Probe. She did this back in 2020 called Faith, and I mean, she was absolutely adorable in the video. I remember this is one of my favorite songs. I caught it on a whim while I was out and about working. I don't know where I was, but I caught it on a whim, and I just caught this, and I was like, that's amazing. That's what she was able to do, and Dolly did so much of that, and people were starting to wonder, you know, why is she... Why is she doing this, this, this, and this? And it probably was obvious, and a lot of people were saying that, you know, Dolly had taken a step back, and maybe she knew it was time. I mean, 80 years old. What, talk about a full life for Dolly Parton. I mean, again, being brought up in a one-room barn. I mean, it was just amazing. And then the work that she got into, of course. And now she was planning to create a performing avatar of herself in the weeks before her death. She interviewed with People, and that was published last Friday, I believe. Parton said she was working with companies to create the digital avatar to perform for her fans. And it was in the same interview she shared recent health concerns, and of course, saying that she, quote unquote, was dealing with health issues and she hadn't paid attention to when she was caring for her late husband, which sounds like Dolly. At the time, Dolly Parton said she was moving ahead with the Broadway musical Dolly, the true original musical that was set to debut in December. But of course, the iconic singer put her Las Vegas residency on hold then in May over undisclosed health concerns. So, of course, Dolly Parton passing at the age of 80. And as we mentioned in the last break, right up there with, you know, when we heard when Elvis died that August day. I remember my folks, my dad just was like, he's like, are you kidding me? And in fact, I had the same thing when I told my wife. I texted her yesterday as soon as we got the word come across our wires. And I said, Dolly Parton's passed at the age of 80. And I got the simple no with a bunch of O's all the way across. People were just in shock. I mean, they knew her health wasn't the greatest. But again, she is just known for so much. And with her philanthropy and I mean, to teach kids to read is, again, I hate to use the cliche, but reading is fundamental. And Dolly understood that. Based upon what she went through, and she's touched so many people. And you're going to hear a lot of tributes over the next week, and rightfully so. Rightfully so. There are just good people that leave us in this world, and the good thing is we all want to leave this world better than what it was when we were here. And that's exactly what Dolly did. Of course, her with Kenny Rogers. More partnerships she collaborated with. Everybody just loved Dolly. So, again, remembering Dolly Parton at the age of 80. She's even worked her way into our sports report. That's coming up next. Good morning to you. I'm Scott Fitzgerald. This is the early morning edition of Kentuckiana's Morning News. We're back after this.

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1: Heading out this morning, 65 southbound in good shape through Clark County from Sellersburg and Hamburg down to 265. No problems through Clarksville, Jeffersonville, all the way down to the Kennedy Bridge. Up to speed, a smooth ride there. No problems on the Clark Memorial Bridge so far. 64 and 71 looking good into and out of the junction. A little busy on the Waterson already. East and westbound between 64 and the ramps there at I-65. Our next report in 10 minutes. I'm Bobby Yellis, News Radio 840 WHAS.
2: Partly sunny, very warm and dry this Wednesday. Highs will be in the upper 80s. We'll watch for some widely scattered showers and a few storms tonight. With lows in the lower 70s, best chance of rain will be north of the metro. That's your WLKY forecast. I'm Matt Milosevic.
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15: Oh, good morning to you. It is 5:25 on this 26th day of August. Hard to believe we're coming up on the end of August, gang. 68 as you head out the door today. High of 89. Warmer temperatures moving in next week, so enjoy it while you can. Good morning. This is the early morning edition of Kentuckiana's Morning News. I'm Scott Fitzgerald. John Shannon coming along to you in less than 4 minutes now. He'll give you your bottom of the hour headlines. We'll run down some entertainment news, more on Dolly Parton, and other entertainment news that is out there as well. The great Tony Vannetti will join us coming up top of the hour, and he'll take you up until 8. Dwight will join him. Dwight Whitten from 8 to 10, and Leland Conway 10 to noon, Clay and Buck noon to 3. Terry Miners, producer Rachel, Paul Miles, and Joe Lincoln will take you home. We got plenty to unpack throughout the day here. Stay with us, will you? Hey, let's talk a little NFL because it's hard to believe we got one preseason game left. And guess what? the Bengals aren't going to play Ja'Marr Chase. Why? Because he had a pretty big scare at camp yesterday.
16: Missed my footing and just a little tweak, but I'm fine. I don't know like what exactly went down or how I did it. If I'm being honest, I really don't know. I just it was like an incident of me missing the ground or missing my footing or something like that, you know?
17: I mean, when it first happened, I sat back down on the ground. I just took a minute to God, just prayed for a second, then I got up.
15: I think all Bengals fans did there. Ja'Marr Chase suffered what he described as a minor hyperextension, that of his knee during practice. He was held out for the remainder of the session. There's no indication of a major injury at this point. The team will monitor the knee for swelling and determine how much practice time he misses. He was already expected to sit out Cincinnati's preseason game against Philadelphia this weekend, and with the regular season opener still 19 days away, the Bengals have plenty of time to get their all-pro receiver ready. The Bengals wrap up again the preseason Friday night at 8 o'clock in Philadelphia. Down on Floyd Street, Louisville tight end Brady Foley is trying to make up for lost time as he prepares for his first season with the Cardinals. Foley missed all of spring practice with a shoulder injury, then suffered a concussion during the first week of fall camp. He's now been cleared and says he feels great. The former Tulsa standout had 37 catches for 528 yards and 7 touchdowns last season. Foley admits, though, it's been an adjustment to the speed and competition at the Power 4 level, but he says he's getting better every day, and Coach Paul Petrino says Foley, well, he's coming along.
18: He's doing good. He's coming along. It hurt him missing that first week just knowledge-wise and rep-wise, but he's got plenty of time to make up for that, and he's gotten better each day, so he's done a good job.
15: And the Big Ten is closing the door on college football players returning from the NFL. Conference athletic directors and faculty reps unanimously approved a rule barring players who have signed a professional contract or appeared on a pro roster or declared for the NFL draft as an underclassman. Well, they can't play. And the move comes after court rulings open the door for former NFL players to return to college football. And, well, there's teeth to the new rule. A Big Ten school that violates it could face an institutional fine, while the head coach could be suspended for 50% of the team's contests, the rule taking effect immediately. And finally, Tennessee football fans are asking the Vols to honor Dolly Parton this season with a helmet decal. Fans have suggested an orange butterfly featuring Parton's signature, with the idea gaining support on social media. Tennessee Athletics has already paid tribute to Parton by sharing a video of her singing Rocky Top at Neyland Stadium. Well, fans are hoping they build off that. The school, by the way, has not announced whether it will add the decal, but there is a precedent for college teams using helmet stickers to honor people following their passing. I think that would be the right move, and I think Peyton Manning will wholeheartedly endorse that. He became very close with Dolly after his days playing on Rocky Top. All right, that's a look at sports. Let's turn it over now to NBC News Radio, and let's find out what the latest is in our tech news.
19: Smart ring maker Aura is looking to raise as much as $3 billion in an upcoming IPO. Here's Tammy Trujillo.
20: Bloomberg reports the IPO could be as soon as next month and values the company at $16 billion. The company reported $500 million in revenue in 2024, $1 billion in 2025, and is expected to reach close to $2 billion this year.
19: Instagram head Adam Mosseri has testified in the latest social media addiction trial against Meta. Several state attorneys general are suing the tech giant, alleging it designed its social media platforms, also including Facebook and WhatsApp, to engage children and get them addicted. They also claim Meta misled users about the safety of the apps. Meta has called those claims unsubstantiated. And the OpenAI hack of Hugging Face is now being investigated by the state of Alabama. That state's attorney general sent the company a subpoena over what he calls a lack of oversight and safeguards. This all comes after OpenAI said one of its cybersecurity models was able to break free and hack into the Hugging Face dataset platform. Tech Report, I'm Mark Mayfield.
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0: Off to a good start this morning. Not seeing any major problems or delays. If you're coming up 65 northbound out of Bullitt County, no issues at the Snyder Freeway, up past Fern Valley Road and the Waterson Expressway. On the Snyder Freeway, east and westbound traffic looking good at 65 and all the way up through I-64. Dixie Highway building at the Waterson, but still in good shape there. Not seeing any delays or backups now on 64 eastbound coming in from Harrison County past the Georgetown ramps and all the way down to the Sherman-Menton Bridge. Our next report in 10 minutes. I'm Bobby Yellis, News Radio 840 WHAS.
1: I'm WLKY meteorologist Matt Milosevic. Highs in the upper 80s this Wednesday with partly sunny skies. We'll watch for a chance of widely scattered showers and a few storms overnight, but better chances are going to be north of town with lows in the lower 70s. Partly sunny again tomorrow with highs in the upper 80s. That's your latest WLKY forecast. I'm Matt Milosevic.
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23: At 5:31, partly cloudy skies, 66 degrees in downtown Louisville. Good morning, everyone. I'm John Shannon, News Radio 840 WHAS, with a quick look at your headlines. A teenage girl remains in critical condition after being shot near a JCPS bus stop. Another street closure has been postponed in downtown Louisville due to ongoing construction on I-65. Jefferson County Public Schools is celebrating the opening of the new Diane L. Porter Preschool. A ribbon-cutting ceremony was held on Tuesday morning, commemorating one of 17 dedicated preschools across the district. Governor Andy Beshear ordering flags lowered at state properties across Kentucky in honor of country music icon Dolly Parton. And a man accused of terrorizing pedestrians in Philadelphia while wearing a Chucky-style mask has been taken into custody in Las Vegas. More of the early edition of Kentuckiana's Morning News coming up right now with Mr. Scott Fitzgerald. Your next news update at the top of the hour. I'm John Shannon, News Radio 840 WHAS.
24: Shower and the blood starts pumping out on the streets. The traffic starts jumping with folks like me on the job from 9 to 5. Working 9 to 5.
23: Well, thank you very much, John, and good morning to you. It is the early edition of Kentuckiana's Morning News. It is the 26th day of August. Matt Milosevic saying 68 degrees, a high of 89 today. Looks like we're going to be great all the way up through the weekend. A little hotter next week, however, but we do have a slight chance of a shower or thunderstorm maybe late tonight. As John mentioned, is the passing of Dolly Parton dominating the news this morning. Of course, all eyes keeping an eye on what's going on involving the JCPS bus stop shooting as well. But for entertainment news, Dolly Parton, probably one of her most famous roles there. That would be 9 to 5, and a lot of people know that well. I think I was just coming into the music scene, I think, right about then. And I just remember they played it almost on an endless loop when we were at the skating rink. And everybody used to like that. I never did see the movie all the way through. Obviously, Dustin Hoffman, Dabney Coleman, Lily Tomlin. I mean, a cast of characters. Just it proved Dolly's versatility. And she could do duets. We played earlier. She did a project with Galantis in 2000. She got in a little EDM, if you will. But, you know, sings with Kenny Rogers. I mean, she has just led such a wonderful life. And, oh, at the same time, found a way to do philanthropy work. I'd say she lived a pretty full 80 years. Again, passing at the age of 80. She sorely will be missed around the music community and around the world, to be honest with you. And speaking of that, Fox News' Michelle Polino takes a look back at as reaction continues to pour in surrounding her death.
25: An American icon, Dolly Parton, has died. Tributes are pouring in from across entertainment and politics following the death of Parton at 80 years old. President Trump wrote on Truth Social that Parton was one of the greatest country singers and far beyond ever, and said he'll lower the American flag in her honor for the next week. American Pie singer Don McLean spoke to Fox News about the impact of Parton.
26: Well, she sets a really wonderful example for young stars coming up.
25: In country music, Casey Musgraves wrote in part that the world feels a lot less sparkly all of a sudden, while Reba McEntire wrote in part, I will always love you. Michelle Polino, Fox News.
23: Thank you, Michelle. Friends and family say Dolly Parton was the eternal optimist. In a 2000

0: Look, it could be a lot worse. And you just continue to grow with that optimism. I kind of live my life that way. And easier said than done some days, trust me. But I try to always see the positive in every event that you come across in life. And it's taken a while to get there. But, you know, Dolly continues to bang that drum and her message will be heard till the end of time. No doubt about it. Again, Dolly Parton passing at the age of 80. Certainly the dominating news today, not only just in entertainment news, but you'll hear more throughout the day as we get closer to her funeral as well. How about some other music news now? And former AC/DC drummer Chris Slade is announcing his retirement. He's 79 years old. Mark Mayfield has the story.
1: You bear!
2: The musician said he suffered a small stroke about 7 years ago, and it's continued to affect him. He added, "I'm really jealous of people like the Stones or Paul McCartney who are going well into their 80s, and I wanted to do that, but it looks like I can't." Slade most famously appeared on AC/DC's 1990 album, The Razor's Edge. I'm Mark Mayfield.
0: Mark, appreciate that, buddy. Also, let's talk a little streaming now, a little TV, a little movie action, right? Dan Stevens officially stepping into the iconic role of Alex Murphy and his cyborg alter ego, that in Prime Video's upcoming RoboCop series. I was a big fan of the original one. I'm going to see how this one does. The 8-episode show comes from showrunner Peter Ocko and Blumhouse Atomic Monster. It was officially greenlit by Amazon and MGM Studios last month. Stevens will portray the beloved fallen police officer, of course, whose consciousness is implanted into that iconic robot, and then he joins the city's police force. The series will offer a contemporary take, and the questions, though, surround technology, identity, and who corporations really serve. Those were raised, remember, back in the original 1987 film. And according to executive producer James Wan, Stevens takes over the role originally played by Peter Weller in the first two installments, who I thought was absolutely fantastic. Robert Burke, who starred in RoboCop 3, and later Joel Kinnaman in the 2014 reboot. How about some more stuff from this guy?
3: Maybe it's not a total coincidence that you and Matthew are always scrapping like brothers.
4: Mom, are you saying
5: you and Matthew might be brothers?
3: Yes.
0: Matthew McConaughey and Woody Harrelson are putting their rumored real-life family connection front and center in Apple TV's new comedy series, Brothers. The former True Detective co-stars play fictionalized versions of themselves who discover they could actually be brothers after Harrelson's daughter's wedding goes awry. While Harrison's character struggles with the shocking revelation, McConaughey faces an identity crisis of his own as he considers a potential run for the governor of Texas. Harrelson previously telling Esquire, quote, "We haven't done the testing, but I can say there's a lot of almost insane coincidences," unquote. Most notably, the timing of his father's relationship with McConaughey's mother. The 8-episode series premieres on September 23rd. And finally, fans of 30 Rock, guess what? The cast will reunite for one night only. It'll be at Radio City Music Hall on October 11th. They're going to celebrate the show's 20th anniversary. Tina Fey, Alec Baldwin, Tracy Morgan, Jane Krakowski, and Jack McBrayer are among the set of stars to appear. The show promises, of course, games, nonsense, and surprises, which is kind of what the series held. Along with, they're going to have some special guests. But the bigger thing is all net proceeds will benefit the Boys and Girls Club of Harlem and its youth programs. 30 Rock, of course, running for 7 seasons from 2006 to 2013 and won 16 Emmy Awards. If you want to see the reunion, however, you better get tickets because they promise it won't ever be televised. That should be interesting to see what happens in real life in that episode. Some of the stories that will be tossed around. I wasn't a big 30 Rock person. I watched it a couple times. I love Tina Fey. I think she's great. And, you know, you take Alec Baldwin's, you know, politics aside, it's actually kind of funny. He can be funny at times, and he was funny in that role. But Tracy Morgan, he stands on his own, that's for sure. Okay, that's a look at entertainment news. I'm Scott Fitzgerald. This is the early morning edition of Kentuckiana's Morning News. Thanks for taking time to join us this morning. Tony Vannetti coming along in about 20 minutes' time. He'll carry through the top stories of the day. Again, Dolly Parton and the JCPS shooting yesterday. We'll learn more about that. And John Shannon has your news coming up in 20 minutes' time as we get you started here at News Radio 840 WHAS.
6: 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Good morning, everyone. Checking out the Waterston Expressway. Light traffic flow so far between Cane Run Road, Dixie Highway, over to the airport and I-16.

0: 65. No problems between 64 and 65. Traffic on 71 southbound looking good, coming in past the Waterson, Zorn Avenue, and the junction ramps. No problems yet on Dixie as you reach the expressway. No problems through Fern Creek on Bardstown Road at the Snyder and all the way up past Hurstbourne Parkway. Our next report in 10 minutes. I'm Bobby Yellis, News Radio 840 WHAS.
1: Partly sunny, very warm and dry this Wednesday. Highs will be in the upper 80s. We'll watch for some widely scattered showers and a few storms tonight with lows in the lower 70s. Best chance of rain will be north of the metro. That's your WLKY forecast. I'm Matt Milosevic.
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26: Oh, good morning to you. Welcome to the 26th day of August. 68 out there as you step out the door. High of 89. Slight chance of showers or thunderstorms late tonight. The heat is returning next week in full. Heat indexes could be over 100, so summer's not gone away. This is the early morning edition of Kentuckiana's Morning News. I'm Scott Fitzgerald. He is Rory O'Neill. And, of course, he joins us every morning at this time. And we're talking the hottest topics of the day. And we've talked about Dolly Parton. We've talked about the JCPS shooting. Other news getting our attention. The trade war with Canada is getting increasingly personal and increasingly unusual. Rory is joining us now to talk about that. Rory, are we renaming, landmarks again? Is this the answer everything?
27: Well, President Trump said he's now seriously considering renaming Lake Ontario. Of course, Lake Ontario, one of the Great Lakes, sharing a border with Canada. So not sure that, you know, Canada's going to go ahead with this name change. But it just shows you how this has sort of devolved in the past week or so. You know, it was just about this time a week ago when we were talking about how close we were to getting a trade deal with Canada. And then everything just seemed to fall apart on Friday. Then we've had some mayors and you know, governors, throwing some heat at the president, and he's throwing it back on Truth Social. So, yeah, it's the best depiction of diplomacy.
26: You know, Roy, growing up in Michigan, we'd go to like Tiger games and then we'd drive over to Canada, sure. You know, and it was like we'd have fun and nobody gave you any static. I mean, Canada, there was really no border. And now all of a sudden you have the Ontario premier, Dan. What is it? Dan Horde? Who is it? Ford. Yeah. Yep. Dan Ford is telling the president he can kiss his keister. I mean,
27: right. And then, but I think the president said the same in kind in response.
26: Yeah.
27: So it's been, you know, real elevated conversations here. But, a lot of this, though, is going to hurt both countries, right?
26: Yeah.
27: If they're going to have 50% tariffs and $20 billion on tariffs, look, that's going to hurt more of that Kentucky export to Canada, that's for sure. And if you're trying to build a house, we get a lot of aluminum, steel, and the lumber that's used specifically for home construction because it's particularly strong, particularly straight lumber. So that's why a lot of our home building lumber, construction lumber comes from Canada. Who wants to see that go up 50%?
26: I totally agree. You know, I'm supposed to meet my buddies. We go to Toronto every so often and we meet there and we're supposed to go next year in the fall. So they better get this cleared up because I don't want any hassles at the border. All right. I just want to go there and I want to eat my poutine and maybe catch a Leafs game and I'm good to go. All right. Yeah. Along those lines, Roy, real quick, because I want to get to Barron Trump here in a second. But sure. What legally can the president do if he ever wanted to do this? Does he have any authority to do this?
27: Well, typically, this is where Congress takes the lead role in tariffs. So that's what the Constitution says. But, you know, the Supreme Court recently knocked down some of these tariffs. You know, the president has used emergency tariff power. But look, this Congress, which is controlled by fellow Republicans in both the House and the Senate, has so far not really wanted to get in President Trump's way on anything. Maybe this will be different because you've got states like Maine that are important. And, well, look, that's a very close Senate race. you know, you've got Michigan. Oh, look, that's another high-profile Senate race. You know, maybe they're going to start saying, look, Mr. President, you're going to kill us here on these border states unless you drop this tariff talk.
26: Right on. Rory O'Neill joining us, NBC News Radio, tackling a couple of the top stories today. And in a more disturbing and more serious note, we now are understanding that Iranian state-linked media have made threats against the president's son, Barron Trump. What do we know about this?
27: Yeah, the Secret Service is really saying very little, as we would expect them to. But apparently they just issued a statement saying they are aware of video threatening President Trump's youngest child, Barron Trump. The video is circulating on Iranian state media, suggests that Iran's leaders are tracking Barron's whereabouts and offering a $10 million reward, perhaps even for his death. So obviously disturbing, considering prior assassination attempts against President Trump.
26: And we're thinking this is now we know that this is coming from Iranian state media now. So this isn't some wild-eyed organization that's making this threat.
27: Right. And, you know, there are other reports that Iranian operatives are already in the U.S., actually targeting the son of Benjamin Netanyahu in Miami as well. Wow. So, this may not be isolated. The Secret Service will just say that they're aware of the video and that they're responding accordingly.
26: Understood. All right. Roy, we appreciate you as always, my man. You get us going in the morning. Every morning at this time, we'll talk to you tomorrow. Thursday's the new Friday, brother.
27: Oh, from your lips to my boss's ears. All right, thanks,
26: guys. Talk to you then. See you, Roy. There he goes, ladies and gentlemen. Rory O'Neill. Yeah, a couple stories. You know, we joke about the Canada thing. Yeah. Go watch that movie Canadian Bacon with Alan Alda. It's pretty funny, actually. But on a more serious note, the Secret Service is aware of threats to Barron Trump, and we'll continue to watch that as well. There absolutely is no place. I don't care any of your political affiliations. There's no place for that at all. So we'll continue to watch that storyline. We're back after this. Tony Bennetti is going to join us. He's back in studio. We'll talk to him more. You're listening to the early morning edition of Kentucky in His Morning News. I'm Scott Fitzgerald. We're back after this at News Radio 840 WHAS.
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6: Partly sunny, very warm and dry this Wednesday. Highs will be in the upper 80s. We'll watch for some widely scattered showers and a few storms tonight with lows in the lower 70s. Best chance of rain will be north of the metro. That's your WLKY forecast. I'm Matt Milosevic.
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26: Very good tribute from our iHeart production folks for the passing of Dolly Parton. Good morning to you. This is the early morning edition of Kentuckiana's Morning News. I'm Scott Fitzgerald, and he is Tony Vannetti. Good morning to you, sir.
36: Hey, buddy. Yeah, I heard another. Sometimes people like her can make things make sense out of something that's difficult. Like she's talked about gay marriage and said, I think gay people should be able to get married. They should be as miserable as the rest of us.
26: That's right. That is exactly
36: and I went,
26: right.
36: Well,
26: yes. It's a good way to put
36: makes
26: it.
36: Makes sense, Dolly.
26: I forgot she said that. You're yeah. Right.
36: I think that was a surprise, though, for people. Mm-hmm. I think that was... I don't think she was... We didn't realize that she was that sick or whatever, but I think this ties to her lifetime husband that passed away a year ago. Carl Dean mm-hmm. was a husband. They met on her first day in Tennessee at a laundromat and were married till he passed away.
26: That's right. Yeah. She is just pouring. I mean, tributes are pouring in around the world, Tony. And as I mentioned earlier on this morning that, you know, we all remember where you and I are that age. We were kind of kids at the time, but that August afternoon when they announced that Elvis had passed.
36: Yeah.
26: And I think Dolly Parton rates right up there with it.
36: Yeah. I was surprised. And real quick, because we're going to talk about it here sure. around top of the hour. Okay. Obviously, this teen girl that is in critical condition from being shot at the bus stop. We have a lot to talk about with that. But yeah. I was surprised by the coverage yesterday, all afternoon and all evening. The evening news nationally, half the entire 30 minutes of the national news was Dolly Parton.
26: Yep.
36: I was like, that's kind of crazy.
26: Yeah.
36: But it is what it is as we go. All right, we're coming up next, man.
26: All right, thank you very much, Tony Vannetti. John Shannon's got your headlines coming up again. This is Kentuckiana's Morning News here at News Radio 840 WHAS.
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1: Heading out this morning, traffic in good shape for the most part. We do have one accident clearing up at LaGrange Road and Factory Lane. Looks like they're trying to move that one out of traffic. Shelby Road out at the Snyder Freeway. Middletown Police taking care of an accident there. Traffic on 65 southbound looking good across the Kennedy Bridge. Northbound 65, no problems yet at Fern Valley Road, the Waterson, and up through the construction area all the way in through Hospital Curve. Our next report in 10 minutes. 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
2: I'm WLKY meteorologist Matt Milosevic with a Wednesday forecast that's going to feature a mix of clouds and sunshine through the day. Will be very warm and dry with highs in the upper 80s. As we head into tonight, we'll watch for a few widely scattered showers, even a couple of rumbles of thunder. But best chances are going to be north into southern Indiana with lows in the lower 70s. As we move into your Thursday, partly sunny skies, highs in the upper 80s. That's your WLKY forecast. I'm Matt Milosevic.
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3: It's a couple minutes after 6 o'clock, partly cloudy skies, 65 degrees in downtown Louisville. Good morning, everyone. I'm John Shannon, News Radio 840, WHAS. A teenage girl remains in critical condition this morning after being shot yesterday near a bus stop in Louisville's Park Duval neighborhood. Paul Miles reports.
4: This is unacceptable. This action should not be taking place in our city. We are better than that.
5: School Superintendent Brian Yearwood reacting to the shooting near a bus stop on Beach Street. Mayor Craig Greenberg, when asked about additional safety measures at the stops.
6: We do not have the resources, LMPD, JCPS combined, anyone to cover all 10,000 school bus stops, but we are working on identifying those ones that need extra safety concerns and provide support there.
5: The mayor says members of his Office of Violence Prevention and additional police officers will support the students who use the bus stop on Beach Street. I'm Paul Miles.
3: As of this morning, LMPD has not made an arrest, nor have they named any suspects in the shooting. Meanwhile, Louisville Metro Police say a suspect is in custody weeks after a woman was fatally stabbed in the Chickasaw neighborhood. 55-year-old Donald Smith has been charged with murder. The stabbing occurred on August 6th in the 1000 block of South 38th Street. When officers arrived at the scene, they found 53-year-old Kimberly Alexander suffering from multiple stab wounds. She died hours later after being transported to U of L Hospital. 6:03 at News Radio 840 WHAS. Governor Andy Beshear ordering flags lowered at state properties across Kentucky in honor of Kentucky country music icon Dolly Parton. She passed away yesterday at age 80 following a brief battle with cancer. Parton, known for her music and for her philanthropic efforts, including the Imagination Library program, well over 2.5 million free books have been sent to young children in Kentucky through that initiative. A former San Diego Charger football player invented a helmet designed to reduce concussions. Tammy Trujillo has details.
8: Carlos Bradley played with the Chargers from 1981 to 1985. He says he's now on a mission to improve safety with a specialized helmet cover to change the game. Bradley's safer helmet cover is made of polyurethane. It attaches directly under the helmet and absorbs kinetic energy caused by hard hits. He says the design targets the most vulnerable areas of a player's head, the side and back. A 2024 high school study revealed that utilizing the safer helmet cover reduced the overall risk of concussions by 48%. I'm Tammy Trujillo.
3: The 6 o'clock hour of Kentuckiana's Morning News, fueled by Thornton's with our very own Tony Vannetti, starts right now. Your next news update at 6:30. I'm John Shannon, News Radio 840 WHAS.
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13: All right, we're going to do it once more. And this time, no mistakes. 1, 2, 3, 4.

0: 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It's time to get up, get out, and start the day with Tony Vannetti right now on 840 WHAS.
1: Jack Fox, it is August 26, 2026, and we will remember August 25th, yesterday, for quite some time because a lot was happening in the entertainment news and, of course, locally. The killings continue in Louisville. I don't think this is this story of the JCPS student that was shot and looks like she's really struggling at the hospital. She's in critical condition, and LMPD doesn't put the homicide unit on there. We are praying for her, but they don't put the homicide unit on something if they don't think it's going to end well for her. All right, so yesterday was a busy day. It started with a teen girl critically injured shooting at her bus stop. This goes along with three different bus stop shootings, almost a year to the day where a mother was executed with holding the hand of her toddler, walking her toddler to the bus stop, or her children to the bus stop last year, which was bad enough. Scott, I did a we bring in Scott Fitzgerald. Mm-hmm. I started to do a little research yesterday on school bus stop shootings, and Louisville is exclusive with that. For there is a South Carolina shooting, but Louisville seems to be the only town this is happening in.
2: No kidding.
1: Yeah, I don't understand what's going on here, and no one else does either. The school, we didn't think that the school bus stop. We thought being at the school, school shooters would be the issue, yeah. But apparently not. They are shooting kids at the bus stop. She is a Jefferson County Public School student. She attends Valley High School. She's a freshman there. She's 14 years old. It happened on Beach Street in Algonquin Park. And if you look at the videos, this is just it's a corner of a neighborhood. I mean, it's just a regular neighborhood in downtown Louisville. It is shocking. It's a lot of those, your stomach starts to drop and you think, what are we doing?
2: Yeah. I wonder if it has something to do with the fact that we bus so much more here. That
1: maybe
2: we've seen an influx. To your point, though, Tony, it's interesting. I did not know that wasn't a problem elsewhere around the country, because I think Tammy Hawkins spoke with Norman Seawright last night on WLKY. She was at the bus stop, and she had some words to say regarding, well, who really takes responsibility here?
3: Don't depend on no one to be at your kid's bus stop. You be there. You protect your kid.
2: So she's saying folks get it, because that's where a lot of people
1: How's that going to help?
2: Right?
1: Well, I'm sorry. How's that going to help? So the parent's going to get shot too?
2: Right. I mean, yeah.
1: I don't understand how that's a solution.
2: Well, and then she had talked about the solution, because you heard John Shannon play Mayor Craig Greenberg talking about putting people at bus stops. Well, this was her response to that.
3: I don't care if it's a convicted felon. I don't care, if it's just people off the street that are wanting to help. Having people on every bus stop would be a huge help. But the city can't get the help because it's so much red tape.
2: And you bring up a good point, Tony. That is, I mean, what are they going to do? You know, if they're there, maybe the presence. I don't know.
1: Is there any part of that sound where she talks about the shooter?
2: I know, right?
1: Oh, so it's all on us. It's all on the good people that are the kids just trying to go to school. So I didn't hear anything on the shooter. Mm-hmm. Maybe if the juvenile justice department or the center was open, maybe the shooter would be in the juvenile system instead of out there shooting 14-year-olds. I don't know.
2: Yeah, these are the questions they're going to have to ask, Tony. You bring up a good point. That is a great question. What are you going to do by putting somebody there? Who knows?
1: They throw around community, community, community. Okay, what?
2: Yeah.
1: I mean, you are going to get mad, and everybody's going to yell at press conferences. We heard the superintendent in the top of the hour news talking about, we're better than this. Are we?
2: Yeah.
1: Are we better than this? Because apparently we're not. This is a unique situation to Louisville, Kentucky. It's unbelievable. And then you want to put it on everyone else that they need to be at the bus stop. How about the killers? I tie this into the execution of two 20-year-olds at the Scholar House from a couple of days ago. This is ridiculous.
2: Right. So the question is, how do we get this corrected? I asked that question as we started the work week. I don't know what the solution is, Tony. I wish I did.
1: Put people in jail.
2: Well, understood.
1: If you screw up, you go to jail. If you don't, right now it's the, slap on the wrist and let's send them home. Or the ankle bracelet. That's all they do with folks now, is just put ankle bracelets on and send them home. It's ridiculous. And you need to put him in jail and he wouldn't be in the car. And then I heard some rumors of what the behavior of the people in the car were, but I'm not going to say it because I can't, I don't know if it's true or not. So it's ridiculous.
2: Yeah.
1: And it's all those words that we come up with anytime this happens. And then they're going to have a preacher or somebody else, a priest at the corner somewhere, sending balloons up and T-shirts with the name on it. And guess what? Nothing ever happens. Right. Nothing ever happens.
2: So where are we with the juvenile detention centers?
1: I mean, they were earmarked $60 million from Frankfurt 4 years ago.
2: Yeah.
1: They've been dragging their feet. And of course, I'm not sure the governor's all for it. There was a reason. The juvenile justice center had some issues, but you don't close it. You fix it. So they, instead of saying, okay, we've got some issues here, let's address those and fix them, they just closed it. And then you see what's happened. There is a large percentage of crime happening in Louisville because that center is not open. This all ties to this. It's crazy.
2: Hey, I know you and Dwight have been banging that drum for quite a while. That I've never seen anything like this. Back growing up, we had juvie. We had the juvenile detention center.
1: Yes.
2: They were a thing, and they're still there.
1: Yes.
2: They're still there.
1: Yes.
2: I mean, just give me some, what I love about it, just give me some answers. Just if you can't build the juvenile detention center, please tell me why.
1: Okay. Look, there used to be a thing called a scared straight, because JCPS loves to use their bumper sticker mentality of, we don't want to be a pathway to prisons. What? The good kids get in a situation like that and they go, yeah, I don't want this. Yeah. This is not me. I'm not doing this. So when they're out with their friends again for this next thing that they're going to do, they're like, yeah, I'm out. I'm not doing that again. Mm-hmm. And the bad ones, the ones that aren't going to ever change, continue to do that behavior, and then you throw them in jail. That's the prisons aren't the way. All right, well, they're a start.
2: Do you think this will spark that conversation even more?
1: No,
2: you don't.
1: Of course not. No, of course not. No, it won't. And again, it ties all to. I mean, this scholar house thing has got me up at night. Mm-hmm. I just think of these two 20-year-old girls that were executed in an apartment next to U of L. And this guy needs to go, whoever this person is, needs to go to jail forever. And the whole scholar house needs to be rethought.
2: Yeah.
1: If you're putting people that are in danger in that place from domestic violence, then you need to have different security protocols, and or you need to figure out who's going into those places. If they are at risk from danger, they need to go to a different facility or start a second one, or don't put them in there.
2: Do we know if there are any Metro Council members who have really started banging? Because, Tony, you're making all great points. Do we know, are there any Metro Council members who are banging this drum? And then those who sit against it, because this needs to reopen the juvenile detention center discussion.
1: Well, but here's what happens. You start ringing that bell years ago, and guess what? You're a fearmonger. You're just, you're a racist. You're against the West End. No, we're against killing is what we're against. We don't want that to happen. And now that it's creeped down to the teenagers of our society. You know, when two gangbangers kill each other and they're adults, and that's one thing. But when you're executing teenagers at a school bus stop, or a mother holding the hand of their toddler, which what happened last year, apparently that wasn't enough for everyone to go, okay, stop. Mm-hmm. Wow. So, yes, there are people on Metro Council that are for it, but they're called fearmongers.
2: Wow.
1: And then they get hammered. You got to get the people that don't care about getting hammered and going, we're pushing this through.
2: Yeah,
1: I mean, that's what's going to have to happen. All right. So Dolly obviously is last night I watched every news organization there is, and she's a unique story. Mm-hmm. And we'll talk about her in the next break. But we will keep you up right here at News Radio 840 WHAS on this teen and how she's doing. She's in critical condition and it doesn't look good at this point. And they are still looking for the shooters. LMPD is not giving a lot of information, which means they are pissed and they are keeping things close to the vest so they can go get these people. That's what it says to me. All right. We'll talk about Dolly coming up next. We are fueled by Thornton. Stop by today and get yourself some gas and a cup of coffee. Tony Vannetti, Scott Fitzgerald. John Shannon with the news on Kentuckiana's Morning News on News Radio 840 WHAS.
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7: Partly sunny, very warm and dry this Wednesday. Highs will be in the upper 80s. We'll watch for some widely scattered showers and a few storms tonight with lows in the lower 70s. Best chance of rain will be north of the metro. That's your WLKY forecast. I'm Matt Milosevic.
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23: Heading out this morning, traffic starting to pick up. A couple of issues to watch for. They have an accident they're trying to clear up at LaGrange Road in Chamberlain Lane near Factory Lane. Moving that one out of traffic, though. Shelby Road out around the Snyder Freeway. Have an accident working there. Also, watch for construction blocking traffic on Brook Street between St. Catherine and Caldwell Street. Also, Brook Street between Chestnut and Ali, and Ali between South Floyd Street and Brook Street, all closed because of that Central Corridor project. Really caused some delays in that area yesterday. Our next report in 10 minutes. 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
1: 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Right now, we're talking Dolly Parton. Of course, we'll update you on the teenager that was critically injured yesterday at the bus stop yesterday. If anything changes there, we will let you know for sure in the top of the and the bottom of the hour of the news. But Dolly Parton moved to Tennessee after high school in 1964, went to the laundromat, Scott.
0: I heard that.
1: And she met her husband, Carl Dean. Perfect name for Dolly Parton's husband. And they were together ever all up until his death last year. So she apparently, of course, her age and you lose your lifelong partner, you know, things change. A lot like that movie, The Notebook.
0: Right.
1: You know, when they passed away back to back. But people do, if you look at older couples that are married a long time, that happens. One goes and the other one goes right afterwards because they're heartbroken. And there is some science to that. So she passed away yesterday. I think that was a surprise for most. She was called the Queen of Country. And she certainly was that. One of the most honored female country performers of all time. But she was much bigger than that, obviously. Movie star. And she wrote songs. I mean, she had 25 number one hits.
2: It's crazy. That's like I said, you put her right up there with Elvis, man. I mean, she really, what she did for music and her philanthropy and all that stuff. I mean, she lived a full 80 years, Tony.
1: Two of her biggest songs, Jolene and I Will Always Love You, written on the same day.
2: Oh, I didn't know that.
1: Yeah. Oh. Yeah, they were going through old cassettes that she had to turn them into digital. And the person was like, "Do you see the date on this?" And it was a cassette. She was like, "Yeah." He was like, "You wrote Jolene and Love You back to back
2: on the same
1: night." She goes, "Oh, it must have been a good night." She wrote 9 to 5 on set in 10 minutes.
2: Oh my god!
1: Using her fake fingernails, as she said, scribbling across her jewelry and all that stuff. She used that as the beat and wrote 9 to 5, which was a huge number one hit. Mm-hmm. In 10 minutes.
2: It's just a testament to the great work she does. And, you know, Tony, I wholeheartedly believe that we're all born into what we need to be. And life is a journey. And you mentioned marriage. You know, you don't expect to have this Norman Rockwell painting.
1: Right.
2: You and I have been married quite a while. Yep. And we're still growing together. And you grow into what you roll. So when you pass, like Dolly did at the age of 80, people look back on your life and go, "That was a full life. This is what you were meant to do."
1: She certainly never sat down. Obviously, Dollywood was something, and now she owns much more than that. I'm pretty sure that group owns Kentucky Kingdom.
2: Do they?
1: I'm pretty sure that is true. Now, she was born. She's one of 12 kids. She said many times, "Oh, we didn't have electricity."
2: Mm-hmm.
1: Said her dad couldn't read. But that was not abnormal in 1946, 47. World War II is a thing for me because I believe it's the most significant, besides the birth of Jesus, it is the most significant thing to happen to the human race. Ever. But a lot of the guys in the army and all of the services at the beginning of the Second World War, like 1 in 2 could not read.
2: Right? Well, especially in that area of East Tennessee, that was a very rural area, almost neighboring like East Kentucky.
1: No question.
2: And so they didn't have electricity. And like you said, you have a family of 12, Tony. What do you do? I mean.
1: Right. So she had a lot of hits that were tied to that experience.
2: Yeah.
1: And I think also her imagination library, which is such a great, great idea. Getting books into the hands of these kids. And books are a lot important. Put the device down. Well, I'm reading a book on my device. It's not the same.
2: Mm-hmm.
1: So I think, you know, that was obviously the driving force for her was her father couldn't read, so she was going to make sure more kids could.
2: Yeah.
1: And there's an imaginary library in Louisville. So she's even been here to talk about that. But she was one of those people that could say things that made very difficult situations make sense.
2: She did, and she spoke from the heart and everything she did, and she was so versatile. And as we were talking earlier, and I spoke in the 5 o'clock hour about how her positive outlook just was so infectious. And I believe that people can really talk themselves into being sick. Like people chronically complain they don't feel well.
1: Yeah, like negative.
2: Yeah, exactly. And Dolly, I'm sure she had her days where she's like, "I can't bear this cross today."
1: Yeah.
2: But she somehow found a way to keep her head up. And that's infectious, Tony.
1: Oh, there's no question. We will always love Dolly. A personal experience was she played Freedom Hall, and she was in the back of a car. And my mother went down there. She was a huge fan. And she said, I remember the little Polaroid cameras. And she yelled, Dolly. And Dolly looked, and Mom said, she looked right at me. And I took the picture.
2: That's awesome. That's awesome.
1: That was probably the late 1970s.
2: 78, I think, is when she was here.
1: Oh, there you go.
2: 78 was when she played the State Fair. She played the State Fair. Ironically, she passes on State Fair weekend.
1: Yep. God rest your soul, Dolly Parton, dead at 80, and definitely left a legacy to be proud of for sure. She made everyone know who she was for sure. And I think one of her things was, it takes a lot of money to look this cheap. All right, no time for sports. We'll That's get to right. it here on the backside. Back after this, but Allen Electric, 636-HELP is the phone number. 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They are residential only, especially the Generac generators. And mind you, I got a ceiling fan. They put it together and installed it. I loved it. Bought it, put it together, installed it. Allen Electric, 636-HELP is the number. Back after this.
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9: Heading out this morning, as traffic started to pick up, we have an accident now reported on 65 southbound at the ramp down to Grade Lane. Also at LaGrange Road and Factory Lane, an accident. Another one wrapping up at Shelbyville Road at the Snyder Freeway. Traffic on 64 eastbound up to speed so far, coming in past the Georgetown ramps through New Albany and over the Sherman-Menton Bridge. Not seeing any problems on 265. The Lee-Hamilton, for the most part, up to speed between Charlestown Road and Grant Line and over to State Street and I-64. Our next report in 10 minutes. 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
10: I'm WLKY meteorologist Matt Milosevic. Highs in the upper 80s this Wednesday with partly sunny skies. We'll watch for a chance of widely scattered showers and a few storms overnight, but better chances are going to be north of town with lows in the lower 70s. Partly sunny again tomorrow with highs in the upper 80s. That's your latest WLKY forecast. I'm Matt Milosevic.
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9: Partly cloudy skies and 65 degrees at 633. Good morning, everyone. I'm John Shannon, News Radio 840 WHAS, with a quick look at your headlines. A 14-year-old Valley High School student clinging to life this morning after being shot at a JCPS bus stop in the Park Duval neighborhood yesterday morning. Down Syndrome of Louisville scrambling to raise crucial revenue ahead of a projected January Medicaid cut that threatens their vital services.
12: An internal investigation at Fern Creek Fire and EMS has resulted in the disciplining of two senior leaders who were involved in an undisclosed workplace relationship. Three former Fayette County School employees suing the district after a 7-year-old autistic student managed to escape from Meadowthorpe Elementary. And President Donald Trump says the Strait of Hormuz has been cleared of all mines, warning that any vessel attempting to lay new mines will be destroyed. Trump made the announcement Tuesday as the U.S. continues to help tankers navigate the critical oil route. More of Kentuckiana's morning news on the way right now. Your next news update at the top of the hour. I'm John Shannon, News Radio 840 WHAS.
1: Welcome back. Kentuckiana's morning news fueled by Thornton. Stop by.

0: My daughter's a huge bourbon drinker, and she Woodford's her go-to, but she's Woodford or Angel's Envy, and she's picky about it. I mean, if we're just grilling out on the weekends, I'm like, you want me to pick you up some bourbon? And she's very particular about what I get.
1: Right.
0: Probably because I'm paying for it.
1: That's what I'm saying.
0: No, she is. That validates what you're saying. They want the higher end.
1: Yeah, you want top shelf or well drinks. If you've ever worked in a bar, you know the well drinks are the ones below the bartender that are right there, because that's the ones they serve the most, right? So you order a bourbon and Coke, it is just the house bourbon is Jack Daniels or whatever, right? Mm-hmm. So you just pour that. And then the top shelf is, it's on the top shelf.
0: Right.
1: That's where it comes from.
0: Right.
1: But the other thing you have to factor in is the COVID spike, because everybody was at home and trying to self-medicate. Mm-hmm. So everybody was just getting drunk at the house. So sales topped huge numbers. It went up to 67% in 2022.
0: I believe that.
1: From 54% to 67%, Scott.
0: Yep.
1: It's crazy. So it fell to 62 to 58 in the following years, in 2023 and 24. So the Brown family upset about what's happening. I'm not so sure it's the leadership at Brown-Forman more than the drinking habits of Americans.
0: No, I would agree, because I've seen that firsthand. Have you noticed, well, John's old enough to drink. I don't know if your daughter is or not. Have you noticed that with John?
1: John, he joined the Navy. He's in the Navy.
0: He's not a good case study.
1: He's in the Navy. He called me one day when he was just like standing at attention for 2 hours, hungover is not worth it. I went, no kidding, son.
0: Well, it's almost like we parallel each other, because my son just texted me a picture. There's a place in Cabbie's outside Xavier University, which is one of my favorite places to go because of their beer selection. It's a store, and then they got one of those little bars in there that you can taste at. And he texted me a picture just chilling at Cabbie's.
1: Yeah. And so, well, the trip to Europe is threw him in tizzy too, because he got off. He was not old enough when he was doing his semester in Europe. And he was like, Dad, for the first time, I can get off the bus from school and there's a bar right there, and I can walk in and have a drink at noon.
0: You know,
1: and he was like, "That's exactly what I did." And I was like, "Okay, live it up, man. Whatever." Went in Spain.
0: You bring up a good point, because I wonder if those numbers. What is a way to find out with those numbers how the habits have changed in other parts of the world? Because when I would talk with Eric Gregory from the Distillers Association, a big market for bourbon when we were seeing it fall off here was Japan. In fact, I've got a request in to talk to him about
1: tariffs.
0: Yeah, I was going to ask him what tariffs are doing now and how big of a participant is Canada in all this, and do we have bourbon tariffs going into Canada? But I'd be interested to see what these numbers reflect around the world, where they start drinking at a younger age.
1: That's when Mitch McConnell was still really powerful. I always wondered why he wasn't in the White House saying, dude, you got to take bourbon off the table.
0: Right.
1: You got to take the bourbon tariffs off the table. This is killing us. And that didn't happen. And I don't know, he was in and out relationship wise with Trump.
0: Yeah.
1: So he was in with Trump and then out with Trump, and, you know, depending on the day.
0: But I will tell you, I still see on the weekends, Tony, when I leave here, and sometimes on Fridays, I roll past the Omni here down in Hotel Row and where the Marriott is, and you see those Mint Julep Tour buses out there.
1: Yeah.
0: People are still coming in for bourbonism.
1: The bourbon tour is the most successful thing I've ever seen in Kentucky.
0: Yeah.
1: Next to the horse industry.
0: Right.
1: I mean, it's crazy. The bourbon, and I was way off on it. I was like, we're doing what? Tours? What are you talking about? I was in those meetings 15 years ago, 20 years ago. I was like, what? What? And I didn't connect the wine tours out west to you know, people just do that. Mm-hmm. And it's like, isn't it the same way they make wine at the different place? And it was like, yeah, but people just do it. And that's what people do.
0: It's the experience.
1: Oh, there's no doubt.
0: My buddies came in, and I took them to Heaven Hill, and then I took them to down to Loretto to Maker's Mark, because I'm not a hard alcohol drinker. So I said, guys, if you want to come down, I'll drive. And I mean, the experience, Heaven Hill was beautiful. And Loretto in the fall was even, I mean, it was spectacular. So I can see why people, and you saw cars with license plates from all over the country. You saw a couple from California that were here.
1: So 15 years ago, no, I'm sorry, 10 years ago, the amount of distillers in Kentucky. Okay. So the amount that are now downtown Louisville. Mm-hmm. Is more than the amount of total distillers in Kentucky 10 years ago.
0: Wow.
1: There are 12 downtown now.
0: Yeah.
1: And there were less than 12 in the whole state 10 years ago. So it's exploded with the, and I've always made the joke, everyone has a podcast or their own bourbon or both.

0: So we'll see what the Brown Foreman family goes now forward. Has there been any response from anybody within the Brown Foreman organization as to what the family had to say?
1: No, I think they're probably being smart here.
0: Yeah.
1: And keeping quiet. But the Brown family is like, and look, the Brown family has paid for a lot of charities in this town.
0: Yes, they have.
1: So I get it. And they're upset because the family's sitting around going, what's going on, man? I'm losing billions. This is crazy. So we'll figure it out. All right. So real quick with sports. I saw that the Big Ten and the SEC yes. are going to ban pro players returning to college to play. We'll talk about that here in the next break. So keep it where you got it. 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
10: Be in the upper 80s. We'll watch for some widely scattered showers and a few storms tonight. With lows in the lower 70s, best chance of rain will be north of the metro. That's your WLKY forecast. I'm Matt Milosevic.
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33: 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How did my father become the scheming mastermind? 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
38: All right, welcome back, Kentucky, and it's morning news. We're going to have news for you here in about 6 minutes, man, so stay tuned. Plus, we'll reset our shooting at the bus stop yesterday, which, by the way, is exclusive to Louisville. I'll tell you why. And, of course, Dolly Parton has passed away, but that music means college football. It's not just college football, college basketball news, as the Big Ten and SEC approve a ban on pro players. You can't sign a contract in pros and come play for us. That's big news for everybody.
39: It is, Tony, and even bigger news for LSU now, because the SEC passing the similar measure. It comes after Louisiana judge allowed players in the NFL to join LSU. So I guarantee you LSU is, if they can, they're probably already contacted their lawyers. It'll be interesting to see if they take the SEC to court.
38: Here's the deal. We always say, you know, technology is moving too fast. And these issues are moving too fast. The NCAA doesn't do anything for the longest time, and just says, forget it. Mm-hmm. Anybody can do whatever. And you're just like, what? Wait a minute. No, we need some boundaries and some bumpers on this. No. Just do it. Yeah. And it's like, okay, so now we got to figure out each. The NCAA is famous at saying, well, the conferences can figure out on their own. What?
39: No. No, that works for states' rights. Doesn't work when it comes to the NCAA.
0: That's hilarious. That's actually true. But here's the thing. They're begging. The conference presidents are begging for it. We need rules. Tell us what we can do so I can tell these schools. This is crazy.
39: That's exactly right. And I think fans applaud the decision by the Big Ten and the SEC. Now, it's also being talked about the Big 12 is probably going to follow suit, as will the ACC, which will mean things here for the University of Louisville. And so I think they made the right call here. Fans wanted it. I think the universities want it. The only person that doesn't really want it is probably Lane Kiffin, but then he wants a lot of things that a lot of us don't want anyway. So
0: if this was any other company, Scott, and that's what they are, a company.
39: Yeah.
0: If they were any other company, legislators would be through this, all through this, right? They would be making these rules for them. But look, there are certain states in the country where college athletics is everything. In the South, Midwest, some parts of California, where it's everything. And state lawmakers don't want to make these fans upset.
39: No, they don't. You're right. There are a lot of moving parts in here. There are a lot of handshakes. There's a lot of connections in here. I mean, you could go all Russell Crowe, Beautiful Mind, and put the strings up on the wall and try to connect the dots here, and you can't do it.
0: I ain't gonna vote for you, man. You ruined Alabama football.
39: That's bingo.
0: I ain't gonna vote for you, man. You got rid of, you made Alabama football worse with your stupid rules and stuff.
39: Well, and look at LSU basketball. They're in the same boat. I mean, LSU basketball and LSU football, I mean, those are two brothers joined at the hip.
0: Well, let's just be honest. There are some schools that don't care what the rules are.
39: No, in fact, some of the social media chatter I saw where folks were saying, look, this is ruining college football, and LSU fans are like, well, if you can't beat us with players in the NFL, then maybe you shouldn't be playing.
0: Oh, LSU's been a professional football team for decades. Stop it.
39: Don't get me wrong, because the Bayou's on my bucket list. I want to go down there and see a night game. But I do think for those of us that love college football in the traditional sense, this is a step in the right direction. And to your point, Tony, it's time for the NCAA to grow a couple and just really start taking the bull by the horns here and enforcing what's in place. And hopefully this is going to open the door for that.
0: A buddy of mine was getting wooed by a company, and there were several cities that his choice. I think one was Philadelphia, Jacksonville, and the other one was LSU. It was Baton Rouge. And he got to Baton Rouge. They took him to a Saturday night football game, and that's how he made his decision.
39: Yeah,
0: I believe it. Nope. Okay, I'm going here. Yeah. I'm going to live here. I'm going to take my family here, and that's how he made his decision.
39: And he didn't make up the fake accent like Brian Kelly did. But it's a magical place, and it's a place that has a lot of influence, Tony. Not just in the state, but in college football in general. And Lane Kiffin is going to turn them into a machine. And should they come away with the national championship, they're going to have that much more weight too.
0: Yep. All right. So that's definitely big news. And if you've got any of these players like Louisville basketball, and others that are local that have a player that was in the G League or signed a contract with something else, you are out if you're in the SEC, and the ACC will follow, I believe, on this. This reminds me, I know we're up against it. Yeah. This reminds me a lot of the partial qualifiers. Remember, if you weren't in a conference or certain conferences had partial qualifiers and some didn't, and there was a lot of talent going to the Kansas States and the Louisvilles of the world that were taking partial qualifiers, and this seems like a lot of the same sort of issue. All right, man. We got news coming straight at you right now with some important updates, so keep it where you got it. I'm Tony Vannetti. He is Scott Fitzgerald on News Radio 840 WHAS.
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4: As you make it out this morning, traffic already starting to build, clearing up an accident 65 southbound, the ramp down to Grade Lane. LaGrange and Chamberlain, an accident. Another one clearing out near Middletown at Shelby Road at the Snyder Freeway. A little busy on Dixie Highway around the Snyder Freeway ramps near Valley Station. Traffic on 64 and 71 looking good into the junction. No problems on the Kennedy Bridge. A little backed up already on the 2nd Street Bridge. Our next report in 10 minutes. I'm Bobby Yellis, News Radio 840 WHAS.
5: I'm WLKY meteorologist Matt Milosevic with a Wednesday forecast that's going to feature a mix of clouds and sunshine through the day. Will be very warm and dry with highs in the upper 80s. As we head into tonight, we'll watch for a few widely scattered showers, even a couple of rumbles of thunder. But best chances are going to be north into southern Indiana with lows in the lower 70s. As we move into your Thursday, partly sunny skies, highs in the upper 80s. That's your WLKY forecast. I'm Matt Milosevic.
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1: Partly cloudy skies, 65 degrees at 7:01 on this 26th day of August. Good morning, everyone. I'm John Shannon, News Radio 840 WHAS. A teenage girl is in critical condition after being shot near a Jefferson County Public School bus stop yesterday. The shooting took place on Beach Street near Wyandotte Avenue around 8 a.m. No arrests have been made up to this point, and the homicide unit is investigating due to the severity of the victim's injuries. So far, it's currently unclear whether the shooting was a random or targeted event. The witnesses say they saw a group of teens shoot her and then drive off. The Louisville Metro Police Department, along with the animal rescue group The Arrow Fund, seeking help identifying the person who beat a puppy and abandoned her inside a recycling bin. A group of boys were walking down an alley near a park on South Jackson Street around 5:30 p.m. Sunday when they discovered the black and tan puppy trapped in the bin. The Arrow Fund named the puppy Singer in honor of the voice that saved her life. Officials say Singer suffered injuries consistent with being strangled and stomped on, including a skull fracture and multiple fractures to both front legs. Authorities ask anyone who lives near South Jackson Street to review security or doorbell camera footage for any suspicious activity from Sunday evening. 7:03 at News Radio 840 WHAS. Some SNAP recipients in Kentucky may be able to get their benefits replaced if food was lost due to storms. Folks who dealt with the flooding, building damage, or power outages from the severe weather on August 11th might be able to qualify. Proof from the electrical provider of an outage that lasted longer than 4 hours is needed for those claiming the food was lost for that reason. SNAP recipients have until August 31st to submit replacement benefit requests to the Kentucky Cabinet of Health and Human Services. The Chicago Sky are banning former NBA player Enes Kanter-Freedom from Wintrust Arena. Tammy Trujillo with the details.
6: Team owner Michael Alter said Tuesday that Kanter-Freedom is considered a potential threat to players and won't be allowed back until the team is satisfied otherwise. The ban stems from a confrontation with Sky guard Natasha Cloud during the Sky's loss to the Indiana Fever on Sunday. Alter said Kanter-Freedom stood up from his courtside seat, pointed toward Cloud, and stepped toward the court. That prompted security to intervene. Kanter-Freedom told Fox News that he was removed for supporting women, while the Sky say the decision was based on his conduct. This comes after Kanter-Freedom declared himself a woman and eligible to play in the WNBA. I'm Tammy Trujillo.
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0: Welcome back. Kentuckiana's Morning News. Thank you, John Shannon, with the news. Plenty of it in there. I am Tony Vannetti. Like he said, we are fueled by Thornton. Scott Fitzgerald is my producer. And the lead story is pretty easy today. Yesterday, we will remember that day for quite some time. August 25th, 2026. Today, obviously, is the 26th. But yesterday, we had just a horrible morning. As news started to break about a Jefferson County Public School that goes to she goes to Valley High School was gunned down at her bus stop. This is a unique situation to Louisville. I looked it up. At least the AI told me that the only other school bus shooting happened in South Carolina. The other are owned by us, Louisville, Kentucky. Wow. Happened at Beach Street in Algonquin Park. This young lady was sitting or standing waiting for her bus to go to school. She didn't make it. She ended up going to University Hospital. The gunshot wound. A lot of emotions flying around here. Paul Huffrey is sick of it. Superintendents yelling, we're better than this. Are we? Apparently we're not. Because we continue to do this behavior. Consequences. I don't want to be a fearmonger. I know I'll be labeled a fearmonger or a racist or whatever you want to call me because the juvenile justice detention center needs to open yesterday. I'm going to tie it all into that. Maybe this person that was in the car that shot this teenager is in that system and not on the street instead of being a juvenile or whoever it is that did this shooting. They have to do something about it, and all will happen is a lot of blustering and yelling and prayer meetings and balloons being released, and nothing will happen. We will just mark the day as a bad day, and we will move on. And then the fact that nothing can happen before finally someone says enough. We can't even keep our kids safe at a bus stop. Scott, it's almost a year to the day. It's a year and a couple of days from a mother being gunned down holding the hand of her toddler at a JCPS school bus.
39: Oh, it's stop. It's unreal. And Tony, you're making some valid points. And I think the juvenile detention center is going to come back into, if it doesn't come back into the question, we've got some bigger issues in this city, that's for sure. And interesting, one of the moms whose children were at the bus stop, her name is Tiona Crawford, and she was talked to by WLKY's Norman Seamright. That's my big question. What do you tell your kids when you have to go back to the bus stop this morning? Here's what she had to say.
2: Not going to let them know too much, but I am going to let them know this can happen. What y'all walked to this morning and seen was a crime scene, but I will not let them know what happened.
39: See, that's, wow.
0: Well, if you see the video, I mean, it literally looks like any neighborhood in Louisville. It's just a street. It's just a corner of a street with houses, normal houses and yards, grass cut, all that. I mean, it's a normal neighborhood. And then this girl gets gunned down. You know, this is different than, you know, two gangbangers, two adults and drug deal goes wrong and they kill each other. It, you know, it's they're drug dealers. They're into this lifestyle. But this is just a teenager girl. Waiting to go to high school. It's, what are we, 2 weeks into the school year?
39: Yeah.
0: I mean, it's ridiculous. So what will happen is nothing. And I tie this into the Scholar House. Like, when will everyone wake up? People are afraid to say anything because they will be called a fearmonger. Are you just fearmongering? Really? Two 20-year-old girls, women, were gunned down at the Scholar House, executed by one individual. Now, LMPD is not messing around. And I know when they're in a mood because they're not letting any information out. And Dwight and I were going back and forth last night and he said, hey, should we get our contacts in LMPD to come on? And I was like, I bet you they won't. Mm-hmm. I bet you they are keeping this thing close to the vest. And they are not letting any information out. And the information that has gotten out has been police scanners. There's a whole police scanner community out there that listens to the chatter back and forth. And that's the news that we've gotten out. LMPD hasn't issued anything. Because there are some really horrific details from people that have listened to the scanners. And I can't report on this station because it's not, I can't confirm the story until LMPD or another, two witnesses tell me that they heard that. I can't take one person's word or online fodder, right? So Humphreys is, you could tell he's mad.
39: Sure. The big question too, Tony, is that, you know, and we talked about this last hour and you brought up a good point. I'm basically asking, would you let your child wait alone at a JCPS bus stop this morning, or would you accompany them? To your point, Tony, you basically, what are you going to do?
0: Well, the mayor said it. There's 10,000 bus stops. Not all of them need police presence. Mm-hmm. There are some, but then again, it'll be another one where the police presence aren't at. Mm-hmm. And I don't know what we've done with society that 14 and 15-year-olds have such a beef that they are shooting each other in the street. Mm-hmm. I don't get that at all. But Chief Paul Humphreys, I can tell the look on his face. He's been in the job long enough that he is in locked-in mode. And they are going to find the guy that shot the two girls at the Scholar House, and they're going to find this person or persons that gunned down this teenager. Mind you, they never put the homicide unit on the investigation if they think the victim is going to live. That's the sad part that we're all sitting here having to deal with today. Is that we all pray for her, and the doctors are the best at U of L Hospital. There's no question. They are a level 5 trauma center in Louisville. They're probably taking very, very good care of her, but from what I understand, where the shot landed on her is going to be really tough for her to survive or then live the rest of her life. 10,000 bus stops. What's the answer there? I mean, 10,000 bus stops. I guess so. 100,000 kids, let's say 70 of them. How many use the bus? I don't know, but do you move to smaller buses or vans to pick up everybody from their driveway and then drive them to the compound where all the buses are? I don't know. I just want my teenagers to be safe and not die on the way to school. I thought we were worrying about the school shootings. Now they got to worry about on the ride to and fro. It's ridiculous. It's so many of these words that we all use over and over and over and over again, but this isn't enough. This won't be enough. This won't be enough. We'll continue to do this behavior, but I will say I truly believe that the Juvenile Justice Center needs to be opened, and you need to put these bad juveniles in that detention center. Some people don't get to play with others. And the good people that get thrown in that place will look around and go, yeah, I don't want this for my life. It's not automatically, yeah, I kind of like this. I kind of want to be detained at 15 and 14 and 16. I kind of like being in jail at 16. Most people will say, yeah, I don't want this.
39: So who has the final authority to say we are going to make this happen?
0: Well, the construction has dragged their feet, and I get that. Look, they're trying to get gear and steel and everything else, and workers, and trying to get this thing built. But they have dragged their feet on this. There's no question. They could have put something together, or take a couple $1 million from the $60 million earmarked from Frankfurt and open some other facility that is close to it, that checks as many boxes as you have to with the juvenile justice place, because they have nowhere to take them.
39: I mean, you look at what we did with, immigration. We were making makeshift immigrations when we were huddling people together and, processing them when ICE was starting their crackdown. If we can build facilities like that, can we not get a temporary juvenile detention center set up somewhere?
0: And I don't know why the West End is not protesting themselves. Why they are not marching in the streets against this tomorrow.
39: Yeah.
0: They're quick to march when it's anti-police or anti-whatever. How about marching for keeping your kids safe at a bus stop? Make a sign for that. March down the street tomorrow for that. This is crazy. How many police need to be at the 10,000 bus stops we have around town? Wake up. It's crazy. Dolly Parton, got to talk about her. We'll lighten things up a little bit here in the next break. She did pass away at 80, so not lightening up too much. 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
9: Partly sunny, very warm and dry this Wednesday. Highs will be in the upper 80s. We'll watch for some widely scattered showers and a few storms tonight with lows in the lower 70s. Best chance of rain will be north of the metro. That's your WLKY forecast. I'm Matt Milosevic.
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34: 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News Radio 840 WHAS, Kentuckiana's Morning News. I am Tony Vannetti, your host, along with Scott Fitzgerald. Dolly Parton passes away at 80s. That seems sudden for most people. Yesterday, obviously, we were all engaged on what's happening here in Louisville, and then this story broke, and I jumped around to all the national news yesterday, and there was a lot of news to go over, but boy, they spent 15 of the 30 minutes on Dolly. And my favorite show is CBS Sunday Morning, so I'm going to bet they do a whole thing on Dolly Parton on Sunday, and they usually do it better than anybody else. But Dolly Parton passes away at 80, 1 year after her lifetime husband, Carl Dean, passed away last year. Most of the people around her say she really, including her nephew, they're sort of the right-hand man to her entire empire, because that's what she has said. You know, she's never really recovered since Carl died. We hear that a lot. They were together since they were, I mean, she graduated from high school in 64, moved to Nashville, walked into a laundromat, and met Carl Dean. And that was it. They stayed married for 60 years.
35: That's all anyone could hope for, Tony.
34: That's crazy.
35: To live the life she lived.
34: It's crazy.
35: And you wonder, because remember, she was taking a step back from a lot of things. We kept saying she was going to do this, and then she goes, no, I got to go. I got to take a, doc says I got to rest a little bit. I wonder if she knew, and I hope that she, when she passed, and I guess details will come out later if they even do, that she passed peacefully with those who loved her around her. And I think that that would sound like how she wanted it.
34: I do want to do a caveat to that. It's, look, man, when you grew up in the South in the 40s, 50s, and 60s, the bar was set so low. Hell, you got married and you were happy. Whatever right, you got, right, you were happy.
35: Right.
34: You know, it was just like, man, I never even thought we'd have a house. This is great. Now it's like, now couples get together and it's like, why don't I have a big house?
35: Yeah. Yeah.
34: And it's like, look, when you set, I've always said that, set the bar a little lower.
35: I mean, a family of 12. She was one of 12 siblings living in East Tennessee.
34: One of 12. No electricity.
35: Jeez.
34: Yes. The coat of many colors. She, her mother making her clothes for her, no doubt about it. And she was flashy. Mm-hmm. She had some of the best quotes ever. And sometimes that down home Southern charm can diffuse a difficult situation. Pretty quickly with that down-home charm. She had 25 number one hits. Obviously, everybody knows her movie career. She wrote 9 to 5 in 5-10 minutes on set. They were like, we need a theme song. She was like, okay, let's see what I can do. Boop, boop, boop, boop. She rips it out. She wrote Jolene and I Love You, We'll Always Love You on the same night.
35: That's amazing. That is amazing. You know, and when she started, she, of course, got her break with Porter Wagoner.
34: Yes.
35: In 1967. And she replaced Norma Jean, and fans didn't like Dolly at first.
34: Yeah.
35: They're like, bring back Norma Jean.
34: Her first hit was I May Be a Dumb Blonde or something like that. Mm-hmm. It's Dumb Blonde. Dolly, baby, you know you can't do that song now because too many groups would protest you.
35: Yeah, and went to number 24, to your point, Tony, on the country chart in 1967. So, Dumb Blonde.
34: And to her, this is the norm now, not the rule. A small private service will be held with immediate family only. Mm-hmm. In lieu of flowers, donations to the Imagination Library, which we have one right here in Louisville, it's where they get books into preschoolers' hands. So they start to like reading early before they even hit school, which is a great idea because her father didn't know how to read.
35: No, in fact, WLKY's Jamie Mays talked to Bill Shorey. He heads up the Imagination Library here.
7: I think that's what I think of today when I think of Dolly is... That just gift of kindness and love and unlimited sharing that she gave and all of us who got to be a part of it.
35: Yeah.
34: And sometimes that, I always used to tell my kid, sometimes what you perceive as the dumbest person in the room is the smartest person in the room. I'm not saying that she is that, but perceived to be. Sometimes that charm can just say things, you know, I believe, you know, when she takes something as difficult as gay marriage, she says, well, I'm for gay people getting married because I think they should be miserable like the rest of us. And that is, just, and everybody goes, yeah.
35: Right.
34: It's just perfect, right? Everybody kind of takes the air out of the room and goes, yeah, okay, you know what? She's right. She should be miserable like the rest of us.
35: Dolly, you're right, Tony. And Dolly, she's so adorable. And no matter what stage she was in her life, if Dolly looked at you and talked to you, she would just charm the pants off. I mean, she could read you the phone book and charm the pants off you.
34: She never had kids. No? She put a lot into programs like that. She put on Dollywood or World?
35: Dollywood.
34: Yeah, Dollywood. That was her big thing 20, 30 years ago. And then she's expanded to that. She owns more. I think that company owns more of those places just to bring joy, roller coasters and cotton candy and all that kind of stuff. So she will be missed. The world needs more of the Dollies in the world, and she is dead at 80 years old as of yesterday. The queen of country is gone, Dolly Parton. All right, do you have a minute-long sports?
35: I can give you some sports for sure, Tony. Yeah. That's no problem. And while you're talking about Dolly, put a little sports spin on it, by the way. The University of Tennessee fans for the Vols are advocating that they put a Dolly decal on the helmet this year. Of course, she was very close to Peyton Manning, and her rendition of Rocky Top is one of the best that's out there. They want to use her iconic butterfly and her signature to put on the back of the helmet, and I think Tennessee would be hard-pressed not to do that this year. I think you'll see that.
34: There you go. All right, coming up next is sports. Lots of pasta. I was eating my chicken noodle soup yesterday. I was not feeling well yesterday. It's amazing what steroids and penicillin will do for... I don't know what was going on with me. The whole side of my face was just... It was killing me. I walked away from the mic yesterday at 9 and passed out at 9:05. But guess what made me feel better? Yeah, chicken noodle soup, homemade chicken noodle soup from Lots of Pasta. I also got the extra large homemade chili they have. That was the hot soups they had yesterday at Lots of Pasta. They have a greatest deli ever. Get a sandwich, get some of the sliced meats that they bake there and the breads that are baked there. Lots of Pasta is a great place. Discover it. 3717 Lexington Road in the heart of St. Matthews. Back after this. 3 minutes.

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3: A little busy out there this morning, clearing up one accident, 65 southbound at Grade Lane, also Floyd and Hill Street, and Bardstown Road and Longhome over near Glenmary, and have an accident there. Near J-Town, they're dealing with an accident at Plantside and Blankenbaker, and also Dixie and Stewart, an accident. Otherwise, traffic starting to build down 64 eastbound, coming in off the Georgetown ramps at 150. A little crowded if you're coming in on 64 westbound at Blankenbaker, Hurstbourne Parkway, and the Waterson. Our next report in 10 minutes. I'm Bobby Yellis, News Radio 840 WH. 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
4: I'm WLKY meteorologist Matt Milosevic. Highs in the upper 80s this Wednesday with partly sunny skies. We'll watch for a chance of widely scattered showers and a few storms overnight, but better chances are going to be north of town with lows in the lower 70s. Partly sunny again tomorrow with highs in the upper 80s. That's your latest WLKY forecast. I'm Matt Milosevic.
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6: Partly cloudy skies holding steady at 65 degrees at 732. Good morning, everyone. I'm John Shannon, News Radio 840 WHAS, with a quick look at your headlines. A teenage girl remains in critical condition after being shot Tuesday morning near a JCPS bus stop in Louisville's Park Duval neighborhood. New closures associated with the I-65 Central Corridor project produced significant backups yesterday, particularly around the downtown medical district. Muhammad Ali Boulevard beneath I-65 and nearby Brook Street closures are expected to remain in place while construction continues. The search continues for the person who shot and killed two women early Sunday at Family Scholar House near the University of Louisville campus. Armani Byrd is verbally committing to Western Kentucky University. The Warren Central basketball star posted on social media last Friday saying he plans to become a Hilltopper. And the Supreme Court has allowed the Trump administration to move forward for now with an executive order restricting mail-in voting. More of Kentuckiana's morning news, fueled by Thornton's, coming up right now with Tony Vannetti. Your next news update at 8. I'm John Shannon, News Radio 840 WHAS.
7: Welcome back. Thank you, John Shannon, as we roll into the second half hour, 7 o'clock here. And it is going to be another gorgeous day out at the State Fair. So get on out there. It's not Senior Day, so you don't get in free. But we are going to keep you up on the shooting from yesterday, which I know I've been losing my temper at the top of the hours every hour here. I've been a little passionate about this, but something has to give. And then, of course, Dolly Parton. But I saw this. 55 or older seems to be the senior mark.
8: Mm-hmm.
7: Yesterday, the Cow Sills were playing at the State Fair.
8: Uh-huh.
7: And you should have seen the line of people getting into that concert last night.
8: Do you know what hit 70s TV show was modeled after the Cow Sills?
7: No, what?
8: The Partridge Family.
7: What?
8: It's the story of the cow. Yeah. I'm dead serious.
7: Okay.
8: Look it up.
7: So 55 or older seems to be the number. A new blood test is identifying signs of Alzheimer's. It's been approved by the FDA.
8: Wow.
7: Wherever this is, I'm paying it for you and I to have this test.
8: No question, right?
7: All right, because there are moments I'm like, okay. A doctor once told me, look, if you forget where your keys are, that's fine.
8: Right.
7: If you forget what your keys are for, we got an issue.
8: Right.
7: Okay. But there are times people like put the keys in the freezer or whatever.
8: Well, you know me, a few months ago when I was going through sleep deprivation and a lot of depression. I was doing that. I was throwing my wallet in the trash can and putting banana peels in the
7: you know,
8: in the catch-all drawer, and it was bad.
7: The FDA, a new blood test, is designed to help identify signs of Alzheimer's disease in people 55 or older, has just been cleared by the Food and Drug Administration.

0: And it would tell you, look, Tony, Dwight, you're going to live until you're 87, but you're going to die from this. Would you want to know?
1: Wow.
0: Would you want to know?
2: Yes.
0: Interesting,
1: yeah,
0: Dwight.
1: Yeah, I would.
2: Yes.
1: I would.
2: Yep.
0: Yeah?
2: Yep.
0: Yeah.
2: 87, and what do I die of?
0: Liver
2: disease. Okay. Okay, I can do that.
1: What about you, Scott Fitzgerald?
0: I struggle with that question, man. I asked my wife that the other day, and I struggle with that because, which is ironic you guys are talking about this, because she works for the Alzheimer's Society. And so,
2: oh, really?
0: The association. So huh. She's close to this, and you're right. They're trying as hard as they can, but it's a hot topic right now. There's a lot of people involved. I don't know, because if I knew I was going to exit stage left at a certain age, it would drive me batty. I'd be so consumed with it.
1: So I went down the rabbit hole of being consumed with Alzheimer's and dementia. Number one, it runs in my family. But number two, over the summer, Tony has seen this personally. I was going through some struggles. So I also want to say, if you're looking into this, look into the cognitive effects of creatine monohydrate, 10 grams a day.
2: Here we go.
1: Broken up in two different volumes, 5 grams in the morning, 5 grams in the afternoon.
2: Okay. Do I have to wear a aluminum hat at the time or stand under a tree?
1: No, but you have you have to wear a lab coat when you're doing research.
2: See, that's what where do I get the lab coat to do my own research? I love you, and you become that friend.
1: Well, Tony and I talked about this Sunday.
2: You took 10 milligrams, not 5? Okay.
1: Tony and I were talking about this Sunday afternoon, because Sunday morning I was up at 4:30 a.m.
2: Yes.
1: Researching branched-chain amino acids, particularly one called leucine. And we joked around that usually I would be getting in at 4 a.m. Now I'm getting up at 4 a.m. and studying.
2: And the next thing you know, he shrunk Susan down to the size of an ant. And then they had to deal with this. And that's how the movie started.
0: I was going to say.
2: Okay. But to your answer would you want to know? All right. My old man died of a massive heart attack 2 weeks after his 60th birthday. So I get into the DeLorean, go back in time, and I'm in high school. And I go to him and go, Dad, get up. We're going to start walking, and you're going to eat the Mediterranean diet. So here's what we're going to do. So if he knows he's going to die at 60 of a massive heart attack, does he start walking 3 miles a day? Does he eat the Mediterranean diet? Does he not eat this? Does he do this? Whatever. Yeah. Right?
0: Yeah. It's a great point, gentlemen. You both raise, valid arguments. And I kind of lean that way. It would just, I'd be so consumed with, oh my God, I only have this much. But like Tim McGraw says, I mean, do you live like you were dying? And do you live your life a different way if you know?
2: But look, bad things happening to you is what makes you who you are.
0: That's exactly right. And that's how you grow. It's the unexpected turns that life hits you with where you grow the most. So if you know everything's planned out for you, you can kind of navigate around those. And how does that make you?
1: Boy, I'm sure doing a whole lot of growing lately.
0: Dwight, you're a trip.
2: Yeah. In the next break, Dwight will put on his lab coat and do some research.
0: Do you have a pen protector with that lab coat?
1: Of course I do. Of course I do.
2: Stethoscope.
1: Look, I've got beakers and different color fluids going everywhere. It's amazing.
2: Your little blue water's bubbling in the background. Right.
0: You're a little Doogie Howser. That's what you have at the homestead.
2: I love it. 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
2: Partly sunny, very warm and dry this Wednesday. Highs will be in the upper 80s. We'll watch for some widely scattered showers and a few storms tonight. With lows in the lower 70s, best chance of rain will be north of the metro. That's your WLKY forecast. I'm Matt Milosevic.
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16: 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Dolly Parton died peacefully Tuesday in Nashville at the age of 80. I'm Jason Campadonia.
17: President Trump has ordered flags lowered to half staff for a week in memory of Parton. Olivia Rodrigo is teaming up with iHeartRadio for two different specials centered around her inaugural charity festival this weekend. 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I'm Daria Albinger.
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7: All right, folks, we got a lot coming up next hour, including a way to get some money that you think you didn't know you had.
13: Well, that's at 9 o'clock. Make sure that you lock it in. Make sure you're here with us at 9 o'clock, particularly 9:30. Kentucky State Treasurer Metcalf's going to be in here with us. Every time that we run this exercise,
7: people get money.
13: Listeners are private messages saying, I got thousands, I got hundreds. You want to take part of this, I promise you.
14: I got it. Hour. I got some.
7: I list. Yeah.
13: I did,
7: yo,
13: too.
7: You got some money.
13: I did, too.
7: I love it. It's like an Oprah show. Anytime I hear this music, turn it up, man.
14: Oh, man,
7: I feel like,
14: dude,
7: I want to snap the ball and get into my pass coverage offensive lineman.
13: And make a three-pointer.
7: No, not a three-pointer. This is the NFL, dude.
13: Sorry.
7: Hey, this is sports topic. Be quiet. Scott Fitzgerald with some sports news.
14: You know what I think of, fellas? You're right. This, to me, is Sunday night. This was mom was cooking dinner because Chris Berman was on with Primetime.
7: Yep.
14: With the former Louisville Cardinal.
7: Yes,
14: as well.
7: Tom Jackson.
14: Yes, sir. And then
7: back.
14: Yes,
7: from,
14: sir.
7: From Louisville.
14: From University of Louisville. Yes, sir. Hey, speaking of, that means we're going to talk to the NFL, Tony. And how about the Bengals? Well, they appear to be taking no chances with Ja'Marr Chase after yesterday's scare in practice.
15: Missed my footing and just a little tweak, but I'm fine. I don't know, like, what exactly went down or how I did it. If I'm being honest, I really don't know. I just, it was like, by incident, me missing the ground or missing my footing or something like that, you know?
16: I mean, when it first happened, I sat back down on the ground. I just took a minute to God, just pray for a second, then I got up.
14: Yeah, Chase suffered what he described as a minor hyperextension of his knee.
7: Okay, question.
14: Yeah.
7: Who's more important, Burrow or Chase?
14: That's kind of what I was asking.
7: Are you serious? Because that's the question, because the team kind of did well. When Burrow goes down, Chase carries the team.
14: Yes. So, Chase was saying, he's like, I just prayed to God, because when that happens and anybody's ever hyperextended their knee and you can't move, I mean, you deal with one, you don't have one of those two, that dramatically changes your outlook heading to the Super Bowl.
7: We just didn't realize that Chase was a generational talent.
14: Yeah.
7: He's like Louisville locally, Devontae Parker was just like, you can scheme all you want, but it's just like, throw it to number seven.
14: Yes.
7: And number seven's going to go to the house. That's as simple as the play call. He's going to run a slant, make sure he gets the ball into place, and that's it. He goes.
14: Yes. And you know, Burrow and Chase connected at the hip really since their days at LSU. And it's ironic that if we're not worried about Joe Burrow, then Chase suffers this injury, and we're worried about him in the same way. But they say he's going to be fine. They're going to sit him for the preseason game against Philadelphia. 19 days until the preseason, 18, 19 days. He'll have plenty of time to heal up. He says he's going to be fine.
7: I cheer against the Bengals when they play the Steelers, obviously, and the Ravens.
14: Mm-hmm.
7: I hope they do well. I mean, they can't get out of their own way from their front office, basically. That's their issue.
14: Yeah, I hope the whole division does well, Tony, to be honest with you. I'm a Detroit guy. I'm a black and blue NFC North, formerly NFC Central. However, my son's a big Bengals fan. I've gotten to be a fan because of him. So long story short, it's a good division. All
7: and
14: right.
7: Again, that dovetails into the conversation of people like you and I that grew up in a town with no pro teams, that we have such an affiliation with a division and a conference and teams that are like, we are so in, and we're not even near these places.
14: Not at all. You're right. And then, because you throw in Lamar Jackson with the Ravens.
7: Lifelong fans.
14: Yeah. If we can just do something about the Browns, we'll be all right.
7: Yeah.
14: All right. Hey, and speaking of football, Louisville added a proven playmaker to its tight end room with the arrival of Brady Foley from Tulsa. Foley is coming off a breakout season, catching 37 passes and scoring 7 touchdowns. But the move to Louisville has brought a noticeable jump up in competition. Foley says the speed and length of the Cardinals' defensive players has stood out compared with what he faced at Tulsa. And he also spent 3 seasons at Indiana. That gave him some previous Power 4 experience against not only a Power 4 team, but against his now head coach, Jeff Brohm.
8: End of my freshman year, he beat us in Bloomington, and then the following year he's here, beat us up in Indy, but always just had respect for Coach Brohm. And when this came open, like what they want to do with the offense, the weapons we have, I'm from Cincinnati, like being an hour 20 away is way better just being closer to my family than 11 and a half.
14: And finally,
7: you know who's coaching the tight ends, right?
14: Who?
7: Paul Petrino.
14: That's right.
7: Look, I always love Paul Petrino, but I love that guy because he's that friend you have that you're not sure if you're at a party whether he's going to high five you or punch you in the face.
14: Yes.
7: Like you're not sure that like he's always edgy and when he loses control, there's going to be a fight.
14: Yeah.
7: Like that's Paul Petrino. And I think the team needs a personality like that.
14: They absolutely do. He's been coaching since the French and Indian War. So he Correct. Brings a lot of experience with him. And finally, yep. Tony, in a story recap, what you were talking about earlier, the Big Ten and the SEC both implementing rules now that forbid players who have gone to the NFL from coming back and playing for their teams. In fact, in the Big Ten, if a school is guilty of this, the head coach would be suspended for 50% of the team's contest. The rule taking effect immediately. The SEC passed a similar measure. I can guarantee you the good folks at LSU are trying to find a way right now to lawyer up and challenge this. I don't know if they can, but I think all of us collectively say this was a good move by both conferences.
7: All right, we got news is next in the Tony and Dwight Show coming your way. 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
10: A little busy if you're heading up 65 northbound this morning. Start to see delays coming up from Fern Valley Road, Grade Lane up to the Waterson. Then you slow down again past the fairgrounds and head into Hospital Curve. You're backed up on the 2nd Street Bridge coming in through Floyd County. Slow and go traffic coming off the Georgetown ramps on 64 eastbound. Once you pass the 265 interchange, pretty steady ride down to the bridge. Also watch for accidents at Bardstown Road at Longhome near Glen Mary and Preston and Mud Lane. Our next report in 10 minutes. I'm Bobby Yellis, News Radio 840 WHAS.
17: I'm WLKY meteorologist Matt Milosevic with a Wednesday forecast that's going to feature a mix of clouds and sunshine through the day. Will be very warm and dry with highs in the upper 80s. As we head into tonight, we'll watch for a few widely scattered showers, even a couple of rumbles of thunder. But best chances are going to be north into southern Indiana with lows in the lower 70s. As we move into your Thursday, partly sunny skies, highs in the upper 80s. That's your WLKY forecast. I'm Matt Milosevic.
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14: At 8:01, partly cloudy skies, holding steady at 65 degrees. Good morning, everyone. I'm John Shannon, News Radio 840, WHAS. A teenage girl remains in critical condition after being shot yesterday morning near a bus stop in Louisville's Park Duval neighborhood. Paul Miles reports.
18: This is unacceptable. This action should not be taking place in our city. We are better than that.
19: School Superintendent Brian Yearwood reacting to the shooting near a bus stop on Beach Street. Mayor Craig Greenberg, when asked about additional safety measures at the stops.
20: We do not have the resources, LMPD, JCPS combined, anyone to cover all 10,000 school bus stops, but we are working on identifying those ones that need extra safety concerns and provide support there.
19: The mayor says members of his Office of Violence Prevention and additional police officers will support the students who use the bus stop on Beach Street. I'm Paul Miles.
14: As of this morning, LMPD has not made an arrest, nor have they named any suspects in that shooting. Down Syndrome of Louisville helps families from diagnosis to end of life, but cuts to Medicaid could stop families from getting their services. WDRB reporting that
1: 60% of the nonprofit's budget is funded through Medicaid. The Trump administration's cut nearly $1 trillion from Medicaid spending last year, arguing the changes will curb fraud and save taxpayers money. DSL expecting a 7% cut starting in January when new rules for Medicaid recipients are required to start in every state. These guidelines will introduce new federal work requirements mandating that certain adult enrollees document at least 80 hours of employment, training, or community service per month to maintain their coverage. 802 at News Radio 840 WHAS. Louisville Metro Police say a suspect is in custody weeks after a woman was fatally stabbed in the Chickasaw neighborhood. 55-year-old Donald Smith has been charged with murder. The stabbing occurred on August 6th in the 1000 block of South 38th Street. When officers arrived at the scene, they found 53-year-old Kimberly Alexander suffering from multiple stab wounds. She died hours later after being transported to U of L Hospital. Dolly Parton being remembered a day after her death at the age of 80, with President Donald Trump posting on Truth Social that her passing marks, quote, a true loss for millions of people. In fact, the country music superstar was so beloved by so many that she was named America's most popular person earlier this year. A University of Massachusetts YouGov poll from the spring ranked Parton as the most beloved figure in the entire nation. Other favorable public figures included former President Barack Obama and Taylor Swift, but Parton still came in 50 points higher than Obama and 62 points higher than Swift. The 8 o'clock hour of the Tony and Dwight Show starts right now. Your next news update coming up at 8:30. I'm John Shannon, News Radio 840 WHAS.

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1: Back in the time machine. I feel like the old Tony and Dwight Show. Welcome back to Tucky's Morning News. Rick joins us now as John, our producer, is out for today. He will be back tomorrow. Lots to get to today as Dwight joins me, including at 9 o'clock, 1 hour from now. Do you have money that is yours that you need to get to and find out you have?
2: We want you to perform a little exercise with us on the air along with State Treasurer Metcalf. He's going to be in the studio with us every time we do this. Listen, friends, every time that we do this, I have countless listeners said, I found thousands, I found hundreds. You're going to want to hear this.
1: Here's the deal. It's not difficult.
2: No.
1: That's the thing that I love. It's a government program and website that doesn't make you jump through a bunch of hoops. Punch in your name and one other piece of information, and then they look it up for you. That's it.
2: Last time we did this, I had, I think, $600.
1: And you got it. That's awesome. Yeah. All right. Welcome in. We've got some serious things to talk about, including the shooting yesterday. A teenage girl was critically injured in a shooting near her school bus stop. Yes, a JCPS student. She attends Valley High School. Mm. It happens between Beach Street and Algonquin Park. If you see video of it, which we bought plenty of it yesterday, this is never, it's a normal neighborhood. It's got houses, grass to cut, nice neighborhood. And here there is this horrific situation that happens where a car pulls up, tries to execute this girl. She is in critical condition. But Dwight, LMPD, has the homicide unit on it, which doesn't bode well for the young girl. And look, University Hospital is the best at what they do in critical conditions.
2: Absolutely.
1: But it doesn't look good.
2: No, and it's a horrible thing. And you and I were talking earlier. When is enough going to be enough?
1: That's a great question, because it won't be, because we'll have some ceremonies on a street corner.
2: We'll let some balloons go.
1: Mm-hmm. And, you know, you'll have her face on a T-shirt and we'll do all this stuff and nothing will ever happen. I'm tying this to the shooting at the Scholar House, where two 20-year-old women, moms, lost their lives because somebody walked into that place and executed them in their apartment. This has to stop.
2: How can school children study? How can they even look forward and not fear going to school when now it's migrated from school shootings to the past couple of years, bus stop shootings as well?
1: Last year, almost to the day, a mother was walking her kids to the bus stop holding the hand of her toddler as she was executed in the middle of the street. When is enough is enough? Dwight's right. We worried about the kids at school for school shootings from some crazy person walking in and shooting the place up. Now you've got kids being targeted at bus stops. This is, by the way, congratulations, Louisville. This is exclusive to Louisville. Like, I looked it up. I said school bus shootings nationwide.
2: Wow.
1: I found one other one in South Carolina a couple of years ago, but the other three, now make it four, are in Louisville, Kentucky.
2: I think this is symptomatic of several things. Number one, obviously gangs and gang behavior. Our former mayor would not admit that we had gang issues, even though Ray Charles could see that we did. Another thing is no juvenile detention center.
1: Got to open.
2: It's got to open. It's not up to par, and you know the conditions aren't that great. Okay, good. I hope they're horrible. How about this? Instead of making the juvenile detention center comfortable, let's have it uncomfortable. AC's out. Okay, it's going to be hot in there. Let's make these juveniles not want to go back to the detention center or prison down the road.
1: Well, people say a pathway to prisons. That's the bumper sticker from JCPS, and it's just like, what? Because here's what happens. You throw somebody in the juvenile justice system, most people go, especially if you're 14, 15, 16 years old, most people go, I don't want to be here. I'm not doing this. I'm going to get out of this situation and not put myself back into it. Now, the other ones that don't care, those are the ones that actually need to go to prison later in life because they're going to be crazy.
2: I'm glad you brought up JCPS, because I think that's another thing, is there were several years that an idiot was saying things like, we don't want to be a pipeline to prison, so we're not going to suspend and we're not going to expel children. Well, what do you think is a quicker pipeline to prison, having consequences for your actions or knowing that there are zero consequences for your actions? I would say that was the quicker path to prison. It's not punishing them. And we're talking about violent children. They say, no, we don't want to suspend them. That's a pathway to prison.
1: Police Chief Paul Humphrey talked yesterday, and I've now known him long enough to realize when he's locked in, and he was upset. He was definitely locked in, and they have not told us anything. Usually they like to, you know, tell us, at least in the media, what's going on and here's what happened. They're all very close to the vest on all the information. They want to get this person or people, and they want to catch this other guy that executed two 20-year-old mothers at a scholar house. They're not letting a lot of information in either one of those situations. Some of the little information that you're getting online are from people that have police scanners that they heard on the police scan that's getting out now. I know LMPD is not happy about that, so I'm not going to repeat what I heard on the air because I can't prove it, and I don't know it to be true. But some of it's so disturbing, you just can't. You can't put it in perspective. And so,
2: I was going to say, it's not just Chief Humphrey of LMPD that is really, really angry. It's, I believe it's almost the entire department. I was on the phone last night with Public Information Officer Matt Sanders. He's livid, as he should be.
1: Yeah.
2: And they all want justice. Now, I have 100% confidence in the homicide team of LMPD, the detectives, and the rest of the departments. What I don't have faith in, Tony, is the lousy Louisville judges once these suspects are apprehended. So what I would like to do is win, and they will get you, you piece of trash. LMPD is going to get you. I want to make sure that we follow this case all the way through. And if there's a lousy Louisville judge, lets them off the hook because, well, they didn't have the right upbringing. We'll make that judge famous.
1: I want to know where the hundreds or thousands of protesters that end up protesting anything that they don't like every other weekend. You have your banners are made.
2: That's a great point.
1: Facebook is getting on online and going, meet here, we're protesting.
2: Great point. No matter
1: what the topic is.
2: Yeah.
1: Where are the protests for this? Their own neighborhoods need to do a protest and walk down the middle of the street and invite everybody to come out of their houses and join them and say, enough is enough.
2: And
1: in our community, this is where this is happening. We have to help the police. We have to start taking accountability for what is happening here to our own children. If two gangbangers want to gun themselves down in the middle of the street, they know what they got into. Mm-hmm. But when you're executing 20-year-old mothers at the scholar house and a 14-year-old at the bus stop, enough is enough. We're done. We're done here. And here's the thing. When somebody suggests something that you don't like, you can't call them a fearmonger and or a white supremacist or racist. You got to stop that. That's why no one has conversations about this stuff, because they're afraid they're going to be pointed out. Well, here's a suggestion. Oh, that's terrible. You're a fearmonger. Well, then that's why nobody has a discussion. There are several people on the Metro Council that speak up that don't care about being called that. And they continue. The rest don't do anything.
2: No, it's a great point. It's a terrific point. And I got to tell you, there's one other thing that has to happen is certain sections of the community, they need to start working with LMPD. There's a lot of people with the mindset of, I ain't telling them nothing. That's got to go away. That has to go away, especially when children start getting gunned down at their bus stop.
1: You should
2: be working night and day with law enforcement trying to crack this case.
1: The interrupters was a stupid idea.
2: Stupid.
1: But the thought was originated in fact, which is what's going to happen as a result of this 14-year-old girl, or this freshman in high school student getting shot, is what? Her family, her relatives, her people are going to be like, oh, no, no.
2: Right.
1: Oh, no, no, that's not going to stand. And now you're going to possibly get another homicide, another person shot because of the reprisals. Mm-hmm. That's what's going to happen in the next couple of days or next couple of weeks.
2: And this is something we, listen, as a society, we sound absurd and cruel, but we do get desensitized to shootings. We cannot let ourselves get desensitized to children being shot.
1: No.
2: That no. can't happen. But there's so many shootings throughout the day, every day, throughout the nation. I think the people have become desensitized somewhat to shootings. We can't let that continue, go all the way down to children.
1: And I'm 57, so a 20-year-old is a kid to me.
2: Oh, yeah.
1: And those 20-year-old mothers at the Scholar House executed in their own apartment, and nothing will happen. No protests will happen. Nobody would be super upset. If these three cases were tied to the police and LMPD, no matter what the circumstances were for the shooting, there would be 47 protests planned by the weekend.
2: It's not a joke.
1: It's fact. So where do we go from here? Nothing. We'll just deliver this news to you again when it happens again. Congratulations. Mm-hmm. Louisville, this is exclusive to you. We can't keep kids safe at the bus stop from cars or guns. All right, when we come back, we're going to talk about Dolly.
2: Yeah, I've got some facts about Dolly that are pretty interesting. Facts about her career, facts about her upbringing, and also the origin of one of her biggest songs that gave her wealth. And this is an incredible story. You don't want to miss this story.
1: Is it one that I'm not thinking of?
2: It involves Colonel Tom Parker wanting her to sign the rights over.
1: Ooh.
2: And her not having anything and refusing to do so.
1: Wasn't her first song Dumb Blonde?
2: Yeah, that was her
1: Rick
2: first
1: is hit. Our producer hit. Today. That was probably a hit when you were 30, 40, 50 years old.
2: Well, it was top 20. I think it ranked like 16.
1: I'm making fun of Rick.
2: Oh, okay. Hey, Barrow's Pizza, baby. Yeah, let's go to lunch. Let's go to lunch on the Deck Bar in J-Town. What? That's right. 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

0: Dwight's heard that a lot. Welcome back, News Radio 840 WHAS. Why are you coming here looking like that? Crawl out of a dumpster? Dolly Parton, welcome back, Kentuckiana's Morning News. We Tony and Dwight Show is brought to you by the Kentucky Office of Highway Safety. Please slow down, put your phone down. Dolly Parton passed away yesterday, surprise, I think, at 80 years old.
1: Yeah, she just had a public appearance in August. I think it was August 14th, and did a video appearance not shortly after that. But she was born in Pittman Center, Tennessee. In 19, actually to be specific, January 14th, 1946, she often referred to herself as being dirt poor. Man, was she. She was the fourth of 12 children who lived, listen to this, lived in a one-room cabin. She did attribute her business savvy to her illiterate father and her music ability to her mother. But after she graduated high school, the very next day, she moved to Nashville. That's when she met Carl Dean outside of a laundromat. 2 years later, they married. And she was with him for 59 years until he died. How about that, man? Well, before she was Dolly Parton, she meets this guy.
0: 1964, laundromats were a big place to meet somebody. Okay. All right. You went to the laundromat because you didn't have a washer and dryer in your house. So it was kind of a hot spot.
1: But I think that shows a little bit about how grounded and how genuine she might have been. She met her husband at a laundromat before she was even Dolly Parton, and they stayed together for 59 years. But let's go back to Nashville, how her career went. She did get signed to a label, and she wanted to be a country artist, but they wanted her to be a pop artist. And let me tell you, everything pop she put out, it flopped. Then they allowed her to start writing country songs for other people like Skeeter Davis, Bill Phillips, and even Kitty Wells. And they started go up in the charts, these songs that she wrote, you know?
0: Back in the 60s, you needed a Skeeter in every group.
1: Oh, yeah, but are you kidding me? Yes.
0: Well, we don't have a Skeeter. We need to get a Skeeter in this group.
1: But to your point, late after all that, they saw what she could do with the songwriting. They turned her loose, and they let her start recording country songs. You had it earlier. Dumb Blonde hit number 24 on the charts in 1967.
0: Which she probably couldn't do today because too many groups would protest her. Blonde groups everywhere would hate her. But she was, how old was she when she hit that? She was 20s or she played.
1: Well, here's the thing. She started getting notoriety with some of the songs she was recording, but this is where she got really big is, you know, Porter Wagoner had the Porter Wagoner Show, was nationally syndicated. So somehow she gets to be part of the ensemble of the Porter Wagoner Show. Well, at one point, she outgrows the Porter Wagoner. She becomes a big of a star to branch on her own, too big for Porter Wagoner.
0: You ever seen Porter Wagoner?
1: Yeah.
0: Those pork chops on the side of his face.
1: Well, the flashy dressing.
0: Oh, my Lord.
1: I want a Porter Wagoner jacket, man.
0: Bedazzled?
1: Yes, please. Absolutely. So, but here's a really interesting point. She outgrows the Porter Wagoner Show, but she felt bad about leaving him.
0: Yeah.
1: So she writes a song called I Will Always Love You about the split of her leaving Porter Wagoner's show. Yeah, that's what the song is about.
0: So Porter Wagoner could walk around going, yeah, it's about me.
1: It's about me. It's about me. But yeah, that's what the song is about. I Will Always Love You. It's not about love interest. It's about her leaving the Porter Wagoner show.
0: And by the way, the Whitney Houston version is the best-selling single of all time.
1: Well, think about this now. So she comes out with this song, I Will Always Love You. It goes to number one on the country charts, but she's still, you know, struggling. That's when Elvis Presley says, you know, hey, baby, I want to record that I Always Love You song. So Colonel Tom Parker reached out and says, hey, Elvis wants to record your song. She gets excited, knows exactly what it'll do for her career.
0: Uh-huh.
1: It's going to launch her stardom. But then he hits her with, yeah, all you got to do is sign over half the publishing rights to Colonel Tom Parker.
0: That's what he's there for,
1: so
0: though.
1: So think about this. She could be a global success, but she stood her ground and she did not sign.
0: I don't blame either one of them. I mean, Tom Parker. No, Tom Parker, that's his job, bro. That's his job is to say, make money for Elvis.
1: Elvis had enough money, I would argue.
0: Give us half that right.
1: But she credits all the wealth that she has for making that decision and saying, I'm not going to sign it over. I Will Always Love
0: You.
1: Yeah. She was a smart woman. She certainly was not a dumb blonde. And in the 70s, and well, you know what? Even moving forward, it didn't get much bigger than Dolly Parton, to the point where now the sitting president of the United States said, let's go half mass for Dolly Parton. You know you've made it when, right?
0: She had so many sayings that just made sense. Sometimes that down-home charm can make light of situations that are really heavy. I said it last hour when she was like, no, I think gay people should get, this is a long time ago before all that happened. She was like, I think gay people should get married. They should be as miserable as the rest of us.
1: Do you think in like in Dollywood's shareholder meeting, she comes in and says, well, profits are down and I'm madder than a rained on rooster about it. What are we going to do?
0: Look, and she obviously, she was famous for country music singing, but she was also famous for the shape of her body. Mm-hmm. There's no way to get around that. That was the running joke. She handled that with grace, I thought.
1: I saw a great observation where we should represent, we should recognize her and celebrate her life every year. And you know what the date should be?
0: What?
1: This is not my joke. It's not a joke. 9/25, September 25th, 9/25.
0: Oh!
1: How about that, right? Every September 25th, we celebrate, at least this show, we'll celebrate Dolly Parton.
0: Took me a second.
1: On 9/25.
0: Took me a second. I'm not sure. Well, God rest her soul.
1: Yeah.
0: Dolly is, and her legacy will live on with the Imagine Library. Mm-hmm. Imagination Library, where she collects books or money to buy books and gives them to preschool kids before they head to school, so they can get a love of reading before they even hit the door for school, which is great. And we have an Imagination Library right here in Louisville, Kentucky.
1: 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But it gets better, folks. You can actually try things out in the showroom. I've showered in their showroom. I've taken a bath. I've used the toilet.
0: Washed dishes.
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22: In the history of cinema, few films have been as successful as The Godfather. Francis Ford Coppola's gangster epic set a new standard not just for movies about the mafia, but for movies in general. Although, if you talk to the people who made it, The Godfather's prospects for success were far from assured. In fact, before its release, they were pretty bleak.
23: And they said, we're finished. This is over. The movie's not going to work. You gotta get rid of those guys. It's a disaster.
22: Then Leave the Gun, Take the Cannoli. 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
31: Heading out this morning, looking at some heavy flow on 65 northbound, approaching the Waterson Expressway ramps. A little busy past the fairgrounds and up past U of L. Traffic on 64 eastbound starting to look much better, heading down to the Sherman-Menton Bridge. A little crowded on 64 east and westbound around Hurstburn Parkway, and a little crowded on 71 southbound coming in past the Snyder, slowing down again coming in past Orne Avenue and into the junction. Our next report in 10 minutes. I'm Bobby Yellis, News Radio 840 WHAS.
0: I'm WLKY meteorologist Matt Milosevic. Highs in the upper 80s this Wednesday with partly sunny skies. We'll watch for a chance of widely scattered showers and a few storms overnight, but better chances are going to be north of town with lows in the lower 70s. Partly sunny again tomorrow with highs in the upper 80s. That's your latest WLKY forecast. I'm Matt Milosevic.
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2: At 8:35, partly cloudy skies, 67 degrees outside the studios here at 4th Street Live. Good morning, everyone. I'm John Shannon, News Radio 840 WHAS with a look at your headlines. A teenage girl remains in critical condition after being shot near a JCPS bus stop. Another street closure has been postponed in downtown Louisville due to ongoing construction on I-65. Jefferson County Public Schools celebrating the opening of the new Diane L. Porter Preschool. A ribbon-cutting ceremony was held Tuesday morning commemorating one of 17 dedicated preschools across the district. Governor Andy Beshear.

0: Scout.
1: I love it. Okay.
2: I tell you, seeing these uniforms makes me want to run back and resign my scouting days.
1: All right, so we're going to we'll get to your stuff. I just want them to do the oath.
2: Yeah.
1: All right, we're going to do the Scouting America oath. Are you all ready? Can you do this? So
0: yes.
1: On, do you have to hold your fingers up? Okay, get your fingers up. 1, 2, 3, go.
3: On my honor, I will do my best to do my duty to God and my country and to obey the scout law, to help other people at all times, to keep myself physically strong, mentally awake, and morally straight.
1: Wow!
2: And morally straight. Oh, wait, I was just a little bit behind. So that's well done, I say. How about that?
1: Right,
2: by show of hands, we'll go around the table. I will decipher this for the radio audience. How many people in this room have built a car out of a block of wood and raced it? Oh, everybody, including me. And let me tell you, mine did not roll so well.
1: It's called the what?
2: Pinewood Derby. What are you talking about?
4: Mine was Cakey.
1: Cakey was the name of the car. How did Cakey do?
4: Good.
1: Hang on. You joined this with your brother?
5: Yeah. I actually made 3 cars in the Pinewood Derby.
2: 3?
1: Yeah.
5: One for each year. My first one was like a Mario-themed car that went pretty well. My second was kind of a Lego car, one of the worst ones, actually. But then I caught back up in my Alexa car.
2: Oh, your Alexa car.
1: What is the favorite thing about Scouting America that you like to do?
6: It's not really that I like to do. My favorite part is the fun experiences that everyone gets out of Scouts.
1: Camping out?
6: Yes.
1: Can you start a fire with, like, a couple of sticks, or you haven't gotten there yet?
6: I can if I have a good fire starter.
1: Okay, all right, that's a good point.
2: I remember camping with my troop, and we ate something called hobo stew. I don't know if that's something you all still do or not, but man, it sure was good.
1: Not sure that the hobo stew now is politically correct, we'll move on from hobo
2: let's
1: stew.
2: Let's talk about some scouting success stories. How about this for a little bit of lineup? Neil Armstrong, Eagle Scout.
1: Yep.
2: Steven Spielberg, Walter Cronkite, Jimmy Stewart, Sam Walton from Walmart, even Bill Gates. Scouting did pretty well, right?
1: Only drawback is most senators or congressmen are all former scouters.
2: Well, we don't like to talk about that. Let's shift gears to scouting CEO Jason Pierce. It's important to get your youth involved scouting early, Cub Scouts, right?
7: Yeah, Cub Scouts is where all the fun happens. They're engaged with their parents and they go to super cool meetings. They learn things like patriotism, citizenship, leadership. They get to go on cool trips. They get to go hiking. They get to learn how to use a compass, build a fire, pitch a tent, go on a bike ride, go on a overnight camp out. Just super cool stuff. But the whole time, they're learning great skills, soft skills, which is missing in our world today, right? Get up on time. I know you guys get up early, right?
2: Yeah. Mm-hmm.
7: Get up, show up, be there, be prepared. You know, the Scout motto is be prepared. So from a young age, these young women and men are learning to be prepared.
2: Boy,
1: it's a guideline for life.
2: Boy, do we ever need Scouts more than ever right now. CEO of Scouting America, James Pierce, and all you guys, thank you so much for coming in.
1: How can people
2: join the Cub Scouts?
7: Get on the World Wide Web and go to bascout.org, and we'll get you signed up.
2: All right, there you go, folks.
1: By the way, you got a great group of kids here, man. Congratulations. And by the way, they don't know this, but if you put scouting on your resumes later in life, in your 20s and 30s, you have no idea how many employers go, he was a scout or she was a scout. Let's hire him.
2: I will also want to thank Jim Pierce, the CEO of Scouting America and Scouting America, for using me as a recruiting tool of being a cautionary tale of what could happen if you don't join the Scouts. Listen, seriously, join the Cub Scouts. It's fantastic for your children. It's going to give them life lessons. Though I promise you will make them excel in whatever field they choose.
1: Absolutely.
2: Jason, one last time, the address.
1: Yeah.
7: It's bascout.org. Don't be like Dwight. Yeah. Be a scout.
1: By the way, Troop 470 and 154, is that right? represented?
0: Yes.
1: Okay, all right. So if you want to join those, what did you want to say?
6: I was just waving.
1: Okay.
6: I was waving into the mic.
1: Okay, I got you.
6: I'm waving into the mic.

0: God, so God bless you.
1: I'm not waving.
2: You are adorable.
0: God bless y'all. 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
5: Good morning, everyone. If you're heading up 65 northbound, you're looking good. If you're coming in from E-Town, Shepherdsville, all the way up to the Snyder Freeway, once you reach the Waterson, that's where you start to see some delays. Heading up past the fairgrounds in U of L and in through Hospital Curve. Kennedy, you're looking good. The 2nd Street Bridge, you're backing up there. Things looking much better on 64 eastbound, coming in through Floyd County. Little delay there at US 150 and 64 westbound, starting to slow past the Waterson Expressway. Our next report in 10 minutes. I'm Bobby Yellis, News Radio 840 WHAS.
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0: meteorologist Matt Milosevic with a Wednesday forecast that's going to feature a mix of clouds and sunshine through the day. Will be very warm and dry with highs in the upper 80s. As we head into tonight, we'll watch for a few widely scattered showers, even a couple of rumbles of thunder. The best chances are going to be north into southern Indiana with lows in the lower 70s. As we move into your Thursday, partly sunny skies, highs in the upper 80s. That's your WLKY forecast. I'm Matt Milosevic.
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10: 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Kentuckiana's Morning News on News Radio 840 WHAS. I'm Tony Vannetti. Rick is our producer. Dwight's out there still high-fiving the scouts, the Boy Scouts out there. What a great group of kids, and it was a fun little interview. And they knew the entire oath as they put their little fingers up and recited it perfectly. Today's WLKY forecast, it's 65 degrees right now, 80 degrees by lunchtime. And then it's going to be a little hotter today, 89 degrees. No rain today, though. But it is going to be a little warmer than it was yesterday. At the top of the hour, we're going to have a conversation with a way that you can check to see if the state owes you money. And it's an easy website. I used it a couple of years ago and found $350 because it was an old apartment deposit that I never got back. But the apartment complex has to... If they don't give it back to you, at some point they have to give it to the state. So it was just sitting there forever. And I think when you find out the number, like how much money the state has sitting in that account, you're going to be like, holy moly. We'll also talk about this teenager that was gunned down at her bus stop yesterday at Beach Street in Algonquin Park. No arrests have been made yet. She is at University Hospital. We'll talk about that. Dolly Parton has passed away. And I want to jump into this Brown-Forman situation. A letter was sent on behalf of the family, 7-page letter slamming Brown-Forman leadership over stock decline. It was sent on July 10th, and they are slamming the leadership at Brown-Forman because it's been a 60% drop in the company's stock price over the last 3 years, wiping out billions wow. in dollars in generational wealth.
11: Wow. Okay, so if you're part of that family, do you start to piece off certain properties and get out of it and just take your cash? Because it's not just Brown-Forman, it's the decline of the alcohol industry as a general that's going on right now.
10: Hang on. Say that again.
11: It's not just Brown-Forman. It's the alcohol industry in general that's going down.
10: And that's exactly right. So, alcohol consumption is the record low in America today.
11: So is there any indicator that it's going to go back up north. If not, go ahead and sell it and take what you can, because if it's going to continue to erode financially, what's the benefits of holding on to it?
10: Well,
11: I would take my inheritance.
10: Bourbon also got really, really popular in Japan and overseas, and tariffs didn't help. I mean, that didn't help. The COVID spike kind of fooled everybody. Remember, because everybody was trapped at home and they were self-medicating?
11: No, right, yeah.
10: Right. So that number, only 54% of Americans drink any alcohol beverage now. 54%. It's the lowest in American history since they started tracking this stuff. And the year before was the second lowest.
11: Well, going back to Japan, for example, Tony. I have a dear friend of mine. Her name's Patty Holland. She worked with Four Roses Bourbon for years. She retired years ago. But even years back, before all the bourbon trails and all this other business, I was having lunch with Patty. And I said, well, who's your biggest market? Thing would be, you know, Kentucky. She said, Japan. So Japan, Four Roses,
10: yeah,
11: was huge. And probably still is, for that matter, in Japan. But that was their biggest market.
10: Well, a buddy of mine that goes over to South Korea all the time, and he's as smart as you and I, but he's like really good at sales and charming.
11: Yeah.
10: So he goes over there, and every meeting he had throughout the day, they drank.
11: Wow.
10: So he doesn't drink. So he kept trying to tell the translator why he doesn't. He's not partaking in the sake or whatever the drink was that they were drinking. And they went, oh, alcoholic. And he was like, no, I choose not to drink. Right. So he's trying to explain to them what it was. But they drink. British are like that. They drink all day long. They sip. They drink alcohol. If anybody knows people that live in the UK and London, they drink all day long, just a little bit. Americans, we go all out right from the jump.
11: Right. No, absolutely. But getting back to bourbon and worldwide, internationally, whenever we go to Mexico, we always bring gifts for our friends. Like one of my friends, Edgar, I bring tennis shoes every time that he can't get in Mexico. But Ishmael is another friend of ours, and I always bring him Kentucky bourbon.
10: Right.
11: He wants... Same with Leo at the Cabo Wabo. He wants Kentucky bourbon.
10: Yeah. Would you like to take a guess of what years America was the drunkest?
11: Wow. I got to say the 60s, because they had all the three martini lunches. Nope. You know, Larry Tate. No.
10: Nope.
11: Tell me.
10: Yeah, Larry Tate. That was the 70s.
11: Yeah.
10: So right when you and I were 8, 9, 10 years old, we were raised by a bunch of drunk parents.
11: All right.
10: The number peaked at alcohol consumption for Americans at 71% of Americans drank between 1977 and 1979.
11: That explains something. That explains my admiration with a certain decade. What television, what year of television do I watch exclusively in the evening?
10: Yeah. Oh, 70s. Murder, She Wrote?
11: No, yeah, 70s. Yeah. Columbo.
10: 77 to 79 is the drunkest Americans were, and it cracks me up, because there were, when I was in high school, I had friends that I would go over to their house after school and all that, and they would say, like the dad would come home and go, hey, you guys need a drink? There was always a bar in the living room. There was always a bar in the living room, and they were like, any drink? I was like, no, sir. We're like 16, 17. We're like, no, I got some homework to do. And it was just like, all right, grab one if you need one. Just a different time and age, for sure.
11: It was totally different time. And by the way, there were certain parents of friends that I ran around with. They would say, I'll buy your all's alcohol if you just stay here.
10: Yeah. Oh, no. But yeah, man, that was a biggie.
11: I would have never put my...
10: I can't tell you the liquor bill at my high school graduation party. I think my parents spent, it was a couple of cases of beer, some bourbon. Everyone was drinking at my high school graduation party.
11: Not mine. We had Capri Suns.
10: And Bible study.
11: Oh, right. Went on to the wee hours of 9:30 in the evening. All right, let me tell you, baby, Andy's Roofing. Susan and I, we just found out about the Andy's Way. We had them come over, give us an estimate for our gutters, and we loved it. We said, let's do this. But then we said, hop up on our roof and see if you see any damage. Boy, did they ever find damage. But here's just part of the Andy's Way. The Andy's Way is leave the customer better than you found them. They went to the roof. They showed us pictures of all this real damage from animals and storms. But they said, you know what? We can mitigate this and just kind of patch it up. Maybe give you 5 more years. That's what they did for us. That's what they'll do, things like that just for you. Andes Roofing, A-N-D-E-S. It's the best roofing experience, and I am so excited for tomorrow night. 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That's right. We just purchased a sauna,
10: You're
11: baby.
10: You're going to love it. But here's a suggestion.
11: Yes?
10: Make sure the other person takes the towels that are hanging outside of the sauna mm-hmm. and puts them in the washer every once in a while.
11: No.
10: Just saying.
11: That's just folklore.
8: Stinky.
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12: Heading out this morning, 65 southbound, a good trip through Clarksville and Jeff down to the Kennedy Bridge. A little backed up on the Clark Memorial Bridge. And 64 eastbound, looking good through Floyd County down to the Sherman-Menton. 65 northbound, slowing past the fairgrounds and U of L. Once you get up into Hospital Curve, it's still a little crowded there. No problems yet on 71 southbound, but 64 westbound starting to slow past the Oxmo Overpass and your Waterson Expressway ramps. Our next report in 10 minutes. I'm Bobby Yellis, News Radio 840 WHAS.
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0: I'm WLKY meteorologist Matt Milosevic with a Wednesday forecast that's going to feature a mix of clouds and sunshine through the day. We'll be very warm and dry with highs in the upper 80s. As we head into tonight, we'll watch for a few widely scattered showers, even a couple of rumbles of thunder. The best chances are going to be north into southern Indiana with lows in the lower 70s. As we move into your Thursday, partly sunny skies, highs in the upper 80s. That's your WLKY forecast. I'm Matt Milosevic.
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12: Good morning, everyone. If you're heading up 65 northbound, not a bad ride from E-Town up past Lebanon Junction, Shepherdsville, all the way up to the Snyder. Once you pass the Waterson, starting to see some slowdowns. We have an accident working. 65 northbound is north of the Waterson. Looks like your center lane's blocked there. So traffic's starting to back up past the fairgrounds. Otherwise, traffic on 65 southbound, while you're looking good across the Kennedy Bridge, the 2nd Street Bridge, you're starting to back up. Also watch for accidents, LaGrange and Factory, and Taylor's Road and Bardstown Road. If you spot traffic problems, call the Rates Fence Traffic tip line 479-2337. Next report in 15 minutes. I'm Bobby Ellis, News Radio 840 WHAS.
0: I'm WLKY meteorologist Matt Milosevic with a Wednesday forecast that's going to feature a mix of clouds and sunshine through the day. Will be very warm and dry with highs in the upper 80s. As we head into tonight, we'll watch for a few widely scattered showers, even a couple of rumbles of thunder. But best chances are going to be north into southern Indiana with lows in the lower 70s. As we move into your Thursday, partly sunny skies, highs in the upper 80s. That's your WLKY forecast. I'm Matt Milosevic.
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12: At 9:03, partly cloudy skies, 68 degrees outside the studios here at 4th Street Live. Good morning, everyone. I'm John Shannon, News Radio 840, WHAS. A 14-year-old girl remains in critical condition this morning after being shot near a Jefferson County school bus stop yesterday. The shooting took place on Beach Street near Wyandotte Avenue around 8 a.m. So far, no arrests have been made, and the homicide unit is handling the investigation due to the severity of the victim's injuries. So far, it's unclear whether the shooting was random or targeted. The witnesses say they saw a group of teens shoot her and drive off. Some SNAP recipients in Kentucky may be able to get benefits replaced if food was lost due to storms. People who dealt with flooding, building damage, or power outages from the severe weather on August 11th might be able to qualify. Proof from the electrical provider of an outage that lasted longer than 4 hours is needed for those claiming food was lost for that reason. SNAP recipients have until August 31st to submit replacement benefits requests to the Kentucky Cabinet of Health and Human Services.
0: A man accused of terrorizing pedestrians in Philadelphia while wearing a Chucky-style mask has been taken into custody in Las Vegas.
1: The U.S. Marshals Service says 22-year-old Zymir Hughes was arrested Tuesday night in Las Vegas and is being held in the Clark County Detention Center awaiting extradition back to Philadelphia. The charges listed in the warrant include aggravated assault and terroristic threats. Investigators allege that during one encounter, the suspect held one hand behind his back and asked a woman if she was ready to die. In another incident, a female jogger sustained a leg injury while attempting to run away from Hughes. In total, Hughes allegedly chased and threatened at least six people around City Hall in Center City back on August 12th over a roughly 15-minute span. Ted Lindner, Fox News.
0: The Hump Day edition of the Tony and Dwight Show rolls on right now. Your next news update coming up at the bottom of the hour. I'm John Shannon, News Radio 840 WHAS.

0: sweet.
1: Well, they're not exactly letters, but they are correspondence from our listeners. People hanging out with us this morning. Want to say hi to Sean and everybody out at the Kentucky Ford plant. Sean says, Ford KTP men and women at the Kentucky truck plant are spending their morning with Tony and Dwight. Thank you for keeping us along. James Atkins.
2: Neck roll.
1: James Atkinson says that our very own Kentucky Kingdom is actually owned by the same ownership group as Dollywood.
2: I said that earlier, yes.
1: And then
2: thanks
1: also,
2: for paying attention.
1: We were talking about our graduation. Steve Sipes says, here is a picture of our graduation. You can see a young Dwight Whitten with a beer in his hand.
2: Oh, wait a minute, I got to put my old man glasses on.
1: Beer in his hand and a cigarette right there.
2: Oh, look at that young face. It's not ruined by 30 years of radio.
1: Boy, did it degrade. Hey, listen, at the bottom of the hour, Kentucky State Treasurer Mark Metcalf is going to join the show, and you want to participate in this exercise we're going to do. Every time that Mark is on the show, State Treasurer
2: Every single time.
1: Every single time that State Treasurer Metcalf is on the show with us, I get inundated by listeners saying, I found hundreds of dollars. I found thousands of dollars. Basically, you could have a payday.
2: Listen,
1: on your way.
2: Normally, when we have government workers on, they take money from us.
1: Right.
2: This is the only opportunity that Mark's like one of the more popular.
1: When State Treasurer Metcalf's in the studio, it's the one government official where I'm not holding my wallet and my wristwatch. Now, his wife, Julie, that's another. If she's coming, that's another thing.
2: I might have to. So we'll do that at the bottom of the hour. Trust me, every single time. It's one of the easiest things to do.
1: Well,
2: I swear, it sounds like I'm going over the top on this, but that's like a deal breaker for me. If I get to a website and I have to do four things, go to another page, four things, go to another page, I'm out. I go, I don't have time for this. I go, this is the simplest way to find out if the state doesn't owe you, but has money that they've been holding for you.
1: Right. So folks made a grisly discovery, not a grizzly bear, but a horrible discovery in the brand new home that they purchased. They purchased a foreclosed home in Ohio. When they took title of the property, they went in and started to clean up. That's when they found a dead man lying in the bed. Police were called to the home on Milburn Road in Ohio on August 20th. And they said they found a 76-year-old man, previously the owner of the home, had died of natural causes. But he wasn't found until the people bought this foreclosed house.
2: Yeah,
1: showed up.
2: I'm looking through the contract now. Yeah, the dead body's included. You don't have to pay for that.
1: Oh, okay, good.
2: Yep.
1: Good.
2: That's a nice surprise. But I don't think people that are in this business know when they get a foreclosed house, it's sight unseen for the most part.
1: When I see the term foreclosed home, the first two words come to mind for me is cat pee. You know, right? It's going to smell like cat pee when you
2: walk in. Sometimes it's somebody that passed away, so it's old person pee.
1: Oh, right, yes.
2: But that might be
1: But then the cat gnaws on the dead old person.
2: Yeah, especially if somebody doesn't have any family left and the place has been abandoned forever. Because as neighborhoods, we all love that.
1: Yeah.
2: The house that is abandoned for 4 years going, is something going to happen to the old Henderson house?
1: People often think the Whitten house is abandoned, but no, we just have a strict don't cut the grass policy.
2: That's by design.
1: It just
2: screams go away.
1: Like even the Munsters, you know that stupid Munster car they drive?
2: Right.
1: They drive past our house and go, good God, look at that
2: mess. What solicitor stops by and goes, yeah, they'll buy something? Nobody.
1: Nobody,
2: so does anybody, do they, I'm sure, tell me you didn't delete the story already.
1: For once, I did not delete the story. How about that, baby?
2: So,
1: yeah.
2: As I was making fun of it, did you tell me, did they say they knew, they found out who the dead person is?
1: Yes, they did. End of story. I deleted his name because you can't have a story.
2: Yeah.
1: It's never, hey, Bob Henderson died of natural. It's always some kind of weird French name. That was the case here. Seniors, and this goes back to the Brown-Forman story that you just did about them saying, hey, our inheritance is eroding away.
2: Yeah.
1: And we talked about the erosion of the alcohol industry as well. Weed use among seniors has skyrocketed, but so
2: with
1: seniors, yeah.
2: Yeah, over 65.
1: I could see that. It seems like a lot of baby boomers are using cannabis for pain, sleep, or just simple enjoyment, stress relief. I know a guy that does that to unwind at night. Really good looking guy, a friend of mine.
2: Rhymes with Schmite Schmitten.
1: Maybe. Yeah, the trend's also causing fights in retirement communities, though, it says, because I can see this.
2: You sold me a bad bag of weed.
1: No, it's not that. It's in retirement communities. Some of these boomers, you know, they're smoking at home as they should. Well, the neighbors complain about the secondhand smoke and the strong smell drifting in between the walls. And it's not just, this has been going on for a while, these complaints. There was one Washington, D.C. woman who actually won a court case that stopped her neighbor from having the ability to smoke weed in his own home.
2: It's funny because if you just go back a couple of years, you know, and you brought up marijuana, you whispered it and somebody grabbed their pearls like, he smoked marijuana? What's wrong with him? He needs to get into a program.
1: I didn't inhale.
2: Okay.
1: There you go.
2: That generation, let's talk about that generation that you're talking about, the over 65. Mm-hmm. I mean, these were the kids of the greatest generation.
1: Sure.
2: This was the 1960s with the miniskirts, the birth control pill, marijuana, Jethro Tull, you name it. This is what they were doing. So when we were growing up, the older women were the women of the Lawrence Welk show and, sure, and the Second World War and Singing in the Rain. These grandmas now were in a miniskirt, smoking a cigarette, leaning next to a van, listening to Jethro Tull in the parking lot of the high school. This is a different set of older people.
1: I want to look at our generation's grandmothers, the grandmothers that are our age.
2: Oh,
1: because
2: it's going to be so sad.
1: Think about it, man, there's tramp stamps on them and all kinds of stuff.
2: Because our Generation X just can't give it up. They can't realize that the 90s were 30 years ago.
1: No.
2: So there's going to be old folks' homes with really inappropriate outfits going on.
1: You know, listen, every time
2: I'm... Give it up, Mom.
1: Like, for say, if I go see, you know, mostly heavy metal shows and classic country, but... For example, if I go to like a Def Leppard show, you know, there's going to be women my age, and I just want to walk up and say, hey, you know they make that outfit in your size, don't you? They're squeezing in the stuff from the 80s.
2: You keep hearing these alarms, ding, ding, ding, ding, ding, ding, ding, and the wife goes, it's time to take your medication, baby. I know the concert's going on, but just wash it down with the beer.
1: I knew I was really old when my wife and I went to see Hall & Oates and she ordered a vodka and Metamucil. They got a laugh out of Treasure Metcalf over there.
2: retirement communities have changed a ton. Like, they're putting bars in these old folks' retirement communities.
1: Well, let's walk that horse all the way down the road, Tony. Think about how brilliant Jimmy Buffett was when it came to capitalism.
2: Sure.
1: As to the fact that you came up with a promotion for the bats called Sluggeritaville.
2: Yep, and they sued us.
1: It was about 2 days, and Sluggeritaville went away. I wanted to change it to Pina Coladaberg, but they were still against that. But my point is, he had everything locked down so tight. He saw his fans aging out of concerts. They would still show up at concerts in droves. So what's he do? He makes Margaritaville retirement communities.
2: Yes.
1: Guy was brilliant.
2: Somebody else is saying, look, we have an answer for all of these malls that are closing.
1: Turn
2: the malls into retirement communities. And so the big cornerstone places like Sears and JCPenney's that were at the end of these malls, replace them with the community, right, where you live, and then keep the malls with the Orange Julius and the movie theater and all that rest of that stuff. Keep that the same.
1: But we'll change Orange Julius to Metamucil Julius. Get even a bigger crowd.
2: My stomach can't take the orange anymore.
1: Hey, stick around because at 9:30, we're going to give you some money possibly. I'm not, but Kentucky State Treasurer Mark Metcalf is. And again, every time that we run this exercise, I promise you I'll get overloaded with emails, private messages saying, hey, I got hundreds. I found thousands of dollars. Tony, it's every single time, so don't miss this.
2: I don't want to be a jerk.
1: Too late.
2: But when you send videos and pictures of your Judas Priest concerts,
1: yeah,
2: I sit there and Jackie and I'll say, look at this. And you're coming into the Judas Priest concert and all these people have knee braces and canes.
1: Oh yeah.
2: They're so old. They're so old. I can't take it.
1: Listen though. I'm like, Let me tell you. Last time
2: Judas Priest.
1: I'll tell you something. Old Judas Priest had been around over 50 years. Last time I saw 50 them.
2: 50 years.
1: But they still draw to the point. Last time I went to the concert, Judas Priest.
2: Yes, because their listeners are retired.
1: Well, last time I went to a concert for Judas Priest, it was so packed that the line of rascals to use the restroom was just unbelievable. I said, you know what? Forget it.
2: He's not kidding.
1: I said, yeah, well, I'm just using my diaper.
2: I swear, if Judas Priest comes up with a line of canes and knee braces with the Judas Priest emblem on it, it's going to see them everywhere.
1: Berto's Pizza. 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
2: All right, it's time for Reeling in the Years, where Rick will play songs that charted today. We guess the year.
1: Well, hang on. Before we get into this, let's see if Kentucky State Treasurer Mark Metcalf wants to join us.
2: Oh, you can put some headphones on.
1: Throw the headphones on me.
2: Put some headphones on there, bud.
1: Treasurer Metcalf. So here's the rules. He's going to play a bunch of songs. They're all from the same year. Well, guess which year is it? And if I know Rick.
2: They charted today.
1: Rick will probably play something from his high school years, like 1926. But
2: Rick's not old. Second World War, at least.
18: I'm still a young chick.
1: Rick, is it true that when Benjamin Franklin discovered electricity, it was your apartment key he used?
2: Stop it.
18: Well, don't give away everything here tonight.
2: Rick, go ahead, man. Let's play her first song.
18: Okay, this is top five on the Billboard chart on this day. So here comes number five.

0: it's the 1960s or early 70s. Who's the artist?
1: That's Bobby Sherman.
2: Oh my gosh. Mark said Bobby Sherman.
0: Do you have a guess? What year?
3: 1970.
0: Oh,
2: Whoa, we pulled in the closer.
0: Look at this, man. All right. 1970 says, all right, let's go to the second song.
1: Okay, this is song number four on the chart.
0: That's Neil Diamond, baby.
1: That's the real Neil Diamond there.
2: Money at the bottom of the hour.
0: You stick with 1970? These are all the same year.
3: I'll say 1970.
0: Yeah, he's sticking with 1970. Neil was hot.
1: Number three. Whoops, I just deleted number three.
0: That's okay. Go to number two. That's okay.
2: Oh, my gosh.
1: Okay, sorry about that. Okay, I haven't had technical challenges
2: to deal with. Do you remember what it was?
1: Candida by Dawn.
2: Oh, Candida.
1: That's all right. You can go ahead and sing it if you want.
2: Yeah, that's what I was going
1: to
2: do.
0: Please don't.
2: Candida.
0: No, we want people to listen.
2: Was that Dawn?
1: Yeah. That was Tony Orlando and Dawn.
2: Did you hear Tony Orlando died
0: So 70,
2: last?
0: 71,
2: Did you know Tony
0: 72.
2: Orlando passed away last week, Rick?
1: Really? No, I didn't know that. Really?
2: Yeah, he died at the crack of dawn.
0: All right.
1: Okay.
0: So let's do number two.
1: Let's move on to number two.

0: I would say 69-70, right?
1: I'd say 70-71.
0: I'm sticking with Mark.
2: Me too. He's a treasure, a former.
0: He mentioned Bill Bailey earlier in between the breaks, so I'm thinking he knows this era.
3: Oh, the Louisville.
2: Bill Bailey's the reason I'm in radio today. I looked up to the guy.
3: Yeah, I worked with him for a while. Great guy.
0: That's who to blame.
2: That's who to blame, Bill Bailey.
3: Okay, you guys ready for the number one song
2: on
3: this day?
2: Number one, baby. Yes, sir. Let's go.
3: Here it is.
2: Kentucky straight treasure, Mark Metcalf.
0: Mark's just going to do the show. Mark is rocking it out over here, dude.
2: Good Lord, I'm glad I booked Kentucky State Treasurer Mark Metcalf, man.
0: What's the name of the song?
3: Ain't No Mountain High Enough.
0: Ain't No Mountain High Enough. This has been redone about a dozen times.
2: It sounds so much better when you sing it, though.
0: Mark, we're going to give it up to you.
2: Yeah.
0: Since you're a numbers guy, what year did all these songs chart in?
1: I'm going to stick to 1970.
2: Let's go, baby. Lock us in.
0: Lock it in.
3: That's your final answer?
0: Yep.
3: 1970.
2: Yes! Yes! Kentucky State Treasurer, yes! Mark Metcalf, yes! For one. Or as Lance would say, three.
0: All right. Thank you. So what were you doing in 1970, Mark?
1: I was seventh grade, I think.
0: Yeah. Where at?
1: Garrett County. I was going to Lancaster Elementary, and all I wanted to do was play ball.
2: Basketball, baseball, football?
1: Everything.
2: Everything.
1: It was a small town, and all you did was change your uniforms.
0: Yep.
1: When the season changed. It was all about ball, and I never told my parents, but the only reason I wanted to go to school was to play ball.
0: That's great. Wow. So, who was your high school coach?
1: Well, it depends on which sport. Football coach was Sammy Burke, who was All-State at Danville, won the state championship with Danville in 1962, Big Blue in 62. Played his college ball at Georgia Tech for Bobby Dodd.
0: Wow.
1: And he could play the game, and he was a good coach. He was good with the technical side of the game. He was the outstanding defensive player. It was either the Gator Bowl. I think it was the Gator Bowl in the mid-60s when Georgia Tech won the Gator Bowl. But he was very knowledgeable about the game, and he took a program that had fallen down, so to speak, and brought us back to prominence.
0: What position did you play?
1: Depends on which year.
2: Yeah, what sport?
1: So,
0: football.
1: Okay. In football, it was running back my freshman year. I was injured in a car wreck my sophomore year, so I didn't play. And junior year, I was outside linebacker, tight end. And then my senior year, I was injured again. And so they wrapped my knee, and I played on the line.
0: So you were a pretty big guy for the times in football in the 60s. You're talking offensive lineman average 175.
1: I finished high school between a buck 65 and a buck 70.
0: Yeah, that was a big guy then.
1: Yeah.
0: Yeah, yeah. And so when did your dreams were dashed and you went to law school?
1: Well, I wanted to play small college football. And the knee injury, my left knee, eventually had to do a medial meniscectomy. They had to remove the meniscus from the center of the knee. And that got rid of any hopes for playing small college football.
2: Did you have any nicknames, Albert? Like Twinkle Toes? Or were you like Meniscus, Metcalf? Or did you have any nicknames when you played sports?
1: No.
2: No?
0: I like that time. It fascinates me in the mid-60s out there in the state because, you know, kids, most of their dads either own farms or they work manufacturing or whatever. So you got kids that are working the farm in the morning, going to school, going to football practice,
1: then
0: heading back to the farm to help mom and dad do whatever.
1: Well, I worked for my dad, my grandfather, and my uncle, and we would be in the tobacco field. Now, pulling plants, following the setter. My last promotion was riding the setter. And then when it came to cutting tobacco, we would house it. And Dad did not want us above the second rail for obvious reasons. We weren't experienced being that high up in a barn. So none of us were ever seriously injured raising tobacco, certainly falling from a barn. But it was all good, clean, had us out, good, clean work, had us out in the open air. And I look back very fondly on those days.
0: Yeah.
1: But we were, I come from a farm family. My dad was the youngest of seven. He eventually was a very good student and he went to law school. So we were all raised with the expectation we should do well in school.
0: Right.
1: But we were also expected to work. And so we were a small town family with raised with good work ethics.
0: Okay. I know I'm picking your brain on this, but one more question. Because it fascinates me that time of what the farms were. What percentage do you think of around there were tobacco farms versus other types of farms?
1: Oh, 9 out of 10. Nine and a half out of 10. Garrett County was one of the 10 most tobacco-dependent counties in the state.
0: Wow.
1: Yeah. So when we lost tobacco, we lost an incredible amount of farm income.
0: Yeah.
1: It's never been replaced.
4: No, I was going to say we need to break, but when we come back, I want to talk about what you're saying, how tobacco went away, because the government did that to
0: well, in yeah, my eyes, it's, in a big it's way. Interesting. And what a great way to grow up.
4: Stick around. And when we come back, you do not want to miss this. Every time we do this exercise with State Treasurer Midcalf, listeners get paid, and some in a big, big way. Something big is coming on September 2nd. 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
6: 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The roadmap focuses on areas we feel are the most important and often overlooked for retirees. 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
8: Latest accident is westbound on the Georgia Powers ramp to westbound 64. Right two lanes remain blocked. Northbound 65 with an accident just above the Watterson. There's a wreck on Taylorsville at Bardstown. Our next report is in 15 minutes. 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
9: I'm WLKY meteorologist Matt Milosevic with a Wednesday forecast that's going to feature a mix of clouds and sunshine through the day. We'll be very warm and dry with highs in the upper 80s. As we head into tonight, we'll watch for a few widely scattered showers, even a couple of rumbles of thunder. But best chances are going to be north into southern Indiana with lows in the lower 70s. As we move into your Thursday, partly sunny skies, highs in the upper 80s. That's your WLKY forecast. I'm Matt Milosevic.
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11: Partly cloudy sky, 71 degrees in downtown Louisville. Good morning, everyone. I'm John Shannon, News Radio 840 WHAS, with a look at your headlines. A teenage girl remains in critical condition after being shot Tuesday morning near a JCPS bus stop in Louisville's Park Duval neighborhood. New closures associated with the I-65 Central Corridor project produced significant backups Tuesday, particularly around the downtown medical district, Muhammad Ali Boulevard beneath I-65, and nearby Brook Street closures. They're expected to remain in place while construction continues. The search continues for the person who shot and killed two women early Sunday at Family Scholar House near the University of Louisville campus. Armani Bird is verbally committing to Western Kentucky University. The Warren Central basketball star posted on social media last Friday saying he plans to become a Hilltopper. And the Supreme Court has allowed the Trump administration to move forward for now with an executive order restricting mail-in voting in an attempt to stop voter fraud. More of the Tony and Dwight Show on the way next. Your next news update at 10. 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
4: 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Please slow down, put your phone down, especially around school buses and construction zones. That means everywhere.
5: Let's make you some money. I want you to get somewhere. Pull over right now if you're driving. If you're at the office, go ahead and shrink down that Abernathy account. We've got more important pressing matters as we bring in Kentucky State Treasurer Mark Metcalf. Treasurer Metcalf, how you doing, man?
6: Doing well. Thanks for having
5: great.
6: Me.
5: You thank look you. Great, and thank you for participating. And who's this beautiful young lady you brought
6: That's
5: with
6: my
5: you?
6: Beautiful wife, Julie.
5: Wow. Hey,
4: she's,
5: Julie.
4: She's the driver.
5: Oh, she said, I'm not going to talk.
4: She says, no, Mark is the story here, and he really is.
5: Yeah.
4: This, you come on every year. And every single year we get emails and DMs on our social media that say, I did that. It only took a couple seconds and they found money.
5: And what's amazing is the listeners, every time we do this exercise, like he says, we get the emails, the private message saying, yeah, I got money. But more importantly, they say how much they disclose that.
4: Yeah.
5: First thing I do is say, well, can I borrow $10 of
4: right,
5: it?
4: Right.
5: It never works. Let's talk about this. The money I'm talking about is money that, if you're listening, is actually yours, but the government has it right now holding for you. And this is such a simple process. Tony and I both, if we got to jump through hoops and fill out this, that's not the case. Talk about the website and how much money, number one, y'all give back a year as opposed to how much you have.
6: We're managing $1.2 billion.
5: Wow.
6: Right now.
5: Wow.
6: Right.
5: Wow.
6: And we have set records since we started in January of 24. This week we'll go over $122 million returned to Kentuckians. The most ever returned was $177 million after 8 years. After 2 years and 8 months, we are at $122 million.
4: Wow. Good job. Good job, Mark.
5: And I gotta wonder, is that in some kind of government account that maybe draws interest?
6: It does.
5: Okay.
6: So to answer the questions, the money is, all of it is our interest-bearing accounts.
5: Mm-hmm.
6: The Treasury, or the State Treasury, is the Bank of Kentucky. It's the bank of state government. We pay all the bills. We receive all the money. We pay all the bills. The interest earned is used to operate government, but it's also used to pay all the expenses of the unclaimed property division. So all of this money comes to taxpayers without any
4: that's
6: deduction.
4: That's fantastic.
5: That's incredible.
4: Because usually that's not the case. It's like, no, we can't make money off this money. And it's like, why?
5: What an odd concept. A government entity that's actually
4: producing money and results.
5: And is efficient. Okay, let's get right to it because I want you to explain.
6: Right.
5: There's money out there, and last time you did this, I had a sum of around $600. My wife, Susan Tyler Witten, had a few hundred. But listeners were saying, hey, I got $2,000, $3,000.
4: Okay, where does this money come from? For example, mine, Dwight, it was an apartment I had years ago, and right. It was a deposit that I never got back. And I guess they have to give it to, at some point, they have
6: Treasury.
4: To give it to you.
6: Yeah.
4: So it was in there for 15, 20 years, or whatever it was, and I went, oh, I remember that apartment.
5: Right.
4: And it was like $350.
5: Mine consisted of, there were some stocks that I had. There were some State Farm payments.
4: Was that Blockbuster stock that you had?
5: Yeah, it was all Blockbuster. Under. But I held on to that because, man, when that comes back, I'm going to sell all my Beanie Babies and double that.
4: I just take Dwight's advice on stock and do the opposite.
5: Hey, okay, Treasurer Metcalf, what is the website?
4: Yes.
5: Let's go ahead and walk through this real quick. I'm going to participate, too. Yep.
6: Sure. Okay.

0: Go to treasury.ky.gov. Treasury.ky.gov. You'll see a hyperlink that says search for unclaimed property. Click that hyperlink. It will take you to the page. Once you're at the page, enter your first name, your last name, and the city in which you live. For Jefferson County, it would be Louisville. Don't enter
1: Jessamine County or whatever. J-Town or St. Matthews.
0: Don't do that.
1: Enter
0: Louisville. For Nicholasville, it would be, or for Jessamine County, it would be Nicholasville. For my hometown, Garrett County, it'd be Lancaster. It's essentially the county seat where the courthouse is. Enter that city and click.
1: That's it. And if you have money, it comes up pretty quick. It's a very fast search engine. I could not believe how easy it was, and I did mine probably 6-7 years ago, whatever it was. It was very fast.
2: Okay, I've got some. And some of it doesn't give you the amount. It'll say over $100. I've got one of those.
1: You got one in there?
2: Yeah, one that's over $100.
1: What are you doing? Click on it. His wife's like, click on it. She's driving to Frankfurt.
2: No, seriously, I've got 1, 2, 3, 4, 5, 6, 7 unclaimed.
1: Events. Are you serious?
2: Some
1: might be $20.
2: Three of them are less than $10. I want you to keep that, Treasurer Metcalf, and have a coffee on the Witten family. But some of them are not. One's over $100, doesn't disclose the amount, but I guess when you go through the process, it's going to tell you the rest of that. One's from H&R Block.
1: Do you have examples of ones that were pretty sizable that people found?
0: Yeah, I ended up reviewing all of our unpaid. That's what we do. We pay it out, but I was looking at the unpaid. We had one from Garrett County, and my staff brought it to me and said, do you know these people?
1: Right.
0: And I said, yes, I do. And, of course, not mentioning any names.
1: Right. Sure.
0: But one was a neighbor of my dad, mm-hmm. and he had settled the estate. The man whose estate was settled told his brother and sister-in-law, I can live on $2,000 a month. He was retired, was a college professor. So I looked at it and I said, well, I think my father settled that estate. And I ended up closing it because dad became ill. The family did not disclose that their brother had brokerage accounts because they didn't know. He managed the brokerage accounts at the public library, on the public library's computers, the public computers.
1: Oh.
0: And when he passed, all the passwords were lost.
1: Oh.
0: No one knew about it.
1: Oh.
0: And the brokerage statements weren't coming to his home. They were coming to his email account. So I said, well, look at the accounts. This is to the staff. Look at the accounts. Tell me how much is due to this family. A few days later, they brought it back and said, it's $1.7
1: million. Oh, my gosh. Oh, my. Whoa. What a phone call to make.
0: Right.
2: Wow.
0: When he passed, all that was listed was a nice home, an old truck, furniture, but nothing about any savings.
2: See, now, if I were treasurer, but this is me and my criminal mind, I would go, hey, Frank, sign this paperwork here. No mind reading it.
1: Yes.
2: $1.7 million. That's crazy.
1: Sister.
2: But no kidding.
1: A great story.
0: It is. It's a great story.
1: Wow.
2: But no kidding. Every time we do this exercise, Treasurer Metcalf, the emails, I promise you, the emails and the private messages we'll get today is going to be endless.
0: May I add to that? Not only is your listening audience responding to you, but they are also going online right now to see if they have money. So every time I'm on your show, we have not a little uptick. We have a huge uptick that lasts about a week. The traffic on our website goes from a few hundred to several thousand a day. Anytime we have a big event, say like at State Fair, mm-hmm. we're now doing what we call county roadshows. We go out to the counties. We give notice to all the newspapers and local radio, local television. And we've returned more than $3 million just by doing that.
1: Wow.
2: Wow.
1: Well, and the success of the Tony and Dwight show.
0: The success of Tony and Dwight.
2: You heard State Treasurer Metcalf saying every time he's on the show, it goes up for like a week. Maybe you want to advertise your business, 479-2222, yeah. Baby. But okay,
1: Interesting dude, by the way.
2: Yeah, very interesting.
1: You've got a lot of history there. You do some radio hits in Texas. You were a former immigration judge?
0: Correct, yeah. I was on the U.S. Immigration Court in Miami. I served in the Bush administration as one of the attorneys at the Justice Department. I had several great jobs. I've never had a bad job. First job was the election reform bill that corrected the problems from the 2000 election. That's called the Help America Vote Act. Moved on to the criminal division. I was in the civil rights division. Moved on to the criminal division where we prosecuted domestic security cases, and that was alien smuggling, human trafficking.
1: Wow.
0: There's a very fine line that divides those.
1: Yes, sir.
0: But all of these people were being trafficked, essentially, being brought across the border. Many of them were, the expression is, muling drugs across the border for the cartels. And from there, I moved on to...
3: That's not a proper use of a mule.
2: Thank you, Sam Elliott.
1: That's a fascinating job.
0: It was a wonderful job. I learned a great deal and was federal prosecutor for 20 months. After that, I was appointed to the immigration court, U.S. Immigration Court in Miami, and served there for 2 years and change. And one of the finer experiences of my life, the world literally comes to your courtroom. So I heard anti-Semitism cases from Central Europe. I heard persecution cases.
1: Right.
0: From the West Indies, I was hearing cases of from Haiti. Wow. That was the Lava Loss, which was a political movement that discriminated against and violently discriminated against people who belonged to opposing political parties. Then in the South American cases were those involving the Shining Path guerrillas that
1: yeah.
0: was out of Peru, and then also cases out of Colombia where people were being extorted for money if they didn't do what was politically correct in terms of their political identity. Some of them were quite meritorious, and I awarded asylum where I thought was appropriate, denied it when I didn't think the story was credible. But a great experience. I wrote a book after I finished it. Got it.
1: Mark, that seems like this job you have now is a lot less stress. You're not taking a lot of this home with you.
0: Well, I'll tell you, I've never had a bad job. As I said, being a judge was a great job, but every job is a great job.
2: Yep. Did you ever have to work with somebody you just hate and you had to see him every single morning? And,
1: what?
2: Yeah, well, never mind, what? Treasurer Metcalf. Let's go over one last
1: you,
2: time,
1: Mark.
2: Though.
1: Sure.
2: You could, and you probably do have money waiting on you. Give the website one more time if you don't mind. And by the way, I just did it. If I'm pretty stupid. If I can do it, you can do it. Give the website.
0: Treasury.ky.gov. Look for the hyperlink to search for unclaimed property. 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Just click the hyperlinks, and in less than 30 seconds, you'll be queued up to do your search.
2: Kentucky Treasurer Mark Metcalf, so good to see you and your silent wife, your beautiful silent wife. Thank you so much for coming in. See you soon, I hope.
0: Yeah, thank you.
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6: Latest accident is westbound on the Georgia Powers ramp to westbound 64. Right two lanes remain blocked, northbound 65 with an accident just above the Watterson. There's a wreck on Taylorsville at Bardstown. Our next report is in 15 minutes. 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
6: The right two lanes remain blocked. Northbound 65 with an accident above the water since single file to get by on the left-hand side, backing up towards Grade Lane. There's a work crew that's on eastbound 64's ramp to the Snyder left lane blocked. Our next report is in 15 minutes. 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
26: I'm WLKY meteorologist Matt Milosevic with a Wednesday forecast that's going to feature a mix of clouds and sunshine through the day. We'll be very warm and dry with highs in the upper 80s. As we head into tonight, we'll watch for a few widely scattered showers, even a couple of rumbles of thunder. But best chances are going to be north into southern Indiana with lows in the lower 70s. As we move into your Thursday, partly sunny skies, highs in the upper 80s. That's your WLKY forecast. I'm Matt Milosevic.
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1: At 10:02, partly cloudy skies, 70 degrees outside the studios here at 4th Street Live. Good morning, everyone. I'm John Shannon, News Radio 840, WHAS. A teenage girl remains in critical condition, clinging to life after being shot yesterday morning near a bus stop in Louisville's Park Duval neighborhood. Paul Miles reports.
27: This is unacceptable. This action should not be taking place in our city. We are better than that.
28: School Superintendent Brian Yearwood reacting to the shooting near a bus stop on Beach Street. Mayor Craig Greenberg, when asked about additional safety measures at the stops.
29: We do not have the resources, LMPD, JCPS combined, anyone to cover all 10,000 school bus stops, but we are working on identifying those ones that need extra safety concerns and provide support there.
28: The mayor says members of his Office of Violence Prevention and additional police officers will support the students who use the bus stop on Beach Street. I'm Paul Miles.
1: As of this morning, LMPD has not made an arrest, nor have they named any suspects in the shooting. Down Syndrome of Louisville that helps families from diagnosis to end of life, but they're looking at cuts to Medicaid that could stop families from getting their services. WDRB reports that 60% of the nonprofit's budget is funded through Medicaid. The Trump administration has cut nearly $1 trillion from Medicaid spending last year, arguing the changes will curb fraud and save taxpayer money. DSL expecting a 7% cut starting in January when new rules for Medicaid recipients are required to start in every state. These guidelines will introduce new federal work requirements mandating that certain adult enrollees document at least 80 hours of employment training or community service per month to maintain their coverage. No word yet on how DSL will cover the shortfall.
0: 10:04 at News Radio 840 WHAS. Louisville Metro Police say a suspect is in custody weeks after a woman was fatally stabbed in the Chickasaw neighborhood. 55-year-old Donald Smith has been charged with murder. The stabbing occurred on August 6th in the 1000 block of South 38th Street. When officers arrived at the scene, they found 53-year-old Kimberly Alexander suffering from multiple stab wounds. She died hours later after being transported to University of Louisville Hospital. A recent YouGov survey examines how race relations have changed since 2016. Michael Kastner reports.

0: Democrats are nearly twice as likely as Republicans to say race relations in the U.S. have worsened over the past decade. In July, 68% of black Americans, 45% of Hispanic Americans, and 36% of white Americans said racism is a big problem today. Half of Americans say growing racial and ethnic diversity makes the U.S. a better place to live. The Census Bureau projects racial minorities will make up a majority of the U.S. population by 2050. I'm Michael Kastner.
1: It's time for the hump day edition of your adrenaline shot to the brain. The Leland Conway Show starts right now. Your next news update at the bottom of the hour. I'm John Shannon, News Radio 840 WHAS.

0: school bus stop shooting yesterday that really disturbed me. I was listening to the update there at the top of the hour from John Shannon in our newsroom, and I was listening to those clips from the superintendent and from Mayor Greenberg. And, you know, the superintendent, very passionate. We're better than this. We can't have this happen. We're better than this. And my reaction to that is, over the last, say, 20 years, how many times have you heard a public official say something like that? We're better than this. Are we? No, I'm serious. Are we? Because the results speak for themselves. I mean, I live in a numbers world, right? And you can sit there if you fall short of your numbers in business, and you can say, well, you know, there was this excuse or this reason or that reason, but the numbers are the numbers, and you were hired to do the numbers. That's what you were hired to do. And that's the real world, right? And I look at, you know, John in the newsroom sent me over an update on a couple of the new sort of facts on this. The girl was shot at the bus stop yesterday, still in critical condition. She's 14. Student at Valley High School. Witness says that her injuries are to her face. Reports this morning say that witnesses saw a group of teens shoot her and drive off. Now, I'm not necessarily blaming the superintendent who said we're better than this. That's not my point. Well, I mean, it kind of is. But it's this is not like, I'm not saying this is the superintendent's fault. That's not what I'm trying to say. It's our fault. All I'm saying is I get tired of when public officials say things like that. We're better than this. No, we're not. Because it happened. If we were better than this, it would not have happened. If we were actually getting our arms around what's causing 15 and 16-year-olds to shoot other 14, 15, and 16-year-olds in cold blood, if we were getting our arms around what was actually happening there and trying to solve that problem, then these things would stop happening. But in the last 3 days, you've got two young mothers executed in front of their children, and you've got this, a 14-year-old shot in the face by apparently other teenagers. What is happening? Right. And pardon me. And then I'll grab those clips for you here in just a minute. But because I want to kind of review those, and I appreciate the passion and the voice of the superintendent. I do. But I'm like, no, we're not better. I'm frustrated with cliches. Does that make sense? Do you feel that way? Hit me up in the talk back. Go to the live feed for WHAS on the iHeartRadio app and click that red microphone. Do you feel that way? Do you feel tired of bromides and cliches? And I mean, because that's what it is. Like, we're better than that. No, we're not. We are not. Not as long as the result. Like, for instance, the schools, right? I mean, we talked about this. If kids are coming out of the school system at JCPS and less than half of them can read at grade level, we are not better than that because we're turning out kids who don't have a solid education. They're not learning how to think critically. And it's not entirely the school's fault. There's a big ass family issue in this. And not to get super political right out of the gate, but by God, I mean, we've spent, the left in America has infiltrated our school systems. They've infiltrated our institutions, and they have spent the last 40 years trying to remove the ability to critically think. They have tried to separate you from your children successfully in many cases, and they have worked hard to destroy the family unit. I was, when we lived in Colorado, in Denver, one of the Denver public schools, and it was supposed to be one of the better schools in the community. It actually had, they had a sign up, they had a forum put on by the school. And they put it on a sign outside. And what the forum was to talk about how the traditional family unit was a white supremacist construct. That's what they were. That's what the school was supporting. It was like this idea that you should have a mom and a dad is a, it's grounded in racism. When you have a school system, and this is a general comment on the school system right across the country, when you have a school system that is saying things like that, and then you look at the schools and you see that we have kids with no discipline, we have violence in the schools, and then we have things that are perpetrated outside of the schools like this by kids, now you understand why there is a fallacy to the approach that we're taking. We are not better than this. Because if you're not willing to deal with the root causes of these issues and drive back to where academia and institutions have been taken over by an ideology, if you're not willing to remove that gut rot, and I'm not saying that schools need to be like Republican or Libertarian. I'm saying schools need to not be political. They need to be about the child. And when I was a kid and I was in first grade, Mrs. Brock was annoyed by me, but she loved me. And she loved all of her students. And she did the things in those class out of love for us that we needed. And that included for me a lot of discipline. Because I talked too much. Imagine that. And I don't know, as I think back on my teachers, and I wonder if the way that they operated with us, I don't think a teacher could get away with that today, even if they wanted to. Like, even if they wanted to operate that way. And part of that is what, and the schools aren't the only thing to blame. I mean, we as a society have fully embraced this idea of destroying the family unit, like we have. When young men and young women grow up in households without solid adult mentors, specifically moms and dads, together, committed in a relationship, driving that family forward towards prosperity. When the kids grow up in systems other than that, the outcomes are not as good as they could be. Doesn't mean there aren't winners that come out of those situations. It happens. There are some very, very good, very strong, very successful single parents. But by and large, if you're just looking at numbers, and again, I'm a numbers guy, like I said, and we're not better than that, right? The numbers show us we're not better than that. The incidents show us we're not better than that. When you just look at the numbers, by and large, if we were to start rebuilding the family unit in American culture, and we were to get the gut rot of Marxism out of our school system, that is what would fix this. And it's a long-term play because it's not going to happen overnight. Right now, we just have to start enforcing the law, and we need judges to keep people in jail for small crimes, even if they're juveniles, and stop thinking that you're ruining their life by giving them the punishment they deserve. Because whoever did this under Louisville judges will probably be out again in 6 months if they catch them in the first place. So if our understaffed police department is able to track these people down and catch them, they'll probably be let out by a judge in 6 months and they'll do it again. So when I hear a politician say we are better than this, I'm like, or an administrator say we're better than this, I appreciate the passion, but no, we're not. Because the numbers tell us that we're not, and we can't sit here. Words matter, right? Words mean things. And when somebody says, we're better than this, it makes us all feel like we're not responsible for what's happening in our own community. It makes us all feel like we have no part to play in we all feel like we have no part to play in that 14-year-old getting shot in the face. And yet we do. Also, it's not my neighborhood. I live in a safe part of town. My kids don't have to worry about that. Yeah. But it's still our community. Right? And we, if look, I know I'm talking about this in like a kind of a broader standpoint because it's not anything specific. It's like, all right, we all have to start going, hey, we got to start standing up against this idea that a family unit isn't a good thing for a kid. Because do you think, honestly, whoever was in that car, let's say that the witnesses are correct and other teenagers were in that car and they drove by and they shot this 14-year-old in the face. Do you think if those kids in that car had a mom and a dad at home who cared about them and had invested in their lives, do you think that that pathway would still have been followed? No. Could it happen? Would it happen occasionally, once in a while? Yeah, of course. But would it happen as at the frequency with which it's happening now? Everybody's got to examine themselves and go, what am I doing to support bringing a strong family culture, discipline, and getting political institutions out of our schools? Those three things, what are we doing to get that done? Because that's the only thing that changes this, ultimately. Ultimately, we can have more police, but if the judges are, and unelecting these judges that are doing this, right? Like, we can have more police, but what good is more police do if all we're doing is rounding up the same people over and over again after they commit crimes and those judges are letting them back out on the street again? Like, these are fundamental things that have to change in this community, and it means voting patterns have to change in this community, or else we're going to continue to not be better than this. All right, got to talk about a little puppy, and there's a lot to get to today, and I don't even know if we have all the time to get to it today, but I had to get that off my chest. All right, well, there's an abuse. Speaking of, we're not better than this. There's a puppy that has been abused. The Arrow Fund has it. I'm trying to get a hold of the Arrow Fund. I'll tell you the story. It's unbelievable. It makes me so mad. But we gotta see if we can help this little puppy. It's so cute, and it almost died, because of some stupid jackwagon that thought that a puppy was disposable. I'll tell you the story behind that in just a few minutes. Oh, and Dolly Parton died, which, by the way, a lot of people are saying is the sign of the coming apocalypse, because the last universally loved by everybody human being on Earth has now died. We'll talk about that as well. I'm Leland Conway, News Radio 840 WHAS, live on your iHeartRadio app.
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0: News Radio 840 WHAS, Leland Conway. I'm trying to get these sound clips to you. The mayor was talking about this shooting at the bus stop. 14-year-old girl shot in the face by, apparently, according to witnesses, other teenagers.
1: We'll have members of our Office of Violence Prevention that is at this bus stop. We'll have additional officers surrounding this bus stop to support those students that use this bus stop every day, and will continue to as we move forward.
0: He also said it was a horrible act of
1: violence. This is a horrible act of violence. A tragedy that no parent, no friend, no community should ever have to deal with.
0: Well, duh. So the thing about additional officers at the bus stop, and the other thing that he said, too, was that they were going to look at providing as much security at bus stops as possible. And I appreciate that. That's the right move by the mayor. Short term. But is it the right? Is it right? Is it right that we have to do that? Is it first of all, we don't have enough, and he said this, we don't have enough manpower to have security at every single bus stop. But I said this yesterday, shouldn't a bus stop be like one of the safest places for a kid in America? Do you remember we used to watch... Here's the problem. I always try to take things macro, and maybe that's my issue. Maybe I have an issue with that, and maybe that annoys people. But because I'm the only way to find root causes to problem is to go macro, right? If you go micro, you find maybe you stop one leak in the dam, but you don't understand that there's a big crack in the dam. This is why I talk about family, and this is why I talk about discipline, and this is why I talk about all these other things, right? If you go back and watch movies from back in the day, you know, I remember like one of my favorite movies is Tombstone. There's a scene in the movie where the bad guys come into the town, and they're in Mexico, and there's a guy getting married, and this guy's their target, right? Like, they're mad at him. He wasn't giving them their dues or whatever, the cowboys, you know, and so they were coming to get their money, or they were coming to kill him because he wasn't cooperating. And he's getting married, and they attack the church. And there's this really shocking scene where they actually eventually shoot the priest, because the priest is trying to stop them from doing this. And in that scene, it's supposed to be like, it's supposed to be shocking, because even bad guys don't shoot the priest. Right? Like, that was always a long-standing understanding in our society, was that, like, if you rob the bank and there's a priest in there, you don't shoot the priest. Or if you're in a church, you don't rob a church. You know, you don't commit violence in the house of God, right? Like, there are these sacrosanct places where crime just isn't supposed to happen. And we've pretty much lost that in society today, right? Because I would say that a bus stop, like, we used to be like, oh, well, we got to save the women and children at least. Well, that doesn't even exist in our society anymore. Like, whatever beef was going on between this 14-year-old girl and these, according to witnesses anyway, teenagers, whatever beef was going on, it doesn't matter if they miss and hit somebody else. It doesn't matter that it's a kid's bus stop and that kids of all ages might be there for different bus rides to different schools. Like, it doesn't matter. Like, this is evil. It's pure evil that has taken over the hearts of people. And it's happening at younger and younger ages because we have failed to uphold what, you know, the basic values. That's again, I'm getting broad here, but man, that's one of the biggest issues in America today, is there's not a strong set of common values that we all agree with. For God's sakes, right now in this election, it's actually come down to a fight between basically socialists who want to overthrow the constitutional form of government that we have and everybody else. And it's unfortunately, it's like 35-65. Like, that shows a massive split, and that shows that we don't as a society have a common set of values. And it becomes very difficult to have security in a society like that. So I'm not trying to jump all over the mayor for putting extra security at a bus stop, but I guess I'm saying, isn't that something we shouldn't have to do? we should trust that our kids at the bus stop are going to be safe because it's a bus stop. It's where kids get picked up to go to school, and we protect our kids, right? Anyway, all right, I got to talk about this puppy. And there's an update on the what's her name, Clancy case, this chick that killed her kids, and now all these offals, these affluent white female liberals, are all coming to her support. There's a very disturbing update on that story we'll get to as well. I'm Leland Conway, News Radio 840 WHAS, live on your iHeartRadio app.
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6: Northbound 65 continues to be a slow go. Almost a half hour delay from Fern Valley to an accident above the Watterson that has the right two lanes blocked off. Right lanes blocked eastbound on the Snyder with a broken down at Beulah Church. Our next report is in 15 minutes. 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
7: I'm WLKY meteorologist Matt Milosevic with a Wednesday forecast that's going to feature a mix of clouds and sunshine through the day. We'll be very warm and dry with highs in the upper 80s. As we head into tonight, we'll watch for a few widely scattered showers, even a couple of rumbles of thunder. The best chances are going to be north into southern Indiana with lows in the lower 70s. As we move into your Thursday, partly sunny skies, highs in the upper 80s. That's your WLKY forecast. I'm Matt Milosevic.
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9: Partly cloudy skies, 71 degrees in downtown Louisville. Good morning, everyone. I'm John Shannon, News Radio 840 WHAS. A teenage girl remains in critical condition after being shot near a JCPS bus stop. Another street closure has been postponed in downtown Louisville due to ongoing construction on I-65. Jefferson County Public Schools celebrating the opening of the new Diane L. Porter Preschool, a ribbon-cutting ceremony held yesterday morning, commemorating one of 17 dedicated preschools across the district. Governor Andy Beshear ordering flags lowered to half-staff at state property across Kentucky in honor of country music icon Dolly Parton, who died yesterday at the age of 80. And a man accused of terrorizing pedestrians in Philadelphia while wearing a Chucky-style mask has been taken into custody in Las Vegas. More of the Leland Conway Show on the way next. Your next news update at 11 with Joe Lincoln. I'm John Shannon, News Radio 840 WHAS.
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0: Hey, it's Leland Conway. Those of you who've listened to me for a long time know that I've been on a health journey for more than 10 years, and it's been awesome. But there was one element that was missing, and that was a really good night's sleep. That's when I found Blue Sky CBD. I started tracking my sleep with the Whoop strap. What I found was I was falling asleep fine, but my restorative sleep was only about 54%. When I started taking Blue Sky CBD, that number immediately shot up to 80%. I slept like a log and I woke up energized and ready for the day. No more hitting snooze 30 times. 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

such an iconic voice. Oh my gosh. Wow. I don't remember who said it, but somebody pointed out yesterday that it's the sign of the apocalypse to come, because Dolly Parton might have been the last human being on Earth that was universally loved. there was no controversy. She was just loved. And that voice, my God, that voice was unreplicatable, right? You know, I don't even know if in today's world, the way the world works, the way we get entertainment, I don't think you could ever have another Dolly Parton. Like, I don't think it'll ever happen again. Like, there's some great voices out there. Who's that new girl? Oh, what is her name? She does Choosing Texas. Ella Langley. Awesome. Love, love, love her music. I have downloaded a ton of those into my country playlist. You just love it. Very haunting voice. Very, very, very cool style. But that's Dolly Parton. You know what I mean? So anyway, it's very sad that she passed away. Brief battle with cancer. And I was actually surprised. I thought she was older than 80 because she's been an American fixture for so long, like my entire life. I mean, she came into prominence in the 70s.

Email is up and running. I told you it was coming yesterday. We got all the final approvals from the NSA. They finally came in yesterday. So you are now free to email me at ihateleland, ihateleland, at whas.com. So comments about the show, you know, thoughts, emotional outbursts, all can come to the ihateleland at whas.com email box. And we're working on the shirts. So, yeah, we're going to do shirts again. We're going to do the black shirt with just nothing on it, but just white lettering on the back that says, I hate Leland at WHAS.com. It's going to be epic. I love it. All right. God, man, I hate this story. I really do. You know, I love pups. I love dogs. I helped the Humane Society in Kentucky pass Romeo's Law, which made it a felony to torture a domestic dog or cat back when I was on WLAP years ago. And this just, it tears at me. So yes, just side note, yesterday I was in a bar in downtown Butte, Montana, and it's called the Freeway. It's famous because Evel Knievel, who's from Butte, Montana, that was his favorite place to hang out, at this bar. It's called the Freeway, or Muzzy's is the local name for it. And they serve this deep-fried pork chop sandwich that is, like, world-renowned. It's freaking amazing. It was awesome. And I'm sitting there at the bar, and I'm eating with my buddies this pork chop sandwich. And I feel this thing, like, rub against my leg. I'm like, what? And it's a border collie who's coming to the bar. And just laid down next to me at my feet. And that just made my day because I love dogs. And people are like, oh, dog in a restaurant? Bro, I've sat in restaurants with much dirtier people than dogs. I'm just telling you right now, it's my dog is cleaner than you are probably. Anyway, the Arrow Fund has come across a puppy named Singer, a baby. And we don't really know what happened, but she was found after having been badly abused in a recycling bin here in Louisville. And I'm just going to read from you the Arrow Fund statement here. It says, while we're still learning the severity of her injuries, we wanted to share information as we have it. Although we may never truly know what happened to baby Singer, we have been told by medical experts that her injuries appear consistent with both stomping and strangulation. She has a skull fracture. Both her front legs have multiple fractures. She has hyphemia, bleeding in the eye, believed to be associated with the trauma from being choked. Normally, when we see dogs with multiple leg fractures, orthopedic surgery is the next step. Unfortunately, because of her extremely young age and the location of her fractures that are so close to her growth plate, surgery now requires significant risks. For the next month, she will undergo weekly splint changes and continued monitoring as we give her tiny body a chance to heal. A huge thanks goes to her skilled medical foster, Sarah T. Even with everything we are doing, there is still a high probability that surgery may ultimately be necessary. Keep sharing our posts about her. We believe someone in the area, the boys found her yelping in a recycling bin around South Jackson Street in the alley by the park, where she was thrown away. They may have security camera footage, and hopefully we can get that. If you have any info, please call Louisville Metro Police Department. The tip line is 502-574-LMPD. The pup was horribly beaten and will need longer-term foster care and probable future surgeries. Her medical bills are expensive. If you've not donated, would you consider it? You can mail your donation to P.O. Box 1127, Prospect, Kentucky, 40059. I have posted this on my Facebook, Leland Conway, so that will give you the information you need. I'll be giving a little bit today. Sorry, I'm emotional about this. here's the thing. Someone who would hurt an animal like this will hurt a person. I guarantee you.

0: If someone will do this to one of God's innocent creatures, and I feel like God created dogs, like, I mean, we bred dogs from wolves, I get it, but God wanted us to do this. There's a connection between humans and animals, and there's a connection between humans and dogs in particular. And I think he created them to show us what his love is supposed to be like, right? You know, I've got four at my house. They're all rescues. I've got a border collie husky mix. He chose me. I went to a shelter to look at a dog, a different dog. And he wouldn't leave me alone. And he was gangly and underfed. And I was like, "What? This dog is annoying the crap out of me." And I went and I sat down on a concrete stump. And I was trying to get the attention of this dog that I came for. And it didn't want anything to do with me. It was just like, "Leave me alone." And he comes over and he like literally sits between my legs, backs up to me. And then just sits there, happy as can be, looking around at the world. And he was like, "You're my person." So that's Searchlight. And he's my best friend. And you want to talk about an animal that lowers your anxiety and lowers your blood pressure, he's it. We have two rescues from a really cool organization in Colorado and Missouri called NMDR, National Mill Dog Rescue. They rescue dogs from bad puppy mills. And we have two full-bred Aussies from those puppy mills, and they're messed up. They've been very mistreated. And then we have a mutt that's 17 years old that we got a shelter in Nicholsville. But dogs can change your life. And maybe you're not a dog person. Maybe you're a cat person, and I feel sorry for you if you are. Just kidding. Just kidding. We have a cat, too. Maybe you're a cat person. But we all have to agree as a community. You know, like, this is what I was saying earlier. Like, when they say, "Are we better than this?" No, we're not. If this happens, and it's happening all too much. I mean, Kentucky shelters are too full right now of animals that have been abused and hoarded and other things. So if you can find it in your heart, and then I won't belabor this. We got a lot of other stuff to talk about today. But if you can find it in your heart, I would love for you to go to my Facebook page, click on the Arrow Funds, do what you can to help Little Baby Singer. And if anybody has any information about the monster, I hope whoever did this, I'm going to tell you right now, and I'm not going to back down from it. Whoever did this, I hope to God they burn in hell. I mean, if they don't get redemption, which I hope they do, and I pray they do, I pray God gets a hold of them, because this is an evil person. But if God doesn't get a hold of them, I hope they burn in hell. I really do. Somebody that would do this to a dog would do this to a human being in a heartbeat. And it's terrifying that person, whoever that is still out there. Right? So anyway, all right, lots to get to. You can hit me up in the email, ihateleland@whas.com. I just refreshed it, and apparently you guys like using that, so that's great. You can also go to the talkback, go to the live feed for WHAS on the iHeartRadio app, and click the red microphone. 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
0: News Radio 840 WHAS. We're working on getting somebody on from the Arrow Fund to talk to us about Little Singer. And I'll try to keep it together when we have him on. So I get a little emotional about dogs. Sorry. My wife and I have this thing where if we're going to watch a movie that has a dog in it, I make her go to doesthedogdie.com. And it's a real website. And what it does is it, like, I don't like spoilers in movies, but I will not watch a movie with a dog in it unless I know for sure the dog doesn't die. Because if the dog dies, I'm done. I can't. I cannot. I barely she tricked me with John Wick. Oh my God, I can't. And so now if we watch John Wick again, like, I have to fast forward through that scene. I can't. I have to start the movie after that scene. I just have to know in the back of my head that he's getting revenge for his dog, but I cannot watch that scene. I hate it. I hate Leland at WHAS.com. The email is up and running. This I've already got my favorite. There were a number that have come in the last 20 minutes since I announced it, but this one is my favorite. It's from Kelsey, and she says, "Hi, Leland. I love your show. Glad you're back. However," in all caps, this is awesome. "Small business owner, I purchased a new Subaru SUV, and I love the safety, room, and price, etc. I drive fast, have guns, love babies, and praise God. I don't like being lumped in with left-wing, slow Subaru drivers. Ha ha. All the purple hair, nose ring leftists I know live with their moms in the basements and don't have cars." Oh, my God. That's awesome, Kelsey. I love it. Yes, broad generalizations about Subaru drivers. It's always like if somebody's holding up traffic. Honestly, I'm not sure they put gas pedal standard in Subarus. I think you have to get them added. So I'm going to say Kelsey probably added the gas pedal option so that she can drive fast. I always love it when conservatives will hit me up and they'll be like, "Hey, I drive a Subaru. I'm not slow in the left lane." I did. I was at Walmart the other day, and there was a Subaru in the parking lot, and it had this. It had a bunch of conservative bumper stickers on it. I was like, "What? This is weird. This is freaking me out." And one of them was hilarious. It said, "When in the Earth's history has the climate not changed?" And I was like, "Oh, that's spot on." So anyway, God bless you for, you know, sucking it up and driving a Subaru, Kelsey. I appreciate the email. It's ihateleland@whas.com. All right, a couple things I want to get to next hour. We have a Louisville family that's suing Roblox after their 13-year-old daughter committed suicide. There's a lot on this. There's a lot of layers on this because I will tell you that there is some responsibility that lies at the foot of these big companies like Facebook and Instagram and Roblox, which is a gaming platform. Because they don't do enough to police what happens in those chat rooms. But I will tell you, ultimately, as a parent, you better be dialed in on what your kids are doing and who they're talking to online these days, because it's getting very, very difficult. We'll dig into that when we continue. I am Leland Conway, News Radio 840 WHAS, live on your iHeartRadio app.
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17: They gave you back the center lane, northbound 65, with the accident after the Watterson. Only the right lane remains blocked, so delay times have dropped under the 20-minute mark to get by. The broken down that was on the Snyder in the right lane near Beulah Church is now clear. If you spot traffic problems, call the Rates Fence Traffic Tip Line at 479-2337. Our next report is in 15 minutes. 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
18: I'm WLKY meteorologist Matt Milosevic with a Wednesday forecast. It's going to feature a mix of clouds and sunshine through the day. We'll be very warm and dry with highs in the upper 80s. As we head into tonight, we'll watch for a few widely scattered showers, even a couple of rumbles of thunder. The best chances are going to be north into southern Indiana with lows in the lower 70s. As we move into your Thursday, partly sunny skies, highs in the upper 80s. That's your WLKY forecast. I'm Matt Milosevic.
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19: It's 11:01, partly cloudy skies and 72 degrees. Good morning, I'm Joe Lincoln. A Shively police officer is under arrest after he used the Flock camera system to track a woman for months. 40-year-old Asad Zahir was arrested yesterday and has been charged with 5 counts each of official misconduct and unlawful access to a computer. According to a citation, Zahir abused his access to the police department's Flock system from January to May of this year. It also said that during that time, he searched a woman's registration more than 2,000 times, using the information to track her movements across both Kentucky and Indiana. Police add that Zahir harassed her and made threatening comments, and she eventually got a temporary protective order against him. As far as the pair's relationship, the woman is the mother of Zahir's child. At this time, he is suspended without pay, and he is no longer in jail as he was released on his own recognizance. He's set to be arraigned on Friday. Another street closure has been postponed in downtown Louisville due to ongoing construction on I-65. The portion of Broadway that runs under I-65 was scheduled to close today through mid-October. According to the Kentucky Transportation Cabinet, the closure has now been delayed to later this week at the earliest. This comes after a portion of Muhammad Ali Boulevard that runs under I-65 was closed on Tuesday. Tensions remain high between the U.S. and Iran, as both countries are at odds over control of the Strait of Hormuz. Fox's Peter Ducey reporting from the White House.
20: The Treasury Department is taking over the Iran war from the Pentagon. Secretary of State Marco Rubio is apparently telling American allies in the Gulf and in the Middle East that there aren't going to be any more big military strikes against the Iranians anytime soon as the focus shifts to economic pressure. That is according to Axios, and that is as President Trump posts on Truth Social. I've just been informed by the United States Navy that all mines have been removed and or detonated from within the international waters of the Strait of Hormuz. Iran has been notified that any ship or boat placing new mines will be immediately and systematically destroyed.
19: President Trump told Al Jazeera on Wednesday that the U.S. is, quote, achieving a very big victory as the Iran war nears the six-month mark, but that it, quote, will continue for as long as necessary and there's no timetable to resume peace talks. Fans are gathering in Dolly Parton's hometown of Sevierville, Tennessee, following the death of the country music superstar yesterday at the age of 80. Danae Ledford says Parton won't be forgotten.
21: It's our job to, you know, carry her legacy on through community service, reinvesting, come here with our family. It's the, you know, continue to build memories for generations with the things that she's built and the legacy that she leaves.
19: Among her many contributions, Parton started the Dollywood Foundation in 1988 to help children in rural Tennessee achieve educational success. In 1995, she started the Imagination Library to promote childhood literacy. Parton's family said she died peacefully at Vanderbilt Ingram Cancer Center in Nashville, surrounded by loved ones. Your next news update at 11:30. I'm Joe Lincoln, News Radio 840 WHAS.

0: 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I am Leland Conway. 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It's at Leland Show on X. It's at Leland Conway on Facebook and at Gavin Newsom's Hair on Instagram. I had no idea this was illegal. There's been a guy arrested. We'll get to this Roblox story here in just a minute. There's been a guy arrested in Washington, D.C. today. He drove from California to D.C. in a pickup truck, and he had a guillotine in the back of it. And then they got him. He parked illegally at the Capitol with the guillotine. And they've arrested him for the charges are carrying a dangerous weapon, which is really interesting because I saw this story and I'm like, I don't know. Most likely was it a political statement, you know, French Revolution and all, which, you know, you're free to make political statements in the United States of America. I don't know. They don't know anything about this guy's politics. He drove all the way from California, and clearly, you know, it's funny because this thing is huge in the back of his truck. Like, it would have really entered his gas mileage. Assuming he carried it the whole way, the way he drove it into D.C. and didn't disassemble it somewhere in the last couple of days. It's funny that he goes all the way to D.C. and then gets arrested. Like, nobody bothers him in Arizona. Nobody bothers him in Texas. Nobody bothers him in Oklahoma, Tennessee. But by God, he pulls up to the Capitol, and it's, here's the handcuffs, brother. Get in the vehicle. I'm not defending it. I just think it's funny. But so I looked it up, and I was like, oh, is it even illegal to own a guillotine in America? I didn't think it was illegal. It's certainly not illegal to own a cannon. And so it's, I found it to be very interesting. So here's what they say about this public display. So there's no law, I don't think, in any state that actually bans you from owning a guillotine. You can display it on your property or in your home. The problem is when you start to haul it, when you carry it in the open. Which, I mean, a guillotine is not something you can carry on your person, but you can carry in your truck. That apparently will get you arrested really fast. I didn't know this. Law enforcement can apparently charge individuals with carrying a dangerous weapon, creating a nuisance, or causing a public disturbance. No U.S. state has ever used a guillotine as a legal method of capital punishment. So, you learn something new every day. I didn't realize it was illegal to carry a guillotine around with you. It's legal to own one, as I had assumed, but apparently it is not legal to carry it around with you, so there's that. Roblox argues that a Kentucky family cannot sue in their child's death because she waived her rights at 8 years old. This is from WHAS 11. And they say she did it 28 times. She's 8. This is an interesting story. I've been following stories like this from Florida and from California and across the country. Major online platforms argue a Kentucky mom cannot sue them because her daughter, who died by suicide in 2024 at the age of 13, had already waived her rights to do so. Jamie Seitz filed a wrongful death lawsuit in October, said her daughter Audrey was an avid Roblox user. And said that she had heavy interaction. This doesn't make sense. This sentence: avid Roblox user who relied heavily. Okay, this spelling by WHAS 11 relied heavily on the app for social interaction. That's a problem. Despite setting parental controls, the then 8-year-old connected with a group that glorifies violence and self-harm on Roblox, with contact moving to Discord and TikTok, where adults continued to exploit her emotional vulnerabilities. Audrey died by suicide December 24th, 1 week after her 13th birthday. Okay, I have questions. So, first and foremost, this is my opinion. My opinion is that Roblox is aware that this stuff goes on their platform and that it's easy to do and doesn't care. That's my opinion. That is my opinion. If you're a parent, I would encourage you to listen to the... There are multiple episodes of the Sean Ryan podcast where he has interviewed a couple of people that are very, very in tune to what's going on that gaming platform. It's kind of like a... My understanding of it is that it's a platform from which, you know, hundreds of thousands of games, video games online can be played. And what happens is you have a massive community of adult predators, and there's two kinds. Like this group that they mention, I'm assuming, they don't say the name of the group, but I'm assuming it's I forget the name of it, but there's a satanic cult that hangs around to try to get young people to commit self-harm on video. And they've actually been successful in a couple of cases of having young teenage or pre-teenage kids commit suicide live on camera in front of them, and they get off on that. And what I always hear is that they move them, they get them in the Roblox, like on one of the games, they chat with them in the games, and they convince the kid to move off of the Roblox platform and onto one of the communication platforms like Discord or Snapchat or TikTok. And then they once they get them over there, this is my understanding of it, once they get them over there, they're then able to exploit these emotional vulnerabilities that, you know, young children have. And some of these kids, they groom them. And so there's that side of it. Then the other side is the sexual predator side, where they will prey upon these young people, you know, 8, 9, 10 years old. And then and some of them will work these kids for years. That's the scary part, right? It's like you got a kid, they're 8, they're playing games on Roblox, and they're fine, right? And you're like, well, nothing's ever happened. They've been on there for 2 years, now they're 11. Nothing ever happens. And then, bam, they're 13, and they either kill themselves or, you know, they end up going to try to meet some stranger at a park somewhere, right? And so that's how a lot of this works. So I don't know how much of that from a legal standpoint Roblox bears, right? Because these kids are being lured off of their site. These bad things that are happening are not happening on Roblox itself. They're happening off of that site. But I think that's one reason why it's so dangerous, right? Because as parents, you're like, well, I looked at Roblox. I see what they're doing. They're playing the games. There's nothing going on. So it's fine. And you don't realize that they've been convinced to open a Discord account on the side, and you're not aware of that. And you're not aware of the conversations that are being had inside of that. Right? Her family is now accusing the apps of misrepresenting and concealing the dangers that pervade on their apps, saying the platforms should have had proper age and identity verification systems in place. Roblox's attorneys argue, however, that Audrey waived her right to sue the company when she and her parents agreed to the platform's terms of service at least 28 times. She did so many ways over the course of several years by creating her Roblox account, by accepting updates to Roblox terms 6 times, by using and redeeming Roblox gift cards 2x, and by purchasing Roblox virtual currency on Roblox 19 times. You know, when's the last time you read 40 pages of terms and conditions? That's another thing that I think needs to be dealt with. You know, the legal system is awesome because it's there to help us defend ourselves. It's there to help us get recourse from grievances. But sometimes it's so heavy laden that if it takes 40 pages to read what you're going to do with my information, right? We got a problem there, and that's a problem of taking advantage, right? That is a big business that hires a bunch of attorneys to write something out that no one will ever read, to make it so they do it on purpose. They make it so behemoth because there's going to be one paragraph somewhere buried in that 40 pages where you sign your life over to the devil. And you'll never read that. And then they come back in court after something bad happens and they do this. Oh, well, you know, you signed the paper, so that's on you. Which I think that's one of the things that there needs to be reform in. And I don't really know the answer, like how to reform that. But it's like you should be able to see when you sign on to Facebook, you should be able to see in 1 page, 3 paragraphs. Hey, we're going to do this, we're going to do this, and we're going to do this. Are you okay with that? Yeah, cool. You should be able to boil that legal language down to where it's like, yeah, okay, yep, I'm good. But they don't. So anyway, Roblox is trying to get the case sought out or sent out, thrown out or whatever you want to call it. I don't know what's going to happen with this. There's several high profile cases. I know in San Diego they're suing Facebook, Meta in general, Facebook and Instagram, and they're suing them because they have algorithms, and it's pretty clear that they're doing this. These algorithms are driving people into mental illness because they're designed to be addictive and they're designed to be comparative. And so what happens is these young people get on social media and they start comparing themselves to these perfect. Yeah, everybody puts their best foot forward on social media, and then they start comparing themselves to everyone else's best foot forward. But you don't always look like your best foot forward. Most of the time, you just look like you do when you get up out of bed. And so then you look at yourself in the mirror, and then you look at the best foot forward, and you're like, I'm ugly, or I'm not as good as everybody else, or whatever you want to, you know, however you want to look at it. And so what ends up happening is these kids get into mental illness, and so on and so forth. And I think here's what I would say to you. And I don't know how you feel if you've got kids. Man, you gotta know what they're doing at all times online. I can't imagine what it would be like to be a parent right now with kids like between the ages of 8 and 15 in the world right now, because the number of demons that are trying to get them from every aspect of life. I'll give you two pieces of advice. I'm not a parent, so I can't tell you how to parent your kids. One, know every app they have on their phone. And they've actually got new cell phones now that you can give to teenagers that there's no way that phone, like you cannot know what they have on their phone, which I think is probably the best route. And the other thing is just pray. Pray over your kids every day. Seriously, I'm dead serious. I believe in the power of prayer. And you need to be praying over your kids every freaking day that there's angels protecting them and keeping those demons away. Because from sexual predators to whatever these cults are, to people that just want to mess with people, right? They're out there, and it's horrible, right? Because we didn't have this problem, man. I mean, I always talk about Gen X, and we were tough because we raised ourselves, but we didn't have this. We didn't have these knives out for us when we were that age. So anyway, best to the family, because that is so sad that a 13-year-old killed herself because of this group. Now, here's my other question on this, and we'll get into this next, because I've got a couple more things I want to talk about today, but I want to dive into this. What happened to the people that convinced her to do the suicide? What happened to that group? Where are they? Who's chased them down? How are we chasing them down? And this would be the one reform that I would have. Because to a certain extent, the argument that these companies are making is on kind of legal solid ground, right? Like, you are supposed to know what you're getting into here. We just offer up the service. But couldn't there be, like, a requirement that, like, if this happens on your platform, you got to tell us who these people are? Because they're criminals. Right. They have deliberately manipulated a child into committing self-harm and then killing themselves like that. That's a criminal. So those people, we should force these companies to give up that information. When a crime is committed, when a provable crime has been committed, at that point, they should have to give up the information on the people, because that's just evidence of a crime. Right. So I don't know why that's not going on, but we'll dig into that a little bit more. And then a little bit later, we have a local city that apparently the local police, brace yourself, they cooperated with ICE. Oh, the horror. That's coming up. I'm Leland Conway, News Radio 840 WHAS, live on your iHeartRadio app.
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0: News Radio 840 WHAS, Leland Conway. Got some talkbacks coming in from our first topic of the day that I want to make sure that we get to. That was the violence here in Louisville, the young 14-year-old that was shot in the face and is in critical condition. And witnesses say by other teenagers who drove by and took part in that.
16: Leland, my daughter was murdered a year ago on the boat ramp at Shawnee Park. Shot in the back of the head. Okay, I was a block away from where those kids they had that shooting last time, and for 2 weeks they had cops there, and then it was over. It's a quick fix. It's always a quick fix with this mayor. That's why nothing gets done, and nothing's going to get done until people vote right.
0: Yeah, that's true. I hear the passion in your voice, and I'm extremely sorry to hear that you lost a family member from that, because that is just... That's horrifying. So, golly, unbelievable.
17: Hey, Leland, it's Bob from Crestwood. I taught school in Oldham County, and I taught school in Baltimore. I taught school in New Jersey. And the places with the juvenile detention center, it really is a deterrent. For a while, it'll be kind of cool to get in there. But after a while, those little 12-year-olds will be peeing their pants. And we're going to actually be able to teach him a lesson.
0: Yeah, he's referencing the need to get the juvenile center, detention center up and running that we've been promised for a long time. Because until we can actually put these kids that are doing this stuff behind bars for a long time, you know, that it's just not going to change. So totally agree with that. Thanks for the name in town. Name in town. I love it. When you hit the talk back, go to the live feed for WHAS on the iHeartRadio app and click the red microphone. One other thing on the Roblox story, just want to kind of wrap this up. The question that I have surrounding this is what happened to the group that lured, what's her name? Audrey or Aubrey? The 13-year-old into committing suicide. You might be sitting there and saying, look, the 13-year-old is responsible for whatever they did, whatever. You can say that if you want to. But you have to understand that Audrey, that was her name. You have to understand that these, there are, I didn't realize this until I listened to the Sean Ryan podcast. Predators, specifically sexual predators, have books that they have written amongst themselves that use psychology to teach others. They use psychology to manipulate your child. And I think a lot of people don't realize how deep that world goes and how successful some of those people are at manipulating people. And so my question is, what's been done to this group that manipulated Audrey into the self-harm that ultimately led to her suicide? And I think these companies, a Roblox, whether it be that or Discord or TikTok or Facebook or any, they should have to give up the identity information associated with those people. And if they can't, they need to fix it so that they can if a crime gets committed. Because otherwise, I mean, what is suing Roblox? I mean, I'm not defending Roblox, but I mean, what is suing them going to do? Because those people, whoever they are still out there, and they're currently doing it to any number of other kids right now, and it might be yours. And that should concern people. All right, coming up, a local Kentucky city cooperated with ICE, and the left is having a meltdown. That's next. I'm Leland Conway, News Radio 840 WHAS, live on your iHeartRadio app.
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15: Crews continue to work with an accident on the ramp from Shelbyville Road to the Watterson, both east and westbound. Traffic elsewhere not all that bad, including southbound 71 between the LaGrange and Buckner ramps. Our next report is in 15 minutes. 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
18: I'm WLKY meteorologist Matt Milosevic with a Wednesday forecast that's going to feature a mix of clouds and sunshine through the day. Will be very warm and dry with highs in the upper 80s. As we head into tonight, we'll watch for a few widely scattered showers, even a couple of rumbles of thunder. But best chances are going to be north into southern Indiana with lows in the lower 70s. As we move into your Thursday, partly sunny skies, highs in the upper 80s. That's your WLKY forecast. I'm Matt Milosevic.
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20: It's 11:31. Partly cloudy skies and 73 degrees. Good morning, I'm Joe Lincoln. A Shively police officer has been arrested for allegedly misusing flock camera technology. Chief Andre Bottom says Officer Assad Zahir is charged with official misconduct and unlawful access to a computer.
21: The charges stem from evidence that Zahir uses department-issued access to conduct 2,048 unauthorized searches involving two vehicles registered to the mother of his child.
20: The chief says Zahir also had an emergency protective order issued against him by the woman. Zahir has been suspended from the Shively Police Department without pay. President Trump says prices are going down as his administration continues to tackle affordability. Speaking on the Glenn Beck program, Trump was asked about costs for everyday Americans.
22: I inherited a mess. In so many ways, the border, which I solved very quickly, I inherited so many different problems.
20: He said when he left office, things were going well for the U.S., and then he was handed a mess when he retook office. Trump pointed to bringing the prices of eggs down and said controlling the Strait of Hormuz will bring down energy costs. More news coming your way at noon. I'm Joe Lincoln, News Radio 840 WHAS.
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0: News Nation covered the story of Audrey, the 13-year-old who committed suicide after being lured away from Roblox and into Discord, and then some extremist groups who prowl for your children on that platform. Convinced her to commit suicide. Attorneys claim that Roblox, despite multiple child safety updates, has failed to implement effective moderation or age verification systems. Attorney Alexander Wall said, quote, "The trauma that results is horrific, from grooming to exploitation to actual assault. In this case, the child lost her life. This needs to stop." Discord, headquartered in San Francisco, is an app for gamers looking to communicate with each other while playing video games. Roblox, headquartered in San Mateo, promotes its games to millions of users as the ultimate virtual universe that lets you create, share experiences with friends of anything you can imagine. Audrey was an avid Roblox user.

last week. On Friday morning, Vine Grove Police Department was contacted by us for assistance by ICE regarding an arrest they were attempting to make within city limits. Vine Grove Mayor Pam Ogden said she didn't know anything about it until after the fact. She said, quote, "I knew nothing about it until after the fact. That's not unusual. That's why we have a police chief to handle those situations." So she's passing the buck. Ogden said the job that ICE agents do is very different from the job Vine Grove's police officers perform every day. Quote, "We will never have our police department out looking to round up illegal immigrants without a warrant or without one-off requests from ICE assistance. That's not our responsibility." No, it's not. She's right in that. And ICE doesn't ask for that, by the way. The mayor said officers assisting other law enforcement agencies isn't our out of the ordinary for any municipal police agency. That's correct. We will always assist federal, state, county, and other city departments anytime they need us. That's how law enforcement agencies are supposed to work. So kudos to the mayor for, like, not backing down and saying, hey, we're always going to help if the feds want us to help. It is important that for our police officials to know what is going on in our city. We always appreciate any outside law enforcement agency giving us a heads up. That's what I was, you know, it's kind of funny she said this. I was thinking the same thing. I was like, if you're a police officer and some other agency's coming in to do some work in your city, wouldn't you want to know? And wouldn't you want to be a part of it? If it's legit, right? So kudos to this mayor, Pam Ogden. Good on her, because she's not backing down from this. She's not hiding from it, so that's good. But I think it's funny that it's a story. Like, why is it a story? Why is it a news story that Vine Grove Police Department helps ICE? You know what I think it is? I think the mainstream media is really, really, really disinforming people on this. And I say disinforming because I think it's being done on purpose. It's not a matter of misinforming. It's not a matter of leaving something out. There is something very interesting left out of this story, which I'll share with you in just a minute. But it's not a matter of that. It's purposeful that we have... In all of these stories, whether they happen in our local mainstream media or national mainstream media, with the exception of maybe Fox News, I never see, like, an explanation of why ICE is doing what ICE is doing. What they're doing is they deliberately leave a lot of information out to allow you to assume the narrative that is being pushed by the left. There are so many people that think that ICE... is going door to door yanking people out of their homes. And that's not happening. And I've had former Border Patrol Vice President Art Del Cueto on the program many times. And one of the things that he talks about, and he makes this point, he's like, look, we get a legit warrant for somebody. Maybe it's a pedophile. Okay? And we know that this pedophile is living at 123 South whatever street. Okay. So we're going to go in and we're going to get that guy because he's a pedophile. And we got a warrant, and we got a, in order to get him out of the country, this is what we're going to do. We're going to go in. We go in there, and there's 30 other people, some of whom maybe that guy's even trafficking, but there's 30 other people here, and they're all here illegally. We cannot selectively enforce the law. The law is the law, right? So the reality is they make it look like, because in that house, there might be a couple of families. And so they come along and they film it and they're like, oh, they're ripping these children out of their homes, out of their beds, out of their parents' loving arms. In reality, this was 30 people all being human trafficked, holed up in a stash house, and there's a pedophile in there who's probably the ringleader of everything. And they're going to get that guy, and they got to get everybody out because they're all here illegally, right? Like, that is exactly what's happening with these ICE raids. They're going after very bad people. And in the process, they're finding people that are also here illegally. And understand this. I was, where was I the other day? And I was like, on some of my travels, and I was like, this is interesting. There's a bunch of people working in here. This is where my mind goes with this stuff. There's a bunch of people working in here. None of them can speak English at all. And I'm like, okay. They're in a place where it just seems like if I was coming from another country, that's a place I would want to go. Like Minot, North Dakota. I think what I'll do is go to Minot, North Dakota. I'm from Ecuador. And I'll go to Minot, North Dakota, because that seems like a really great place to live, right? I don't speak the language. I know nothing of the culture.
I have no money, no funds. I'm just going to go to Minot, North Dakota, and work in a

0: fast food restaurant. And here's a lot of how this works, and I need you to understand this, because for those of you bleeding hearts that think that this is all about being anti-immigration, it's not. Often what happens when you see a group of people all working at, say, a fast food restaurant in some location where those group of people are obviously not from there, they don't understand the culture, they don't speak the language, but they're doing like sort of a menial task job making minimum wage, right? What's actually happening, and this is what the liberals don't realize, they think they're helping these people. What's actually happening is there's probably a cartel handler. They all live in the same house in this community. And there's a cartel handler who brought them there. And they have to work off whatever the cartel decides the amount of money is that they want from these people. Which means a lot of times when you go into a place where you're like, this is out of place, there's 18 people all working in this fast food restaurant, and none of them speak the language, and they're clearly not from here. What's really going on is a form of modern day indentured servitude. Because the cartels own those people. And they have, and this is just the best of the outcomes. There are other ones where there's sexual trafficking and other things. People don't realize how dark this world is. You think, oh, those people came here to make a better life for themselves. Well, they thought they were, but they got caught by, but they got caught up into the cartel system, and many of them are going to work for months or even potentially years, and who knows, maybe forever, for the cartels who are going to skim most of the money off the top that they're making. So they're making minimum wage. But if you think you got a house full of 30 people and you got one cartel runner, that's the guy, the bad dude that's committed the bad crimes that a lot of times these ICE agents are going in to get, he's taking 90% of their income take, right? So you got 30 people all making minimum wage, working every day at the local fast food, various different places. I'm not blaming the restaurants. They just hire, they need the labor, all these different businesses in town. They're taking the money off the top, leaving them with very little, and then they're forwarding on. That's how cartels are making money. We actually have established, unfortunately, in this country, slavery that's being done by international forces that are trafficking people. And these bleeding heart liberals think open borders is something that's good. And in reality is they're actually, unknowns to them, they're actually fostering modern day slavery. That's why this has to stop. That's why we have to control who comes in and why. And we have to make sure that when they come here, they really, really need to be here. And they really, really, really want to be here. And they're willing to learn English and establish themselves. Because we need to make sure that they're not being trafficked. Because that's what happens most of the time. All right, well, we continue. So kudos to Mayor Pam Ogden of Vinegrove. Kudos to Vinegrove police officers for assisting ICE in this. I will give them praise, despite the media trying to make this out as some kind of nefarious thing that happened in Vinegrove. When we continue, the assault turtle that LMPD had to go after. That's next. I'm Leland Conway, News Radio 840 WHAS, live on your iHeartRadio app.
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3: On the night before Halloween in 1975, 15-year-old Martha Moxley was murdered in the Tony Bellhaven neighborhood of Greenwich, Connecticut. She was rich and beautiful and loved by all who knew her. For decades, despite intense media scrutiny, police failed to make an arrest. In 2000, 25 years after Martha's murder, her one-time neighbor, Michael Skakel, was arrested. He'd been 15, like her, at the time of the crime. He was also a cousin of the Kennedys.
4: A teenage neighbor and friend of Martha Moxley.
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3: 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I watched the news. I read the articles. Of course Michael Skakel killed his next-door neighbor Martha Moxley. He beat her to death with a golf club. I knew it. And if you followed the case like I did, I bet you knew it too. My name is Andrew Goldman. I've been a journalist for 30 years. I got involved in this case in 2015. But here's the thing. Once this story got its hooks in me, it wouldn't let me go. 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
16: Apparently, there was an aggressive snapping turtle that LMPD had to respond to a report of an aggressive snapping turtle that turned out to be just a really large, really big tortoise. 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Breaking news, we've now learned that actor Tim Curry has died. He was the guy in the second Home Alone, in Home Alone 2, that played the Grinch-like character, the concierge at the Plaza Hotel. He has died at the age of 80. He was also in Rocky Picture Horror Show and a lot of other really iconic movies. He was an iconic actor. So they say that celebrities go in threes. I guess the next question is, what's the next one to go? Because Dolly Parton yesterday... And now Tim Curry. So that it's really weird. Is it really that they go in threes, or is it just that we notice when somebody really big like Dolly Parton passes away? Do we just notice when other celebrities? Because obviously Tim Curry was not anywhere near on the level of Dolly Parton. I mean, she's one of the greatest stars ever, right? Like one of the most iconic legends ever. So fascinating stuff. But anyway, he passed away at 80. He was in, what else was he in? Rocky Horror Picture Show. He was in Annie. Obviously, he was in Home Alone 2. Yeah, there's just a lot of different things he was in. I think he was in It. Clue as well. Legend. Scary Movie 2. Yeah, he was in a lot of stuff. So he was Pennywise the Clown. Creepy. Anyway, rest in peace. Rest in peace, Dolly. There's going to be some awesome sausage and gravy and biscuits in heaven for her as she takes her new 9-to-5 up there with Jesus. I'm Leland Conway. We'll see you tomorrow at 10. 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
1: I'm Therese Crowley, Fox News. Meta ends the social media addiction lawsuit mid-trial, admitting no harm to kids, but agreeing to pay state $17 billion and set new limits on teen users.
2: The landmark settlement cuts short a federal trial in California over claims made by 29 states that Meta's Facebook and Instagram platforms were designed to addict children, among other claims. Settlement for Meta to pay up to $17 billion also includes an agreement to make major changes to its products. Those include daily usage limits and nighttime blocks for users under 18, as well as bans on features that exacerbate mental health issues. Meta denies wrongdoing in the agreement. California, Colorado, Kentucky, and New Jersey were among the states that sued Meta in 2023, and the settlement ends the trial, which was expected to see Meta CEO Mark Zuckerberg testify before a jury in federal court. Tanya J. Powers, Fox News.
1: So a fraction of Meta's revenue last year, $201 billion. The Trump bump in South Carolina helps lift Senator Darlene Graham to win the Republican nomination to replace her late brother, Lindsey Graham, on the general election ballot in South Carolina by just 18,000 votes.
3: Graham's victory was a test of President Trump's endorsement. The president strongly backed her. She is new to politics after the sudden passing of her brother, Lindsey Graham.
4: I continue to miss Lindsey every day, and there is still a big hole in my heart. But I know he's looking down right now, very proud.
3: Graham says she spoke with President Trump, who offered his congratulations. The Graham campaign believes the president did all he could to help her across the finish line.
1: In Alaska, retired teacher Dan J. Sullivan qualified for a slot on the general election ballot against Republican Dan S. Sullivan, the senator. Republicans worry voters could confuse the two Sullivans. 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
14: Senator Darlene Graham is South Carolina's Republican nominee for U.S. Senate after defeating Representative Ralph Norman in Tuesday's runoff election. Governor Henry McMaster appointed Graham to the Senate following the July death of her brother, longtime Senator Lindsey Graham. Graham also had the endorsement of President Trump, who rallied for her last Friday. She'll face Democratic nominee Dr. Annie Andrews in November's general election. There will be two Dan Sullivans facing off in the Alaska Senate race following Tuesday's primary.
15: Republican Senator Dan Sullivan will face off against Democrat Mary Pottola in November's general election. Also on the ballot will be another Republican named Dan Sullivan, a retired teacher from the Alaska Panhandle named Dan J. Sullivan. He made it onto the ballot because in Alaska, the top four vote-getters advanced to the general election regardless of party affiliation. Republicans accuse the second Dan Sullivan of being a Democratic plant aimed at drawing votes away from the first Dan Sullivan. The second Dan Sullivan denies the claim. I'm Monica Nelson.
14: That's politics. I'm Matt Mattinson.
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0: Welcome back in, Clay and Buck. Dolly Parton with I'm going to get in trouble for saying her most iconic song of all time. The one that I think of when it comes to Dolly Parton is Jolene, as you hear it there in the background. I wanted to mention this, Buck, because I said it on social media. It's gotten a lot of attention. I went to a high school football game on Friday of last week in Nashville, my hometown. A 16-year-old kid named Cameron Frierson was shot and killed outside that game. My son was playing in the game. We left, thankfully. Everyone from his school was fine. Everyone from Pearl Cone was fine. But this kid is a local Nashville high school kid. He was murdered. They don't know who did it. If you know anything about that shooting, we got a lot of people who listen in the Nashville area. Shooter was in a white vehicle. There was a $5,000 reward. I saw that number. I couldn't believe it was that low. So I took it to $20,000. So look, can't get involved in everything, but I was at that game. This, what appears to be a totally innocent 16-year-old kid named Cameron Frierson was killed in cold blood right after the game, just a few minutes after I drove away from that game, after the team that my son was on drove away. I want the person caught who did this. I've got now $15,000 that I have put out there to make it $20,000. So if you're listening in Nashville, I want this guy caught, and I'm trying to help out the best that I can. All right. We've got a lot of calls. Our buddy Light 'em Up Linda, you want to weigh in on Lindsey Clancy? Fire away, Linda.
8: Yes, I do. So a man can't get away with this, because that woman that you had on earlier said men can't get away with doing something like this, right? So All those pink shirt liberal women that are outside cheering her on, and being that they can't decide what a woman is, or they can't describe what a woman is or identify what a woman is, let's just prosecute her as a man.
0: Thank you. Light 'em up, Linda. Always got takes. I still owe her.
13: She's firing from the hip today. She's firing from the hip indeed.
0: Let's see. I got a bunch of things here that I wanted to hit because they were funny, to try to take people into the weekend in a good mood. Let's see here. We are on cut C. Jerry in Westchester, New York.
19: He's comparing circumcision to castration or removal of the organ. It's like he doesn't understand the difference between a haircut and a beheading.
0: That's pretty funny. David in South Carolina, News Radio 94.3, cut D.
20: Just want to say condolences to Clay Travis. One of the two things he believes in took a really big hit today with the loss of Dolly Parton. Rest in peace, Dolly. And Clay, I know you're not doing too well right now, so take care, bud.
0: Thank you, David. All right, Buck, these are both shots at you. You can play them fast, back to back. Scott in Arizona and Joe, E&F.
21: Hey, Scott from Vail, Arizona. Buck, it sounds like to me when you get a little older, you're going to be the kind of old man that's, hey, you kids, get off my lawn.
22: Clay, I think you're pretty normal when it comes to the noise thing. This is one of the issues that Buck is a huge Karen on. I mean, dude, you move from New York to Miami. You live in two of the biggest cities in America. The whole point of cities is noise.
13: Called civilization, my friends, and rules.
1: 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Clay Travis and Buck Sexton.
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30: Heading out this afternoon, watch for delays because of a crash working 65 northbound up past the fairgrounds. Traffic starting to back up to the Waterson. A little crowded northbound heading in through Hospital Curve as well. Then watch for a disabled vehicle on 64 westbound, the ramp to 65 in the junction. Another accident working in the east end of the Waterson eastbound just past Westport Road. Traffic a little busy south of the Waterson on Dixie. And traffic starting to pick up on the Snyder Freeway southbound between 64 and Taylorsville Road. Our next report in 10 minutes. 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
31: Hi, everybody. With the updated forecast, I'm WLKY Chief Meteorologist Jay Cardosi. Not a bad afternoon. Late August, temperatures in the middle 80s, a mix of sun and clouds. We'll take that. Humidity not all that bad. For tonight, look for partly cloudy skies. There will be a chance for a shower, even a thunderstorm. A little bit later on, best chances north of the Ohio River. Otherwise, tomorrow, a mix of sun and clouds will head for the upper 80s in the afternoon. That's your forecast. I'm WLKY Chief Meteorologist Jay Cardosi.
29: 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It's 3 o'clock, partly sunny skies, 84 degrees. I'm Paul Miles. Kentucky Attorney General Russell Coleman says the state will receive $358 million as part of a landmark settlement with Meta, the parent company of Facebook and Instagram. Meta has agreed to pay $17 billion to settle a federal trial over social media addiction. The case, brought by a group of 29 states, was led by attorneys general from California, Colorado, Kentucky, and New Jersey.
32: While Meta is certainly paying for what it did to our kids, this was never just about the money.
5: Kids deserve a childhood that isn't measured in likes and followers. This settlement will bring a generational change that'll make the internet safer for Kentucky families.
6: The settlement requires Meta to implement changes to its platforms. They include nighttime blocks restricting children's access from midnight to 6 a.m. and more user-friendly parental controls. A Shively police officer has been arrested for allegedly misusing Flock camera technology. Scott Hooper reports.
8: Chief Andre Bottom says Officer Asad Zahir has been charged with official misconduct and unlawful access to a computer.
12: The charges stem from evidence that Zahir uses department-issue access to conduct 2,048 unauthorized searches involving two vehicles registered to the mother of his child.
8: The chief says Zahir also had an emergency protection order issued against him by the woman. Zahir has been suspended from the Shively Police Department without pay. I'm Scott Hooper.
6: No new updates on the investigation into Tuesday's shooting of a teenage girl near a school bus stop in Louisville's West End. Metro Police tell us the investigation remains active and is progressing, and that detectives continue to follow up on leads and information. There's also no new information on the girl's condition. She was critically injured in the shooting on Beach Street in the Park Duval neighborhood. Flags across the U.S. are flying at half staff for Dolly Parton today following her death. President Trump making the order for the iconic country music star who died Tuesday at the age of 80. Actor Tim Curry has died. Fox's William Lajeunesse reports.
14: Now, he was best known for a lot of colorful characters, including Dr. Frankenfurter in the Rocky Horror Picture Show, a role he first created on stage in London, eventually moving to Broadway. He also appeared in Spamalot on Broadway, nominated for a Tony three times. He won the award for his portrayal of Wolfgang Amadeus Mozart in the original Broadway production. His prolific career in film and television included more than 200 roles, often playing the villain, as the butler in the movie Clue, the wizard in The Worst Witch, Long John Silver in Muppet's Treasure Island, and Rooster in the movie version of Annie. British by birth, Curry lived near Hollywood, where he died at his home at age 80.
6: William Lajeunesse reporting. It's the first of its kind in Kentucky. Norton Children's has opened a fetal care center, a regional destination for parents when their baby is diagnosed with a serious medical condition before birth. Dr. Tamina Singh is the medical director.
15: And then sometimes they're faced with uncertainty because there's a fetal diagnosis that they didn't expect. And what they want is care for their child. They don't want to have to worry about who to call. They don't want to have to worry about what to do. They want that burden taken away from them. And that's what we provide at Norton Children's.
6: Directly across from Norton Children's Hospital, the $1.4 million fetal care center includes advanced diagnostic rooms, family rooms, provider workspaces, and meeting space. Stocks are mixed this afternoon. The Dow is down 68 points. The S&P is up 12. The NASDAQ is in the green, up 35 points. More news at 3:30. I'm Paul Miles, News Radio 840. WHAS.
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0: right, welcome aboard. I had to finish my candy bar. I'm just back there yapping with somebody in the hallway and chewing on a candy bar, Rachel, so you have to give me a minute. That happens sometimes.
1: You're good. You should have brought me a candy bar. Well, you passed me.
0: There's only a couple of them left in there.
1: That doesn't kinda surprise me.
0: They kind of cleaned out our candy bowl.
2: What are you guys talking about, the Almond Joys?
0: Yeah, there's only a couple. There's two Milky Ways left in there.
2: Who eats all that stuff?
3: Why does local TV news pay so little?
0: Excuse me. That's a segment coming up later today. She keeps firing automatically on here. It's a former TV anchor. Why does TV news pay so little? We're going to have that discussion later.
2: It's a good question. Good question.
0: Well, you know, as long as we're on local TV news, let's just start with that right now. Today, they announced that the Wave and WDRB digital presence is going to merge.
2: Mm-hmm. And their newsrooms are kind of sort of merged a little bit, kind of sort of.
0: We don't know for sure. They haven't released all of the details. Of course, a lot of us hear the scuttlebutt. But today was another sort of revealing moment in that the WDRB and Wave News information stream online will be conjoined. Like Siamese
2: other
0: social
2: twins. Media sites that, yeah, all that stuff.
0: Yeah. So there's more to come in that arena. It's mm-hmm. just as you merge these assets. So that's why this young lady was saying, why does TV, local TV news pay so little? And there are a lot of answers to that question. There are a lot of folks who come out of college and will work at a very low scale, and there are so many of them available. And so that happens. It just does. It's just one of those oddities of the industry. And news is a tough place to crack into. As you know, Miles, you've been in this a long time. You've seen a million people come in and then leave the business, right?
2: Yeah, for that very reason. They're not getting paid. They just get better offers. Or they leave the market. A lot of people in this business bounce around from market to market. And in doing that, you tend to make a little bit more as you go along. I think the business knows. I mean, let's be honest here. I think this industry knows that there are a lot of people, a lot of young people in this world that would love to get into this. But they're attracted by the big lights, okay, and the fame, which is not really there. So let's, hey, you want to come be famous? We'll pay you minimum wage, but you can be famous.
0: Yeah. I mean, I've seen it play out literally hundreds of times in my career to see people come in and they get a whiff of it and they're like, oh, that's all this is? Well, it is if you're only a short timer, and it just depends on how things work for you. Like you said, as you advance, you move to different places. You do different things.
2: Or you, like, you know, yourself and me and a bunch of other people in this market, you stick around for, you make a name for yourself and you kind of.
0: There's benefit to that, yeah.
2: And you make yourself important.
0: More valuable, I guess, in the long run. Rachel, you're brand new at this business. Are you okay right where you are right now? Are you surprised?
1: I'm happy. Like, I enjoy what I do. I have a sense of being in charge back here. Makes it kind of fun. But I mean, I've had the radio bug for like a year now, yeah. And so I enjoy it. I've always been into music, and I've already done talk shows in the past, so I enjoy it. I have fun. I'm right where I want to be.
2: You got to make a lot of sacrifices. Now, if you're, you know, early 20s and you're looking to raise a family of four or five kids on one income, it's not going to work.
0: I remember, too, my first Christmas when I was in radio. I was in Lexington working all day, and they were having Christmas Eve and Christmas Day, mm-hmm. and my family was having a good time back in Louisville, and they would call me. Hey, what's going on? You'd hear all the noise in the background. You're like, was this a good idea? But, you know, that's year one. That's how that goes.
2: I was telling Rachel in the kitchen a couple of days ago, when I first started, I was eating the Chef Boyardee little cans of beefaroni and ravioli for yep. lunch. But I've graduated to like my own, you know, chicken breast and green beans.
0: Yeah, well, it's interesting. She's an online presence. She's a former news anchor in North Carolina who gets a lot of traction from posting her videos about our industry, the media. and it's pay issues with all the people that are only in it a few years. It's a challenge, that's for sure. And then, of course, I know everybody in our media market. I pretty much know what everybody makes. I've consulted so many people over the years to try to help them, this, that, or whatever. And so it's just interesting. It's a wildly varying scale is the right way to put it.
2: It is, for various reasons. Yeah. People get into, you know, the business at different times. There are different budgets, different amounts of money available for people to hire people with.
0: Exactly right. And obviously, I've been able to make a good life for myself here, and it's just I wanted to stay here. I had chances to go elsewhere, go other places, try it, and I didn't want to. I wanted to raise my kids here in my hometown, and so it's all worked out nicely. But it's a crazy thing because it's all so individualized. We're all essentially mercenary soldiers. You know, we're all just doing our own job kind of independently. And then, mm-hmm. I mean, who comes to you every day and says, what's up? I know you have a morning meeting, but you know, you they know that you're disciplined and you're going to deliver what you do every day.
2: Mm-hmm.
0: And it takes a while for management to, and management changes all the time to realize who are you, what do you do, and what's your value. Yeah. And then once they realize, oh, this person works hard and they deliver every day, then they leave you alone.
2: That's the benefit of being in this business for a long time. People know what you can do, so they just say, go do your thing.
0: Yeah.
2: And the other benefit is, you know, we get to do things. It's not always greener on the other side. You know, some people, you know, I have a brother who is an accountant. I would be bored senseless if I did that. We get to interview important people in this world, famous people in this world. Just regular people. We get to go see things that a lot of people don't get to see, attend events, sit where people can't sit. You know, we can stand on the track and watch the Kentucky Derby. We can sit courtside at a big basketball or football game. Things that a lot of other people can't do.
0: Yeah, it does give you an interesting perspective on a lot of things, and it also opens a lot of doors. I mean, I've been in the White House a couple of times. Well, I wouldn't have been invited there if I hadn't been connected here.
2: Right.
0: You know, that's just how that goes. Oh, I know somebody who works in this administration. Oh, yeah, we want to show you around. And one day I'm there with my wife and kid, and they're showing us, oh, well, that's the lamp the Nixons, you know, you're looking in the Oval Office. There's the lamp the Nixons brought from China. That painting's from this, that. It was. And you're like, okay.
2: It's pretty cool.
0: That doesn't happen to a lot of people, but those are interesting things.
2: Yeah, you met Dolly Parton for crying out loud.
0: Exactly right. That was at Epcot Center. Disney used to do that. They don't do it anymore, but they used to invite radio people from all around America and let you do your shows from their studios in Epcot Center. So our company goes, sure, you can go do that. I do a couple of days in Epcot Center. And then they put you up on the property, and then I, you know, was able to take my kids, and they were playing in Disney World while I was having a good time.
2: <That's>
0: I mean,
2: pretty good.
0: I was working. I'll tell this story one more time because it's funny. People that listen to radio will appreciate this because so many things have happened to me in my career. It's just astounding, but I still laugh about this one. I'm setting up in the Epcot Center studio, and it's really nice, but before I go on, Paul will tell you, I set up all this audio every day. I know all these different things that are going on so that I can contribute timely information or add sound to things for a comedic, just a little levity to a situation, you know, so you have to load things from a library and do all that stuff. That's preparing before you go on. So I'm kind of harried before I start. It takes time to do that. I'm here at least a couple of hours before I go on every day. I just am. That's my discipline. So in Florida, you're out of your element. You're using different equipment. You got to make sure things work. You have a different engineer, somebody you don't know who works for Disney, who's there to make sure that your show gets on the air and gets back to fed to Louisville. So I'm doing this. I'm doing that. Whatever. I see this guy and he goes, hey, I want you to meet somebody. He's over in the studio next to you. And, you know, I think he's going to be great. He's going to be big. He's going to be such and such. He's going to, you know, this is going to go well. And I said, I'm really sorry, but I'm setting up. I got to be on in 5 minutes. So really, thank you so much. He said, well, here's my card. You know, call me if you ever need anything. I said, okay. And I looked down at the card and I think to myself, what the hell kind of a name is Rush?
2: Yeah, he's going to be somebody.
0: Rush Limbaugh was right next to me. In the studio next to me, finishing his show. And he was just, you know, syndicated in a few markets or whatever at that time.
2: Wow.
0: It's just funny. I was obviously able to meet Rush later and tell him that. He got a good kick out of that. I was in New York one day, and because Rush was going to let us visit the studios, I took my dad. It was very exciting. He had that TV show at that time, too, taped in a different building. But I spent 2 hours in Manhattan looking for the right cigars for Rush because he loves cigars. And I went around to these different places, whatever, and I found this really nice box. You know, this guy put together this thing, and he goes, these are great. This will work. This will be great or whatever. So I go up there and two Penn Plazas next to the world's most famous arena, Madison Square Garden. Rush is doing his show in there. They let me in. I'm in the next room over, and, you know, Snerdly and those dudes are running the show and all that. Mm-hmm. And then during a break, they said, Rush said you can come in. So I go on in. I go, how you doing, Rush? Hey, Terry. And I hand him those cigars, and he looks at him and he goes, yeah, whatever. He throws them over. I wasted all that time.
2: And all that money.
0: Yeah, he didn't care because he had his own brand they liked. He just threw them over there like it was garbage. You know, just, yeah, whatever. But he was very nice. It's just funny. Those are the types of opportunities that our business does ultimately open for you, is that you get to travel a lot of places. I mean, I broadcast this show from the mountains in Utah because U of L was playing in a regional or something out there, and they had me all wired up so I could ski in Park City, Utah, and they had me wired with a mic up a vest and all this business so I could ski and be live on the air at the same time. That's just kind of fun stuff that you get to do. And, yeah. You know, it's just that's the lighter side of that, the fun things, the adventure side of it. So I know a lot of people love what they do, and good for you. We all have different things that we like to pursue in life, but I've enjoyed this ride the whole time. It's just been interesting.
2: I have too, yeah. And, you know, even the bad side, you got to look at it in this way. We see not only the good stuff and get to do all the good stuff and see all the great people, but we see sometimes the bad things in life. We cover some pretty awful stories in the news business, but I look at it as, you know what, this is awful, but we got to tell the story. And you know what? My life's not that bad. You know, when I was having a bad day and then I go down the street to cover a story about something that's 10 times worse than what my day's like, say, okay, my life's pretty good.
0: Yeah. You get your nose rubbed in a lot of reality. And I like to tell people, I've done so many things on radio and TV and met so many different people and learned so many things. I always tell people, I know a little bit about a million things just because I've interviewed people and learned. I always say, I don't really know how to carve an ice sculpture with a chainsaw, but I know a little bit about that because I watched a guy do it with me on TV one morning, standing out in a freezing cold somewhere. It's just like you learn a few things.
2: That's one of the first questions I ask people when I'm interviewing experts. It's like, tell me anything you can. Tell me, just make me learn what you do. Tell me what is exactly that you're doing here and how does it work?
0: Well, the number one thing an interviewer knows is when you're talking to someone, the best subject matter for your interviewee is them talking about themselves.
2: Absolutely.
0: So you mine information out of people, and then you take it to where it goes naturally. And so that's just a skill, a learned skill. And so you learn how to communicate with people. I had someone really send me a really beautiful note a week or two ago about an interview I did recently and said, you have this gift of pulling things out of people. And it's like, I don't know if it's a gift or just it's a skill set that's built. Mm-hmm. Over repetition is that you learn how to ask somebody something and then hope they take you down a road. And if they don't, you try to find another entrance into the road.
2: It's like that woman last week we interviewed at the state fair who brought in the tobacco for the blue ribbon competition. My first question was, what is this thing? I mean, tell me about this big green leaf. How did you grow it that big? And why is it so green? And why do you do this?
0: And she's worked day after day, month after month, year after year without anybody asking her that. And it gives her a chance to just like open up and say, oh, absolutely. Well, this is that and this is this and this is how I got here. And this is how I made this. I created this thing and this is how I handle it. And this is how it goes to market. Mm-hmm. But they tell you all kinds of things and then you learn from it. The most important element, of course, is listening.
2: Yes.
0: That's a skill we try to teach our youngins when they come in, right, Paul? That's how that goes. Anyway, we'll get into that topic, if not today, tomorrow, because I kind of have a loaded schedule. I got a lot of folks coming in here today. We're going to talk about a couple of important projects here locally. The Congressman Brett Guthrie is going to visit with us in studio shortly. We get into a little baseball segment, also trying to save some churches here in the city. There's some people that have some ideas about how to get that done. And then another guy texted me yesterday. And he goes, "Hey, you know what? We haven't been on for a while to talk. Just chew the fat on city issues." I said, "Well, come on by." So he'll be by today, too. That's kind of it. I'm like the front porch on the general store. Sit in a rocking chair. Let's have a conversation. Have a little fun. Opening segment of service of Horse Soldier Bourbon. You're on News Radio 840 WHA.
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0: All right, let's jump over to WLKY Studios. Who's home today? Is it Jay or EZ?
12: Hey, buddy, it's me. It's Jay.
0: Hey, buddy. It's been a while.
12: It has been a while.
0: Did you get a little time away from work?
12: Yeah, I did. I did. So it was nice and back to work and, hard.
0: I thought I saw you pitching in the Little League World Series the other day, and you did all right.
12: I was the little one.
0: I love watching those kids.
12: It's great.
0: Yeah. It's just fun to watch them because some will get a hit and they'll just be a hero that nobody was expecting. And then, of course, it's sad when it comes to the end of these games because it's like their little lives, they think they're crushed. But it's like things will get better, kid.
12: I know. I hear you. But it's really fun to watch. And the sportsmanship is phenomenal.
0: Yeah.
12: It's the way it should be in all levels.
0: Yeah, they mic the coaches so we can hear how they interact with them. And it's like, that's awesome.
12: Yeah.
0: Always giving a little positive reinforcement. All right, sir. Mr. Jay, spill your guts here. What's happening weather-wise?
12: All right, my friend. Boy, we've got a beautiful day in progress. We're in the low 80s right now. We've seen a mix of sun and clouds. We'll hold on to that the rest of this Wednesday afternoon. Thinking we're going to top out around 86 or so on this Wednesday. Tonight, we'll settle back into the low 70s. Now, there will be a chance for a shower, even a thunderstorm, late evening, early overnight. I think the best chances, Terry, will be north of the Ohio River. These things will not be widespread. So don't expect, heavy soaking rains everywhere in the listening area. It's not going to happen. Temperatures will bottom out again in the low 70s. Tomorrow looks to be a dry day, partly to mostly sunny. It turns a little less humid behind this weak front that passes through tomorrow morning. It turns a little less humid through the afternoon. 88 your high, and we'll be in the mid and upper 80s to wrap up the work week on Friday. So good looking weather really going forward. Outside right now, we do have partly to mostly sunny skies. We're at 83 degrees.
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1: Heading out this afternoon, Oldham County traffic a little backed up doing construction near Buckner, causing a backup there. Also watch for accidents, Jefferson Boulevard in the Outer Loop, Johnsontown Road in Tradeport. Traffic on the Waterson Expressway looking good, east and westbound between 64 and I-65. In the west end, the Georgia Powers Expressway, your westbound traffic starting to pick up and slow down as you reach that 64 split there in the west end. Our next report in 10 minutes. I'm Bobby Yellis, News Radio 840 WHAS.
2: All right, everybody, with the updated Wednesday afternoon forecast, I'm WLKY Chief Meteorologist Jay Cardosi. Not bad. A mix of sun and clouds. Middle 80s out there. It stays dry. Tonight, a slight chance for a passing shower or thunderstorm, especially to the north of the Ohio River. We'll bottom out in the low 70s. And tomorrow becomes a little less humid as we work deeper into the afternoon. Otherwise, mainly dry, a mix of sun and clouds, middle to upper 80s. That's your forecast. I'm WLKY Chief Meteorologist Jay Cardosi.
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3: At 3:30, partly sunny skies, 84 degrees. I'm Paul Miles. A Shively police officer has been arrested for allegedly misusing flock camera technology. Chief Andre Bottom says Officer Asad Zahir is charged with official misconduct and unlawful access to a computer.
4: The charges stem from evidence that Zahir uses department-issued access to conduct 2,048 unauthorized searches involving two vehicles registered to the mother of his child.
3: The chief says Zahir also had an emergency protective order issued against him by the woman. Zahir has been suspended from the Shively Police Department without pay. There's another decision to block flock cameras amid mass surveillance and privacy concerns. Fox's Jeff Bonasso has more on that.
5: The vote in Fort Wayne, Indiana, unanimous to not renew its contract for the city's 36 flock license plate reader cameras. The city council saying they had too many concerns over technology capable of tracking the movement of people, with residents like Bobby Haas cheering the decision.
6: We've put some sort of limit on what they can put up, but now when are they coming down? You know, that's the next step, I think.
5: Police have said the flock cameras are a needed tool that helps solve major crimes, though for now, some 80 communities across the U.S. have either blocked or canceled license plate reader camera contracts. Jeff Manasso, Fox News.
3: Meta has agreed to a $17 billion settlement in its federal trial over social media addiction. Several states, including Kentucky, sued the tech giant, alleging it designed its Facebook and Instagram platforms to engage children and get them addicted. Kentucky Attorney General Russell Coleman says the settlement also calls for Meta to implement changes.
7: Meta will create daily time limits and nighttime access restrictions. Parents will have the ability to silence distracting notifications during those important school hours and limit how much time their teens will stare at their screens.
3: Coleman says Kentucky will receive $358 million as part of the settlement. Purdue University is requiring students to take classes about artificial intelligence in order to graduate. Business reporter Grady Trimble has more.
9: The idea with this initiative isn't to necessarily teach the students how to operate artificial intelligence tools. A lot of them already know how to do that, but rather to teach them good use cases for it and how to use it responsibly. The university has developed 22 courses across degree programs, and students tell us they feel like learning AI in the classroom will give them an upper hand in the workforce. Even before unveiling this new required coursework, the university had already incorporated AI into a lot of classes, and the professors actually encouraged students to use AI as study aids.
3: Grady Trimble reporting. More news coming up at 4. I'm Paul Miles, News Radio 840 WHAS.
10: Well, sometimes I go out by myself in a
8: You're with News Radio 840 WHAS. Congressman Brett Guthrie is in the studio with us, of course, chair of the House Energy and Commerce Committee, representing Kentucky for many terms now. It's good to see you again.
10: Thank you for being here. You've been there long enough to chair a big committee, so thanks for allowing the people, allowing me to be there long enough. And it's great to be in Kentucky. Great to be here in Louisville.
8: Good to be home. You're out, I guess, saying hi to folks, obviously.
10: Absolutely.
8: Before the midterms get here, but you go back to work when? Right after Labor Day?
10: We go before Labor Day this time. Labor Day's late this year, so it's September 7th. It's, I guess, the last day it can be. Labor Day on that Monday, and so we're going to go back a little early. It has been nice to be home. I was just with Jerry Summers, a Bullitt County judge, and man, what's going on in that county, huh? What a great leadership there. And we are now just in getting ready to go back. And the Senate funding bill, we got to pass the spending bill to make sure we get past September 30th.
8: Okay, so how are the numbers stacking up for that? Does it feel like that's going to get accomplished?
10: I do believe. And so what the House would prefer is that we pass our year-long spending bill September 30th into the fiscal year. I sometimes say physical, so got to be careful in the fiscal year. And so we don't want it to get physical, do we? We wanted to pass the spending bill, and I had to be careful. And so we want to pass the fiscal spending bill. It should be September 30th. The House has done a lot of work on that. The Senate has passed a continuing resolution to fund the government to December the 11th. So that will get us through the election.
8: That's the whole thing, is when we hear it's going to go past the election, we're like, we don't know what will happen after that.
10: Well,
8: so does
10: know.
8: The arguing intensify after the midterms are settled?
10: Well, it depends on what's going to happen in the midterms. I do believe the Republicans are going to hold control. We've got some really good candidates and some tight races. But so we'll get back. So it'll be the current Congress from after the election. The new Congress doesn't come till January. So it'll be the current members. And so the question is, do we come back like filling our oats and, we've got this done, we won an election, or are we licking our wounds? I mean, that's kind of where you have to go. And so then you get to, if it's a Republican House, Senate, and it's kind of a status quo election, then I think hopefully we'll just do the spending bills and get them done. If the other side picks up one or the other of the houses, or they might say, well, let's just wait, punt it till January so we have a bigger say in it. So I don't know. It does show that it's could be in
8: historically
10: the open.
8: Being in a middle of a presidential term, midterm. Mm-hmm. Usually there's a flip.
10: There usually is a flip, and the model I'm hoping for on the Republican side is that in 2010 the Republicans should have won the Senate, but nominated people like Delaware, the lady that had been accused of being a witch. Remember that story?
8: Oh, that was glorious.
10: And then we had people in Nevada. And matter of fact, we have them won those Senate seats back, Nevada, and then Arizona. There's still two Democrats in Arizona, which is becoming a little more purple, but really is a red state. And because we had candidates that couldn't win. So as they're nominating candidates that want to get rid of the Senate, sometimes I look over and go, that's not a bad idea. I'm kidding. We don't want to get... We love the checks and balances. I love my two senators. We love
8: Clip
10: the checks
8: that,
10: and
8: Paul.
10: Balances. I know. But that's what you see these candidates running. They want to get rid of the Senate. Even our governor wants to term limit the Supreme Court, change the precedent for... He came out with that, if you saw.
8: Oh, of course. I saw that. And get rid of the
10: Electoral College. And he says, because candidates don't come to Kentucky, the two Senate electoral votes gives Kentucky a bigger say in the elections.
8: Of course.
10: And so, that really hurts Kentucky that he wants to do that.
8: He doesn't mean that, though. That's incorrect that no presidential candidates have been here since 2000.
10: Well,
8: I
10: don't
8: nonsense.
10: Know the... Well... Trump's no, I been can, to Kentucky because right. I traveled here with him.
8: Obama.
10: But just running
8: Joe
10: for,
8: Biden. I talked to Joe Biden. Yeah. I mean, there have been so many other people who wanted a piece of it. Michael Bloomberg.
10: Right.
8: Amy
10: would come
8: Klobuchar.
10: Here.
8: These people have been here. Pete Buttigieg. That's all nonsense.
10: That is nonsense. And then, Clinton won Kentucky. And what's interesting, and we were just talking, you were just in New England, the only two states that never voted for Franklin Delano Roosevelt was Vermont and Maine. So... Those now, Maine's purple, Vermont's not purple. They have Bernie Sanders and Peter Welch in the Senate. And so be competitive. If your party feels like they can't compete for electoral votes, you got to make your party competitive.
8: Can't the Republicans, though, just for what you cited, the DSA people are the ones who say, get rid of the Senate. We don't need borders. Who needs a prison? Get rid of the police. I mean, all that sounds like complete insanity.
10: It is complete
8: Isn't
10: insanity.
8: Isn't that easy to run against?
10: That's why I think we can hold control, because people who are going to be on the other, they say, well, there's only a handful of them. It's not a handful. It's a pretty good number of them winning primaries. And they're going to get elected. So they're going to get elected in Denver. There was one that wanted to beat an incumbent, a Democrat friend of mine, incumbent in Denver. So they're going to get elected and be in Congress. The ones from New York, There's a couple, I think, from Michigan, I think, area going to be elected and be not the Senate candidate, but the House. And so if it's a majority of less than 10 one way or the other, which it probably will be, then you're going to have enough of them. Now, I'm not going to say they're going to be able to get rid of the Senate. That's a constitutional amendment. I don't know. But there's going to be enough of them to make a difference. If the Democrats, if Hakeem Jeffries is Speaker, he's going to have to answer to them.
8: He's in a Congressional Black Caucus. Will there be a commie caucus?
10: A commie caucus? I don't know about that. I won't be a part of it. I'm banned from going to Russia. I know they're not technically communists anymore.
8: I'm talking
10: anymore.
8: About the people that all were always calling the socialist commies.
10: Well, what's interesting, they have a progressive caucus, which I would kind of put in there. But I assume they won't be progressive enough for some of them and probably create their own little caucus.
8: Yeah. I mean, you looked at me like I was serious. I was like, oh, my gosh, I missed the mark on
10: they
8: that.
10: They could have some commie caucus. I mean, if you think about it, it is scary. I mean, people need to. So when they're voting just generically for, you know, in Iowa for, you know, we have a great candidate. I mean, Marinette Miller Meeks, great member, and she's got somebody running against her. I mean, when somebody chooses to vote against her, they're not just voting against her. They're voting to give these people that we're talking about power.
8: Brett Guthrie represents Kentucky's 2nd District in the House of Representatives. He is also chair of the House Energy and Commerce Committee. There's news today about Meta, a settlement from Zuckerberg's team

0: woke. So do we feel like this is really going to have tentacles, the settlement and agreement from Meta and the others?
1: Well, even if we pass the bill, is everything going to be perfect, or are people going to work and try to figure out a way around it? My understanding is Australia did the 16 and under ban, and most people 16 and under are still getting access somehow to internet. What we want to do is give it, make it as strong as possible. There's nothing that's foolproof, but make it as strong as possible. Give the parents as strong as possible. I mean, if a parent has a phone, and say you lock your child's phone out, and somebody wants to email them or text them that's not, you haven't given permission for them, it will go to the parent's phone, and the parent has to clear it for them to get that. And so it gives the parents control.
0: Okay. Obviously, here in Kentucky, people have talked about Senator Mitch McConnell, so I have to ask you, too, have you had any contact with him whatsoever?
1: I haven't had any direct contact with him. I keep hearing from people who have seen him and talked to him that he's getting better and he's improving, and I really hope, and my encouragement to them, I said, well, I really hope he gets better by October so he can be out and about, and I think he deserves a victory lap around Kentucky, being that he's not campaigning. But I think he ought to be out and about, and people thanking for the great service, 42 years, longest serving party leader in the history of the U.S. Senate. He's a consequential figure. And when you know, senators don't usually live on. You have 100 senators every year, and you only remember a handful of names. Ted Kennedy being, you know, you look back, Daniel Webster, Henry Clay, our own Henry Clay.
0: That's his hero.
1: Senator. But that is his hero, and Mitch McConnell is going to be one of those names when people think of famous senators. They're going to be remembered for throughout American history, and I hope he has a chance for us to say thanks.
0: Isn't his vote needed, though?
1: I think his vote's, I would love for him to be back and be able to vote, and hopefully he can get back as soon as possible. I have no idea. I just don't know when he's going to be able to go back and vote. I don't have that information, but we'd love to have him there voting, but we certainly want him to get well, and I really hope he's out in October so people can, because the reason I say that, the Senate's not in session in October because of election, so it, obviously, if Senate's voting in October and he's able to get out in Kentucky, I hope he's there voting. Yeah.
0: Kentucky's a red state. Your district, too, is very red.
1: Pretty red.
0: Most of them are.
1: You know, it used to be purple not long ago.
0: That's true.
1: Yeah.
0: What about the switch over with Ed Gallerine taking this and pushing out Thomas Massie? Have you had any communication with Thomas Massie whatsoever?
1: Oh, I talk to Thomas all the time. Thomas is a dear friend of mine, and yeah, I have talked to him, and you know, he lost his wife a couple of years ago, and I always checked on him, and we're close. I would consider Thomas a very close friend. I didn't get involved in that race, but Ed Gallerine, now that he's won, I have been talking to him and getting him ready, because he's probably going to be, I think he's a prohibitive favorite in that race, and he's going to be a member of Congress, and so I'm trying to work so we all can work together for the betterment of Kentucky.
0: But what about Massie? He kicked back. He didn't walk away quietly, and he said, I'll be back. I'll be like Arnold Schwarzenegger.
1: If you know Thomas, he doesn't go away quietly. That's right. For sure. So, yeah.
0: Andy Beshear has been a two-term blue governor. Mm-hmm. People are stunned by that because Trump wins here by 31 points. Will Kentucky give the Democrats another governor? Do you feel another that governor in this red state? How would another Democrat?
1: How would it happen?
0: There's Rocky Atkins. There's Jacqueline Coleman.
1: Remember,
0: in the primary.
1: So here's the issue: is that so President Trump in 2024 got 1.34 million votes in Kentucky. Andy Beshear, when he got reelected in 23, I think it was 694,000 votes. So there were. I'm not saying there weren't Republicans that voted for the governor. But I will tell you, there was about 600,000 people that vote in presidential elections that don't vote. No, we don't even have a midterm. We have an off year.
0: Right.
1: And so I remember our county judge in Warren County, Judge Gorman, said that for Daniel Cameron not to be elected governor, it means either Republicans vote for a Democrat or Republicans don't vote. And that's why we have a Democrat governor here in the state. And so I think Jamie Comer is going to announce he's running for governor. I know he can't officially announce anything.
0: He's already been endorsed by somebody else.
1: Well, I think that Jamie will be a great governor, and I think that he's going to run a great race. And, you know, that's next year where I'm focused on. We got to replace Andy Barr with Ralph Alvarado, get Andy Barr to the Senate, and Ed Gallerine. We definitely have to vote. And, of course, I'm on the ballot, too. But we're going to focus next year, and I think Jamie's going to be a strong contender to be governor. And, he grew up through state legislature and state ag commissioner, so he knows the state of Kentucky and the politics as well as anybody running. So, I mean, better than anybody running. And now he has a national presence. He's a New York Times bestseller.
0: Yeah. And Morgan McGarvey's a prohibitive favorite here in District 3. And so it's interesting. It'll still be 5 of 6. It looks like.
1: It looks like that could be where it could be 5 of 6.
0: So we're still

0: Ed, I'm just curious to see how this gubernatorial race shapes up.
1: Well, that odd year makes it a turnout.
0: Indeed. Congressman Guthrie, it's great to see you
1: again.
0: Is it Lincoln dinner night tonight?
1: There's a Jefferson County Republican Party Lincoln dinner. I do have slices of Eastern Jefferson County. So essentially from Bardstown Road to the Snyder, if you're east of the Snyder between Bardstown Road and Old Henry, you are in my district. So that Fisherville, all those areas out there, Copperfield Court.
0: Great to see you again.
1: Great to see you.
0: Thanks for visiting.
1: Appreciate it.
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0: Let's check it in with Jay Cardosi, Chief Meteorologist for WLKY, on a splendid day, my brother.
11: Yes, it is. You know, I've got some sunshine out there. Humidity not all that bad. Temperatures are warm, but here it is late August. Could be hot, hot, hot. And by the way, I will say this. Second half of this weekend, early next week, folks, the heat will make a return. So enjoy this beautiful stuff for the last few days of August. For the rest of this afternoon, mid-80s, partly to mostly sunny skies. Tonight, Terry, a weak front approaches from the northwest. A few widely scattered showers and rumbles of thunder will be possible. I think the best chances will reside north of the metro, but there is that chance. Your low 72, and then for tomorrow and Friday, nice weather returns, middle and upper 80s both days. For the last weekend of the Kentucky State Fair, we'll be pushing the 90s again both Saturday and Sunday with dry skies both weekend days. Right now, 83 and mostly sunny.
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18: The different color noises, white noise, brown noise, pink noise. Brown noise is deeper, has lower frequencies, it's got more bass, minimalizes that higher frequency. Mm-hmm. And I didn't really know this, but apparently you can liken some of these to sounds in nature, and apparently brown noise is more akin to like a river rapid or a heavy rainfall or thunder.
5: Because there's also white noise and pink noise, you think brown noise is just named after the color brown. Wrong. There was a scientist named Robert Brown from Scotland.
18: White noise is used, aside from just sleeping, a lot of times with like noise-canceling headphones and stuff, masking other sounds.
5: Pink noise is a little different. It's kind of like the compromise between white noise and brown noise.
18: As far as which one is best for sleep, there have been some very middling studies over the years. But at Oxford in 2017, they said that they fell asleep 40% faster listening to white noise, but their overall sleep was about the same.
5: Okay.
18: There was a study in 2017 from Northwestern of 13 older adults, and they said pink noise provided deeper sleep overall and improved ability to recall words.
17: For the entire Colorful Noises episode and everything else in the Stuff You Should Know universe, open the free iHeart app, search Stuff, and listen now.
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19: 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Traffic.
21: Rolling out this afternoon, of course, another day for the Kentucky State Fair. That means extra heavy traffic around the State Fair and Expo Center. And also on 65, a little crowded now between the Waterson Expressway Fairgrounds up towards Crittenden Drive. Traffic still looking good on 64 westbound across the Sherman-Menton Bridge. Not seeing any delays yet on 71 northbound at Zorn, the Waterson, and out towards the Snyder Freeway and the Oldham County Line. Our next report in 10 minutes. I'm Bobby Yellis, News Radio 840 WHAS.
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21: A little busy out there this afternoon, clearing up an accident over on the Waterson Expressway westbound, approaching I-65, right shoulder block there. Then we have accidents working up at Main and Story Avenue, at Westport Road and Indian Lake, and Cane Run and Terry wrapping up an earlier accident there. Also watch for an accident up on the Waterson eastbound near Westport Road and at Shelby Road near Linden Lane and at Breckenridge Lane and DeBette. Another accident working there. Our next report in 10 minutes. I'm Bobby Yellis, News Radio 840 WHAS.
11: Hi, everybody. With the updated forecast, I'm WLKY Chief Meteorologist Jay Cardosi. Not a bad afternoon. Late August, temperatures in the middle 80s, a mix of sun and clouds. We'll take that. Humidity not all that bad. For tonight, look for partly cloudy skies. There will be a chance for a shower, even a thunderstorm. A little bit later on, best chances north of the Ohio River. Otherwise, tomorrow, a mix of sun and clouds will head for the upper 80s in the afternoon. That's your forecast. I'm WLKY Chief Meteorologist Jay Cardosi.
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28: It's 4 o'clock, partly sunny skies, 87 degrees. I'm Paul Miles. MedUp has agreed to a massive settlement in a social media addiction lawsuit brought by dozens of states. Fox's Claudia Cowan has been covering the trial in Oakland, California.
29: What we expect to happen is for the judge to thank and excuse the jury because the two sides have hammered out a deal here in this landmark federal case. Under the terms of the settlement, over the next 10 years, Meta will have to pay up to $17 billion to the coalition of 29 states that sued the tech giant here in federal court. It will also have to make big changes to how Facebook and Instagram operate for minors and make stronger efforts to flag and remove users under 13. Provided the court approves the deal, California alone will receive up to $2 billion.
28: Kentucky is among the lead plaintiffs in that Meta case, and Attorney General Russell Coleman says the state is set to receive $358 million in the settlement.
30: What we accomplish will protect an entire generation, and we're not stopping with just Meta. We'll use this landmark settlement to help make other social media platforms safer, because every child deserves an internet where safety comes before profit.
5: It's 4:03 at News Radio 840 WHAS. A Shively police officer went to jail last night. He was arrested for allegedly doing unauthorized searches using the Flock license plate camera technology. Sergeant Jordan Brown says Officer Assad Zahir conducted more than 2,000 unauthorized searches involving two cars registered to the mother of his child.
6: So the reason that was listed under these searches was a drug or narcotics investigation. I'm not going to speculate as to why that was used, but what I can definitively say is that there is no any sort of criminal case of this particular female related to drugs, narcotics, anything of that nature.
5: Zahir is charged with official misconduct and unlawful access to a computer. He's been suspended without pay. Musicians, actors, and other public figures are paying their respects to Dolly Parton after the country music legend died this week at the age of 80. Madison Scarpino has more from Dollywood in Pigeon Forge, Tennessee.
7: Many people who are here are diehard fans, so they're devastated. Dollywood is one of Parton's pride and joys in life. She grew up not far away from here in the Smoky Mountains, Appalachia. Tributes from across the globe pouring in since the announcement of her death yesterday. Everybody from President Trump, former presidents, other world leaders, country music stars, actors. They're remembering Dolly as an incredible once-in-a-lifetime talent, but it's her kindness, compassion, and constant charity work that everyone is honing in on. She helped millions of kids read with her literacy program, Imagination Library. She's made massive donations to other causes as well.
5: Actor Tim Curry has died. He's best known for playing Dr. Frankenfurter in the Rocky Horror Picture Show. His other notable roles include Pennywise in the 1990 It miniseries and Mr. Hector in Home Alone 2, Lost in New York. Tim Curry was 80 years old. Stocks have finished lower today. The Dow down 114 points. The S&P gave up 2. The NASDAQ down 21 points. More news at 4:30. I'm Paul Miles, News Radio 840 WHAS.
0: See, now it's bugging me. I'm trying to remember that line from Tim Curry. I know who will know because he knows everything. Andrew Soliday's in the studio from Louisville Slugger Museum. Sir. Andrew, Tim Curry in Home Alone 2. Isn't he like the snooty dude who's working at the Plaza Hotel?
8: Very, very snooty. He was a great like comedic side piece with Rob Schneider.
0: Oh, Rob Schneider.
8: And they were always, how are we going to get this kid?
0: Macaulay Culkin comes down and says something like, is my ride here or something? Yeah. Yes, it's here with your little pizza or something.
8: And then he has the Grinch face when he sees that the credit card was declined. Dr. Frankenfurter.
0: From, I went to that when I was in college. Went to see the Rocky Horror Picture Show. And I thought, what is happening? And people are throwing rice and toast. And I'm like, what?
8: It's great. And it's so amazing just the staying power of Rocky Horror Picture Show. I mean, it has a true cult following that, you know, just lives on generation after generation.
0: Oh, I'd say so.
8: Yeah. Really sad to hear that news.
0: Good to have you back here, brother.
8: Indeed.
0: Good to see you.
8: Indeed.
0: Also in the studio with me is TLN Scott. Nice to see you.
12: You too, sir.
0: Welcome back.
12: Thanks, sir.
0: Matt Berry is here as well. We're all going to get together. Hi, Matt.
13: Hey, Terry.
0: We're all going to get together Saturday, I hear.
13: Yes.
0: Is that what's going on?
13: Yes, sir.
0: Or we get to rappel down Andrew's fancy baseball bat building?
12: I like how you said we, because we do have a spot for you, Terry,
0: on Saturday. Oh, I'm such a chicken. Yeah, can I just cheer from the ground level?
12: I think you can do it this year. We've been talking about it for, what, 4 or 5 years now. I think it's time for Terry to go over.
13: I was going to say the 8 a.m. slot was open earlier, Terry, if you want to get up at 8 on Saturday morning and go.
0: Oh, Yeah, talk to my golf partners where they're very serious about punctuality at the tee at the tee box.
8: You're not the only one who says that, believe that or not.
0: By the way, Andrew, they're not scaling the bat itself, right? The baseball bat.
8: They are not. They are not indeed. They are going down the front of what we call the 812 building. That is the building that looks like the big bat is leaning up against. I think it's about 76 feet down, 73 or 76. It's 70-something. But whatever it is, I've done it twice, and I can tell you it is a lovely view of Main Street. when you have your back to Main Street and you are leaning over the edge, it is quite a wild ride, and I love it. Yeah. It's a lot of fun. The first time I did it, I was legs shaking, but as soon as you like rest in that harness, man, you feel great.
0: Well, I mean, Spider-Man's back, and you can feel like Spider-Man when you're doing that, rappelling a building. Rappel for a reason this Saturday. Go over the edge for Critically Loved. That's TLN's organization. And Camp Quality, Kentucky. And Matt is representing Camp Golden Wing. Tell me about that.
13: So Camp Golden Wing is an organization that supports kids going through different stages of cancer. It's my 20th summer volunteering for this camp, and you know, we give our big event is a summer camp every year, but during the year, like, we do events to just get the kids out and meet other kids that are dealing with similar things.
0: Right. And that helps them obviously make some contacts with other folks so we can all relate with each other.
13: Absolutely.
0: That sort of a thing. Tell me about Critically Loved, TLN. You're the founder.
12: Sure. So Critically Loved was started because my own daughter has a life-threatening condition with internal bleeding in and out of the hospital a lot still. And 10 years into the process of managing her health care, decided there has to be a way to help other parents not struggle like I did with the practical side. So we do practical support, emotional support, spiritual support, counseling grants, events to connect them to each other. We love partnering with our friends at Camp Golden Wing because they provide cancer support. We provide that practical support. But everything that both of us do is at no cost to families, so we need fundraisers like this to exist. And what more of a fun way than rappelling off of a building and next to the Big Bat? I mean, it's great.
0: No kidding. It sounds like a fantastic time, to be sure. And are there any slots available so people can still sign up?
12: There actually are, yeah. And families. We also provide the experience to families we serve, so people can sponsor those families to have the experience, forget about cancer and hospitals and treatments for a while, just to have fun.
0: Are there, do you do it in tandems? Is that what it is? Pairs, or is it singular?
12: Two people. So you can race somebody down. You can get somebody you're in competition with. Yeah, it's a great opportunity. Two people can get pictures together or by themselves. And we have photographers at the top. So do that great shot of you rappelling and down the Main Street and then also from the bottom. So it's just a funny event.
0: So you do look like Spider-Man or Spider-Woman
12: actually,
0: on your social media.
12: My husband has dressed up like Spider-Man every year. This year he dresses up as something. This year it's going to be Incredible Hulk. So
0: Impressive. And it's important we also share this too. There's a nice safety device on there so people don't need to feel weak-kneed about it.
12: Yes.
0: It's a thing that releases and so that's
8: I was very thankful that both times I went, you know, but the organization that's running the ropes up top, they are great professionals at doing this. And I trusted them, which is, you know, trust is a good thing in that type of situation. But this is year five for us, I think. Year four or five.
12: At the Louisville Slugger.
8: At Louisville Slugger. And it's been really great partnering with both of these organizations. You know, one of the things I love, other than what these people do, is the gathering of people at the Big Bat. And even if you're not rappelling, just hearing the stories and, you know, how people are connected to these people, how people are going through whatever the case may be, just bringing people together in this scenario is really rewarding for me as somebody at Louisville Slugger Museum. So it's really cool to partner with y'all. And like, I always look forward to this event, even though I had to miss it last year because I was on the road. So I'm excited to be back for another year and just kind of just talk to the people who are there and just sharing their stories and doing something for a cause.
0: It's great.
8: It's super cool.
0: Obviously, people go through some real stiff challenges in life, and your organizations are so good at helping just people know that they're loved and supported. And so an event like this helps.
12: And it's fun. There's a street party. So we have a DJ. We have food available. It's just a really fun atmosphere.
0: Mm-hmm. Okay.
13: And I think that for the pictures and the backdrop, you can't beat the Slugger Museum. Mm-hmm. I mean, in Louisville, you're not going to find a place to rappel down that's going to be a better pictures and that's backdrop right. than the Slugger Museum.
8: Quite iconic.
0: Oh, I'd say so. A lot of people think that you're hiding the King Louis the 16th statue inside that bat. Is it in there?
8: I can't divulge any details, but, you know.
0: What about the fountain? Is that in there?
8: The
0: fountain that used to be in the middle of the river. Everyone's like, what happened to that? It's inside the bat.
8: Yeah, yeah. So the Big Bank goes 40 feet deep, and the fountain may be at 50 feet. I don't know. I mean, I wasn't there when it went in the ground, but, you know, I've heard stories.
0: Keep up the good work. I know you'll have some more baseball news coming soon, too.
8: Indeed. Indeed. We'll be here.
0: It's always exciting because you bring a lot of stars to the Louisville Slugger Museum, right, too.
8: More to come.
12: So should we put you in for the 2 p.m. slot? Is that what I heard? You don't want the morning, but 2 p.m. is good for you, Terry?
0: Yeah.
12: Okay.
0: Break me away Saturday afternoon. TLN Scott, the organization, excuse me, Critically Loved. That's the web address, criticallyloved.org. What about your place, Matt?
13: Camp Golden Wing is Camp Golden Wing. org.
0: Okay.
13: And you're going to be able to find news about our summer camp, and then the website for Over the Edge, you can choose to rappel down with Camp Golden Wing or Critically Loved. So you get to choose who you want to go with.
0: Keep up wonderful work. Appreciate both of you very much.
12: Thanks, sir.
0: Andrew, before we close, I did find the clip. Here's Tim Curry from Home Alone 2 talking to Macaulay Culkin, who's staying at the Plaza Hotel.
14: And how are we this morning?
15: Fine. Is my transportation here?
14: Out in front, sir. A limousine and a pizza. Compliments of the Plaza Hotel.
8: I love that. A pizza.
0: A pizza.
8: Yeah, he had some stank on that one. Love that. Love that.
0: Great to see all of you. 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
0: Let's check in again with Jay Cardosi, Chief Meteorologist for WLKY, on a splendid day. Happy you're back, bro.
11: Thank you, sir. I appreciate that. Yeah, and the weather is absolutely phenomenal for late August. The humidity, not all that bad, although it's creeping up just a little bit. But boy, the way it could be, oof, we'll take this really any time of the year. Those temperatures right now in the middle 80s could add another one or two before everything's all said and done. For tonight, a chance for a shower or thunderstorm, especially late evening through the early overnight. Best chances from about I-64 and points off to the north. And by the way, Terry, those widely scattered storm chances are coming with a cold front that will pass through tomorrow morning. Behind it, slightly less humid air. Comfortable weather, actually, for tomorrow and Friday as we're back in the middle and upper 80s to wrap up the work week. So overall, some real nice weather in store. Right now, lots of sun and 85 degrees.
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0: Woo! That's us! You're on News Radio 840, WHAS. Terry Miners here. Look, there's Joe Lincoln. Joe, I had a good time last night.
8: Did you?
0: Home with my sweet wife. We're enjoying... playing back him, she beat me again. I don't care.
8: Shocker. Sorry, that came out bad.
0: I was watching the Red Sox play again. Oh, let's listen to the Marlins broadcast from the 11th inning last night.
35: That is really deep to right center, a grand slam.
0: He's so underwhelmed. A grand slam that doesn't win the game because the Marlins still get a bat in the bottom of the 11th. But who's ever heard an announcer of a grand slam in a major league?
8: That's really deep. That's a grand slam.
0: That's a grand slam.
8: It's Jaron Duran, right?
0: Yeah.
8: Ugh.
0: They call it a Duran slam.
8: Pretty good.
0: Let's listen to him again. I love this.
35: That is really deep to right center and a grand slam.
0: Oh, I just won the lottery. Oh, my God. Oh, my kid graduated magna cum laude. Oh, God. Oh.
8: It's like listening to those SEC football announcers like in the Iron Bowl whenever Auburn return the kick and Alabama's announcer just have to watch it happen.
0: There he's running down the field and he scores.
8: He's going to take you to the house.
0: The game's over. And,
8: Auburn loses.
0: That's great.
8: What?
0: I was just on Jeopardy and I won 48 nights in a row and I won $6 million. So that's all I got. It's a grand slam. It's a grand slam! That's how you say that, buddy, even if it's the other team. All right, Joe.
8: Well, Terry, with under 2 weeks to go until 24th-ranked Louisville kicks things off against number 9 Ole Miss, the Cardinals football roster is undergoing another change as a veteran member of the secondary has decided to leave Derby City. We got word Tuesday night that safety D'Angelo Hutchinson has officially entered his name into the transfer portal. The four-year player for the Cards had originally announced his intention to return to the team for a fifth year after joining the Jefferson County lawsuit challenging the NCAA's eligibility rules for members of the high school class of 2022, but last week, a Jefferson County judge granted a temporary restraining order, blocking the NCAA from enforcing those eligibility restrictions against the plaintiffs. That ruling also provided a one-week window for players who benefited from the decision to enter the transfer portal, and Hutchinson has officially decided to use that window. It's a big loss for the UofL defense, as a season ago, the safety from St. Petersburg, Florida, was second on the team in tackles. He also broke up five passes. To be clear, the fact that Hutchinson has entered the portal doesn't mean that he can't return to play for Jeff Brohm at this point, but I wouldn't bank on that happening. We'll keep tracking that story right up until the Cardinals kick things off on Sunday, September the 6th. Let's stay with college football now, but move to new surrounding conference decisions on players returning to play at the collegiate level after stints in the NFL. Yesterday afternoon, the Big Ten led the charge by passing a rule with a unanimous vote that says any player who has declared for the NFL draft and did not withdraw, appeared on an NFL roster, or signed a contract with a pro league cannot be on a Big Ten roster. And last night, the SEC followed suit, passing a very similar rule, and this ruling heavily impacts the LSU Tigers and head coach Lane Kiffin, who were gearing up to add a pair of players who had participated in the NFL preseason, those being tight end Daquan Wright and defensive tackle Xavien Harris. Both of the former Ole Miss Rebels are now ineligible to play for the Tigers this season, and to ensure that no more loopholes are used to get those players on the field, the SEC will impose punishments for those who violate the new rules. Violations will result in a coach being suspended for 50% of the team's contest, along with a fine equal to 50% of the sport's operating budget. That's harsh. The team will also have its SEC voting privileges revoked. Today, ESPN's resident megaphone for the Southeastern Conference, Paul Feinbaum, voiced his support for the changes.
1: I think the Big Ten and the SEC have acted correctly. You just cannot let all this happen without saying something, especially when they believe, Kimberly, that they have the right to mete out penalties. What I mean by that is they can't interfere with all these crazy Louisiana judges, and there are also judges elsewhere who have made rulings like this. But they can be in charge of their own league, and they're essentially saying, you can have this guy on your roster, but we will penalize you.
8: Terry, if you ask me, this is an absolute win for college sports, and reports indicate that another Power Four conference, the ACC, held a meeting today, and there's momentum for them to join both the Big Ten and the ACC, or sorry, and the SEC in this ruling to not allow NFL players to join college sports again. And, you know, I don't know. I thought this was pretty straightforward. I didn't know we needed to have all this mumbo jumbo to get to this decision, but I guess that's the era that we're living in now.
0: I hope Feinbaum gets pulled over in Louisiana sometime and winds up in front of one of them crazy Louisiana judges.
8: We've been waiting on you, Mr. Feinbaum.
0: Hello. Welcome to my courtroom. Yes, get used
8: Would
0: to
8: you it. Like a bowl of jambalaya?
0: We're going to give you a pair of flip-flops. You're not going to be leaving for a while. Hey, the crown is coming home. Join the Louisville Kings September 16th, 6 till 8 p.m., Lynn Family Stadium. The Kingdom welcomes home the United Bowl champions. Autographs, photos with a trophy, giveaways, your first shot at 2027 season tickets, all that too. RSVP now at uflkings.com. That's a big party that we're going to have Wednesday, September 16th, that is. Yeah, Wednesday, September 16th, 6 to 8 p.m., Lynn Family Stadium. Tony Vannetti, Dwight Whitten, and I will all be your MCs for the evening. We're looking forward to that. Celebrating our Kings,
8: it's going to be fun, baby.
0: 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I want to be like the guy sad about the Grand Slam. 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
1: If you're hearing this, you should be concerned about the Asian longhorned beetle, an invasive species that's destroying our trees. But you can help. 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
0: Look up, look down, look around. Look up, look down, look around. In the trees and on the ground, 'cause the ALB must be found.
1: Some signs of the ALB are dime-sized holes on tree trunks, a sawdust-like material called frass, and the beetle itself, with a long black body and white spots.
0: Look up, look down, look around. Look up, look down, look around. In the trees and on the ground, 'cause the ALB must be found.
1: Learn all the signs and how to report them at AsianLonghornedBeetle.com. That's AsianLonghornedBeetle.com.
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12: Traffic volume starting to build this afternoon. We have a few problem spots, including a crash reported on the Waterston westbound approaching I-65. Then watch for a stall in a bad spot, Waterston westbound, closer over to Bardstown Road. Another stall on the Waterston eastbound up around Shelbyville Road, 6471, starting to build into and out of the junction ramps. Also in Floyd County, traffic starting to slow down now on the Lee Hamilton 265, a busy trip from Grantline Road over to State Street and I-65. Our next report in 10 minutes. I'm Bobby Yellis, News Radio 840 WHAS.
13: Hi, everybody. With the updated Wednesday afternoon forecast, I'm WLKY Chief Meteorologist Jay Cardosi. Not bad. A mix of sun and clouds. Middle 80s out there. It stays dry. Tonight, a slight chance for a passing shower or thunderstorm, especially to the north of the Ohio River. We'll bottom out in the low 70s. And tomorrow becomes a little less humid as we work deeper into the afternoon. Otherwise, mainly dry, a mix of sun and clouds, middle to upper 80s. That's your forecast. I'm WLKY Chief Meteorologist Jay Cardosi.
14: 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At 4:30, partly sunny skies, 87 degrees. I'm Paul Miles. The chief of the Shively Police Department is defending Flock cameras, even after one of his officers was arrested for misusing the license plate technology.
15: The Flock camera works. When it's used properly, it works. And we have tons of stats that show that it works and that it's a very effective tool. And we don't want to be judged on the poor decisions made by one officer.
14: Chief Andre Bottom says Officer Assad Zahir conducted more than 2,000 unauthorized searches involving two cars registered to the mother of his child. That woman had filed a protective order against Zahir. He's charged with official misconduct and unlawful access to a computer. Kentucky Attorney General Russell Coleman is applauding today's news that Meta is settling the trial over social media addiction.
16: It's a great day for kids. What we're by this win, we're making the internet safer for a generation of our kids.
14: The case, brought by a group of 29 states, was led by attorneys general from California, Colorado, Kentucky, and New Jersey.
16: Parents are ultimately the best defense. They're the last line. They're the first line of defense. But parents were at such a disadvantage fighting this technology. Our goal was to empower parents, and that is what we achieved here today.
14: Coleman says the state is set to receive $358 million as part of that settlement. Meta is also implementing changes to its platforms. They include nighttime blocks restricting children's access from midnight to 6 a.m. and more user-friendly parental controls. The next tropical storm will share the name of a country music icon who died this week. Fox's Lillian Wu reports.
17: The next tropical storm that develops in the Atlantic this hurricane season will be named Dolly. This as tributes pour in for Dolly Parton. And while some may think it's in honor of the beloved country music star and philanthropist who died Tuesday, the storm's name is actually a meteorological coincidence. Chosen 30 years ago, storm systems are named by procedures set by the World Meteorological Organization, and the list of names are reused every 6 years. For the Atlantic region, the lists are alphabetical and alternate male and female names. Dolly will be the fourth named storm of the Atlantic hurricane season. Lillian Wu, Fox News.
14: 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I'm Paul Miles, News Radio 840 WHAS.
18: Well, that's quite the coincidence. Tropical storm Dolly. Yeah, let's just hope there's sunshine in the sky. We're better go. That's ELO. You're on News Radio 840 WHAS. Mr. Blue Sky, that's the name of that song. And Greg Galliette's in the studio with us. That's what you rely on all the time for Bats Baseballs, Mr. Blue Sky.
19: Let me tell you something. Last homestand, first time ever in my 42 years with this franchise that I had to delay three straight nights starts due to weather.
18: That's amazing.
19: In August. Not in April or May when you normally have your spring storms. This is in August. It's been the craziest weather season for us. Unbelievable. And it's not only us, it's everybody in this region of the country, all the teams I've talked to. It's been crazy.
18: I played this earlier, but I got to play it one more time just because I can.
19: I know.
18: My Red Sox won last night in 11 innings. Mary and I are playing backgammon. I'm just watching on my phone, watching the score, and it was 2. They caught them 2-2 in the ninth. I'm like, okay, well, maybe something's going to happen here. And then there's a 10th inning, and then there's an 11th inning, top of the 11th, and all of a sudden, yeah, the score expands significantly because here's the Marlins announcer having to admit that the Boston Red Sox have just hit a grand slam, and he's very excited about it as Jaron Duran sends it out of the park.
20: That is really deep to right center and a grand slam. Jaron Duran makes it 7-3 Boston.
18: He's not very happy, Greg.
19: No, he's not.
18: That's tough. That's tough for those announcers when the visiting team does something like that.
19: The Red Sox have risen from the ashes from back in June, and they are red hot right now again.
18: We had a great trip up there. It was fun.
19: It's a great ballpark, isn't it?
18: It was fun to be back in there again and just see it all. The energy in the building's great.
19: Let me ask you this. If they make the postseason, you going back?
18: Could do that.
19: Yeah.
18: Yeah, I haven't gone for a long time. All right, the health of our Louisville Bats right now is...
19: How about this? We've had 74 different players this year so far.
18: Yep.
19: 204 player transactions.
18: Oh, my goodness.
19: So we're
18: that the most in your 42 years?
19: No, the record is 240. So we're creeping up on it. I don't think we're going to break it, but it's been one of those years again.
18: Okay, so we're going to do this week. You got a homestand this week.
19: We're home tonight through Sunday.
18: And then how many left?
19: And then we go away for a week. We come back home the week after Labor Day, and that's the final six games of the season as far as home games. Then we finish on the road.
18: That's crazy.
19: It is nuts.
18: We're already skidding, sliding toward the end of the baseball season. What do we have going on this week?
19: Well, tonight is senior night. Half price seniors, 55 and older for tickets, so you can't beat that. Senior stroll after the game. Not kids are on the bases, but senior stroll. Tomorrow night, Thrifty Thursday, $4 outfield tickets, $4 hot dogs, $2 Pepsi, $2 popcorn, $2 ice cream cups. Thursday nights have become really big, especially that $4 outfield ticket and then the LG&E Power Alley. Friday night, we are giving away, and I brought you one of them.
18: Oh, boy.
19: The Coach Pat Kelsey bobbleheads.
18: I've been waiting on this.
19: So, Coach,
18: he is ruggedly handsome in bobblehead form.
19: He is. He's ripped in that bobble, and Coach is going to join us on Friday night, throw out a ceremonial pitch again. Big Reds fan, so we're looking forward to having him with us on Friday night. Who knows? We might have a few of his players with us. Never know.
18: He is serious about baseball. He does love his Cincinnati Reds.
19: Yes, he does.
18: And the caricature of him is pretty good. I like it.
19: That actually is modeled after the first pitch he threw a couple of years ago. So I think we hit it pretty well. And, of course, every Friday night is the Dollar Beer Happy Hour starting at 5:30, thanks to iHeart Media. So that'll go from 5:30 to 7:15. And then the price of beer only jumps up to $3 for the canned Coors and Miller Lights the rest of the game, plus fireworks, thanks to Republic Bank after the game Friday night. Friday night's going to be big. Saturday night, Ferris and Lawn Care provides the Peanuts-themed Halloween.
18: So wait a minute. It's Halloween time already? Let's play the music then. As soon as you hear that, it just puts you in that mood.
19: So like, Snoopy's going to be with us for meet and greet. Our players are going to wear peanut-themed Halloween jerseys on the field that night.
18: Is it like a stripe, like across Charlie Brown's
19: shirt? It's got all kinds of characters going on from the Charlie Brown on the actual jersey. So those will be auctioned off a few weeks down the road. Ferris and Lawn Care is going to be sponsoring our fireworks show after Saturday night's game. So Saturday night's going to be huge. Close out the homestand Sunday afternoon at 1:05. We open the gates early, Terry, at 11:30. That's because it's the player and coach autograph session with our fans starting at 11:45 on the field until 12:25. That's Sunday afternoon. So for more information about these great promotions and what's coming up on the last homestand and to buy your tickets, real simple. 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
18: I love when Halloween already pops up. I was in the stores the other day. It's just insane.
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18: All the skeletons are there.
19: And if my wife had her way, she'd have all that stuff in our yard.
18: 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I mean, I think the people on Hillcrest, some of them are actually setting up their deals already. Sure they are. There you go. Well, happy Halloween, everybody. 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
19: Yeah, the season's about ready to wind down. So this is your opportunity to get Slugger Field one last time.
18: Let's get out and have fun. Thank you, Greg Galliette.
19: Great to see you, Terry.
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18: Jay Cardosi's chief meteorologist for WLKY. I do have a few of these bobbleheads, but I'm glad to add Pat Kelsey to the collection. You know?
28: You've got your own, don't you? I do. A Terry Miners bobblehead.
18: I do, and it's taller than most other people's. That's the whole thing, is it's like you don't have any control over this. They just say, we're going to do a bobblehead of you, and you're like, okay. And then the event comes, and then it's there, and you look at it, and you go, okay. I mean, what else can you do? It's made in some other country, and people are just looking at it like, these Americans are weird.

0: taking place as they are looking to create, quote, a cleaner presentation that keeps the focus where it belongs, on the field. So what does this mean for the fans? While you're removing a possible distraction from the very bottom of the screen, you're also taking away real-time score updates as other games take place across the country. So far, fan reaction is split, as some people are saying they're looking forward to getting a cleaner look at the game, while others say it's a move more suited for the split-screen watchers, and those who wish to watch one game at a time are being ignored. This will take some adjusting for me, as while I enjoy both the split-screen viewing and single-game options, but when I'm watching just one contest, I think I'll be wishing for score updates to flash on the screen. If you feel so inclined, use the talkback feature on the iHeart app and tell us if you're on board with the changes in presentation or if you prefer the way it's been. We'd love to hear from you. Okay, let's move from college football to the NFL now.
1: Stop for a minute. I can't believe that they're going to remove information from our lives. What?
0: I mean, I'm upset about it. I got to be honest. I love the score updates. I love seeing whenever it flashes red and someone just scored a touchdown.
1: What's the real thing that's happening here? Is this the gambling sites? Does this have something to do with that? Or is it just they're afraid of pulling people away? Oh, that game's tight.
0: Well, all
1: and
0: the
1: it's
0: meme
1: on another network, and so they're pulling away viewers.
0: There's a lot of speculation online as to why this is happening, but a lot of people online are just saying, well, they're just going to put a little Pat McAfee feed down at the bottom of the screen because we can't get enough of that these days.
1: Oh my God.
0: It's everywhere. But no, I'm upset about it. I think they're going to regret this and put it back the next season. It's just going to be one of those trial runs that
1: it won't
0: doesn't
1: even make
0: go
1: it
0: well
1: through this whole season.
0: Okay. That's a good bet. I'll take action on
1: they'll
0: that.
1: They'll bring it back by Thanksgiving.
0: All right. Thanks. That's a good timeline.
1: Okay.
0: How about Halloween? I'll take Halloween.
1: Okay.
0: I like that. Anyways, let's move on from college football to the NFL as we're getting more news out of Cincy regarding Ja'Marr Chase today. The Bengals wide receiver will reportedly get some time off to rest his ailing knee. The 26-year-old sat out today's practice after appearing to hyperextend his left knee during Tuesday's training camp session. Here's what the 5-time Pro Bowler had to say regarding the apparent injury.
2: Just a football play, missed my footing, and just a little tweak, but I'm fine.
3: How you feel right now?
2: Feel good.
3: Yeah, could you have went going if you wanted to?
2: I tried, but they told me no.
0: Phew. He's going to be all right, Bengals fans. It's good to hear. I love that the shot callers in Cincinnati are erring on the side of caution here with their best offensive weapon. The Bengals visit the Eagles for their preseason finale Friday night, with the starters expected to watch from the sidelines while players on the bubble battle for roster spots. Folks, I encourage you to watch these preseason games because these guys are going to be giving it their absolute all to make the team. It's the best week of the preseason, in my opinion. Speaking of the Eagles, though, that's who the Bengals are playing. Pennsylvania Governor Josh Shapiro is committed to keeping the Eagles in Philadelphia. Shapiro told The Athletic that he'll do all he can to make sure the Birds have a home in the city for decades to come. The governor spoke in response to a letter sent to Eagles season ticket holders that said the team may leave Lincoln Financial Field for a new facility in the Philadelphia, quote, region. We don't really know what that means, but I feel like a good portion of the NFL news we get nowadays is that new stadiums are being built and the fans are all mad about it. So get excited for more of that because it's coming. One more team I'll touch on before we go is the Green Bay Packers. General manager Brian Gutekunst spoke with the media this morning and gave some big time updates ahead of the season's kickoff. The biggest piece of info was in regard to star tight end Tucker Kraft. Gutekunst said that he took part in 11-on-11 drills during today's joint practice with the Arizona Cardinals as he ramps up from the torn ACL suffered last season. He's entering the final year of his rookie contract, and Gutekunst also said today he'd like to have an extension done before the regular season starts. Terry, I know you'd be very pleased with that outcome. One more storyline to touch on Packers-wise. It's a battle of the LaFleurs this weekend because it's Cardinals-Packers, so the brothers are going at it in the preseason game. That's pretty cool. Yeah. I mean, we have the Harbaughs, and now we have the LaFleurs. They're going to match up eventually. I like it. Why not?
1: I'm just waiting for football to count, and college football will be here right away.
0: What do we have?
1: Right on the doorstep.
0: 4 days?
1: That's it.
0: And we're going to start off in Ireland again, which I always love. It's TCU in North Carolina this year, so we get Belichick in Ireland, which is just a meme in itself. But it also should be a good game because both of these teams are kind of bottom feeding right now, trying to make their way back. Somebody's got to win it.
1: Yep. I got family in Ireland right now. One of them sister-in-law is having a birthday. I texted her this morning. She said it's raining cold. I don't know which part of Ireland she's in today because they're all over the place, but... We'll
0: Isn't it always rainy and cold in Ireland?
1: It wasn't when I was there. When Mary and I were there, it was stunningly beautiful for the whole week, and everybody in Ireland said, it's never like this. I'm like, well, okay.
0: Y'all picked a good time to come.
1: Maybe it's us.
0: Yeah. It's the Miners clan. We did this.
1: That's it. All right, Joe. And then in Major League Baseball, let's see. What happened last night? Oh, that's right. The Red Sox won in 11 innings.
0: They did. Reds lost again. But, the Reds are playing right now, actually. I think they're tied up 2-2 with the Giants. Hector Rodriguez hitting another home run at Oracle Park out there in San Fran. Have you ever been out there, by the way?
1: No, not.
0: Unbelievable.
1: I've not been in that park. I've been in San Francisco.
0: Yeah, that's one of the bucket list ones. If people haven't gone, that's great, just because it's not just right there on the water, but like they have all the San Francisco food fair in there. It's fantastic. Highly recommend.
1: We ran across the Golden Gate Bridge. It was cool.
0: That is cool.
1: Can't you
0: ride bikes and stuff like that,
1: well,
0: too?
1: Well, we ran the half marathon, so the day before, and that part was not included in the half we were running.
0: Right.
1: So the day before, for a little warm-up, we just decided to just go up there, go through the Presidio area there, and then go up on the bridge, and then read the placards that are on the bridge.
0: Yeah.
1: About the various things that have happened and the construction of that, and that was fascinating. Then another time we were out there, we went to the wine country, to Napa, but we landed in San Francisco around midnight.
0: Mm.
1: And I went across the Golden Gate Bridge in my rental car. It was foggy. It was so awesome. It was like being in a movie scene.
0: It literally is a movie scene.
1: The Golden Gate Bridge at midnight, fog rolling over the side.
0: That's like, when a supervillain appears.
1: That's what it felt like. I know Batman somewhere nearby. I can feel it. Okay, cuz, thanks. News is ahead. 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
19: Heading out this afternoon, getting busy out there with accidents now working on the Waterson westbound near Cannons Lane. Crash working up on the Waterson eastbound approaching Shelbyville Road. At Yorktown, a National Turnpike crash. Another one, Westport Road in Accomack. Also, we have another accident working at Newburgh Road at the Waterson Expressway. Another one, Waterson eastbound at Papa Level Road and at Bardstown Road and Dorothy a crash. Our next report in 10 minutes. I'm Bobby Yillis, News Radio 840 WHAS.
20: Hi, everybody, with the updated forecast. I'm WLKY Chief Meteorologist Jay Cardosi. Not a bad afternoon. Late August, temperatures in the middle 80s, a mix of sun and clouds. We'll take that. Humidity not all that bad. For tonight, look for partly cloudy skies. There will be a chance for a shower, even a thunderstorm. A little bit later on, best chances north of the Ohio River. Otherwise, tomorrow, a mix of sun and clouds will head for the upper 80s in the afternoon. That's your forecast. I'm WLKY Chief Meteorologist Jay Cardosi.
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21: It's 5 o'clock. Sunny skies, 87 degrees. I'm Paul Miles. Kentucky Attorney General Russell Coleman says the state will receive $358 million as part of a landmark settlement with Meta, the parent company of Facebook and Instagram. Meta has agreed to pay $17 billion to settle a federal trial over social media addiction. The case, brought by a group of 29 states, was led by attorneys general from California, Colorado, Kentucky, and New Jersey.
22: While Meta is certainly paying for what it did to our kids, this was never just about the money. Kids deserve a childhood that isn't measured in likes and followers. This settlement will bring a generational change that will make the internet safer for Kentucky families.
21: The settlement requires Meta to implement changes to its platforms, and they include nighttime blocks restricting children's access from midnight to 6 a.m. and more user-friendly parental controls. A Shively police officer has been arrested for allegedly misusing Flock camera technology. Scott Hooper reports.
23: Chief Andre Bottom says Officer Assad Zahir has been charged with official misconduct and unlawful access to a computer.
24: The charges stem from evidence that Zahir uses department-issued access to conduct 2,048 unauthorized searches involving two vehicles registered to the mother of his child.
23: The chief says Zahir also had an emergency protection order issued against him by the woman. Zahir has been suspended from the Shively Police Department without pay. I'm Scott Hooper.
21: No new updates on the investigation into Tuesday's shooting of a teenage girl near a school bus stop in Louisville's West End. Metro Police tell us the investigation remains active and is progressing. The detectives continue to follow up on leads. There's also no new information on the girl's condition. She was critically injured in the shooting on Beach Street in the Park Duval neighborhood. Flags across the U.S. are now at half staff for Dolly Parton following her death. President Trump making the order for the iconic country music star who died Tuesday at the age of 80. Actor Tim Curry has died. Fox's William Lajeunesse reports.
25: Now, he was best known for a lot of colorful characters, including Dr. Frankenfurter in the Rocky Horror Picture Show, a role he first created on stage in London, eventually moving to Broadway. He also appeared in Spamalot on Broadway, nominated for a Tony three times. He won the award for his portrayal of Wolfgang Amadeus Mozart in the original Broadway production. His prolific career in film and television included more than 200 roles, often playing the villain, as the butler in the movie Clue, the wizard in The Worst Witch, Long John Silver in Muppets Treasure Island, and Rooster in the movie version of Annie. British by birth, Curry lived near Hollywood, where he died at his home at age 80.
21: It's the first of its kind in Kentucky. Norton Children's has opened a fetal care center, a regional destination for parents when their baby is diagnosed with a serious medical condition before birth. Dr. Tamina Singh is the medical director.
0: And then sometimes they're faced with uncertainty because there's a fetal diagnosis that they didn't expect. And what they want is care for their child. They don't want to have to worry about who to call. They don't want to have to worry about what to do. They want that burden taken away from them. And that's what we provide at Norton Children's.
21: Directly across from Norton Children's Hospital, the $1.4 million fetal care center includes advanced diagnostic rooms, family rooms, provider workspaces, and meeting space. Stocks were lower today. The Dow lost 114 points. The S&P was down 2. The NASDAQ down 21 points. More news at 5:30. I'm Paul Miles, News Radio 840 WHAS.
1: You're with News Radio 840 WHAS. Terry Miner's here, Catholic boy. That's pointed out to me regularly on my broadcasts over the years. I like that. Like being a part of our Catholic family, our Catholic community. There are talks that come up now and again about parishes closing here and there. Well, there's one not far from me, St. Leonard. And it's not too far from my house. I'm a Holy Trinity person, but we always sort of look out for each other in the various parishes, so I know people in various parts of the community. I wanted to welcome in Dr. Fred Williams today. Fred, good to see you again.
2: Thank you, Terry.
1: Glad we were on here. We were on one of those hikes with Henry Sadler at one point.
2: And we lived to tell about it.
1: Walk with a doc, I think he calls those. Yeah. He takes people out there to stay healthy. I like that. I love that. Also, Bill Lincoln in the studio with us, a musical director for, is it St. Boniface?
3: St. Boniface.
1: What a beautiful church that is.
3: It is.
1: It's one of our legendary churches in this community. So update me, is St. Boniface one of the parishes that may be downsized or even closed?
2: Yeah, about 6 months ago, when the first draft of the archdiocesan parish planning process came out, we were on the list of parishes to close. And since then, that process has evolved. Apparently, there have been some decisions made, which the archdiocese has not yet disclosed. But yes, we have been threatened, if you will, with closure.
1: We all know we're dealing with finite assets. I mean, that's an issue for every archdiocese or diocese in America. That's a reality that has to be faced. Why is St. Boniface, in your mind, Bill, one of the ones that should be looked at as one to preserve?
3: 190 years on the same spot. If you look out the front doors of St. Boniface, you cannot find another structure that is still there after 190 years. The steeple has been a beacon of permanence, of stability through every tragedy we've been through, World War I, World War II, the Civil War, we were there. I was telling Fred on the way down, 1849 of the cholera epidemic, St. Boniface and St. Mary's on 8th and Gray Street founded St. Joseph Orphanage. And for 12 years, it was right across the street, 1854 to 1886. So when people go to the orphans picnic, they're going to something that moved from St. Boniface out to the hinterlands back then on Frankfort Avenue. There's so much history and there is so much growth going on right now.
1: That's the key element, too, is the growth in nearby Nulu is a key component of why this should be saved. Right, Fred?
2: One of the fastest growing areas in this community.
3: Yeah. Exactly.
2: 1,200 over the next 5 to 10 years, it's projected that there will be in the neighborhood of 1,200 new residential units. There's also a great number of hotel units that are going up. And every Sunday, we have a lot of visitors to our parish.
1: I'm told there's a collaborative model, and we're talking about the neighborhood, making sure the neighborhood can all work together and keep St. Boniface healthy.
2: Yeah, we want to serve our community just like we've been there for 190 years, just like Bill said.
3: Yeah.
2: And we've been through wars, epidemics, Catholic riots, changing demographics. We've always been there. There are ebbs and flows to our parish, any institution that's been around that long, and we've been able to survive it. And we think that we'll be able to survive this.
1: Obviously, the Archdiocese is run by our Archbishop, Shelton Faub. He's been a guest here in that very seat that you're in. He has a lot to juggle, for sure. But he also has advisors. Where do we go next with this? Have you made an appeal directly to the Archbishop or to the council? How does it work?
2: Our parish council, about a month ago, submitted a letter. And among other things, we made a proposal that we think addresses several of the primary pressures that this archdiocese is having to deal with. The main one of which is that we don't have enough active priests. And there are many more parishes in this archdiocese than we have active priests that can serve. And our proposal was that at least for the next 5 to 10 years, we recognize the gravity of that.
1: Mm-hmm.
2: We don't dismiss the issues that the archdiocese is having to deal with, but we think that we have a solution. And the solution would be to appoint a deacon administrator, which we have worked with before several times. And we also have had 3 to 4 retired priests at our parish over the past year or two who have at least verbally expressed a commitment to help us with sacraments, say Mass, hear confession.
1: Of course. Are there quarters for priests to live at St. Boniface that are still active, a rectory, a building where some of the visitors...
3: It is now used as parish offices.
1: It is, okay. What kind of services is St. Boniface offering right now beyond Mass? Is there...
2: That's primarily what we're there for right now. Now, up until 2010, we had a pastor that had been there long term, and we did have several ministry programs. We had a prison ministry program that was very active.
1: Mm-hmm.
2: We had a soup kitchen and several other programs. After Father Tim Hogan retired in 2010, a lot of those kind of fell by the wayside because we had a number of priests coming in short term that either didn't have the time or the interest to keep those going. So our parish right now is primarily driven by a very active lay congregation.
3: We
2: think that with the right leadership, that we can rejuvenate some of these
1: programs. This deacon administrator.
2: Right.
3: Yes. We do lend our school out to Nativity Academy, mm-hmm. which I think has 50 underserved children in it. A lot of our parishioners also help with central community ministries with clothes. They go down there and hand it out at Calvary Episcopal Church. They volunteer at Wayside Christian Mission. St. John Daycare Center, we take up collections for them with food, clothing, money, help.
1: Yeah, and this new neighborhood, that the growth curve is crazy good there, and mm-hmm. so you would think they would like to have an active church there.
3: We are also a destination church for weddings.
1: No, I know that. I've been to so many there over the years. It's such a stunningly beautiful place.
3: Yeah.
1: People love it for the aesthetics. I mean, right. Beyond just
3: exactly
1: the, you know, their connection to the church itself.
2: Yeah, in the next 5 to 10 years, there will probably be in the neighborhood of 200 Catholic families that will be within new Catholic families that will be within walking distance of St. Boniface. And that's one of the main reasons that we think it's very important for the Archdiocese to keep us open as a parish. If we close, we may never have this opportunity again. No.
1: And you've asked and heard what?
2: Nothing.
3: Well, I mean, that's not ignoring us, I don't think, Fred. They're just not, because it leaks out too easily.
1: Yes.
3: And it would destroy it.
1: So it might mean you're under consideration, but you don't have any news.
2: Right. They have acknowledged that they've received our letter, but they haven't specifically responded to us.
1: What can the general Catholic population do to be supportive?
2: Send letters to the archdiocese offices and express their opinions.
1: There are so many people that have an emotional connection to St. Boniface, and they live in other areas now, but that was part of their life at one time in their lives. And so,
2: two of my great grandparents were married there.
1: Yeah. So, yeah, maybe that much communication amplified for the archdiocese can help. Yeah.
3: We have the baptismal record in our files from December of 1836, when it was established, the first baptism. We have that book in our safe.
1: Was that Moses? Could have been.
3: I think it was me. I'm not sure. I don't know if Fred mentioned it, but Dosker Manor is coming down in February, the old housing complex catty-corner to St. Boniface. And what they build there is going to be more housing, more services. U of L is going to put in some kind of a clinic, I think.
1: Yeah.
3: So it's
1: more people coming to Mass.
2: Yeah.
1: Well, I hope your deacon administrator concept works for you and people write letters on your behalf. Dr. Fred, it's good to see you again.
2: Yeah, you too.
1: I'll see you on one of these walks sometime soon. Dr. Fred Williams, Bill Lincoln, on behalf of St. Boniface, the parish here, the famous parish here in Louisville. We just want to let people know, kind of ring the bell and let people know that it's facing an uncertain future. We'll see what happens, what chapter turns next. Thank you, gentlemen. Appreciate you.
2: Thank you.
3: Thank you, Terry.
1: Back in a few on News Radio 840 WHAS.
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8: All right, let's take a look at that forecast, and it's starting to warm up a little bit, but should be another pleasant evening. Now, there will be a chance as we head closer to midnight for a few passing showers, maybe even a rumble of thunder. Best chances will be north of the river. The stuff should fall apart as it tries to move farther to the south. And then for our Thursday, it is the WLKY day at the State Fair. Looks pretty good, a mix of sun and clouds. Oh, seasonably warm with temperatures in the upper 80s. And then as we head into the weekend, that's summer heat's going to return. 89 Saturday, we're 93 Sunday, and we could be in the mid to upper 90s as we head into the first part of September with mostly sunny skies. Outside, though, right now, partly cloudy with a temperature around 85 degrees.
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1: That reference to her keister comes from David Letterman's show, where he had her do a top 10 list of Dolly Parton's pet peeves. That was number one, Joe. Nobody notices I got a great can, too.
24: That's just
0: fantastic. Ultimate lunch.
1: Our girl. All right, Joe Lincoln at the sports desk.
0: Big news from the NFL this afternoon. This comes exclusively from The Athletic. After years of non-competitive play and tweaks, the NFL will reportedly no longer hold a Pro Bowl game. It becomes the first major U.S. league to end its all-star event. The NFL will now reportedly focus its celebration on Pro Bowlers with no alternates. It's kind of wild to think that we're not going to have a Pro Bowl anymore, but we've talked about this over ad nauseum. You know, what were we doing with the Pro Bowl anyways? It was a flag football
1: flag
0: game.
1: Football.
0: Nobody watched. Nobody cared. But now it's just going to be, you know, these guys are getting recognition for being quote-unquote Pro Bowlers, which is fine. But, you know, I do kind of miss watching, you know... The best part was the Pro Bowl that they always held in Hawaii, right? And you would see the coaches in their Hawaiian shirts and stuff like that and these ridiculous Pro Bowl jerseys. And sometimes the occasional punter would get absolutely creamed by, like, the hard-hitting safety or something like that. We don't get that anymore. So
1: Nope. It
0: stinks. But I think at the end of the day, they kind of had to do that, right? You know, it was going in a bad direction.
1: Yeah, it had become worthless anyway, so...
0: In my opinion, the MLB All-Star Game is the only one that anybody really cares about anymore because the NBA All-Star Game is nothing more than a glorified dunk contest.
1: Yeah, there's no defense there, but there's something hanging in the balance at the MLB All-Star Game.
0: Correct. No, actually. Not anymore.
1: They took that away?
0: They took that away now that I think about it. It used to be for home field advantage in the World Series, but now it's just the best record gets the home field advantage. So they're playing for incentives like there's prizes like a car the MVP of the game gets, and the winner of the Home Run Derby gets $1 million or something like that. So at least there's things to still be played for there, and the players are still playing because...
1: Well, a guy at the plate in a baseball game, it's a singular experience to prove you're better than the other ones.
0: That's true. That is very true.
1: In a football game, you got to have guys blocking for you to get the 8-yard gain or whatever.
0: And they just didn't want to do that anymore.
1: But at the plate, baby, it's you and that stick.
0: Very true.
1: Let's
0: so there you have
1: happens.
0: It. NFL, no more Pro Bowl. Sad day. A lot of history there. But, you know, it had to happen at some point. There you go. We'll talk more about what's happening in the NCAA with these NFL players trying to come back and play college football. We got some rulings on that last night. We'll catch you up on that in the next break. It's kind of an interesting story, but I think the NCAA and the conferences are doing the right thing here.
1: Indeed. All right. Thank you, Joe. News ahead on News Radio 840 WHAS.
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9: Rolling out this afternoon, it is a busy one out there, especially on the Waterston Expressway. We have one crash working over near Shively on the Waterston westbound near Dixie Highway. Left shoulder, 2 left lanes blocked. Traffic's backed up almost back to 3rd Street and Southern Parkway. Then on the Waterston eastbound near Papalobo Road, another crash there with your center lane blocked. Traffic's backed up almost to Crittenden Drive. That's going to interfere with people heading over to the Kentucky State Fair, obviously. 65 northbound, slow past the Waterston, the fairgrounds, and up through Hospital Curve. And looks like may have an accident working on 265 in Clark County between Highway 62 and I-65. Big delays there. Our next report in 10 minutes. I'm Bobby Ellis, News Radio 840 WHAS.
10: Hi, everybody. With the updated Wednesday afternoon forecast, I'm WLKY Chief Meteorologist Jay Cardosi. Not bad. A mix of sun and clouds. Middle 80s out there. It stays dry. Tonight, a slight chance for a passing shower or thunderstorm, especially to the north of the Ohio River, will bottom out in the low 70s. And tomorrow becomes a little less humid as we work deeper into the afternoon. Otherwise, mainly dry, a mix of sun and clouds, middle to upper 80s. That's your forecast. I'm WLKY Chief Meteorologist Jay Cardosi.
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11: At 5:30, sunny skies, 88 degrees. I'm Paul Miles. A Shively police officer was arrested this week for allegedly misusing flock camera technology. Chief Andre Bottom says Officer Assad Zahir is charged with official misconduct and unlawful access to a computer.
12: The charges stem from evidence that Zahir used his department-issued access to conduct 2,048 unauthorized searches involving 2 vehicles registered to the mother of his child.
11: The chief says Zahir also had an emergency protective order issued against him by the woman. Zahir has been suspended from the Shively Police Department without pay. There's another decision to block flock cameras amid mass surveillance and privacy concerns. Jeff Manasso reports.
13: The vote in Fort Wayne, Indiana, unanimous to not renew its contract for the city's 36 flock license plate reader cameras. The city council saying they had too many concerns over technology capable of tracking the movement of people, with residents like Bobby Haas cheering the decision.
14: We've put some sort of limit on what they can put up, but now when are they coming down? You know, that's the next step, I think.
13: Police have said the flock cameras are a needed tool that helps solve major crimes, though for now, some 80 communities across the U.S. have either blocked or canceled license plate reader camera contracts. Jeff Manasso, Fox News.
11: Meta has agreed to a $17 billion settlement in its federal trial over social media addiction. Several states, including Kentucky, sued the tech giant, alleging it's designed its Facebook and Instagram platforms to engage children and get them addicted. Kentucky Attorney General Russell Coleman says the settlement also calls for Meta to implement changes.
0: Meta will create daily time limits and nighttime access restrictions. Parents will have the ability to silence distracting notifications during those important school hours and limit how much time their teens will stare at their screens.
11: Coleman says Kentucky will receive $358 million as part of the settlement. Yesterday, it was Dolly Parton. Today, Hollywood is mourning the loss of a film and TV acting legend. Michelle Pollino reports.
1: Actor Tim Curry has died. TMZ reporting Curry, who had been plagued with serious health issues for more than a decade, passed away late Tuesday night at his Los Angeles home. He was 80 years old. Curry got his start in Hollywood in the late 1960s before catching his big break in the Rocky Horror Picture Show.
15: Let me show you a ride. Maybe play the sign. You look black, you both.
1: While initially ignored by critics, the film developed a second life as a cultural event. In the midnight movie space, Curry also played Pennywise the Clown for the 1990 adaptation of Stephen King's It and took on the role of Mr. Hector in Home Alone 2, Lost in New York. His other film credits include Annie and Scary Movie 2. Michelle Pollino, Fox News.
11: 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I'm Paul Miles, News Radio 840. WHAS.
16: All right, Miles, thanks a ton. You're on News Radio 840 WHAS. 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
17: Come up to the lab and see what's on the slab. I see you shiver with anticipation.
16: What a great line. There you go. Funny, though, in Home Alone 2. Another guy checking out at 80. Dolly was 80. Youchers. All right. One of my neighbors is in the studio. He contacted me yesterday. He said, Terry, I haven't been on in a long time. And it's like, I like to see my neighbors show up now and again. Larry Bissig is the chairman of Bissig Impact Group. Hello again, my friend.
18: I'm glad to be here, Terry. Thank you.
16: A pleasure, as always. Life's treating you well, I trust.
18: It is, and these remarks are my own. No reflection of iHeart's
16: Sometimes
18: opinion.
16: you get carried away, Larry, and that's right. It's always important we say these are Larry Bissig's remarks. You going after somebody? You can't do that. You know that. I can't allow that, Larry.
18: No.
16: But are you going to make predictions in elections? Because the midterms are coming. You used to come on this show years ago and make predictions.
18: Yes.
16: You predicted Matt Bevin's victory when a lot of people are like, who is this guy?
18: And
16: so we know he won. So I want to ask you now.
18: Trump. We picked
16: that's right.
18: Trump.
16: You did. You picked Trump, and a lot of people laughed at you, scoffed over that.
18: I did.
16: Let's go to Matt Bevin for a second.
18: Yeah.
16: Don't you think he ought to show up for court for these child support things? This is weird that he does it. He's a former governor, and they say there's an arrest warrant out.
18: I'm not intimate with the situation, but I have a feeling it has to do with MONEY, how much he's got and how much he wants to give up in the course of the process of splitting up
16: assets.
18: Yep.
16: But this is about child support. I think the assets have already been split between the married couple. This is about a child who's now of age, the age of emancipation, but he was underage when he went to that they sent him to the Jamaican camp. And there are various claims, again, allegations, that he could have been a challenge as a teenager. Nonetheless, I'm surprised that Matt Bevin doesn't show up for court.
18: He's a smart guy. And I'm not intimate enough with what exactly is going on there, but I do know that it is not unusual to not want to divulge
16: assets
18: in the middle of a split.
16: Yeah,
18: and I have to presume that his assets are
16: there's always contention over that. People say, well, you're hiding money in your shoe, and it's like, my shoe, that's why I'm limping, because I got $300 in there and you're not getting half. How that goes. All right, so the midterms are coming. Will there be a bloodbath for the Republican side.
18: Yes.
16: Because it's midterms, and oftentimes there's obviously a Republican president, Republican-controlled Congress. Does this mean there's a blue wave coming?
18: Here's my thought. Trump will try to test the system through state courts and through federal courts to try to run again.
16: Oh, we not going to do that. You really believe that?
18: I'm just telling you.
16: He loves trolling liberals by saying, I'm coming back. Wearing that hat, Trump 2028. He's just jacking with people.
18: Maybe so. He's got some problems on his hands. One is inflation is at 3.4%. Gas is $4 a gallon. And this goes back to the economy stupid argument. And he knows it's a problem. So I think affordability is going to be the issue in this upcoming election.
16: You mean these midterms? So that would be that would be a good sign for Democrats, wouldn't it?
18: It should be. But he's got a lot of hands up his sleeves, and he's got financing, although the Democrats are very well financed on the East Coast and on the West Coast, what they call dark money.
16: But there's
18: pouring in.
16: Yeah.
18: But he'll test the system. He'll Putin the system to try to succeed himself. And that's just
16: your
18: my thought.
16: I say no to that. But the Democrats are wrestling with an in-house fight as to whether or not they're progressive enough. And then you got people that are winning these smaller races, at least primaries, where they're saying, you know, I'm not interested in having a police department. Like, what? And the borders are racist. And, you know, all the there's things, get rid of the U.S. Senate. It's like, is this really the thoughts of a serious group? It sounds pretty outrageous.
18: His response to that, the president, is one mechanism is tariffs. Example, beef at 25% less, based on lowering tariffs. Beef itself will be at least 25% less. Not big with farmers, but he knows that the economy is not where he wants to be.
16: Yeah, we already covered that affordability. Yeah. I'm talking about the DSA people and the struggle in the Democrat Party. Will that be a challenge for them in winning in the fall?
18: I think politics is like a pendulum.
16: Okay.
18: And it swings back and forth. And if they've had enough of a particular brand, let's say Trump, then that strengthens the hands of the opposite.
16: The challengers, side. Of course. All right, we're going to run out of time. We got to jump to some other subjects here. All right, Andy Beshear, does he have a chance as a presidential candidate? Now, obviously, that's 2028, but he's got to jump in and start getting money.
18: He's in it. He's gone. His book tour begins on September the 3rd.
16: Do we really think that turns into presidential votes?
18: Well, you got to have it. And whether it will or not, that remains to be seen. But you can't run without a book. And his tour begins September 3rd. So he's going to lose a lot of time. He's got a lot of advantages behind him.
16: Okay, but can he leapfrog AOC, Buttigieg, Newsom?
18: I think so, sure.
16: You think he can leapfrog over all those people who have significant leads?
18: I'll tell you how he'll do that. He'll do that by demonstrating his commitment and his passion for emergency
16: Recovery efforts.
18: Okay. I'm talking his hometown, Dawson Springs.
16: Yeah, well, we've all seen him. He's been great in those roles.
18: And during COVID, literally millions of dollars worth of exposure.
16: But But does being the governor of Kentucky carry enough weight? I mean, the New York Times the other day comparing him to Bill Clinton coming out of Arkansas, but that's a huge, that's a different dynamics, well, different time, 35 years ago.
18: Right now, according to a few polls that I've seen, he is in the lead or in the top three. Having your name start with B helps.
16: Okay.
18: And he's a contender, and the pendulum may swing his way, and I wouldn't count him out. Now, at the same time, you got some great Republicans that are in the game, and I think it'll be very close.
16: Vance and Rubio? Which one of those is going to be the lead candidate for the Republicans?
18: I think it's Rubio.
16: Okay.
18: And he's done a pretty good job. The president has, in my opinion, has handled diplomatic efforts

0: Appreciate you. Larry Bissig, Chairman Bissig Impact Group. We're back in a minute on News Radio 840 WHAS.
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0: All right, we're finally going to get a visit from Captain EZ. That's Eric Zernick at WLKY. It's still nice. You know, Mo said that she was here for all the good stuff and was going to run away when it got bad. But here you are, and it's still good.
10: It's still good for the most part. Have you been out to the State Fair yet, Terry?
0: I have not made it yet. I'm sorry. I should go to the ham thing tomorrow morning. Oh, yeah. How'd it go yesterday?
10: It was really nice out there. It wasn't too hot, you know, pleasantly comfortable, and a decent little crowd out there. It was a fun time.
0: Oh, yeah. All right. Well, the ham breakfast is tomorrow. There's one of those Poly Market deals. They sent me the email today. Terry, no, we're predicting that, yes, that the ham will go for more than $10.5 million tomorrow. So I guess people can lay bets on that. You're not supposed to say it's bets, but... we'll see what happens, but
10: it's
0: the money goes to charity.
10: Yeah,
0: future. It's you know, that's a charity auction every year for the ham, the number one ham, and $10.5 million seems kind of crazy. But we'll see what happens if enough rich people show up tomorrow to get done.
10: I think I might take the under on that. And don't forget, it's WLKY Day at the State Fair tomorrow as well. So a lot of us will be out there. So come on out and say hi to us.
0: Very good. Give us a rundown on the forecast, EZ.
10: Yeah, so as we head into this evening, most of the next several hours will be quiet. As we get close to midnight, I won't rule out a few widely scattered showers, maybe even a brief rumble of thunder. Best chances will be north of the Ohio River. We'll dry up then as we move deeper into the night. So as you wake up tomorrow morning, no issues. Temperatures in the low 70s, so a little bit warmer than it has been the past couple mornings. Tomorrow looks great if you want to head out to the State Fair. A mix of sun and clouds, seasonably warm with temperatures in the mid to upper 80s. We're 86 degrees with mostly sunny skies Friday, 89 Saturday, and then the real summertime heat arrives as we move into Sunday and next week with highs low the mid 90s. So get ready, those 90s are returning with plenty of sunshine and more dry conditions. Outside though, right now, a good deal of sunshine, just a few passing clouds, and 85 degrees.
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15: Three staccato cries of Mayday and an eyewitness report of a mid-air explosion is about all that is known this morning of the British Columbia air disaster, which yesterday claimed 52 lives.
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18: Investigating the largest unsolved mass murder in Canada, Canadian Pacific Flight 21.
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25: Tomorrow on the show, rock star Dave Moody. He's a hairball guy. He's going to join us. And then Maggie Harlow's coming back on the show. Rachel, you're going to meet Maggie Harlow tomorrow. You know that?
26: I'm so excited, but I'm so nervous.
25: She wants to be Maggie Harlow's daughter-in-law.
27: She's a nice lady. I don't think you should be nervous at all.
26: She's so nice, and she's so well-spoken. But I fangirled so hard the last time she, or two times ago when she was in. So I seclude myself back here.
27: Yeah, her son's pretty talented, though.
25: Yeah, she got two talented sons. One of them's kind of world famous, so there you go. All right, I've had Little League on the screen this afternoon. It's been some unbelievable beatdowns.
27: Yeah, high-scoring affairs on one side, at least.
25: I mean, crazy beatdowns today in these elimination games. Canada, Japan are at it right now. Japan's got the bases loaded. They're up 4-0. It's bottom of the second.
27: So they're playing right now to play the winner of it was Curacao is the other team on the international championship.
25: Just sent Nicaragua home like get out of here. I mean they threw up 10
27: forced
25: runs
27: to be reckoned with. Yeah, they were on fire.
25: It was crazy, crazy good. Anyway, we had fun again today as always. We'll see you back on the Electric Radio tomorrow afternoon. And Rachel, don't come wearing a wedding dress. It's too early for that.
26: I won't. I promise.
25: Promise. Okay. Stand by the Dwight and Tony repeat is next.
24: 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Traffic.
2: It's a busy one this afternoon in southern Indiana in Clark County. We have an accident working on 265 between Highway 62 and I-65 traffic. Backed up in both directions because of that accident. Then over near Shibley, a crash on the Waterson westbound at Dixie Highway. Then on the Waterson eastbound at Papa Level Road, another accident there with your center lane blocked. Traffic's backed up back to about Southern Parkway. Also, we'll still watch for delay 65 southbound heading out past the Snyder Freeway. Our next report in 10 minutes. I'm Bobby Yillis, News Radio 840 WHAS.
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25: How did that old song go? 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
23: 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Hanging out with the boys in the evening, Dwight.
32: Right! So folks made a grisly discovery, not a grizzly bear, but a horrible discovery in the brand new home that they purchased. They purchased a foreclosed home in Ohio. When they took title of the property, they went in and started to clean up. That's when they found a dead man lying in the bed. Police were called to the home on Milburn Road in Ohio on August 20th, and they said they found a 76-year-old man, previously the owner of the home, had died of natural causes, but he wasn't found until the people bought this foreclosed house.
23: Yeah,
32: it showed up.
23: I'm looking through the contract now. Yeah, the dead body's included. You don't have to pay for that.
32: Oh, okay, good.
23: Yep.
32: Good.
23: That's a nice surprise, but I don't think people that are in this business know when they get a foreclosed house, it's sight unseen for the most part.
32: When I see the term foreclosed home, the first two words come to mind for me is cat pee. You know, right? It's going to smell like cat pee when you.
23: Well, sometimes it's somebody that passed away, so it's old person pee.
32: Oh, right. Yes,
23: but that might be.
32: But then the cat gnaws on the dead old person.
23: Yeah, especially if somebody doesn't have any family left, and the place has been abandoned forever. Because as neighborhoods, we all love that.
32: Yeah.
23: The house that is abandoned for 4 years going, is something going to happen to the old Henderson house?
32: People often think the Witten house is abandoned, but no, we just have a strict don't cut the grass policy.
23: That's by design.
32: It just
23: screams go away.
32: Like even the Munsters, you know that stupid Munster car they drive?
23: Right.
32: They drive past our house and go, good God, look at that mess.
23: What solicitor stops by and goes, yeah, they'll buy something? Nobody. I'm sure, tell me you didn't delete the story already.
32: For once, I did not delete the story. How about that, baby?
23: So,
32: yeah.
23: As I was making fun of it, did you tell me, did they say they knew, they found out who the dead person is?
32: Yes, they did. End of story. I delete his name because, you know, you can't have a story. It's never, hey, Bob Henderson died of natural. It's always some kind of weird French name. That was the case here. Seniors, and this goes back to the Brown-Forman story that you just did about them saying, hey, our inheritance is eroding away.
23: Yeah.
32: And we talked about the erosion of the alcohol industry as well. Weed use among seniors has skyrocketed, but so
23: over 65.
32: I could see that. It seems like a lot of baby boomers are using cannabis for pain, sleep, or just simple enjoyment, stress relief. I know a guy that does that to unwind at night. Mm. A really good-looking guy, a friend of mine.
23: Rhymes with Schmite Schmitten.
32: Maybe, yeah. The trend's also causing fights in retirement communities, though, it says, because I can see this.
23: He sold me a bad bag of weed.
32: No, it's not that. It's in retirement communities. Some of these boomers, you know, they're smoking at home, as they should. Well, the neighbors complain about the secondhand smoke and the strong smell drifting in between the walls. And it's not just, this has been going on for a while, these complaints. There was one Washington, D.C. woman who actually won a court case that stopped her neighbor from having the ability to smoke weed in his own home.
23: It's funny because if you just go back a couple of years, you know, and you brought up marijuana, you whispered it and somebody grabbed their pearls like, he smoked marijuana? What's wrong with him? He needs to get into a program.
32: I didn't inhale.
23: Okay.
32: There you go.
23: That generation, let's talk about that generation that you're talking about, the over 65. Mm-hmm. I mean, these were the kids of the greatest generation.
32: Sure.
23: This was the 1960s with the miniskirts, the birth control pill, marijuana, Jethro Tull, you name it. This is what they were doing. So when we were growing up, the older women were the women of the Lawrence Welk show and the Second World War and Singing in the Rain. These grandmas now, wearing a miniskirt, smoking a cigarette, leaning next to a van, listening to Jethro Tull in the parking lot of the high school. This is a different set of older people.
32: I want to look at our generation's grandmothers, the grandmothers that are our age.
23: Oh,
32: because
23: it's going to be so sad.
32: Think about it, man, there's tramp stamps on them and all kinds of stuff.
23: Because our Generation X just can't give it up. They can't realize that the 90s were 30 years ago.
32: No.
23: So there's going to be old folks' homes with really inappropriate outfits going on.
32: You know, listen, every time
23: Give it up, Mom.
32: Like, for say, if I go see, mostly heavy metal shows and classic country, but for example, if I go to like a Def Leppard show, you know, there's going to be women my age, and I just want to walk up and say, hey, you know they make that outfit in your size, don't you? They're squeezing in the stuff from the 80s.
23: You keep hearing these alarms, ding, ding, ding, ding, ding, ding, ding, and the wife goes, it's time to take your medication, baby. I know the concert's going on, but just wash it down with the beer.
32: I knew I was really old when my wife and I went to see Hall & Oates and she ordered a vodka and Metamucil. They got a laugh out of Treasure Metcalf over there.
23: retirement communities have changed a ton. Like, they're putting bars in these old folk retirement communities.
32: Well, let's walk that horse all the way down the road, Tony. Think about how brilliant Jimmy Buffett was when it came to capitalism.
23: Sure.
32: To the fact that you came up with a promotion for the Bats called Sluggeritaville.
23: Yep, and they sued us.
32: It was about 2 days, and Sluggeritaville went away. I wanted to change it to Pina Coladaberg, but they were still against that. But my point is, he had everything locked down so tight. He saw his fans aging out of concerts. They would still show up at concerts in droves. So what's he do? He makes Margaritaville retirement communities.
23: Yes.
32: Guy was brilliant.
23: Somebody else is saying, look, we have an answer for all of these malls that are closing.
32: Turn
23: the malls into retirement communities. And so the big cornerstone places like Sears and JCPenney's that were at the end of these malls, replace them with the community, right, where you live, and then keep the malls with the Orange Julius and the movie theater and all that rest of that stuff. Keep that the same.
32: But we'll change Orange Julius to Metamucil Julius. Get even a bigger crowd.
23: My stomach can't take the orange anymore.
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23: All right, it's time for Reeling in the Years, where Rick will play songs that charted today. We guess the year.
32: Well, hang on. Before we get into this, let's see if Kentucky State Treasurer Mark Metcalf wants to join us.
23: Oh, you can put some headphones on.
32: Put the headphones on me.
23: Put some headphones on there, bud.
32: Treasurer Metcalf. So here's the rules. He's going to play a bunch of songs. They're all from the same year. We're going to guess which year is it? And if I don't, Rick...
23: They charted today.
32: Rick will probably play something from his high school years, like 1926, but...
23: Rick's not old. Second World War, at least.
27: I'm still a young chick.
32: Rick, is it true that when Benjamin Franklin discovered electricity, it was your apartment key he used?
23: Stop it.
27: Well,
23: all right.
27: I don't give away everything here tonight.
23: Rick, go ahead, man. Let's play your first song.
27: Okay, this top five on the Billboard chart on this day. So here comes number five.

0: it's the 1960s or early 70s. Who's the artist?
1: That's Bobby Sherman.
2: Oh my gosh. Mark said Bobby Sherman.
0: Do you have a guess? What year?
3: 1970.
0: We pulled in the closer.
2: Look at this, man.
0: All right. 1970 says. All right, let's go to the second song.
1: Okay, it's a song number four on the chart.
0: That's Neil Diamond, baby.
1: That's the real Neil Diamond there.
0: You stick with 1970? These are all the same year.
3: I'll say 1970.
0: Yeah, he's sticking with 1970. Neil was hot.
1: Number three. Whoops, I just deleted number three.
0: That's okay. Go to number two. That's okay.
2: Oh, my gosh.
1: Okay, sorry about that. Okay, I haven't had technical challenges to deal with.
2: Do you remember what it was?
1: Candida by Dawn.
2: Oh, Candida.
1: That's all right. You can go ahead and sing it if you want.
2: Yeah, that's what I was going to do.
0: Please
2: Candida.
0: Don't. Candida. No, we want people to listen.
2: Was that Dawn?
1: Yeah. That was Tony Orlando and Dawn.
2: Did you hear Tony Orlando die?
0: So 70, 71.
2: Did you know Tony 72. Orlando passed away last week, Rick?
1: Really? No, I didn't know that. Really?
2: Yeah, he died at the crack of dawn.
0: All right.
1: Okay.
0: So let's do number two.
1: Let's move on to number two.
4: Imagination.

0: I would say 69-70, right?
1: I'd say 70-71.
0: I'm sticking with Mark.
2: Me too. He's a treasure, a former.
0: He mentioned Bill Bailey earlier in between the breaks, so I'm thinking he knows this era.
3: The Louisville. Yeah.
2: Bill Bailey's the reason I'm in radio today. I looked up to the guy.
3: Yeah, I worked with him for a while. Great guy.
0: That's who to blame.
2: That's who to blame, Bill Bailey.
3: Okay, you guys ready for the number one song
2: number
3: on this
2: one,
3: day?
2: Number one, baby. Yes, let's go.
3: Here it is.
2: Kentucky straight treasure, Mark.
0: Mark's just going to do the show. Mark is rocking it out over here, dude.
2: Good Lord, I'm glad I booked Kentucky State Treasure Mark Metcalf, man.
0: What's the name of the song?
3: Ain't No Mountain High Enough.
0: Ain't No Mountain High Enough. This has been redone about a dozen times.
2: So much better when you sing it, bro.
0: Mark, we're going to give it up to you.
2: Yeah.
0: Since you're a numbers guy, what year did all these songs chart in?
1: I'm going to stick to 1970.
2: Let's go, baby. Lock us in.
0: Lock it in.
3: That's your final answer?
0: Yep.
3: 1970.
2: Yes! Kentucky State Treasure, yes! Mark Metcalf, 4-1. Yes! Or as Lance would say, 3!
0: All right. Thank you. So what were you doing in 1970, Mark?
1: I was 7th grade, I think.
0: Yeah, where at?
1: Garrett County. I was going to Lancaster Elementary, and all I wanted to do was play ball.
2: Basketball, baseball, football?
1: Everything.
2: Everything.
1: It was a small town, and all you did was change your uniforms.
0: Yep.
1: When the season changed. It was all about ball, and I never told my parents, but the only reason I wanted to go to school was to play ball.
0: That's great. Wow. Who was your high school coach?
1: Well, it depends on which sport. Football coach was Sammy Burke, who was All-State at Danville, won the state championship with Danville in 1962, Big Blue in 62. Played his college ball at Georgia Tech for Bobby Dodd.
0: Wow.
1: And he could play the game, and he was a good coach. He was good with the technical side of the game. He was the outstanding defensive player. It was either the Gator Bowl, I think it was the Gator Bowl in the mid-60s when Georgia Tech won the Gator Bowl. But he was very knowledgeable about the game, and he took a program that had fallen down, so to speak, and brought us back to prominence.
0: What position did you play?
1: Depends on which year.
2: Football.
1: Okay. In football, it was running back my freshman year. I was injured in a car wreck my sophomore year, so I didn't play. And junior year, I was outside linebacker, tight end. And then my senior year, I was injured again. And so they wrapped my knee, and I played on the line.
0: So you were a pretty big guy for the times in football in the 60s. You're talking offensive lineman average 175.
1: I finished high school between a .165 and a .170.
0: Yeah, that was a big guy then.
1: Yeah.
0: Yeah, yeah. And so when did your dreams were dashed and you went to law school?
1: Well, I wanted to play small college football. And the knee injury, my left knee, eventually had to do a medial meniscectomy. They had to remove the meniscus from the center of the knee. And that got rid of any hopes for playing small college football.
2: Did you have any nicknames, Al? We could like Twinkle Toes, and were you like Meniscus, Metcalf? Or did you have any nicknames when you played sports?
1: No.
2: No?
0: I like that time. It fascinates me in the mid-60s out there in the state because, you know, kids, most of their dads either own farms or they work manufacturing or whatever. So you got kids that are working the farm in the morning, going to school, going to football practice,
1: then
0: heading back to the farm to help mom and dad do whatever.
1: Well, I worked for my dad, my grandfather, and my uncle, and we would be in the tobacco field, now pulling plants, following the setter. My last promotion was riding the setter. And then when it came to cutting tobacco, we would house it. And Dad did not want us above the second rail for obvious reasons. We weren't experienced being that high up in a barn. So none of us were ever seriously injured raising tobacco, certainly falling from a barn. But it was all good, clean. Had us out, good, clean work, had us out in the open air. And I look back very fondly on those days.
0: Yeah.
1: But we were, I come from a farm family. My dad was the youngest of seven. He eventually was a very good student and he went to law school. So we were all raised with the expectation we should do well in school.
0: Right.
1: But we were also expected to work. And, so we were, a small town family with, raised with good work ethics.
0: Okay, I know I'm picking your brain on this, but one more question, because it fascinates me, that time of what the farms were. What percentage do you think of around there were tobacco farms versus other types of farms?
1: Oh, 9 out of 10. Nine and a half out of 10. Garrett County was one of the 10 most tobacco-dependent counties in the state.
0: Wow.
1: Yeah. So when we lost tobacco, we lost incredible amount of farm income.
0: Yeah.
1: It's never been replaced.
4: No, I was going to say, we need to break, but when we come back, I want to talk about what you're saying, how tobacco went away, because the government did that to
0: me. Well, it's interesting, and what a great way to grow up.
4: Stick around, and when we come back, you do not want to miss this. Every time we do this exercise with State Treasurer Metcalf, listeners get paid, and some in a big, big way.
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10: 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Who were they? What made them so notorious? How did the internet, or sometimes the algorithm, choose them? And what does a person do when they're suddenly confronted with more attention than the human psyche can handle? Take The Dress, a story that went uber viral in early 2015 in spite of being, well, kind of a boring optical illusion. A mother of the bride in Scotland took a picture of a dress she was thinking about wearing to her daughter's wedding. But she saw the dress as blue with black lace, and her daughter saw it as white with gold lace. One BuzzFeed post later, every single person on the internet was talking about the dress. But to me, The Dress is a story about the last couple of months when the internet was still sort of fun. It was shortly before the stories that spread across the internet stopped being driven by exploited millennials with useless arts degrees and started being decided by algorithms hell-bent on growing internet usership at all costs. And on a long enough timeline, the story of The Dress is one entangled with abuse and media exploitation. 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With the team at Cool Zone Media, we're taking these characters' 16th minute of fame to see what their moment meant to them and what it says about us.
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0: 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Kentuckiana's Morning News, Tony and Dwight Show, brought to you by the Kentucky Office of Highway Safety. Please slow down. Put your phone down, especially around school buses and construction zones. That means everywhere.
4: Let's make you some money. I want you to get somewhere. Pull over right now if you're driving. If you're at the office, go ahead and shrink down that Abernathy account. We've got more important pressing matters as we bring in Kentucky State Treasurer Mark Metcalf. Treasurer Metcalf, how you doing, man?
1: Doing well. Thanks for having
4: me.
1: Thank
4: you. And thank you for participating. And who's this beautiful young lady you brought
1: with
4: you?
1: That's my beautiful wife, Julie.
4: Wow. Hey, Julie.
0: She's the driver.
4: Oh, she said, I'm not going to talk.
0: She says, no, Mark is the story here. And he really is.
4: Yeah. This,
0: you come on every year. And every single year we get emails and DMs on our social media that say, I did that. It only took a couple seconds and they found money.
4: And what's amazing is the listeners, every time we do this exercise, like he says, we get the emails, the private message saying, yeah, I got money. But more importantly, they say how much, they disclose that.
0: Yeah.
4: First thing I do is say, well, can I borrow $10 of
0: right,
4: it?
0: Right.
4: It never works. Let's talk about this. The money I'm talking about is money that, if you're listening, is actually yours, but the government has it right now holding for you. And this is such a simple process. Tony and I both, if we got to jump through hoops and fill out this, that, that's not the case. Talk about the website and how much money, number one, y'all give back a year as opposed to how much you have.
1: We're managing $1.2 billion
4: right now.
1: Wow. Right.
4: Wow.
1: And we've set records since we started in January of 24. This week we'll go over $122 million returned to Kentuckians. The most ever returned was $177 million after 8 years. After 2 years and 8 months, we are at $122 million.
0: Wow. Good job, Mark.
4: And I gotta wonder, is that in some kind of government account that maybe draws interest?
1: It does.
4: Okay.
1: So to answer the questions, the money is, all of it is our interest bearing accounts. Mm-hmm. The Treasury, or the state treasury, is the Bank of Kentucky.
4: So, okay.
1: It's the bank of state government. We pay all the bills. We receive all the money. We pay all the bills. The interest earned is used to operate government, but it's also used to pay all the expenses of the unclaimed property division. So all of this money comes to taxpayers without any deduction.
0: That's fantastic.
4: That's incredible.
0: Because usually that's not the case. It's like, no, we can't make money off this money. And it's like, why?
4: What an odd concept. A government entity that's actually
0: producing money and results.
4: And is efficient. Okay, let's get right to it because I want you to explain.
1: Right.
4: There's money out there, and last time you did this, I had a sum around $600. My wife Susan Tyler Whitten had a few hundred. But listeners are saying, hey, I got $2,000, $3,000.
0: Okay, where does this money come from? For example, mine, Dwight, it was an apartment I had years ago, and right. It was a deposit that I never got back. And I guess they have to give it to, at some point, they have treasury. To give it to you.
1: Yeah.
0: So it was in there for 15, 20 years, or whatever it was, and I went, I remember that apartment.
4: Right.
0: And it was like $350.
4: Mine consisted of, there were some stocks that I had. There were some State Farm payments.
0: Was that Blockbuster stock that you had?
4: Yeah, it was all Blockbuster. Under. But I held on to that because, man, when that comes back, I'm going to sell all my Beanie Babies and double that.
0: I just take Dwight's advice on stock and do the opposite.
4: Hey, okay, Treasurer Metcalf, what is the website?
0: Yes.
4: Let's go ahead and walk through this real quick. I'm going to participate too.
1: Yep. Sure. Okay, go to treasury.ky.gov. Treasury.ky.gov. You'll see a hyperlink that says search for unclaimed property. Click that hyperlink. It will take you to the page. Once you're at the page, enter your first name, your last name, and the city in which you live. For Jefferson County, it would be Louisville. Don't enter
0: Jessamine County or whatever. J-Town or St. Matthews.
1: Yeah, do that.
0: Don't do that.
1: Enter Louisville. For Nicholasville, it would be, or for Jessamine County, it would be Nicholasville. For my hometown, Garrett County, it'd be Lancaster. It's essentially the county seat where the courthouse is. Enter that city and click.
0: That's it. And your name, and if you have money, it comes up pretty quick. It's a very fast search engine. I could not believe how easy it was, and I did mine probably 6-7 years ago, whatever it was. It was very fast.
4: Okay, I've got some. And some of it doesn't give you the amount. It'll say over $100. I've got one of those.
0: You got one in there?
4: Yeah, one that's over $100.
0: What are you doing?
4: Click on it.
0: His wife's like, click on it.
4: No.
0: She's driving to Frankfurt.
4: No, seriously. I've got 1, 2, 3, 4, 5, 6, 7 unclaimed.
0: Events. Are you serious?
4: Yeah, but some of them.
0: Some might be $20.
4: Three of them are less than $10. I want you to keep that, Treasurer Metcalf, and have a coffee on the Whitten family. But some of them are not. One's over $100, doesn't disclose the amount, but I guess when you go through the process, it's going to tell you the rest of that. One's from H&R Block.
0: Do you have examples of ones that were pretty sizable that people found?
1: Yeah, I ended up reviewing all of our unpaid. That's what we do. We pay it out, but I was looking at the unpaid. We had one from Garrett County, and my staff brought it to me and said, do you know these people?
0: Right.
1: And I said, yes, I do. And I'm, of course, not mentioning any names.
0: Right. Sure.
1: But one was a neighbor of my dad, mm-hmm. and he had settled the estate. The man whose estate was settled told his brother and sister-in-law, I can live on $2,000 a month. He was retired, was a college professor. So I looked at it and I said, well, I think my father settled that estate. And I ended up closing it because dad became ill. The family did not disclose that their brother had brokerage accounts because they didn't know. He managed the brokerage accounts at the public library, on the public library's computers, the public computers.
0: Oh.
1: And when he passed, all the passwords were lost.
4: Oh.
1: No one knew about it.
4: Oh.
1: And the brokerage statements weren't coming to his home. They were coming to his email account. So I said, well, look at the accounts. This is to the staff. Look at the accounts. Tell me how much is due to this family. A few days later, they brought it back and said it's $1.7
0: million. Oh, my gosh. What a phone call to make.
1: Right.
4: Wow.
1: When he passed, all that was listed was a nice home, an old truck, furniture, but nothing about any savings.
4: See, now, if I were treasurer, but this is me and my criminal mind, I would go, hey, Frank, sign this paperwork here. No mind reading it.
0: Yes.
4: $1.7 million. That's crazy.
0: Sister.
4: But no kidding.
0: A great story.
1: It is. It's a great story.
0: Wow.
4: But no kidding. Every time we do this exercise, Treasurer Metcalf, the emails, I promise you, the emails and the private messages we'll get today is going to be endless.
1: May I add to that? Not only is your listening audience responding to you, but they are also going online right now to see if they have money. So every time I'm on your show, we have not a little uptick. We have a huge uptick that lasts about a week. The traffic on our website goes from a few hundred to several thousand a day. Anytime we have a big event, say like at State Fair, we're now doing what we call county roadshows. We go out to the counties. We give notice to all the newspapers and local radio, local television. And we've returned more than $3 million just by doing that.
0: Wow.
4: Wow.
0: And the success of the Tony and Dwight show.
1: Tony and Dwight.
4: You heard State Treasurer Metcalf saying every time he's on the show, it goes up for like a week. Maybe you want to advertise your business, 479-2222, baby. But okay,
0: interesting dude, by the way.
4: Yeah, interesting.
0: You've got a lot of history there. You do some radio hits in Texas. You were a former immigration judge?
1: Correct, yeah. I was on the U.S. Immigration Court in Miami. I served in the Bush administration as one of the attorneys at the Justice Department. I had several great jobs. I've never had a bad job. First job was the election reform bill that corrected the problems from the 2000 election. That's called the Help America Vote Act. Moved on to the criminal division. I was in the civil rights division. Moved on to the criminal division where we prosecuted domestic security cases, and that was alien smuggling, human trafficking.
0: Wow.
1: There's a very fine line that divides those.
0: Yes, sir.
1: But all of these people were being trafficked, essentially, being brought across the border. Many of them were, the expression is, muling drugs across the border for the cartels. And from there, I moved on to...
2: That's not a proper use of a mule.
4: Thank you, Sam Elliott.
0: That's a fascinating job.
1: It was a wonderful job. I learned a great deal and was federal prosecutor for 20 months. After that, I was appointed to the immigration court, U.S. Immigration Court in Miami, and served there for 2 years and change. And one of the finer experiences of my life, the world literally comes to your courtroom. So I heard anti-Semitism cases from Central Europe. I heard persecution cases.
0: Right.
1: From the West Indies, I was hearing cases from Haiti. Wow. That was the Lava Loss, which was a political movement that discriminated against and violently discriminated against people who belonged to opposing political parties. Then in the South American cases were those involving the Shining Path guerrillas.
0: Yeah.
1: That was out of Peru. And then also cases out of Colombia where people were being extorted for money if they didn't do what was politically correct in terms of their political identity. Some of them were quite meritorious, and I awarded asylum where I thought was appropriate, denied it when I didn't think the story was credible. But a great experience. I wrote a book after I finished it.
0: Mark, that seems like this job you have now is a lot less stress. you're not taking a lot of this home with you.
1: Well, I'll tell you, I've never had a bad job. As I said, being a judge was a great job, but every job is a great job.
4: Yeah. Did you ever have to work with somebody you just hate and you had to see him every single morning? And,
0: what?
4: Yeah, well, never mind, Treasurer Metcalf. Let's go over one last time, Mark. Though. Sure. You could.

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1: We are at D23, so we'll see who stops by.
0: The cast of Frozen stopped by. 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
13: I just instantly started freaking out, yelling to the world, what's going on? 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
10: 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Blood Trails.
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15: In the history of cinema, few films have been as successful as The Godfather. Francis Ford Coppola's gangster epic set a new standard not just for movies about the mafia, but for movies in general. Although, if you talk to the people who made it, The Godfather's prospects for success were far from assured. In fact, before its release, they were pretty bleak.
16: 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The movie's not gonna work. You gotta get rid of those guys, it's a disaster.
15: Then Leave the Gun, Take the Cannoli, my co-host Mark Seal and I strip back the varnish of movie history and talk to never-before-heard-from sources to get at what really made the process so arduous. 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

0: Oh, there's nothing more American than scouting America. You were not a Boy Scout.
1: I was a Cub Scout.
0: What?
1: I was a Cub Scout, and then they
0: threw you out, and you joined.
1: Then the den leader said, "You know what? Maybe you're not Cub Scout material."
0: We used to sell cookies for who? Who did you sell cookies for?
1: Well, after I left the Cub Scouts, or they left me, and said you're not really Cub Scout material. I became a campfire girl.
0: Yeah,
1: and they
0: said the same thing.
1: We didn't have campfire girl cookies. We had campfire girl biscuits
0: because yeah, well, some you kind ate of all the biscuits yeah, and I they know. Threw you out instead of selling them.
1: We have Jason Pierce, CEO of Scouting America. Hey, Jason, how you doing, man?
2: Hey, Dwight, how are you?
1: Bro, I want to talk about scout recruiting. I want to talk about the benefits for children, the positive benefits. I mean, it teaches them all kinds of things. Leadership, I joked about being kicked out of Cub Scouts. Not the fact. Very inclusive, but I learned a lot while I was in the Cub Scouts. Talk about some of the positive things that can be contributed when a child joins the Scouts.
2: Yeah, Dwight, Cub Scouts are for young girls and boys, kindergarten through fifth grade, and they join a local pack. All they got to do is go to beascout.org, and they can find a local pack in their area. But if they like camping, trips to the zoo, we've got a trip to the zoo where when the zoo closes, the kids get to spend the night in the zoo and see the animals at night. And
0: that's pretty cool.
1: How cool is that? Let's talk about some famous...
0: No. Let's get to the kids here. We got to get to the kids here. Who do we have here that are scouters? Go ahead. What's your name?
3: Debbie.
0: Debbie.
1: Okay.
0: Debbie, and you're
1: what's
0: a scout.
1: What's your name?
3: Yeah.
0: And?
4: My name is Timothy. I'm also a scout.
0: All right. And then over there.
5: I'm Jackson. I am a Boy Scout. I'm not a Cub. I am a Boy Scout.
0: I love it. Okay.
1: I tell you, seeing these uniforms makes me want to run back and resign my scouting days.
0: All right, so we're gonna we'll get to your stuff. I just want them to do
1: the oath.
0: Yeah. All right, we're gonna do the Scouting America oath. Are you all ready? Can you do this? So
5: yes.
0: Do you have to hold your fingers up? Okay, you get your fingers up. 1, 2, 3, go.
5: On my honor, I will do my best to do my duty to God and my country and to obey the Scout law. What? To help other people at all times, to keep myself physically strong, mentally awake, and morally straight.
0: Wow!
1: And morally straight. Oh, wait, I was just a little bit behind. So that's well done, I say. How about that?
0: Right, not
1: okay,
0: too
1: by show of hands, we'll go around the table. I will decipher this for the radio audience. How many people in this room have built a car out of a block of wood and raced it? Oh, my, everybody, including me. And let me tell you, mine did not roll so well.
0: It's called the what?
3: The Pinewood
0: Derby.
1: The Pinewood Derby. What are you talking about?
3: Mine was Cakey.
0: Cakey? Cakey was the name of the car. How did Cakey do?
3: Good.
0: Hang on. You joined us with your brother?
4: Yeah. I actually made 3 cars in the Pinewood Derby.
1: 3?
0: Yeah.
4: One for each year. My first one was like a Mario-themed car that went pretty well. My second was kind of a Lego car, one of the worst ones, actually. But then I caught back up in my Alexa car.
1: Oh, your Alexa car.
0: What is the favorite thing about Scouting America that you like to do?
5: It's not really that I like to do. My favorite part is the fun experiences that everyone gets out of Scouts.
0: Camping out?
5: Yes.
0: Can you start a fire with like a couple of sticks, or you haven't gotten there yet?
5: I can if I have a good fire starter.
0: Okay, all right, that's a good point.
1: I remember camping with my troop, and we ate something called hobo stew. I don't know if that's something you all still do or not, but man, it sure was good.
0: Not sure that the hobo stew now is politically correct, we'll move on from hobo
1: Let's talk about some scouting success stories. How about this for a little bit of lineup? Neil Armstrong, Eagle Scout.
0: Yep.
1: Steven Spielberg, Walter Cronkite, Jimmy Stewart, Sam Walton from Walmart, even Bill Gates. Scouting did pretty well,
0: The
1: right?
0: only drawback is most senators or congressmen are all former scouters.
1: Well, we don't like to talk about
0: that.
1: Let's shift gears to scouting CEO Jason Pierce. It's important to get your... your youth involved scouting early Cub Scouts, right?
2: Yeah, Cub Scouts is where all the fun happens, and they're engaged with their parents, and they go to super cool meetings. They learn things like patriotism, citizenship, leadership. They get to go on cool trips. They get to go hiking. They get to learn how to use a compass, build a fire, pitch a tent, go on a bike ride, go on a overnight camp out, just super cool stuff. But the whole time, they're learning great skills, soft skills, which is missing in our world today, right? Get up on time. I know you guys get up early, right?
1: Yeah. Mm-hmm.
2: Get up, show up, be there, be prepared. You know, the Scout motto is be prepared. So from a young age, these young women and men are learning to be prepared.
1: Boy,
0: it's a guideline for life.
1: Boy, do we ever need Scouts more than ever right now. CEO of Scouting America, James Pearson. All you guys, thank you so much for coming in.
0: How do they join you?
1: How can people join the Cub Scouts?
2: Get on the World Wide Web and go to BeAScout.org, and we'll get you signed up.
1: All right, there you go, folks.
0: By the way, you got a great group of kids here, man. Congratulations. And by the way, they don't know this, but if you put scouting on your resumes later in life, in your 20s and 30s, you have no idea how many employers go, he was a scout or she was a scout. Let's hire him.
1: I will also want to thank Jim Pierce, the CEO of Scouting America and Scouting America, for using me as a recruiting tool of being a cautionary tale of what could happen if you don't join the Scouts. Listen, seriously, join the Cub Scouts. It's fantastic for your children. It's going to give them life lessons. Though I promise you will make them excel in whatever field they choose.
0: Absolutely.
1: Jason, one last time, the address.
0: Yeah.
2: It's BeAScout.org. Don't be like Dwight. Be a scout.
0: By the way, Troop 470 and 154, is that right? Represented?
6: Yes.
0: Okay, all right. So if you want to join those, what did you want to say?
6: I was just waving.
0: Okay.
6: I was waving into the mic.
0: Okay, I got you.
6: I'm waving into the mic.
1: God bless you.
3: I'm not waving.
0: You are adorable.
1: God bless you.
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16: A mail-in voting rule faces a legal challenge. I'm Lisa LaSera, Fox News. The suit filed over President Trump's executive order to limit mail-in voting in the midterm.
17: Days after the Supreme Court dismissed the challenge from Democratic-led states, a new lawsuit has been filed to block an executive order setting new rules for the Postal Service to deliver mail-in ballots. Lower courts put that executive order on hold, but a majority of Supreme Court justices lifted the injunction, finding the lawsuit was filed prematurely. A new challenge comes as the Trump administration issued its rule requiring the Postal Service to deliver ballots only if it receives a list of eligible voters and the federal government approves the design of envelopes. Election officials have warned implementation is impossible before the midterms. The first wave of mail ballots will be sent out next week.
16: Fox's Jared Halpern at the White House. The parent company of Facebook and Instagram agrees to a landmark settlement in the trial over teen social media addiction.
18: Over the next
14: next 10 years, Meta will have to pay up to $18 billion to the coalition of 29 states that sued the tech giant. California alone will get up to $2 billion, money earmarked for youth mental health programs. And the long list of changes on Facebook and Instagram include time limits, stopping notifications, a block on the app during critical overnight hours, and bans on beauty features like plastic surgery filters.
16: Fox says Claudia Cowan in Oakland, California. The settlement still needs the approval of the court. A military judge has set a trial date of June 5th, 2028 for accused 9/11 mastermind Khalid Sheikh Mohammed and three co-conspirators, rejecting a request by prosecutors to begin proceedings in January. The four men have been held at Guantanamo Bay since 2003. This coming as the country prepares to mark 25 years since the attacks. 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

0: Let's have some fun. On a Wednesday, a hump day, you have crested the peak of the week and life is good, and we have an amazing show for you tonight, if I say so myself. So here's what's on tap, and there's a lot. First, I'm warning you now, I'm going to talk a little bit about Abbey Gate because it's the 5-year anniversary today. I'm going to discuss that. Sean Parnell with the Pentagon made an announcement. I'm going to play that. I'll get to that. I know there's a lot of chatter about that South Carolina primary last night. Darlene Graham, Lindsey Graham's sister, won the primary. There's lots of weeping and gnashing of teeth over that whole thing. I'm going to give you, I don't know if it'll make you feel better or worse, but I'll tell you what happened. I'll lay it out what happened. We continue to hear about regime change in Iran. We'll discuss that. RFK Jr. has a hilariously predictable ringtone on his phone. Communists, foreigners, all kinds of H-1B talk, emails. They want dead people voting. Surprise, surprise. All that and so much more coming up tonight on the world famous Jesse Kelly Show. So you're just going to have to bear with me. I understand that what I'm about to do is probably not anything that you have heard today on TV or the radio, and I don't care. It's important to me. Today is the 5-year anniversary of 13 of our warriors dying at Abbey Gate in Afghanistan because of Joe Biden and the communists in that government. So this is something that I will never forget. And let me just explain why and how I view things. I'm sure you probably share all or most of this. When a young man, or nowadays young woman, we lost young women there too, when a young person in this country decides to sign up for military service and go serve their country, they do so for a variety of reasons. Right? We'd like to boil everything down to, well, it's just, he's a patriot. And sometimes it's patriotism's a driver. Sometimes it's just basic self-improvement. Maybe you're kind of sucking it up at life. You want the military to straighten you up. That was a lot of why I joined. I've told you that before. There are all kinds of reasons people join the military, but everybody who joins the military, historically, not just in America, everyone understands when it's a voluntary military force, when you sign up, you might die. Now, you're young, so you don't think you will. That's very common when you're young. When I was a young man, I felt like I was 10 feet tall and bulletproof. I didn't think I was going to die. But it's always in the back of your mind. You might die. Before we went to Iraq, we were watching an incredible movie, a movie I would recommend you watch as long as you're old enough, kids. We Were Soldiers, that Mel Gibson movie, the true story about Vietnam. And I don't know if ever in my life I have walked out of a room in a movie that was good because I really didn't want to watch anymore what they were going through. At some point in that battle, some dude gets burned really badly and the skin's falling off of his legs. And we knew we were about to go to combat. I didn't make a big scene of it. I didn't want to seem like a wuss, but I was all, you know, I'm going to go see what's going on outside. It's in the back of your mind. You know, I may be maimed. I may never come home again. You know that, and you sign up anyway. Your family, the families often bless the decision. Sometimes not. My family was mad about it, but your families often bless the decision. And look, I'm a dad. I've told you before, my sons are driving. I think about it. It doesn't plague me. I don't sit all day long worrying about it, staring at the phone, but God forbid something happened to my little buddies. I don't know how I would go on. As a parent, when your child signs up to serve in the military, you know, even if there's no war going on at the time, you stand full well that you may lose them. You may get that knock at the door that every parent, military or otherwise, every parent fears deep down in their soul. Something happened to your son. Something happened to your daughter. You understand that. The person joining understands that. The parent understands that. But there is something, I'll speak for myself here because I don't want to put words or thoughts in your mind if you served. There is something that gives you comfort, whether or not it is true, it gives you comfort. My life will not be thrown away, and my death will mean something. If I give my life in service to my country, in the United States Marine Corps, if I go to Iraq and I die, I'm not going to die on some suicide mission. Maybe it'll be dangerous. Combat is dangerous, but I'm not going to die on some suicide mission. I'm not going to have some officer throw my life away as if it's meaningless. That's something you keep in your mind. It gives you comfort. And like I said, you want it to have meaning. Now, not all deaths, very few deaths in combat really do have, quote, meaning, if you want to look at that. I mean, you go up in a helicopter to fly to a different base. Mechanical problem, crashes, blows up. Did it have meaning? It hurts, right? But that's something you comfort yourself with. My life will not be thrown away, and my death will have meaning. Now, Joe Biden got installed as president of the United States of America. Joe Biden didn't run anything. It's something we all know now, which of course begs the question, who did run things? Who ran the United States of America while Joe Biden drooled on himself? And the answer to that question is horrifying beyond belief, but it also, it explains everything you and I saw and had to live through for 4 years. The people who ran the United States of America were people like Victoria Nuland, Anita Dunn, Lisa Monaco, Ron Klain, but died in the wool, genuine America-hating communists. Chuck Schumer doesn't hate America. He really doesn't. Chuck Schumer doesn't really hate or love anything. He's a lizard person. Nothing really means anything to him. Chuck Schumer knows that getting elected, he has to pretend to hate America because the Democrat base hates America. But Chuck Schumer, when he goes home at night, he doesn't genuinely sit around thinking, how can I wreck this country? He doesn't care about that. He cares about his power and his wealth and himself. Anita Dunn genuinely hates the United States of America. Her entire background, her entire upbringing, it's all America hate. Despise this country. So while Joe Biden sat in the corner drooling on himself, real America haters began to set about their work, destroying everything they could get their fingers on. They stopped the Keystone Pipeline day one. They not only opened up the border, they put into place every possible program to use your tax money to flood the country with as many millions of foreigners as they possibly can. Rapists, murderers, drug dealers, it don't matter. Send them all here. They sent the Department of Justice after their political opponents, and they didn't even hide it because communists don't hide it. And when it comes to Afghanistan, they wanted a political bump in the polls. We were still in Afghanistan. We had a relatively small force in Afghanistan. And the force we had in Afghanistan was mostly on Bagram. It was mostly on the air base, the very secure air base there. That's why we weren't getting notice of all these casualties out of Afghanistan anymore. We had a small force that kind of stuck to the base. It was fairly safe. But the Biden administration, no thought to strategy or anything else, wanted a political win. We know now what I suspected and what I told you on the radio, the timing of all this, because this happened before September 11th. Obviously, it was 5 years ago today. The timing of all of it was not coincidental. The communists and the Biden administration wanted a September 11th celebration that they thought would give them a bump in the public approval polls. Hey, we got us out of Afghanistan. Look at this. 20 years later, after 9/11, and it's Joe Biden and the Biden administration that got us out of Afghanistan. But see, that's the problem. Communists are evil, demonic, murderous, and just basically destructive human beings. But they oftentimes don't know how to actually do anything because they've never built anything. They don't even want to build things. They want to destroy. They live to destroy. So if you put a communist in charge of the janitorial staff, the bathroom will never be cleaned. If you put a communist in charge of the United States military, the United States military is going to do stupid, insane things under orders of the communist, things that make no sense whatsoever because the communist has no idea what he's doing at all. Joe Biden's State Department told the military, hey, pack it up and leave. And the leadership said, hold on. What? When? Do we have a few months? We got to kind of do. Nope, tomorrow. Did you just say tomorrow? Yep, pack it up. Okay. And then we left. And then the country collapsed. And those approval numbers went down instead of up. And because we had soulless communists running the country, they decided to make everything worse. Hang on.
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0: It is the Jesse Kelly Show on a Wednesday, a hump day. Remember, you can email us, jesse@jessekellyshow.com, and I will get to those at some point. I'm going to get to that primary last night everyone's mad about in South Carolina. We are going to get to other things. I ain't getting there yet because today is the five-year anniversary of Abbey Gate, and we are going to remember. We are going to remember who was responsible. We are going to remember the heroes we lost, and we are going to discuss it because I don't move on when warriors' lives are thrown away. The Biden administration, in search of a political win, decided to call up the military and say, pack it up and leave. No plan. No plan to get out. Just, hey, pack it up and leave. Military packed up and left. And, well, what happened next was predictable. To anybody who had spent any time in that country or even knew people who did, the truth is, without the presence of American technology, of American military personnel, the Taliban were and are the most capable fighting force in the country of Afghanistan, and they were simply waiting the whole time. I did not fight in Afghanistan, but I have many friends who did, and I've relayed this to you before. The Afghanis would just tell them flat out, time is on our side. It's not on your side. They think generationally. Yeah, you might be here my whole life. I may die. My son will kill you. Yeah, okay, you might get him. His son will wait. Eventually, you will leave and the country will be ours again. Of course, we packed it up and left immediately. The Taliban promptly stepped in, started torturing people, butchering everyone they could, took over the country immediately. Well, now the Biden administration has a big, big problem. You did something that was supposed to be a political win, and uh-oh, you got yourself a political liability on your hands now. So What to do? Because Lord knows the media is going to keep covering it when Afghanis are dropping from the wheels of a C-130 as it takes off from Afghanistan and splattering on the runway below. That tends to make the president look bad. So he said, okay, well, let's just send the troops back in. Except that doesn't work. I mean, think about this. Think about it this way. Think about there's a city, an ancient walled city. You know, Troy. We'll make it about Troy. And the guys who are trying to take Troy, they are there for so long that they build for themselves a massive fort. A massive fort. Keep the troops in, keep the troops safe, that kind of thing. And the war goes on for years. And then one day, the troops say, okay, you know what? We're leaving this fort. Go hop on the boats. We're leaving. The troops abandon the fort. Of course, what would Troy do immediately? They would occupy the fort. Of course they would. It's built in fortifications. And then the troops get a couple miles offshore in the boats and they say, you know what? I changed my mind. We're going back. It doesn't work that way. The Biden administration decided in their infinite wisdom, they were just going to send in the Marines. Army, Navy personnel as well. Respect to everybody involved. Hey, you know what we're going to do? Just set them up around the airport. Only it wasn't a military airport. It was a civilian airport. A civilian airport that didn't have any of the protections that Bagram had when it came to flying out and when it came to security. We had years of experience figuring out, hey, how do you stop a guy with a bomb in his truck from driving right up to the gate and blowing it up? We had years planning all that stuff out, laying all that stuff out. The civilian airport didn't have any of those things in place. We had United States Marines and Army personnel, Navy too. We had them standing in the middle of crowds of people. And we did this with this knowledge. Not only is the Taliban going crazy in the country at the time, but on that Bagram air base that we formerly held, we had some of the most deranged, demonic ISIS fighters locked in a cage on that base. And surprise, surprise, as we left, the gates got thrown open and those guys immediately dispersed into the population. We even knew who they were. Keep in mind, I'm not going to bring it up. I'm not going to play it. I've gone on too long here already. We already had a Marine sniper who testified after the fact. We saw the guy. I knew him. I saw him. He asked his commander for permission. Hey, can I kill this guy? That's an ISIS guy. This is a problem. That's an ISIS guy. But of course, we got the standard general officer. Well, I'm not really sure. Let me go file some paperwork and I'll check it out. The ISIS guy, they believe, I don't think we ever got confirmation of this, probably because he's in pieces, walks up with a huge suicide vest, sets it off, and incinerates 13 Marines, Army, and Navy. 13. Those deaths are laid directly at the feet of the Biden administration. Of course, we know what happened afterwards. We then drone struck a completely innocent family, incinerated 10 innocent Afghanis in response to this, 6 of them children. And then the Pentagon decided nobody was at fault after that. But we've never had any real, genuine accountability. Not just from the Biden administration, from the military personnel who participated in this farce where 13 lives were thrown away. Sean Parnell put out a long, it's 4 minutes long, I swear to you, I think I might play the whole thing, put out a long announcement today, and I'm going to play it, and then we'll move on, we'll talk primaries and other stuff, but I'm playing it. Hang on. 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
21: Fox News, I'm Tom Rigotti. Facebook and Instagram's parent company is settling a lawsuit over accusations the platforms got kids addicted. Fox's Kristen Goodwin reports.
2: Nearly 30 states sued, accusing Meta of deliberately creating features that fueled a youth mental health crisis. The company agreeing to pay up to $18 billion and add stronger safety protections, including default time limits.
21: In a statement, Meta says it wants to get this right for parents and teens. Economists, lawmakers, and Fed officials will gather in Wyoming tomorrow for the Federal Reserve Bank of Kansas City's annual economic policy symposium.
4: Fed Chairman Kevin Warsh will make his first Jackson Hole Symposium speech on Friday. Now, he's been trying to downplay the significance of the Federal Reserve leading the markets forward. So still, the problem remains that inflation sits well above the 2% target. 3.7% was the latest read there overall.
21: That's Fox's Edward Lawrence in Jackson Hole, Montana. 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
0: It is the Jesse Kelly Show on a wonderful, wonderful Wednesday. Even though we're going over something heavy right now, I feel obligated to do so, to remember these men and women and to honor their sacrifice, and to talk about the accountability that at least we might get. Just to recap, I brought it up. I said I wasn't going to play it, but Jewish producer Chris convinced me we probably should play it. This is Sergeant Vargas Andrews, United States Marine, talking about Abby Gate. And that's the guy there.
32: I requested for the battalion commander, Lieutenant Colonel Brad Whited, to come to the tower to see what we did. While we waited for him, psychological operations individuals came to our tower immediately and confirmed the suspect met the suicide bomber description. He eventually arrived, and we showed him our evidence, the photos we had of the two men. We reassured him of the ease of fire on the suicide bomber. Pointedly, we asked him for engagement authority and permission. We asked him if we could shoot. Our battalion commander said, and I quote, "I don't know," end quote. Myself and my team leader asked very harshly, "Well, who does? Because this is your responsibility, sir." He again replied he did not know, but would find out. We received no update and never got our answer. Eventually, the individual disappeared. To this day, we believe he was a suicide bomber. We made everyone on the ground aware. Operations had briefly halted, but then started again. Plain and simple, we were ignored.
0: Okay. Here's one more. Here's Sergeant Vargas Andrews.
32: About 1730, Staff Sergeant Darren Hoover, friend and mentor. Came to get me from the tower to go help find an Afghan interpreter in the crowd. We found the interpreter and his brother, born with American passports. They told us of five family members still in the canal. I stayed there waiting for the family members, standing against a 2-foot canal wall. 10 minutes passed. Then a flash and a massive wave of pressure. I'm thrown 12 feet onto the ground, but instantly knew what had happened. I opened my eyes to Marines dead or unconscious lying around me. A crowd of hundreds immediately vanished in front of me, and my body was catastrophically wounded with 100 to 150 ball bearings now in it. Almost immediately, we started taking fire from the neighborhood, and I saw how injured I was with my right arm, completely shredded and unusable. I saw my lower abdomen soaked in blood. I crawled backwards roughly seven feet because I thought I was still in harm's way. My body was overwhelmed from the trauma of the blast. My abdomen had been ripped open. Every inch of my exposed body, except for my face, took ball bearings and shrapnel.
0: Now, Sean Parnell with the Pentagon, he's a friend of mine, put out a long video today. It's 4 minutes. Here's Sean Parnell.
3: 5 years ago, I watched Kabul fall. So did every veteran of the war in Afghanistan. 2 decades of us, the ones who deployed in 2002 and the ones who were in grade school when it started and grew up to fight there themselves. Entire generations of Americans gave their years, their bodies, and in too many cases, their lives to that country. And 5 years ago, we watched it come apart in a matter of days. Every veteran of that war carries it. The friends we buried, the ones we couldn't save, the years we gave that suddenly seemed to vanish into a headline. And if you fought in Afghanistan, or if you love someone who did, you know exactly what I mean. And I want to say this plainly to every one of you, what you did there mattered. The way it ended does not erase what you gave. In the middle of that collapse at Abbey Gate, 13 Americans gave their lives. They died protecting people they had never met. Strangers, frightened, with no claim on them except that they were in danger and our people were there to stand between them and the mayhem that was coming.
0: By the way, in case you just happened to turn on the radio, it is the Jesse Kelly Show. I'm playing Sean Parnell's statement from today about the 5-year anniversary of Abbey Gate.
3: That is who they were. That is who all of you were across 20 years, the ones who ran toward the danger. To the families of those 13 and to every Gold Star family from that war, the country moved on fast, but I know you didn't get to. I know 5 years is not a number that means anything when it's your son, your daughter, your husband, or your wife. We have not forgotten them. I will not let this country forget them. And you deserve more than remembrance. You deserve the truth about what happened in Afghanistan, told fully and told straight. So let me tell you where that stands. I have the privilege of chairing a team with extensive military service in Afghanistan. These patriots commanded troops, they took fire, they carried the wounded, and they buried their friends. They knew how decisions in Afghanistan became consequences because they are the ones who lived with them. We are conducting a thorough review of what took place in Afghanistan, and I'm going to be honest with you about what that's turning up. The deeper we look, the more there is to look at.
0: Again, this is Sean Parnell talking about Afghanistan accountability. It goes on for about another minute. I thought it was important for you to hear it.
3: We are finding things that we did not expect. Recently, my team recovered highly relevant classified documents, material that should have been disclosed, stashed, and hidden away in safes where they would not be found. And after the team reviewed these documents, it became clear why someone tried to hide them. I'm not going to give you a convenient version of the truth, nor will I give you a rushed one. Here is my commitment. We are following the evidence to wherever it leads and to whoever it touches. We're not accepting incomplete or comfortable answers. The American people and the families who sacrificed everything are owed the full picture of how and why those decisions were made, and we're going to give it to them. That's a promise. Not just for today, not just for an anniversary, but until it's done. To everyone who served there, thank you. To the families who gave the most, we are with you. And to the 13, we say your names, and we will keep saying them long after the cameras are gone. God bless you all, and God bless this great country that we call home.
0: I know that's just an announcement, right? But I'll tell you this, it's more accountability than I've heard in a long time. And those 13 warriors deserve it. The families of those 13 warriors deserve it. 5 years ago today, the communists in the Biden administration took their lives and flushed them down the toilet for politics, for polling. And they deserve better than what they got. And now we're going to move on and we're going to talk primaries and stuff like that. The primary in South Carolina, moving off of all this, but we are most definitely going to honor them one more time with some taps.

0: Rest in peace, brothers. All right. That's enough of that. I'm done. I won't come back to it. I just felt obligated to do it. Feel like they deserve that and so much more. Last night, there was a primary. There were other primaries, Oklahoma, but not. But the South Carolina primary is the one that got all the headlines, and it certainly is the one that dominated the email conversation today because Lindsey Graham's sister won the runoff, which means she's going to be the next senator from South Carolina senator for the next 6 years. She already is a senator, but people were mad. Okay, got a bunch of emails on this. Let's just talk about it. It might make you feel better. It might make you feel like you need a shower, but what happened? I'll tell you next.
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4: It's August 2023, a county government meeting in Pennsylvania's Lehigh Valley. 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
5: My two-month-old son was happily drinking milk from his bottle when he quickly started choking, turned blue, and went limp. My boyfriend transported our son to the changing table as I grabbed an anti-choking device and my boyfriend began assembling it. Two pumps of the device and my son was conscious, gasping for air and coughing up milk.
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5: 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And I'm a mom who lost everything in less than 24 hours due to one doctor's misdiagnosis. Enough is enough.
4: 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And the next one. The stories they tell form a pattern of parents walking into a Lehigh Valley hospital to get help for a child, only to leave without them. And the same doctor's name kept coming up again and again. Pediatrician.
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4: 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From Serial Productions and the New York Times, I'm Diane Neary, and this is The Preventionist, a story about a doctor and the rise of a powerful field of pediatric medicine.
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7: It is the Jesse Kelly Show on a fantastic, wonderful Wednesday. We're done with all that. I just wanted to do it. We're done now. You can email me your love, your hate, your death threats. That was too sad. I'm never listening again. Whatever you want to email in to Jesse at jessekellyshow.com. Now for the news of the day. This lady right here, she's going to be a senator from South Carolina for at least the next 6 years.
8: Senator, are Taiwan and the South China Sea national security issues for the United States? If so, why?
9: I'm sorry, could you repeat the question?
8: Are Taiwan and the South China Sea national security issues for the United States? And if so, why or how?
9: I'm just going to be honest here. I'm not that informed on national security, so. But I do support the military.
7: But I do support the military. Okay. I got a lot of these. Hey, Jesse, it just burns my butt that Darlene Graham is headed for office because people feel sorry for her. I can hear the pity in the voices of the media. Why do we even bother fighting for a fair voting process? The hardcore right winger who had a lot of problems politically with Lindsey Graham over the years thought to himself, okay, look, it's not ideal that Lindsey Graham died. I don't know anyone rooting for that, although I'm sure some people probably were. But it does present an opportunity to maybe get a hardcore right winger in the Senate from South Carolina. South Carolina is percentage-wise one of, if not the reddest states in the United States of America. So we should have somebody to the right of me as both senators from South Carolina. Instead, it's Tim Scott and Lindsey Graham. And now it's Darlene Graham. And people wake up this morning and they find out that Ralph Norman, that's who she was up in a primary runoff against,

0: Ralph Norman lost. It was fairly close, but Ralph Norman lost. Now, let me lead with the good news before I explain what happened. It was close. It was close. And it wasn't 1 point close, but it was fairly close. It's hard to primary a sitting senator. And oftentimes, you have to try and fail and try and fail and try and fail again before you actually pull it off. A sitting senator in South Carolina, because she's already been seated there, with Trump's loud, enthusiastic endorsement, was going to be very, very difficult to beat. We didn't beat her. It was close. Take inspiration in that, and here's why. If you took this exact same situation 10 years ago, let's just reverse time. It's the same situation, but 10 years ago, we have the exact same situation. Darlene Graham would have got 60 to 70 to 80% of the primary vote because historically, as you know, the red state GOP primary voter has been the laziest and stupidest voter in the United States of America. Most of the time, he doesn't even bother voting in the primary. When he does, he votes for the loser he sees on Fox News every night. That has been killing us for years. That is changing. And it shows you it is changing because of how close it was. It should not have been close at all, but it was. John Cornyn shouldn't be able to lose a primary. He's a powerful senator, but he did. Bill Cassidy's been an established senator. He can't lose a primary, but he did. We're getting better. Now for the explanation. Donald Trump loved Lindsey Graham. I know that drives you crazy. But Donald Trump loved Lindsey Graham. Okay. He loved Lindsey Graham for a specific reason. When Donald Trump, you know, Lindsey Graham is one of those people who had been in D.C. forever, knew where all the bodies were buried, was friends with all the Democrats. They all hung out drinking bourbon together and doing their thing. And so Lindsey Graham knew people. When Donald Trump needed something badly in the United States Senate, movement on something, he could call Lindsey Graham and Lindsey Graham would make it happen. So you were mad most of the time at Lindsey Graham about saying or doing something dumb here or dumb there. Understandable. I obviously wasn't a fan myself. Trump liked the fact that Lindsey Graham was an ally when Trump needed him. And that's how politics works. So fast forward. Do you know why we have Darlene Graham? Because Trump recruited her. It's not just that he endorsed her. Behind the scenes, did you know this? He's the one that pulled all the strings to make sure she was the one who stepped forward because he wants another Graham there to help push things forward for him. Now, granted, it hurts that she doesn't know anything about anything.
1: Senator, are Taiwan and the South China Sea national security issues for the United States? If so, why?
2: I'm sorry, could you repeat the question?
1: Are Taiwan and the South China Sea national security issues for the United States? And if so, why or how?
2: I'm just going to be honest here. I'm not on national security. I'm not that informed on national security, so.
0: Okay, whatever. That's why she's there. And who holds a grudge better than Donald Trump? You know who Ralph Norman endorsed during the presidential primary? Nikki Haley. Now, he's a South Carolina guy. She's a South Carolina girl. I'm sure there's all kinds of connections there. Do you think Donald Trump was going to forget that? Donald Trump recruits people to run in primaries against people he doesn't like. It's okay. It's close. It was close. We'll do better next time. It's okay. That's how the sausage gets made. There you go. Let's move on. Talk about other things. Let's talk about Secret Service leaks, regime change. 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
8: In the trial of Lindsay Clancy, the Massachusetts mom accused of killing her three children.
9: Its rebuttal witness, psychiatrist Gregory Sothoff, told the jury the voice Clancy said she heard never told her where and how to kill her kids, which is important.
10: She had control of the sequence of what she was doing.
9: Defense attorney Kevin Reddington brought up dysfunction in the brain, asking Dr. Sothoff if that can contribute to
11: highly impulsive, uncontrollable behavior. Would you agree with that?
10: I would say it's possible.
9: Closing arguments will come next before deliberation begins.
8: Fox's Kernal Scott. Meta has agreed to pay up to $18 billion and add stronger child safety measures to Facebook and Instagram as part of a legal settlement for 48 states and some territories who sued the company over teen social media addiction. CIA Director John Ratcliffe made a secret visit to Moscow this week.
12: Confirming the visit, the Kremlin says the talks were between intelligence officials. President Trump brushed off speculation that the secretive travel was connected to Russia possibly planning to test NATO's resolve, instead characterizing the trip in an interview as sort of semi-routine. I hate to disappoint people. We would like to see the war with Ukraine end.
8: Fox's Alexandria Hoff at the White House. The president has had direct talks with Russian and Ukrainian leaders, but with limited success. J.P. Morgan, one of the top female recording artists of the 1950s with 5 hits in 1955 alone, and who later became a frequent talk show guest star on shows like Fantasy Island and panelist.